0: like time. Like I, that was how I got from Ohio to Los Angeles. I was flying, I think, Spirit 4 or 5 times a year, and I definitely had some instances where like I got my flight canceled at the gate. Like I'm standing at the gate.
1: Oh, wow.
0: I'm standing at the gate. We should be boarding, and then all of a sudden, I just get a notification like your flight's canceled.
1: Oh,
0: so you got to sprint back to the ticket booth and get on the next flight.
1: So it's like that. It's bootleg. Okay.
2: I never got that experience.
1: That's funny. Okay.
3: It obviously sucked. It went out of business.
1: Yeah, that's true.
3: This is where the market takes care of these things.
1: How do you go out of business charging $50 for tickets though?
3: Because the, I mean, okay.
1: Yeah.
3: Jet fuel, I'm guessing, is expensive. I'm guessing the pilots didn't work for minimum wage. I'm guessing there are some overhead that takes place to run an airline.
1: It's some mismanagement.
3: And look, the market will decide.
1: There you go.
3: Right? And the market has decided, nah, we're good.
1: We should jump in. We should, like, try to own it. We should try to own Spirit Airlines. Come
3: no
1: on.
3: Way.
4: No I'm
3: way.
4: Cool, man.
3: Yeah.
1: You don't want to own it?
2: Be like the Green Bay Packers.
1: We can change it from within.
4: No. Hell no.
1: We can make it reputable.
2: Yes.
1: Let's we can change it like
2: be
1: Papa
2: like
1: John's.
2: The Packers.
3: Papa John's. Yeah,
1: change
3: well,
1: it again.
3: Papa
1: right.
3: John's had different issues. Different issues. All right, little tip or no tip for you right there. Let's get back to the Lakers and talk about what they need to do in the offseason. What can they do in the offseason? And listening to JJ said he had one thing at the top of his list that I think is right, but can you do it? That's coming up next. It's DeMarco and Trav, ESPN LA.
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1: No.
11: Afternoons with DeMarco and Travis rolls on.
1: So if you and I are on the road, we get caught in the same motel. And we got to share a room.
15: Yeah.
1: You can't sleep unless you're naked.
15: I would prefer to be unencumbered.
11: Back to the guys.
3: You know where I was not super comfortable being naked, DeMarco, listening to that imaging right there? Was in, and I know I needed to be yesterday for my procedure.
1: Yeah.
3: But that is a very vulnerable state. Like at home, you feel safe. Right?
1: Oh, yeah, yeah, yeah.
3: But when you're out in the wild and all of a sudden they're like, here, put on this gown, it's like, oh boy.
2: And that
3: like,
2: gown sucks. Like it moves, it doesn't close properly. Because I've unfortunately had many hospital stays and many surgeries. And it's always so uncomfortable to put that thing on. And it never, like, stays shut.
3: I'm
1: Why can't Vera Wang or Versace create a gown that...
3: Yeah, there you go.

0: That makes you feel better
1: Take
0: when you're in there.
1: A little Hugo Boss hospital gown. Yeah,
0: something
1: why
0: that's
1: not?
0: Not wide open in the back.
1: Well, that's the thing. You just feel, and look, I'm not the most modest person in the world, and I'm usually not terribly, you know, self-conscious about my body, even though I'm generally disgusting. But it's like it's like when all of a sudden you're in that environment, you're just kind of you're in a bed and it's got the little rail. You're like, oh, just get this, just get me out of here.
0: I want to leave. Yes.
1: And then when they roll over to your side and hold on to the left rail with your right hand, it's like,
2: yeah,
1: oh boy,
0: bro, that's some commands there. I need you to grab the rail with your right hand.
1: Yeah.
0: Now bring your left leg.
1: That put your right knee above your left knee.
0: I've
1: never been more vulnerable in my entire life.
0: I am trusting you more than I trust anyone.
1: I've got like a pillowcase on, and I'm on one knee on my side.
0: God. Wow.
2: Did they like give you? So my friend's a surgical tech. My friend, shout out to Erica, and she does a lot of these procedures, right? And she always says that she does like the hand thing, where like, you know, like kind of smooth you, like so feel comfortable. Did you kind of get that?
1: The staff was great. They were super professional and nice and informative. But no, there was no soothing.
2: Yeah, soothing. Yeah, thank you. That's the word.
1: There was no like. So you know, when they check you in, they take your vitals and all this stuff. And one of the vitals that they take is your blood pressure. And mine was really, really low. Like I don't have. I'm not hypertensive at all.
0: Yeah.
1: But like even for me, it was low. It was like 105 over 60 something.
0: You
1: it was
0: chilling.
1: And she's like, you're not nervous about this at all. I'm like, no. And she's like, yeah, this is really low. I'm like, well, I've been through a lot. I've got no pressure left in my body. Everything has left my body. There's nothing that she's like, okay. Yeah,
0: okay. Makes sense.
1: I guess so.
0: Makes sense.
1: But here we are, DeMarco, fresh as a daisy, ready to go, light on my feet.
0: Good.
1: Fast on my walk today, getting ready.
0: You feeling good about yourself?
1: Yeah.
0: Well, let me ruin it. What the hell's happening with the Dodgers?
1: They're
0: what
1: really, really
0: on?
1: Mid right now.
0: They're
1: super mid right now. I don't think they're going to be and end up mid, but they're really mediocre
0: right now.
1: Yeah,
0: this says L3. That means they've lost three in a row.
1: Mm-hmm.
0: Otani,
2: I
0: want to
2: know what's with Otani. Like, what's going
0: hitting.
2: On with him?
0: He's pitching. He's pitching, and you don't have time to be a good hitter while you're pitching. And he's pitching pretty good.
1: He's better than that.
0: Better than
1: like,
0: that.
1: He's been as good as you could reasonably ask for and probably even better than that. I think you're probably right. If you said to me, why is Otani struggling offensively? The most obvious answer and probably the right answer is, well, he has less time to prepare to hit because he's pitching full time.
0: Right.
1: That this isn't an inning here or there or a little side work here or there. He is a full time major league pitcher and he's an ace. That takes a lot of time. That takes a lot of work. What's maybe in addition to that, is I think because we've seen him do this before. Now, granted, it's with the Angels, a little different. He's a little younger and, you know, won fewer surgeries and all these other things. But he's done it before and not struggled at the plate like this. This is the first time as a member of the Dodgers that he's looked really lost in the batter's box. Like, we've seen him slump. We've seen him have a bad week. We've seen him go, you know, a little bit of time without hitting a home run. But he does not look like Shohei Ohtani in the batter's box.
0: But I remember talking about him a lot, and you used to tell me, like, just remember, he strikes out a lot.
1: He does, but it's not just the strikeouts.
0: Yeah.
1: Like, when he strikes,
0: and he looks bad when he does.
1: He does. He strikes out a lot, and he's a big swing and miss guy, and that's just who he is. But he also, when he's not swinging and missing, hits the ball hard, gets a lot of extra base hits, hits a lot of home runs.
0: Yep.
1: Even his outs are loud. They're rockets all over the. He's not hitting the ball hard.
0: Mm.
1: Like that's what's weird to me. It's not the strike. Like, strikeouts are going to happen. When you swing the bat like he does, strikeouts are going to be a residual effect of doing that.
0: Yeah.
1: He's swinging at the first pitch way too often, in my opinion. He's flying open. He's trying to pull everything. When he's really locked in, he can hit home runs to center field. We've seen him hit, like, titanic home runs to left center field. He's just off, like, full stop off. He's swinging at bad pitches. He's overly aggressive. You can tell he's frustrated by the way that he's just, you know, his body language isn't quite the same as it's been. And maybe it's just a really bad slump. Maybe it's age, maybe it's pitching, maybe it's all of it. Maybe he's, you know, tonight's the night he hits two home runs and snaps out of it. I do think that that's going to happen eventually. But he looks, understand what I'm about to say. For him, he looks bad. He, you know, but
0: at the plate.
1: At the plate.
0: Yeah.
1: He just does not look like himself. Now, it could turn around like that.
0: I
1: but
0: bet it will.
1: You're right. The whole team looks way off. There's two guys on this team. Put the pitchers in a different category. The pitching has been really, really good.
0: Great.
1: Muncy and Pius are the only two guys that look like themselves at the bat. Everyone else looks like they're going through something. Freddie's not hitting for power.
0: I buy that. Yeah.
1: You know, Will Smith is not doing anything.
0: I thought Tucker would be better.
1: Tucker's been bad.
0: I thought he'd be better.
1: Well, at least he's inspirational and super fun to watch.
2: Sure.
1: My goodness. What a stiff.
0: Oh, my
2: God.
0: Do
2: you think that because Ohtani's kind of in a slump, that's why the rest of the guys are in a slump?
1: Could be.
2: You know, because he's usually that guy that, like, brings
1: He is the spark plug, yes, for sure. He is the guy that brings the energy.
0: You shouldn't need him to be the spark.
1: I agree. Like, Tucker is, look, maybe it's just his personality, but even when he gets a hit, he looks miserable.
0: Yeah. Doesn't look like he's having fun.
1: Not at all. And I hadn't seen him, but in Chicago, in Houston, he always kind of looked like that. But man, if you're going to make $60 million a year, can you at least look like you're not going to the gas chamber? Like he looks so miserable all the time.
0: He's coming to a team that's won two World Series in a row.
1: Yeah.
0: That might be a little weird. Like, I'm not a part of this.
2: Hell no.
1: But he's won the World Series before.
0: But I'm not a part of your World Series.
1: No, but think about, like, when Snell came in last year. Snell was, like, right in the middle of it right away. Like, he showed up, he was ready to go right from the jump. Like, we've seen other guys kind of come in and out of this a little bit before.
0: True.
1: And he just, and I get it, the price tag is astronomical, but
0: he might
1: my
0: be feeling
1: goodness.
0: Some heat. He might be feeling some pressure.
2: I
0: never
2: know.
0: So.
2: He should be feeling, for the price that the Dodgers are paying him. He needs to feel pressure.
0: Oh, you're paying him. How much are you paying for a beer?
2: That's true.
1: Oh, yeah.
2: And
1: yeah,
2: also, like, to your point, DeMarco, I don't agree with that. Like, well, I don't feel like this is my world champion team. It's like, I would want to come in and be like, how do I help? How do I incorporate? Because that clubhouse, we've always talked about it. They all seem like they get along. They're fun. They like to be around each other. And that guy looks like, I'm the odd man out that, like, nobody wants me around. But he puts that vibe out.
1: He's a total zero personality-wise. Mm. And I get it. That's not part of the job.
0: Makes Will Smith seem fun.
1: Okay, but here's the difference. Here's the difference. And I understand your deal with Will Smith.
0: Yeah.
1: But Will Smith registers to me as, like, just so incredibly intense.
0: Okay.
1: That he's locked in. He's got a lot to do behind the plate. Now, he's not joking around. He's not throwing sunflower seeds around. But he's like, Tucker looks disengaged. He looks like he's just kind of out there.
0: I never got that. Yeah.
1: And not that he's not trying, but it's just like he's such a zero from a personality perspective that when you're not putting up numbers and I'm looking around and you're just giving me flatline stuff, it's very frustrating.
0: Well,
1: he's not the only one. The whole team is really struggling right now.
0: They're going through a malaise.
1: That's a good word.
0: A May malaise, and they'll pop out of it. But
1: I think so too.
0: But Dave Chappelle said something once when he became famous. He'd walk out on stage, and before he said word one, he got a standing O.
1: Yeah.
0: Right. So I imagine some of that has to go on for Kyle Tucker
1: as
0: well. You know what I'm saying? Like, I'm walking into a place where I'm making a lot of money, and I'm struggling. And we're still in first place, or at least we used to be.
1: Yeah, they were until yesterday.
0: Right. This should be front page news, and it's not here.
1: Yeah.
0: Yeah.
2: Even when I remember, like, when he finally got that hit, like, and everyone's like, oh, he got that big hit as a Dodger. He was like,
1: But he was. He's not the monster. And I don't want to put too much into it. Maybe he's just not that guy, which is fine. I don't want him to have to be something he's not, but the whole team's a tough watch right now.
0: Okay, so we did this yesterday. This is funny. Songs where I don't know the lyrics, I just kind of went with it forever.
1: Mm-hmm.
0: Like 25, 30 years, I've been listening to the same song. I don't know what the guy's saying.
1: Yeah.
0: What does this
2: just
0: mean
2: give me the
0: with
2: light.
0: The Dodgers?
1: They've always had a little wrinkle. Whenever somebody gets a hit or does something,
0: I know,
1: they
0: but
1: do
0: what
1: that
0: does
1: little,
0: that mean?
1: It's just their little celebration. It's
0: so
1: their version of a high five.
0: No one knows? Okay.
1: Yeah, I'm sure they know. It's just what they do. I think Shohei started it. Maybe Mookie. I don't even remember.
2: Shohei did the thing, but that was
0: he did that. That I get. Yeah. Like, where did this come from? Like, is it calisthenics or something?
1: They need to start doing more of it. They need to start getting more hits. They need to start playing with a little bit of edge. They look really... Malaise is the perfect word. They look like they are stuck in the doldrums. The malaise that they have looks contagious.
0: Well,
1: nobody looks to be crisp and sharp and fast.
0: This
1: other than
0: was
1: Pius
0: the only trepidation I had about Shohei chasing the Cy Young, being vocal about it, because if you can't do both.
1: Yeah.
0: Right? So there may be like a moment now where he needs to be a leader, be the spark plug, but he's busy.
1: Yeah.
0: Like, I'm going to leave this to Mookie. I'm going to leave this to Freddie. I'm going to leave this to somebody else while I chase this dream over here. We just talked about chasing dreams.
1: Yeah.
0: Chasing the Cy Young. So somebody else has to be that spark it would be a shame if he had to give up on that to come back to give you a spark.
1: Yeah, but look, I get it. It's Ohtani, and he might be the greatest baseball player in the history of baseball players, yeah. And there really isn't anything
0: he's
1: that
0: human,
1: he can't
0: bro.
1: Do.
0: Yeah.
1: That's it.
0: He's human.
1: That's it. At some point, it's like, can somebody else carry this water for a little bit? Like, yeah. I'm going to get back to it, guys. It's going to happen, but in the meantime, can somebody else do it? And it's not like they're in last place. They're a half game out of first place, and they've played really mediocre baseball for like a month.
0: Right, and they're not hitting.
1: They're not hitting at all. They still pitch like
0: maybe
1: crazy.
0: That would be Kyle Tucker. Do you think Mookie's getting, or not Mookie, Freddie's getting old? Mark has said that. His bat speed, it looks like he's slowing down.
1: I don't want to talk about it.
0: Oh, you do believe that?
1: I think it's possible. It's possible.
0: Okay.
3: I just want to know what DeMarco's celebration would be on the base because what would you do? You get on base. Like, what's your celebration?
0: If I got a hit in the major league game, oh, bro, you throw me out. I'd be so happy.
2: Oh.
0: You would. I'd
1: You'd
0: be
1: tweaking it up
0: I'd
1: over
0: be
1: there?
0: Acting a fool. Yeah. And then I get picked off, and that'd be it.
2: Really quick. Yeah. It says that the hip lock, initiated by the strength coach's training and a dance inspired by Freddie Freeman's 2023 Blue Diamond Gala performance.
1: That's what it was.
0: Blue Diamond Gala.
1: There was a party where they had, and Freddie was dancing and doing kind of this thing.
0: Oh,
1: and then they,
0: that makes sense. Okay.
1: That's what it is. I had forgotten that. Starting this Thursday, a couple of days from now, Mike Trudell is the new host of Lakers Talk every week from 6 to 8 p.m. Listen to a Lakers voice you know and trust, insight, analysis, and everything Lakers Thursday night, 6 to 8 on ESPN LA, your home of Lakers basketball.
0: He's around
1: ball knowers.
0: He's around the Lakers a lot, and I love when we listen to the press conferences, and you know it's true by that voice.
1: Yeah.
0: Where you carefully have to word things like he's trying to ask LeBron if you're going to retire without asking if you're going to retire.
1: All right, can we ask real quick, on a scale of 1 to 100, 1 being 100% he's coming back, 100 being 100% he's leaving and going to retire, where are you on LeBron retiring?
0: Okay, not to be radio guy. I'm at 50-50.
1: Are you really? You think he might walk?
0: He's 41, bro.
1: He could
0: be like, you know what? I'm done with the process.
1: Really?
0: You know, he was talking about the process, how he shows up so early, like 5 hours before tip-off, and he's got to do so much work, shows up at 8:30 for an 11 o'clock practice.
1: Yep.
0: At some point, you're going to be like, man, I just don't want to get up anymore.
1: Yeah.
0: You know, I just want to be in bed. Like Aaron. Aaron's like, I don't want to play anymore. That could happen like that.
1: Okay. Laura?
0: So I'm at 50-50.
1: Laura, what about you?
2: Okay. So, retirement, 70-30. Retired.
1: You think it's more likely he retired?
2: No. The other 30, 70. Okay. Sorry. 30, okay. 30 he retired.
0: 30 retires, 70,
2: 70
0: comes
2: he
0: back.
2: Does. Okay. Yeah. Backwards.
3: 50-50. I really feel like he has no clue on what he wants to do.
0: He's a billionaire, man.
3: He's playing really damn good, but he's still at that age where he's like, I don't know if I want to continue on doing this if it's not going to lead to a championship.
0: Well,
3: both things can be true.
0: I get where they were trying to go with the conversation. It must be tough because you don't want to get your head bitten off in that press conference, but what are you playing for? You're a billionaire. You've already won championships. Your legacy is cemented. Why are you doing this?
2: Because he loves it.
1: I think that's the answer.
2: That's the thing. There's this sick
0: Which
2: thing.
0: Which means I cannot love it like that.
1: Yeah. Mm-hmm. Well, yes, I understand. I'm like 98% he's coming back.
2: Oh, that's pretty high.
1: Okay. Yeah. I just, because there's been no hints. And I know that he can do whatever he wants. I know that he has free will. I know that he can change.
2: Money.
1: To your point, he's got the money. He's got the accolades. He's got the record. He's got everything you could ever possibly want. But I think he is one of these people that would like to say goodbye. And more importantly, I think he would like other people to say goodbye to him. And I know he says he doesn't want the retirement tour and all that stuff. And maybe he's telling the truth and maybe he's being falsely modest. I don't know. But I just can't imagine that he just is gone. You know what I mean? Like, just gone. That he just, a week from now, 2 weeks from now, a month from now, guys, I've given it a lot of thought, and I'm done.
0: Oh,
1: and
0: yeah.
1: we never see him again. It just doesn't feel like that's how he's going to leave the NBA.
0: I'm with you. I always thought one day he would probably go out the same way, like, with the decision. I'm going to take my talents home.
1: Yeah, maybe, but I feel like he'd be kind of leaning towards it. I don't think it's just going to come out of left field like that.
0: But I'm with DeAndre. I really don't think he knows.
1: Yeah,
0: he just finished the season. Remember, Steve Kerr said the same thing when the Warriors got bounced. I don't know. Mm-hmm. I may retire. He just got a 2-year deal.
1: Yeah,
0: yeah. It's funny what some rest will do for you,
1: McVay.
0: McVay's
1: another one. I just cannot picture LeBron James walking away without a great deal of fanfare.
0: He's got all the fanfare in the world.
1: That doesn't mean he doesn't
0: he
1: want
0: more. He does this.
1: I know. That doesn't mean he doesn't want more.
0: Wow.
1: That never goes away. That need to be told you're the prettiest girl in the room never goes away for some people.
0: Okay,
1: some people it does, but yeah. Some people you need it forever, and the only way it's going to happen is to stick around for us. And the last thing that we haven't really talked about, he's still really good.
0: Oh,
1: like,
0: yeah.
1: Why would I leave when I'm still, is he the best player in the league? No. Is he a top 10? No.
0: Is he
1: a top
0: 20? It doesn't look as easy as it used to be.
1: It doesn't look as easy as it used to be for you. I couldn't agree with you more.
0: Yeah.
1: But it's still in there. Now, the work to get it out is harder. I don't doubt that for a second, but I'm still one of the best 25 guys in the world at this. Maybe 15?
0: What was the linebacker in San Fran that got hurt? He was with Willis, the other guy. Help me out.
1: Navarro Bowman
0: would spend 6 hours in the morning just to get prepared so he could practice.
1: Yeah.
0: It takes you that long to get that knee healthy enough just to practice. At some point, that's going to wear on you.
1: I get it.
0: I don't want to go through this anymore just to play.
1: But he's not dragging himself out there.
0: He's still
1: at an elite level.
0: True, and that's the other thing we were talking about with DeAndre. How much time he actually spends in the gym. So when is he home?
1: Yeah, but again, and I'm it's probably
0: when the season's over.
1: So
0: right.
1: Unfair of me to try to put myself in his head. But if being home was the goal, he would have been home by now.
0: Totally. I'm just thinking of the other people that might want you to come home.
1: But has it gotten that much louder?
0: Probably not. You know, when he said, I'm doing this for Bryce, I'm doing this for Bronny, I'm doing this for my wife, I wonder how they feel. Like, are you going to ask them, hey, should I keep playing? And I wonder what they would say.
1: Yeah.
0: You know?
1: Yeah.
0: Keep playing,
1: he's in such a unique situation because his kids, like, usually if you hold on long enough, your kids might be 5 or 6 and they can kind of remember your plan.
0: He's got one as a teammate and one in college that's about to come out. Right?
1: Come on, man.
0: I know.
3: He's got a couple more years.
0: He may want to hang in there for Bryce.
3: Nah.
0: You don't think so?
3: Nah, I don't think so.
0: He's year two at Arizona, right?
3: Year two at Arizona.
1: Now, what it does do, if you guys and you, the other 50% comes through and he decides
0: if
1: to go.
0: If he plays?
1: If he retires, that frees up a lot of money. That frees up a lot of things that you can go do a lot of different places. And look, I hope he comes back. I think he's probably likely to come back. But if he doesn't, you get the same result, or if he insists on an astronomical dollar amount, I don't think the Lakers will do that. I think the Lakers will say, look, we can't do this. It's got to be somewhere in the 20s or whatever, and he's been making in the 50s. So if they can't come to an agreement there, then the next era of Laker basketball, and I'm not talking about like the Luka Doncic era, but the non-LeBron era starts. And now all of a sudden, you can start looking at it a little differently and start putting all of those procedures in place with the Dodgers, with their
0: if he retires, it just opens up the world.
1: That's
0: manna from heaven.
1: Yeah.
0: Oh my God. If you can actually get him to, I would actually be pushing that. You know, you don't need the retirement tour. We'll do a whole month here. You know,
1: I don't think he wants it just from here. Well, he wants it in Phoenix and Portland and Golden State and Sacramento and Houston and Dallas.
0: You can do like Dylan Brooks. You can show up at games.
1: Weird.
2: He's a weird guy, though.
3: I don't care. He's a perfect villain, man. I love it.
0: No.
3: I love every single ounce of it. That's the level of petty that you just got to love.
1: I love that he is willing to sit in his weirdness with the comfort that he does.
0: Enjoys it.
1: Yeah.
0: Yeah.
1: Like, this is, you know what it is? And because there's weird, and then I'm trying to be weird.
0: Yeah.
1: I don't think he's trying to be weird.
0: No, I think this is him.
1: I think this is him, and I like that.
0: You
1: might remember him from the Giants. There was a pitcher for the Giants and the Dodgers named Brian Wilson.
0: The crazy dude with the
1: giant beard.
0: Yeah, and after every save.
1: He
0: was weird.
1: He was, but that felt like a performance.
0: You think so?
1: That felt like a performance.
0: Here to tell you it's not.
1: Yeah.
0: I know people that know he's really weird.
1: Okay.
0: But I got you.
1: It did not ring that way to me. Like Dylan Brooks rings like a genuine crazy person to me. And I like it.
0: I think Brian Wilson is more real than Dylan Brooks. Yeah. He's really strange.
3: Brian Wilson looks crazy, by the way.
0: Yeah. He's
2: cuckoo.
0: And he's throwing things at you. Hard. Dylan Brooks is just trying to bump you. I want him and Lou Dort. That'd be fun. That'd be something I can handle.
1: They could use a little Dylan Brooks in their life.
3: And some dogs.
0: And I want both of them.
1: Dort would be great.
0: Yes, I want Rick Mahorn and Charles Oakley.
1: It doesn't have to be Brooks, but a Brooks type?
0: Yes.
1: Great.
0: Even a Matt Barnes.
1: When was the last? Matt Barnes,
0: absolutely.
1: Great. Ron Artest, great.
0: Absolutely.
1: Like some sort of, I don't know what the hell this guy's going to do.
0: Yeah.
1: Just somebody like
0: that. A question mark. Yeah. Kenny Smith calls him your crazy guy.
1: Yeah.
0: Yeah.
1: A wild card.
0: Absolutely.
1: I don't know what's going to happen. He might start a fight. He may do something. He might get 25 points. I don't know what he's going to do.
0: You do not have that. Marcus Smart, I guess, is the closest thing you have.
3: Yeah,
0: he's not even close to that.
1: No.
3: He's not crazy. He's just a dog. Like he defends his butt off.
1: He plays hard, but he's not nuts.
0: No. I need nuts and crazy and plays hard.
1: A decent amount of nuts would be nice.
0: Yeah. Dennis Rodman that will jump into the fifth row for a rebound that doesn't matter. That guy.
1: Yeah.
0: Yeah.
1: Or elbow somebody for no reason.
0: That guy.
1: Yeah.
0: Yeah, I think
1: we
0: need that.
1: You do Deshaun Stevenson blowing somebody's ear. Like, what are we doing here? Like, what is the matter with you? Untying something.
3: Lance Stevenson.
1: Deshaun Stevenson was somebody else. Lance Stevenson. That's who I was thinking of. Let's get some weirdos out there.
0: There you go. I'm with you.
1: Let's see what happens next. Because
0: we need some crazy.
1: You know what's going to happen? Rui's going to be back. LeBron's going to be back. AR's going to be back.
2: I hope
1: Smart's going to be back. And this is going to be the same team.
0: Rui coming back is not the worst thing.
3: Run it back, baby.
1: It's not. But the more we say, well, this guy should be back, this is like.
0: Oh, no.
1: Here we go.
0: I'm just saying Rui.
1: What's today? Wait, today is the 12th of May, right?
0: Yeah.
1: If we're talking May 12, 2027, the Lakers were the third or the fourth seed. They're out in the second round of the playoffs. And, boy, they need to get more athletic with more shooting and better defense. The odds of that are high.
2: But that's why you don't run it back.
1: High.
0: If you're Rob Pelinka, yes, you're right.
1: No, that's why you don't do it. But I'm telling you, all indicators are, we can go back and we can talk about this in a second.
0: Okay.
1: That this is what, I want to bring this guy back. I want to bring that guy back. Okay.
0: I don't know what moves you can make yet.
1: Well.
0: Because of what we just talked about with LeBron.
1: This is why having some smart guys in there would be, more smart guys in there would be beneficial.
3: By the way, the Lakers did have some, a guy who was like that. As far as like Dylan Brooks and Lou Dort, little edge. Patrick Beverley.
0: Oh. Well.
3: Patrick Beverley was crazy.
0: Well.
3: Man. He was like one of those just like very, very annoying, just chirping.
0: He's like a heel job guy in wrestling.
1: Yeah. Like Beverley falls into that other category. Like I felt like he was trying to go, hey, over here, look, I'm the weird guy. As opposed to just being the weird guy.
0: Right.
1: Yeah.
0: And I might try that weird guy.
1: Yeah.
0: Yeah. I wouldn't try our test.
2: No. Really?
1: Yeah.
0: Yeah. Right. Yeah.
2: Yesterday, you asked, because we were talking about how the Lakers backed themselves into a corner.
0: Big time.
2: What Trav said, no offense to anybody in that room, but we needed more people in that room that knew what they needed.
1: Yep.
2: And we need more, because they're looking for those people, and they have acquired certain people, and they're still looking for those people. I really hope they don't run this back.
0: You might have to pull off it's so hard to do, a sign and trade.
1: Mm-hmm.
0: Rob's going to have to deal his way out of this.
1: They're going to let him try to fix this, and if it doesn't get fixed, then
0: better work the phones.
1: Then it's hey, you told me that this was possible. You told me that we could add depth. We'll come back and we'll talk about that as well. Plus, we got a little straight up coming up next.
0: Yay.
1: Also, Children's Hospital Los Angeles' biggest event of the year is back. 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
1: All right, two things in the Straight Up right here. I want to give a little credit where credit is due, and just a little credit, because when he has not been good, I've been quick to point out that he has not been good. And I think we made a point, or at least a step, kind of, sort of, a little bit, maybe a tiny, teeny, a little bit in the right direction with Roki Sasaki last night. He was okay. They hit him hard, but he only walked one guy. Mm-hmm. He gave up six hits in five innings, not great. Gave up a home run, not great, but that's that. We're getting to the point where we're at least in the strike zone, I think, is really good news. The next thing is, let's be really good in the strike zone. Let's hit certain parts of the strike zone, because I still don't know if he's any good or not. I still think that there's a possibility that maybe they just missed on this one, but at least two or three starts now, we've made incremental improvements in the right direction. And through spring training, through the early part of the year, it was just worse, worse, worse. I feel like we've at least stopped the bleeding. And we're starting to come back up to sea level a little bit.
0: You know, I said either when it clicks for him, he's probably going to be unhittable. And you were like, there's more. You're right down the middle. There's enough evidence to both sides.
1: Yeah, I don't know what he is yet.
0: Yeah.
1: If you told me you had a crystal ball and, hey, I've seen the future and Roki Sasaki becomes a very good major league pitcher. Okay, I believe you. If you also said
0: the opposite,
1: it never worked out. He never figured it out.
0: Makes sense.
1: I'd be like, yeah, okay, I can see that too.
0: Okay, so this is another sport, but usually if a guy doesn't click by year three,
1: bingo,
0: it's not going to happen. I've rarely seen guys go from bad in year three to something special.
1: No, they might go from bad in year three to usable, but you know what else usually accompanies that?
0: You don't get the fourth year.
1: Somewhere else.
0: Ah, right. You don't get the fourth year here or the fifth year. Yeah.
1: Somewhere else it's got to go.
2: I have a question for Trav because he wasn't here yesterday.
1: So Will Chamberlain.
2: No. We talked a little bit about Blake Snell.
1: Yeah.
2: And his, you know, comeback on
1: Saturday. Yeah, he got lit up.
2: Yeah, he did. So Marcus and I were talking about, because I'm like, should he have done maybe like one more rehab stab? He should have been with the Buzzers on Saturday. And he's like, maybe, I don't know, but I think they did it to protect Roki because he was going to go against the Braves. So they wanted him to go instead against the Giants, who wasn't really, you know, they haven't been good. So my thing is, I was like, oh, okay, that kind of makes sense. But why does this organization keep protecting him so much?
1: I would not sign off on that. I don't think that's what happened. Okay. I don't think that they would put Blake Snell so Roki Sasaki doesn't have to take a bullet. No way. Blake Snell is a two-time Cy Young Award winner coming off of an injury who's rehabbing. They are not going to protect Roki Sasaki at the expense of Blake Snell getting beat up by the Braves. Snell just pitched bad. You know, he just had
0: it was just his time to pitch.
1: Yeah, instead of pitch here,
0: yeah, it had nothing to do with Roki.
1: No, okay. instead of going down there and striking out a bunch of kids that were in high school
0: come up here,
1: let's see where you are.
0: Yeah,
1: turns out he's got a ways to go, but he's a pro. He'll be fine. He had a bad day, but I think they might want to protect Sasaki from some things, but they're not going to put one of their guys in a bad spot to protect a prospect.
0: No,
1: I just don't think that's going to happen.
0: The other way around.
1: Exactly.
0: Yeah, Roki
1: if anything, it's like, Roki, you're up. Well, I was supposed to pitch tomorrow. Yeah, well, you're pitching today because we got to move another one of these guys.
0: Absolutely.
1: Back.
0: I mean, I would bet, like, he came over here with a lot of fanfare. There's probably a deal in place. Like you said, there's a deal in place that he does not go to the bullpen, right?
1: I think it's probably one of those, we're going to do everything we can to not do that.
0: That's not in writing. No. That's just kind of a handshake thing.
1: I think it's one of those, trust us that we're telling you we're going to give you every chance to pitch as a starting pitcher. We're going to give you every opportunity to figure it out. And so far they have.
0: Okay.
1: But that doesn't mean we're never going to do it.
0: Right, and it may not work.
1: Yeah.
0: And it may be the best place for him is the bullpen.
1: I think, and this is weird. This sounds borderline inappropriate, but I don't mean it like this in any way. I think the fact that he's a Japanese player on the heels of two other mega successful Japanese players, that Ohtani comes in, awesome. Yamamoto comes in, awesome. Well, who's the next guy we got? Roki Sasaki. Oh, another Japanese guy. Great. He's going to be awesome too. Well, maybe not. Not everybody's awesome. Sometimes guys struggle. Sometimes it takes guys a long time to figure it out, and it looks like it's going to take him some time to figure it out.
0: But he looked pretty good. When he first came over.
1: He was okay. So I looked at these numbers again the other night. He was really good against the Phillies in the playoffs.
0: Yes.
1: Other than that, he really hasn't been very good. He was really good against the Phillies. He wasn't very good against the Brewers. He wasn't very good against the Blue Jays. And during the regular season, he wasn't good at all. So he was really, really good when you needed him to be good against the Phillies and pitched his, you know, he had that 3-inning game that I think it was the closeout game at Dodger Stadium.
0: Yeah.
1: But other than a few games, he's been more bad than he has been.
0: He may be an answer to a trivia question in 15 years. Remember the Roki Sasaki era?
1: Sure.
0: Yeah, remember?
1: Sure.
0: He finished up with the Angels.
1: Yeah, yeah, and yeah, he's pitching middle relief for the Twins.
0: Right.
1: Yeah.
0: Remember when we thought he was a starter? Yeah.
1: Willem Dafoe pitches for the Twins?
0: I sold them on it, and they bought it. I told the people last night I was with.
1: I can't unsee it, DeMarco.
0: Tell me that doesn't look like Willem Dafoe.
1: I can't unsee it. I'm watching it last night, and I'm just like, DeMarco? Man, I swear.
0: Who was the other pitcher? Yeah, who was the other pitcher last night?
1: It went Sasaki, Twine, and Vezina. Oh, I don't remember who that was.
0: Because he looked like Shia LaBeouf.
1: He did. The first guy?
0: The first guy.
1: Yeah, he did a little bit.
0: He looked like Shia LaBeouf. You just got struck out by Shia LaBeouf.
1: You're good at this
0: game. I told you. It's my face thing. Yeah.
1: Straight Up with me, Travis Rogers, sponsored by Blue Ice Vodka, America's largest potato vodka, double gold rated, just 64 calories an ounce, and made from Idaho potatoes, clean, smooth, no additives. 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Oh, and just a little bit of bonus straight
2: what?
1: Up.
2: Look like Shia LaBeouf.
1: Eh, a little bit.
0: Look at him.
1: If we're talking about Trevor McDonald,
0: that guy.
1: Yeah. A little bit. I can see it.
0: Might have been the alcohol.
1: I can see it.
0: Yeah. There you go.
1: Anaheim, Vegas tonight, game 5, Western Conference semifinals.
0: Let's go.
1: Puck drop in about 50 minutes from right now. Ducks pulled out game 4,
0: yes.
1: Tied the series, sent him back. This is an unbelievable development. As a Ducks fan, they haven't been in the playoffs in a very long time. That they got in the playoffs, great season. First time in a long time. They win a series. Woo! Second round.
0: Who beat in that series?
1: Edmonton.
0: Don't forget that part.
1: They beat Connor McDavid. Beat Leon Draisaitl. Now that they are 2 wins away from going to the conference finals for one of the youngest teams in the league.
0: What? You get nervous?
1: Terribly nervous. Terribly nervous. But they're way ahead of schedule.
0: Oh,
1: This is kind of like the... I don't mean to compare the two things, but like the Lakers, like, man, this, you're kind of maxing out at the second round with this particular group of guys. this team in the second round might go to the third round, and they're so far at, like, just being kind of near the playoff hunt would have been successful.
0: You're smelling a run?
1: No.
0: Oh.
1: But what I'm getting at is this could be the run of into next year and the year after
0: that. That's what I mean.
1: Oh,
0: you're
1: smelling a run. You meant this year.
0: Oh, yeah.
1: I think the party probably comes to an end. Maybe even in this round, we'll see. But that they're going to push this series to six or seven games or even into the next round, what an incredible success.
0: Good for them.
1: Incredible success.
0: I'm rooting
1: and they're
0: for
1: young.
0: I'm rooting for your happiness. I'm not rooting for the Ducks.
1: Might have to break out.
0: I'm
1: rooting for your happiness. Anaheim sweater.
0: You
1: they,
0: should.
1: Pull it off. I have it back there somewhere.
0: Come on now.
1: Maybe tomorrow.
0: Put on the foil. Eh?
1: Eh?
0: There you go.
1: We're foiling it up, coach.
0: Red ice, eh?
1: That's
0: come
1: the
0: on.
1: Best. When was the last time you watched Slapshot?
0: I haven't watched Slapshot in a while.
1: Yeah.
0: I watched Mystery Alaska.
1: Okay. That's Russell Crowe, right?
0: Russell Crowe.
1: Yeah.
0: And it's same as Willie Mays Hayes. You never actually see Russell Crowe.
1: Yeah,
0: skate.
1: Yeah, that's right. Yeah. Have either of you ever seen Slapshot? It's from the 70s.
2: No, I don't believe
1: Paul Newman was the lead.
0: You got to see it. It's the greatest hockey movie of all time.
1: It is the greatest hockey movie of all time. It's also, there's the Hansen brothers. There's these three brothers that all they do is go out there and wreak havoc and beat people up.
0: Yes, and play with toys.
1: And slot cars.
0: Yeah, play with toys.
1: Yeah. And they fight the Coke machine.
0: Yes.
1: Yeah.
0: Yeah, it's funny. You should watch it.
2: Okay.
0: In North Dallas 40.
1: It's of its time.
2: 1977.
1: Shall we say?
0: You can get away with almost all of it now, can't you?
1: There's a couple of things, not so much. When he's talking to the opposing goalie
0: You can't do that. Yeah, that's true. Okay.
1: Yeah. You can't do that. It's a different time.
0: That's okay.
1: It's a different time with different things going on along the way.
2: I think it's on Netflix. I will watch.
0: Is it on Netflix?
1: Do you like Paul Newman?
2: I don't hate him.
1: Okay.
2: Yeah.
1: I just know Paul Newman was one of those people that, you know, people like Paul Newman.
0: I love Paul Newman.
1: Yeah.
0: Yeah.
1: Well, ladies in particular like Paul Newman.
2: Oh, I have a different type of taste.
1: Paul Newman doesn't ring your bell?
2: No.
1: Okay.
2: I mean, what is it? Jimmy G doesn't ring my bell.
1: Okay. Yeah.
0: I'm right there with you. I'm like,
1: he's not supposed to ring yours.
0: What is it about you that people like? I'm just kidding.
2: Now, Michael B. Jordan? Yeah, I ring my bell.
0: There you go.
2: Yeah, Aaron Donald? Michael. Hey.
1: Aaron Donald.
2: Oh, yeah.
1: Really?
0: He's got no body fat.
1: No, I don't understand. He's quite fit, but Michael B. Jordan looks like a movie star.
0: So does
2: And he's a little shorty, but.
3: Yeah, he's a short king.
2: He's a short king.
3: Yeah, he's a short king.
2: I'll let him slide for that.
1: You tell him.
3: I will.
0: Good luck.
1: Yeah, I'll be standing way over there.
2: Idris Elba, way
1: over there.
2: Tamar Moore?
1: Sure.
0: There you go.
2: All of the above.
1: Yeah.
0: There you go.
1: You're picking movie stars. Of course they're handsome.
0: What about Joe Bag of Donuts over there?
1: Right. Right.
2: I can get a Joe Bag of Donuts. You don't know.
1: Yeah, well, how about this movie star? He's good looking. Well, yes,
2: my
1: of course.
2: My boyfriend's not a movie star.
0: Oh, he's Milli Vanilli.
2: Okay,
3: yeah, exactly.
1: I've got a little shop talk coming up next. It's DeMarco and Travis, ESPN LA. And we're getting close to another long weekend, right? Another long weekend. Maybe you're going to take that trip. Maybe you're going to go to the beach. Maybe you're going to go see some friends. 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You're going to be doing something in your car, right? 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
0: This is the afternoon show with DeMarco and Travis.
5: Have you slept in silk pajamas yet?
6: No.
5: Try it.
6: Really?
5: You'll be like, what was I thinking?
6: Really?
0: You are hanging out with a Rams Super Bowl champ and Sweet Tea.
5: You guys like silk, right? No?
0: Back to the guys.
7: All right, little shop talk to round it out today. We'll start with some birthdays. Rami Malek, 45 years old today.
5: Oh,
7: I know him as Freddie Mercury in Bohemian Rhapsody.
5: Mr. Robot?
7: Okay, I don't know that
5: one.
7: He
5: was a Bond villain?
7: Was he really?
5: He was a Bond villain.
7: Which Bond movie?
5: Right after Bohemian Rhapsody.
7: Oh, really?
5: Yeah, he was a Bond villain.
7: I must have missed that Bond.
5: I mean, he's... You know, weird.
7: Yeah.
5: You know,
7: no, he's got a very specific look.
8: He looks like a Bond villain.
5: Exactly.
7: Yeah. He looks like Freddie Mercury.
5: Oh, and definitely.
7: Yeah.
5: Bohemian Rhapsody. He nailed it. Yes.
7: Did you like that movie?
5: Yes.
7: I did too.
5: I thought he did well. Johnny Cash, Joaquin Phoenix was great.
7: Yep.
5: Jamie Foxx, obviously
7: Ray.
5: Great.
7: Yep.
5: Jafar, what's his last name?
8: Jackson.
5: Jafar Jackson.
7: Oh, and Michael?
5: Dude.
7: Really?
5: If Rami Malek nailed Freddie Mercury.
7: Okay.
5: He nailed Michael.
7: I got to see that.
5: Yeah.
7: I'm almost positive I never will, but I would like to. Does that count for anything?
5: You will like it if you just stay in the fantasy. If you want to actually learn something about stuff, then no.
7: Okay, I'll turn off my brain.
5: Yeah.
7: Emilio Estevez turns 64 today.
5: Emilio!
7: Charlie Sheen's brother, Martin Sheen's son.
5: The only guy that will go with the Estevez. I respect him.
7: Yeah.
5: See, don't
7: Gordon
5: go
7: Bombay,
5: Sheen.
7: The head coach of the Anaheim Mighty Ducks.
5: Yes, sir.
7: Tony Hawk turns 58 years old today.
5: I think I still have my first Tony Hawk board somewhere.
7: Do you follow Tony Hawk on Instagram by chance?
5: No.
7: He's really funny? Yes. He's very funny.
5: What does he talk about?
7: People recognize him all the time, but you know what they go, you look a lot like Tony Hawk. he's like, I get that a lot.
5: I am Tony Hawk.
7: Yeah. Like, but no one ever says, I mean, I shouldn't say never, but like, you are Tony Hawk. It's like, man, you look a lot like Tony Hawk.
5: Wow.
7: Yeah. Ving Rhames, 67.
5: Yes, sir. Marcellus Wallace.
7: Marcellus Wallace.
5: Yes, sir.
7: Marcellus Wallace. I'm a long blanking way from all right.
5: You dang right.
7: Yeah.
5: Yes.
7: That was an interesting movie. George Carlin, comedian George Carlin, would have been celebrating a birthday today. We lost George Carlin in 2008. Did you like George Carlin?
5: I wish we had a time machine or I don't know. I wish we could bring him back now.
7: Yeah, he'd have some stuff to say.
5: You think?
7: He'd have some stuff to say. Yogi Berra would have been celebrating a birthday today. You have a favorite yogiism?
5: I was just thinking, is it a... What's the most famous one?
7: Nobody goes there anymore. It's too crowded is a good one.
5: What's the winning one?
7: Oh.
5: That one.
7: It ain't over till it's over.
5: It ain't over till it's over. Yeah. Yes, the best one ever. Yes.
7: My favorite yogiism is when they asked him if he wanted his pizza cut into 8 slices or 12, he said, cut it in 8. I can't eat 12.
5: God bless Yogi. Yes, sir.
7: I really don't think
5: that's great.
7: He ever did it on purpose.
5: Nope.
7: I just think that's how his brain
5: that's
7: went.
5: How he popped out. Yep.
7: It is National Nutty Fudge Day.
5: What's nutty fudge?
7: I'm assuming fudge
5: with
7: nuts.
5: Nuts.
7: I'm assuming.
5: Anybody a fudge fan back there? Fudge?
7: One bite is enough.
5: Like a fudge brownie?
7: Like a square. It's so rich. It feels like you're just eating a stick of butter.
5: You're right. I've never eaten more than one.
7: Yeah, one's enough. It's
5: one.
7: Good.
8: Yeah, I'm cool. I'm cool off it.
7: You nutty mean nutty fudge?
8: Yeah, I'm cool off it.
7: What
8: fudge.
7: About nut-free fudge?
8: I'm okay. Nutty, yeah.
7: you're more a fan of smooth fudge?
8: Yeah, smooth fudge.
7: Yeah. National Hospital Day.
5: I don't know. What the heck does that mean?
7: I don't know.
5: Oh.
7: Hey, what up, hospitals?
5: Well, good for hospitals.
7: Yeah.
5: Okay.
7: Go to the hospital.
5: You were just there.
7: Speaking of that, I don't know what I was expecting, but I wasn't expecting just to walk into like a strip mall location.
5: Oh, okay.
7: Yeah.
5: You thought it'd be like the big building?
7: I thought it would be a hospital.
5: Nah, okay.
7: Yeah, no, it's like going to the dentist almost.
5: It's a joint. Yeah.
7: Yeah, yeah. It's like a dental office, just a little bigger.
5: Where were you next to? Was there anything else? Any other businesses?
7: A yoga studio. there was a tattoo parlor. There was all the usual stuff you see there.
5: Are we in the right place?
7: Because there's this big building.
5: Yeah.
7: And like, you can kind of see it on the horizon. I'm like, oh, that's got to be it. But I'm like, I don't remember there. Hospital down here, but okay, whatever. We get there, and I'm like, nope, it's just an office building.
5: Wow.
7: Just like a dentist and a psychiatrist and everything else. Yeah, it's a yoga studio right next door. In 1551, the National University of San Marcos, the oldest university in the Americas, was founded in Lima, Peru.
5: The oldest university in the Americas?
7: Yeah, how about that? 1551.
5: Really?
7: Yeah.
5: Really? Okay.
7: I did not know that.
5: I wonder what a degree from
7: you're
5: this school
7: to South America?
5: Well, wait. South America. No, not yet.
7: Me neither.
5: Not yet. No. Brazil is on the list, though.
7: Yeah, I've never been south of Mexico. That's as far south as I've gone.
5: Yeah.
7: What about you, Laura? You been to South America?
2: Where's Panama? I don't think
7: Panama. That's Central America, but it's further south than Mexico.
2: Yeah.
7: Yeah. Did you like it?
2: I was there very briefly.
7: Yeah.
2: It's beautiful. I want to go to Costa Rica.
7: I've heard nothing
2: but great things. Colombia.
5: Wait, Costa Rica is South America?
7: Yeah, it's Central America.
5: Okay, haven't been there yet. Okay.
2: I still haven't been.
7: Costa
2: Rica, Chile. That's the one that I'm thinking of.
7: Chile's all the one that's on the edge.
2: Edge.
7: Yeah.
5: Haven't been to Chile yet.
2: Yeah, Belize. Yeah. I have a lot of places I want to go.
7: My sister-in-law went to Belize. Loved it.
2: Yeah, I have a friend who is half Salvadoran, half Belizean. He has property out there. He's like, it's gorgeous. I'm like, what the hell are you doing here?
5: That's the party spot, right? Belize?
2: Isn't it Brazil?
5: Who?
7: I don't know.
2: Brazil?
7: Brazil's where they have
5: Belize
7: party ball.
5: Is like the 24-hour a party joint.
7: I don't know.
2: Oh, really?
5: Yeah.
7: I don't know.
5: Oh, yeah, yeah.
7: Okay.
5: That's the party spot.
2: I mean, Punta Cana is a party spot in the DR. Yeah.
7: Oh, yeah?
2: Yeah.
7: Okay. I've never been there either.
5: They have clubs that open at 10 a.m., like real nightclubs. Yeah.
2: Punta Cana, they're open. They don't close.
5: They don't close, right, yeah.
7: 1963, Bob Dylan walked out of the Ed Sullivan Show before his planned appearance over the lyrics to the song he would perform, Talking John Birch, Paranoid Blue.
5: Really?
7: They basically said, you can't sing that. And he said, I'm going to sing it. And they said, no, you're not. And he said, then I'm leaving.
5: Wow.
7: Yeah.
5: Okay.
7: Yeah.
5: Was that before or after the Doors? They asked John Morrison to change that.
7: 1963, I bet, is pre-Doors.
5: Pre-Doors. Okay. Yeah. And he went out and sang it anyway. Yeah.
7: I think the Stones and the Beatles, somebody, they changed their stuff.
5: It's only right. Good for Dylan, though.
7: Yeah, Dylan wasn't messing around.
5: Yeah.
7: Speaking of the Stones, 1965, Satisfaction was recorded by the Rolling Stones.
5: That's like LeBron. The Rolling Stones are perpetually on tour.
7: Yeah.
5: There's never a farewell tour.
7: The Stones are one of those groups that just about everybody knows at least a small handful of their songs. Like my kids do.
5: Yeah.
7: Mick Jagger's 80.
5: Let's do a test. Name a Rolling Stones song.
7: You have no satisfaction.
8: Yeah, I have no satisfaction. Yeah.
7: Yeah. Okay.
8: But, I mean, he just named that one, so I don't want to name it.
7: No, but that's what I mean. I'm not saying you know 10 of them, but you probably know one or two.
5: You know when it's the Stones.
7: Yeah.
5: That's the Stones. Yeah. That's Mick Jagger. Yeah.
7: Paint It Black is my favorite.
5: Yes, sir.
7: It's pretty good. It's pretty good. Hotel of California earned a gold record for the Eagles in 1977.
5: Really? I like that song.
7: Kind of. I've heard it too many times.
5: Of course, but it takes you on a ride. It's a great song.
8: It's a good Guitar Hero song.
5: Very true.
2: Guitar Hero, true. Wow.
5: I didn't think of that. You're right.
7: We had. It's got to be in the garage somewhere. I'm going to go see if I can
5: find that. You should dust that thing out.
2: So good.
7: I bet it's in there somewhere.
5: Yeah.
7: We never throw anything away.
8: You can make money off those guitars now, too.
2: Yeah, you can.
7: How much money are we talking?
2: I got to look.
7: 100?
8: Probably so. Maybe a little more.
7: Yeah. Really?
2: So we were talking about this on Saturday when I was at my mom's because my brothers had all the consoles and the Pokemon cards came out. And my niece's boyfriend was like, dude, you can make bank with these. Like, because they're like the old school ones.
8: They're valuable now.
2: Yeah, they're valuable.
5: Oh, there you go.
7: Got to go through my old stuff.
5: Bro, you got fortune in there.
7: You're going to remember this one, DeMarco. 1992, USA Basketball named Christian Laettner and Clyde Drexler to the remaining spots on the Dream Team for the 92 Olympics.
5: And left Shaq off the team.
7: Drexler makes a lot of sense. Christian Laettner,
5: a little bit less.
8: Isaiah Thomas, too, out.
7: Well, that made sense because Mike was...
5: No one liked Isaiah.
7: We're not doing that. But no Shaq. They were going to put a college player. They're going to have... And Laettner and Shaq were the two guys.
5: Not just not Shaq. Laettner, of all people.
7: In retrospect, it's nuts. In the moment, though, Laettner was the best college player maybe ever.
5: I wonder what Shaq would have done on that team, though. I mean, they were dominant. They didn't need
7: Laettner
5: Shaq.
7: Laettner barely even played.
5: That's what I'm saying.
7: Yeah.
5: But I wonder what Shaq would have done in that lineup.
7: He would have been Shaq.
5: He would have been Shaq, right?
7: Yeah. Shaq's undeniable.
5: Undeniable.
7: Shaq's going to figure it out. All right, I'm going to go watch my Ducks, DeMarco.
5: Go get
7: it. I'm going to try to wear that sweater tomorrow if I can get it done. I'm back in one piece, 8 pounds lighter.
5: We'll see you all tomorrow. Peace.
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14: Second quarter, 18 points, 8 rebounds for Victor Wembanyama. 76ers are parting ways with President of Basketball Operations Daryl Morey. Coach Nick Nurse stays in Philly, reports ESPN's Shams Charania. Jason Collins, the NBA's first openly gay player who had served as a global ambassador for the sport for the past decade, has died after battling brain cancer. He was 47 years old. The NBA concluded...

0: talked about his legs being more part of the offense this year. And I love the energy that we get from Julian Sam. I feel like he does all the right things. He has the mentality to approach that position at Ohio State and approaches it the exact way you would want. As things roll off his back, he's singularly focused on what's ahead. And you need your quarterback to be a dude when you are shouldering the burden of trying to chase championships every single year. Now, the broader picture, you look at the defense, you know, they won spring game or whatnot. You look at some of the bright moments, right, with Chris Henry and him announcing his presence to the world and what he might ultimately become. So there's a lot of good news kind of all over the place. But the one question that I'm really curious about when it comes to Ohio State's championship ceiling, we know that Julian Sands super composed. We know he's a veteran. We know he's outrageously accurate, probably one of the most accurate quarterbacks we've seen in college football in recent years. But last year, or 2 years ago, excuse me, when Ohio State won the national championship, Will Howard stepped up in some really big moments and made some really big plays. This is the year where Sayan can take that step as well. Now, if you look at the spring, looked like there was a little cautiousness, maybe a little bit of a tendency to play it a little closer to the vest. And if you listen to those that followed the Buckeyes very closely, they chart all the games. So such a well-sourced group that follows the Buckeyes. They're all in, man. Gotta love them. You really do. I always read all their stuff. I think it's terrific. And there's a bunch of different companies that are charting all of this stuff. But you chart every single throw in the spring game, and Sayan on passes in the intermediates between 10 and 20 yards downfield was just 2 of 7, didn't attempt a single pass that was 20 yards downfield. Now, you have a team with Jeremiah Smith, right? Arguably the most talented player in the country. Jeremiah Smith last year averaged nearly 15 yards of reception. So if you're not trying to stretch the field with regularity, then you're probably not using Jeremiah Smith to his full capacity. And I think if you listen to Ryan Day, the run threat that you've seen from Sayan, that appears to be something that can be built upon. You also look at what was lost off the defensive side with Sonny Styles and Arvel Reese, those guys being gone. I love the in-house candidates that are there to potentially replace. I like some of the pieces they brought in, both in their recruiting class and in the transfer portal.
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0: defensive steals, deflections, long defensive rebounds into offensive opportunities at the other end. J.J. Redick said it pretty simply today. We need some more guys who can quite simply pass, dribble, shoot. So there's some fundamentals that they're in search of beyond just making sure they get those stars back in Laker uniform.
1: And as the Lakers look ahead to next season, will LeBron James be on that roster? Gut feeling from ESPN analyst Danny Green?
2: I don't think he knows. None of us have any idea. He's going to go with what is presented to him and what's on the table. But my gut is telling me he's going to end up back in Cleveland. And that's only because I think the Lakers organization wants to move forward and build around Luka. And, I mean, I think they want to keep LeBron James, and I think his heart wants to be in L.A., but they don't have enough money to keep him and company. And Austin Reeves and Rui Hachimura, like, they have some of the best free agents on their roster right now. So if they want LeBron James at a discount, which I don't see him taking that big of a discount, rightfully shouldn't because of his production, even at 40 years old. He's one of the best players in the world. I just don't see them offering that type of contract, and I think Cleveland will kind of give him whatever he wants.
1: Front office is busy at work as they head to the postseason. Another note from the NBA, Daryl Morey out as president of basketball operations with the Sixers. They are keeping Nick Nurse as their coach. The Sixers, though, making the announcement in a statement Tuesday night. Bob Myers, president of sports for Harris Blitzer Sports and Entertainment, will lead the search for the new head executive in Philly. SportsCenter All Night, ESPN Radio to the ice. Like the Spurs and Wolves, the Golden Knights and Ducks went into Tuesday with their series tied 2-2. Vegas and Anaheim then finished three periods tied 2-2. To overtime.
3: Jack Eichel dealing with a bouncing puck in front. Eichel finds it right circle. He goes to the bottom of the circle. He threw it across. They score!
1: Fox Sports 98.9, 3-2 the final. Golden Knights take a 3-2 series lead as well. Pavel Dorofeyev, first career overtime goal.
4: Well, they call him Pavel Skorofeyev for a reason. Two goals tonight, none bigger than the overtime game winner. How deep did you guys have to dig to get this win tonight?
5: Yeah, I mean, we had a pretty good game all overall. Just get tied up in the third, get the lead. Unfortunately, couldn't get down in the third, but we found a way in our OT.
4: What was the discussion like in that intermission before overtime as you came out here? Yeah, the discussion and the mentality.
5: Yeah, discussion was all positive things around. We were believing each other, and we were ready to go and get the W today.
4: I have to ask you about your buddy Tomáš Hertl as well. He was struggling for so long to get on the board. Back-to-back games now that he scored goals. How happy are you for him?
5: Oh, yeah. I mean, we need him, and he step up at the most important time. So good for him. Hopefully he'll keep it going.
1: Dorofeyev had two goals. Jack Eichel assisting on both of them. Golden Knights take the 3-2 series lead. Game 6 Thursday in Anaheim. There's another series that's now best of three. That's next. SportsCenter All Night continues. It's ESPN Radio.
6: 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The Cleveland Cavaliers and Detroit Pistons have both taken care of home court. 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
7: Edwards floater, no good from the free throw line. 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
6: A Stanley Cup playoff doubleheader.
8: Sabres take it away, can't get it out. Kavanaugh out in front, and there's Evans putting it just wide. 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
9: I can understand why you just hope for the best when it comes to an Embiid. Because as a GM, you're also concerned if you don't sign him and he ends up moving on and he's good somewhere else. 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
10: LeBron James, I'm told, is going to take a period of time now to recalibrate and refocus and figure out exactly how he wants to move forward in his career. 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
11: Here's the 3-1, and this is hit high in the air. This ball's hit deep as well into right field. Joe Adell jumps up, and he makes the catch. He might have taken a home run away from him right there.
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12: 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In the wings, the Oklahoma City Thunder. Team that has 8 wins and 8 postseason games this spring. They're into the Western Conference Finals, now awaiting an opponent. It'll be either the Timberwolves or the Spurs. They split their first 4. Minnesota, of course, taking game 4 with the Spurs playing without Victor Wembanyama after his first half ejection. Series tied 2-2 heading into Tuesday's game 5.
6: Your
12: the Spurs.
6: Lakers. Your
12: season. Back on the
13: Reeves
12: court.
13: Has got it. Big
12: minutes to go first quarter. 15-9 Spurs.
13: Perfectly executed. Reeves on the alley.
7: And a timeout called by Chris Finch as Wemby has come to play in game 5. He's got 9 of the Spurs 17. Rebounded by Wembanyama. He's already got 5 boards and 13 points here in the first 6 minutes. Wemby into the lane, double pass outside to Castle. Castle drives the lane, flips outside. Wemby 3. Yep. Victor Wembanyama 16 points, and we haven't even played 6 minutes of game 5.
12: Wembanyama 6 for 8 from the field. 2 for 3 on three-pointers and scoring 18 points in that opening quarter. Spurs built an 18-point lead in the first half. They led by a dozen at the break. Timberwolves made their run. They opened the third quarter on a 14-2 run, tie the game at 61. Then the Spurs hit the afterburners.
7: Here's Edwards with it on top. Between the legs dribble. Gobert sets the screen. Lost the dribble. Got on the deck. Got it. Passed it out, but nobody's there. Turns it over. Here's Keldon Johnson against Reed. Finger rolls it in. Turnover to points for San Antonio. Up 14.
14: Luke Cornett with a good double team in the end, man.
7: Here's Randle using his girth. Getting deep. Gives it to Gobert. Had his shot blocked by Cornett. Loose ball. San Antonio's got it, and they're running. Vassell to Harper. Layup good. San Antonio back in front by 16. And they have re-engaged the crowd here at Frost Bank Center on their feet. 100-86 Spurs. 7:45 to go. Pass to Reed. Picked. Castle against Edwards. Gets deep. Goes up and flushes. Steal and score for Castle. Timeout, Minnesota.
14: How about Stephon Castle? They're coming a little bit unglued. He dribbled.

0: Oh, yeah. I mean, we need him, and he stepped up at the most important time. So good for him. Hopefully, he'll keep it going.
1: Dorofeev had two goals. Jack.
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1: 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On the ice, Eastern Conference Game 4, Sabres, Canadiens. Canadiens taking a 2-1 series lead into Game 4. Buffalo responding.
2: Dangled to an open space. Thompson turns. Bottom of the circle. Here's a play in front. Backhand scores. Great feed for Benson in front. And Zach Benson gets the goal to put the Buffalo Sabres on top 3-2 on the power play. Rink wide pass. They'll cut to the middle of the ice with 13 seconds to center with 12 seconds. Hudson down the left wall. Middle of the ice taken away. Sabres clear it with 7 seconds. That'll get into the Montreal zone. Buffalo tied this series.
1: WGR 550. Sabres win it 3-2. The series is tied 2-2. Sabres 2-for-4 on the power play in the game. They're now 5-for-16 with a man advantage in the series after going 1-for-24 in round one against Boston. 8 of their 11 games so far this postseason decided by one goal. Series tied at 2. The pivotal game 5 coming up on Thursday in Buffalo. SportsCenter All Night, ESPN Radio to Baseball. Top two records in the National League facing each other in Atlanta. Braves, Cubs at Truist Park. Chicago scoring a pair in the top of the fourth, but the Braves answer in the bottom of the fifth.
3: And he hits it high and deep to right field. Way back to right. Look out of the chop house. Here it comes. It's a two-run home run. His first as a Brave. And the Braves take the lead here in the fifth inning. Make it 4-2 Atlanta on the long ball by Mike Yastrzemski.
1: Home run, 3 RBI, 3 homer, 5-for-10, 3 homers all-time against Colin Ray. 2-run homer was his first homer since last September. Braves beat the Cubs 5-2. Braves are now 29-13. Cubs are 27-15. Atlanta getting its

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1: Hefty, hefty, hefty.
0: Hefty Slider Bag. 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

0: Work continues. Rob Pelinka is getting on a plane to fly to Chicago for the NBA combine that's going on right now. The Lakers have the 25th pick in the upcoming NBA draft. And Pelinka said, we'd love to get a player like A.J. Mitchell, who was the second-round draft pick for the Thunder and was a major player in the second-round victory that OKC had over L.A.
1: How would you describe what's going on in the organization to maximize LeBron James' window here if he decides to stay?
0: I mean, really, it's about maximizing LeBron and Luka Doncic and Austin Reeves with the type of role players that will allow their skill set to thrive. So you need to have shooters that will space the floor out and give them driving lanes to attack the paint. You need to have big men who can be a threat of verticality around the rims you can throw lobs to. You need defensive players that can turn defensive steals, deflections, long defensive rebounds into offensive opportunities at the other end. J.J. Redick said it pretty simply today. We need some more guys who can quite simply pass, dribble, shoot. So there's some fundamentals that they're in search of beyond just making sure they get those stars back in Laker uniform.
2: And as the Lakers look ahead to next season, will LeBron James be on that roster? Gut feeling from ESPN analyst Danny Green?
3: I don't think he knows. None of us have any idea. He's going to go with what is presented to him and what's on the table. But my gut is telling me he's going to end up back in Cleveland. And that's only because I think the Lakers organization wants to move forward and build around Luka. And, I mean, I think they want to keep LeBron James, and I think his heart wants to be in L.A., but they don't have enough money to keep him and company and Austin Reeves and Rui Hachimura. Like, they have some of the best free agents on their roster right now. So if they want LeBron James at a discount, which I don't see him taking that big of a discount, rightfully shouldn't because of his production, even at 40 years old, he's one of the best players in the world. I just don't see them offering that type of contract, and I think Cleveland will kind of give him whatever he wants.
2: Front office is busy at work as they head to the postseason. Another note from the NBA, Daryl Morey out as president of basketball operations with the Sixers. They are keeping Nick Nurse as their coach. The Sixers, though, making the announcement in a statement Tuesday night. Bob Myers, president of sports for Harris Blitzer Sports and Entertainment, will lead the search for the new head executive in Philly. SportsCenter All Night, ESPN Radio to the ice. Like the Spurs and Wolves, the Golden Knights and Ducks went into Tuesday with their series tied 2-2. Vegas and Anaheim then finished three periods tied 2-2. To overtime.
4: Jack Eichel dealing with a bouncing puck in front. Eichel finds it right circle. He goes to the bottom of the circle. He threw it across. They score!
2: Fox Sports 98.9, 3-2 the final. Golden Knights take a 3-2 series lead as well. Pavel Dorofeyev, first career overtime goal.
5: Well, they call him Pavel Skorofeyev for a reason. Two goals tonight, none bigger than the overtime game winner. How deep did you guys have to dig to get this win tonight?
6: Yeah, I mean, we had a pretty good game all overall. Get tied up in the third, get the lead. Unfortunately, couldn't have done in the third, but we found a way in our OT.
5: What was the discussion like in that intermission before overtime as you came out here? The discussion and the mentality.
6: Yeah, discussion was all positive things around. We were believing in each other, and we were ready to go and get the W today.
5: I have to ask you about your buddy Tomas Hertl as well. He was struggling for so long to get on the board. Back-to-back games now that he scored goals. How happy are you for him?
6: Oh, yeah. I mean, we need him, and he step up at the most important time. So good for him. Hopefully he'll keep it going.
2: Dorofeyev had two goals. Jack Eichel's assisting on both of them. Golden Knights take the 3-2 series lead, game six Thursday in Anaheim. There's another series that's now best of three. That's next. SportsCenter All Night continues. It's ESPN Radio.
7: 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The Cleveland Cavaliers and Detroit Pistons have both taken care of home court. 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
16: yeah. 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
17: So that's our house-made French onion soup.
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9: I didn't even know that was allowed.
16: Are you married?
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16: I'm just saying. 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
0: 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Seal it with a slide. One more time now, y'all. 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
7: 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A showdown in San Antonio.
8: Edwards floater, no good from the free throw line. 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Wemby three, yep! Victor Wembanyama!
7: A Stanley Cup playoff doubleheader.
9: Sabres take it away, can't get it out. Down it out in front, and there's Evans putting it just wide. 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
10: I can understand why you just hope for the best when it comes to an MB. 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Well, that's your job, too.
7: What's next for King James?
11: LeBron James, I'm told, is going to take a period of time now to recalibrate and refocus and figure out exactly how he wants to move forward in his career. And it's going to consist of time away.
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12: Here's the 3-1, and this is hit high in the air. This ball's hit deep as well into right field. Joe Adell jumps up, and he makes the catch. He might have taken a home run away from him right there.

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0: Lakers look ahead to next season. Will LeBron James be on that roster? Gut feeling from ESPN analyst Danny Green?
1: I don't think he knows. None of us have any idea. He's going to go with what is presented to him and what's on the table. But my gut is telling me he's going to end up back in Cleveland. And that's only because I think the Lakers organization wants to move forward and build around Luka. And, I mean, I think they want to keep LeBron James, and I think his heart wants to be in L.A., but they don't have enough money to keep him and company and Austin Reeves and Rui Hachimura. Like, they have some of the best free agents on their roster right now. So if they want LeBron James at a discount, which I don't see him taking that big of a discount, rightfully shouldn't because of his production, even at 40 years old. He's one of the best players in the world. I just don't see them offering that type of contract, and I think Cleveland will kind of give him whatever he wants.
0: Front office is busy at work as they head to the postseason. Another note from the NBA, Daryl Morey out as president of basketball operations with the Sixers. They are keeping Nick Nurse as their coach. The Sixers, though, making the announcement in a statement Tuesday night. Bob Myers, president of sports for Harris Blitzer Sports and Entertainment, will lead the search for the new head executive in Philly. SportsCenter all night, ESPN Radio to the ice. Like the Spurs and Wolves, the Golden Knights and Ducks went into Tuesday with their series tied 2-2. Vegas and Anaheim then finished three periods tied 2-2. To overtime.
2: Jack Eichel dealing with a bouncing puck in front. Eichel finds the right circle. He goes to the bottom of the circle. He threw it across. They score!
0: Fox Sports 98.9, 3-2 the final. Golden Knights take a 3-2 series lead as well. Pavel Dorofeyev, first career overtime goal.
3: Well, they call him Pavel Skorofeyev for a reason. Two goals tonight, none bigger than the overtime game winner. How deep did you guys have to dig to get this win tonight?
4: Yeah, I mean, we had a pretty good game all overall. Just get tied up in the third, get the lead. Unfortunately, couldn't get down in the third, but we found a way in the OT.
3: What was the discussion like in that intermission before overtime as you came out here? The discussion and the mentality.
4: Yeah, discussion was all positive things around. We were believing each other, and we were ready to go and get the W today.
3: I have to ask you about your buddy Tomas Hertl as well. He was struggling for so long to get on the board. Back-to-back games now that he scored goals. How happy are you for him?
4: Oh, yeah. I mean, we need him, and he step up at the most important time. So good for him. Hopefully he'll keep it going.
0: Dorofeyev had two goals. Jack Eichel assisting on both of them. Golden Knights take the 3-2 series lead. Game 6 Thursday in Anaheim. There's another series that's now best of three. That's next. SportsCenter All Night continues. It's ESPN Radio.
5: 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The Cleveland Cavaliers and Detroit Pistons have both taken care of home court. 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

0: spot.
1: But what I've learned is LeBron James can fit into whatever plan they have around Luka Doncic. That's what he showed me in the second half of this season. Post All-Star break, he was awesome. Being relegated to a third option role, he's never done that in his NBA career. He's never done that in his basketball career. He was really, really good. Surprisingly, wasn't as much of a liability on the defensive end. So I think that there are some learnings that the Lakers can take from that two-month stretch where they were one of the best teams in basketball. I just think that when it comes to being able to close the gap with teams like OKC, San Antonio, Minnesota, so on and so forth, they have to add to this roster. And LeBron James, Austin Reeves, and Luka on market-level deals is going to be restrictive to that end. That's why I'm curious to know, you know, what the new ownership's appetite is to go into the apron, to go into the tax, to spend money in that way, and whether or not they've got the savvy to be able to navigate all of the restrictions that come along with salary cap constraints. But to me, when you talk about honoring LeBron James, you're talking about being willing to spend whatever it takes to put the most competitive team around him and Luka Doncic that you possibly can, because you recognize how valuable it is to have LeBron James finish his career in a Lakers uniform.
0: But I'm also interested to see what LeBron James's appetite is to maybe be flexible financially, which he historically has not done.
1: That's disrespectful. I'm coming around to the point that that's disrespectful.
0: Is it?
1: Yeah, it is. I'm not asking LeBron James to take a pay cut. Jeannie Buss didn't have to take a pay cut when she decided to sell the team. LeBron James's presence in a Lakers uniform made the team more valuable.
0: Absolutely.
1: It's the second greatest player to lace him up. You do not go to him and ask him to take a pay cut. The guy is still playing at an all-NBA level. He averaged 21-6-7 this year. He's unbelievable.
0: But even as constructed, healthy, are they going to the finals?
1: As constituted, no. No, they have
0: and
1: to do more.
0: And if he would take less money. Smalls,
1: they have to do more. I just don't know how they get there. Like, I know the guys. I know the types that they should be going after.
0: You want Iodesuma. You want
1: my
0: guy.
1: Iodesuma. You want Isaiah Hartenstein. You want Mitchell Robinson. If there's a way, I don't know how you would do it. If you could find a way to find a trade and get Jared Allen from the Cleveland Cavaliers, that's the type that you need. Those are the bodies. Those are the guys that you need. I just don't know how the Lakers make it work with all of their salary cap constraints.
2: I think Jared Allen would be gettable if they don't win this series. But, again, to your point, what are you giving up to get him?
1: Yeah.
2: So you said a lot of things, and you said a lot of things that are your belief. And I know you know this, but I need to point this out. From a salary cap perspective, that's the problem. They don't actually line up, right? If you're saying, I am not under any circumstance going to ask LeBron James to take anything less than a max contract, because that's what he's worth. If you put him on a max and Luka's on a max, well, now everything else is done.
1: Well, and
2: if you want
1: Reeves
2: back.
1: Well, you got to move Reeves, though.
2: But that's what it comes down to. This is the counter.
1: That's what it comes down to.
2: So The Athletic is reporting that Luka wants Reeves. And everyone's saying they're going to start with talking to Luka about the team. So if Luka wants Reeves and Pelinka wants James, the roster's the same. The roster's the same next year. So what's honoring? Like, how would we define? Is honoring getting closest to a title? Is honoring allowing him to play where he lives? Well, is honoring money? What is honoring now?
1: Well, can I ask you this question? Because you touched on this yesterday. And maybe with the new reporting that we have, it's worth revisiting.
2: Mm-hmm.
1: Does Luka Doncic want Austin Reeves, or does Luka Doncic want a Lakers roster without LeBron James? Because those are two different things.
2: So,
1: because there's no world that exists where you can tell me that Austin Reeves is a better player today than LeBron James.
2: He's not.
1: So, if you're saying that you're pot committed to Austin Reeves from Luka's perspective, then that means you're okay being selecting a lesser player if you've got to do the versus and choose between the two. So do you want a roster with Austin Reeves, or do you prefer the roster without LeBron James?
2: Right, that's your chess piece. I can't. What you're suggesting, or asking, I should say, is Luka playing chess where he can't come out in any way, shape, or form and say to the Los Angeles Lakers, anyone, I would rather LeBron not be here. Because if that ever gets out, Who can you actually trust in that world, right?
0: Well, and if he says that and then it doesn't go well for him,
2: it's hell.
0: That's getting out
2: basketball
0: there for sure.
2: At that point.
0: For sure.
2: Right? So your point is an interesting one. That's the chess piece. So I can't say I don't want LeBron, but I can say what I want. And by saying what I want, they're going to do it. And there's no way of getting LeBron because he's not going to come there for $12 an hour.
1: Nor should he.
2: Right.
1: Nor should he.
2: So then you're opening the door for the change. And I think you what you have to do, and I think Pelinka handled it well yesterday, and so did J.J. Redick, is you have to say you want all these guys back. Now, your actions can prove otherwise, but you have to say you want all these guys back.
0: Yeah, well, guess what? I want a dishwasher. Sometimes you just can't have what you want.
2: Well, your actions prove otherwise. You don't have a dishwasher.
0: But that's what I'm saying.
1: We gotta get you a dishwasher.
0: Well,
1: man.
0: We're working on it. We're saving.
1: Yeah,
0: we're saving. But just because you want something doesn't mean financially it can happen for you.
2: Well, you may want to win some bets. And you actually can do it now. DraftKings has the lines, the spreads for 5 NFL games that have been released. We'll dive into those coming up next. We're on Sportsmanlike, presented by Progressive Insurance.
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4: 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The Cavs are down 2. Will they be down 0-2? Williams holds. Looks to pass. Gets it to James. Here's a 3 for the win. Oh, it is good!
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12: Wemby delivers 27 points, 17 rebounds, and the Spurs are a win away from the conference finals.
13: Being ourselves and just sticking to the game plan, that was the biggest part. So today, you know, a great Timberwolves team, they're going to climb back into games, and we've got to figure out ways how to end it right there when we go on that run.
14: We played with appropriate fear, discipline, execution, physicality, poise, and I thought we had it from an array of people tonight, and it was really good to see, and we needed everybody because at different moments of the game, different guys stepped up.
15: San Antonio Spurs take a 3-2 series lead over the Minnesota T-Wolves with their 126-97 victory last night. That game, it was simultaneously a blowout and really close.
16: What?
15: Makes no sense. I know. And it doesn't, but San Antonio was up big. Minnesota in the third quarter of the game comes back on a 14-2 run to tie it at 61 apiece, and then San Antonio just runs away with it. Keldon Johnson was a huge spark off the bench for them. Sixth man of the year. Had 21 points. Had a big block in the game on Rudy Gobert. Storyline was Wemby. 27 points, 17 rebounds. He had 16 of the first 24 points for the against the T-Wolves, coming off of getting thrown out in game four. They take a 3-2 series lead. There's a lot to get to with this. I want to cut to the chase on one big question.
17: No.
15: Let's just get right here.
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15: What?
12: On the other side, Evan, Canty, and Michelle.
16: I'm a situationally good dancer.
17: Yes. Yes.
18: Wow, I am hilarious.
12: This is Who Said It?
16: They're trying to stump us. We're trying to guess as to who's speaking in their
17: mind. What are we talking about?
12: On Unsportsmanlike.
16: All right, let's go. Who said it? It's the three hosts here at Hudson, Michelle Smallman, Chris Canty, Evan Cohen, against Vegas East in Who Said It? Nuno, Pat, Cam, Jovante. The verses got started yesterday. It'll continue today between all of us. And
17: what?
16: And here we go. Game day means traveling wherever I'm headed. I book with Marriott Bonvoy, official hotel partner of the NCAA and U.S. Soccer, with a portfolio of brands offering different comforts like complimentary breakfast at select hotels. There's an option that fits Marriott Bonvoy where game day checks in. What happens here? They play five pieces of audio. There should be context clues or vocal cues in it.

0: in honor of Evan's hot mess list, go back in the 7 o'clock hour on the podcast and listen to it. And one of the omissions was Real Madrid, who is the biggest sports brand there is. They've had a, to say turmoil this season would be an understatement. No championships, and they've had, they're on the second manager. Allegedly, there's at least six first team players that do not talk to the manager. We completely avoid him. They've had issues with Kylian Mbappe, who's been hurt, and while he's been recovering, has been hanging out in the south of it, south of France, in Italy, you know, just relaxing. They've also had one player allegedly smack another teammate in the locker room, and said teammate who got smacked came out and kind of said, "Hey, yeah, we got smacked. I got smacked." But their biggest issue is they've had an issue with two players, Valverde and Tchouameni, who got into a fight in the locker room, where Valverde ended up getting, I think, knocked out and had to go to the hospital. Huh. They each got fined $500,000 recently in the last week. The president
1: all in the last week.
0: Yes,
2: you get night-nighted in the locker room in front of your teammates, and then you got to pay another $500,000.
0: So I paid
2: $500,000 to get my ass knocked out.
0: Yesterday the president.
3: Can I get a hospital bill? Yes.
1: Wait, he hasn't even gotten to the biggest one.
0: The president of the club had a press conference yesterday. Went on for time and time again. Claimed obviously the infighting is whatever. Claimed that if they want to get rid of him as the team president, they're going to have to kill him. Singled out every journalist from every publication, went after them. And then the best part was that he said, "We know who the mole is in the locker room, and we're going to get rid of that mole," in terms of the player. It's pretty, it's just a this regular thing.
1: In all seriousness, this is all over the last 7 days?
0: Yes, this has been all over the last 7 days.
1: Oh, my God. Yeah, Triple H couldn't script this.
3: We got to keep track of this.
1: This is remarkable.
2: So let me get this right, just to recap. One player got slapped. One player got slept. Two players got fined. One guy's on a yacht.
3: Yeah, well, being injured.
2: Well, he's on a yacht.
3: No, I'm saying, but he's injured.
2: Yeah, somewhere in the Mediterranean.
3: Correct.
2: Okay. And then the lead executive for the team is saying that you're going to have to shoot me in order to get me out of the role.
1: This is not, just so people understand.
2: I'm not freaking leaving.
1: He's not figuratively saying this. The guy said this.
3: That's the actual quote.
1: Like, it's one thing if, like, hey, you know, they really want you to quit. No, fire me. Okay, that's real life stuff. That happens every day. Like, no, I'm not quitting. You have to fire me. You're going to pay me this severance. No, I'm going to quit. Okay. Shoot me is going to a little different level with this.
0: Yeah, the exact quote, the only way they can get him out of being the president is if they shoot him.
1: I don't want to go here.
2: Is Mbappe smart for deciding to skip out of all of this his yacht in the south of France?
3: You guys are doing too much. I'm going to chill on this yacht.
2: I feel like that's the best way for me to recover mentally and physically is to be away from this dysfunction with this team.
3: You know what? Pour me a spritz. We're on a yacht in Italy. Buongiorno to my rehab.
1: Wow.
2: I mean, that's a pretty good way to recover.
3: My ideal rehab would be on a yacht in the Amalfi Coast. Yes.
2: Yes.
1: All right, I'm going to try to. I'm not going to be able to top what Nuno did, right?
3: Yeah,
1: but
3: Nuno,
1: I'm
3: going
1: to try to add
3: job
1: to unsportsmanlike moments. Pat actually would be good for this one because Pat, you love the mascot stuff, right? Because Cleveland Browns first round pick, Spencer Fanneau, was at the Gardo's game throwing out the first pitch. Harden was rooting for the other team. Was at the Guardians game, and he then started dancing with Slider, the mascot. That's a good first impression, is it not?
3: I would agree, yes.
1: Pat, you good with this? You're a mascot guy.
4: Yeah. No issues with this.
1: Okay.
2: Yeah, I like that celebration better than the outfielders from the San Francisco Giants.
3: Oh, yeah.
1: I like them. That's actually funny. Anyway, I think it's funny what they were doing. How about this one? Did Freddie and Harry, 3P to 7P Eastern here on ESPN Radio, did they come after me? Or am I just part...
2: cultural differences there.
1: Am I just part of this group? Freddie and Harry said the most obnoxious fan bases in all of sports, number one overall, Michael Jordan stands. They then said Philly fans, Cowboys fans, Knicks fans, Yankees fans, SEC football fans. Are Michael Jordan stans, as I would be one of them, CeCe's one of them too, to be fair.
2: Yes, I am.
1: Is that the most annoying fan base in all of sports?
4: Yes.
3: No, more than the Cowboys?
4: Yes.
3: Cowboys criminally low on that list.
2: Yeah, I agree with that.
3: At least Philly fans even have Super Bowls to celebrate.
4: I can't even
3: recently.
4: Point out that Michael Jordan was a bad owner for the Hornets without Evan, like, spontaneously combusting. So, yes, they're the worst.
2: I mean, you say bad owner by your standards of winning, but good owner
4: by every other organization.
2: No, not by money.
1: Yeah.
2: Not
1: and
2: by money.
1: Congrats to Smalls, whatever the word of the day is. I don't even know.
3: Dulcet.
1: We're on to Thursday. We're on Sportsman.
3: Missed
1: Mike.
3: It.
5: Oh, we hit it. Look at that. 6:56. Good morning.
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5: Welcome to a windy Wednesday on the Sedano and Cap Morning Show. We're going to have fun and frivolity. We've got stories from the Dodgers game. The Dodgers, man. It's not the Dodgers winning. What's going on with them? The Gigantes just knocking that ball. Every time Cappy was looking up going, it's gone. That one's going to Palo Alto. Yamamoto, no good, yo. We'll do that. And Sedano and Cappy are in studio, and you won't believe the amount of food Cappy and I ate last night. Plus, Brian Windhorst at 8:30 this morning. Let's gather around. Let's have some fun, huh? The Sedano and Cap Morning Show begins 4 minutes from right now.
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18: Cappy, one of my favorite songs of all time, when they got together and sang All for all Love. For love, man. All the for Three love. Musketeers soundtrack. Remember the Three Musketeers?
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18: That's kind of like you, me, and Sedano. But when Brian Windhorst is here, my Columbo brother,
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18: They are the Three Musketeers on Wednesday. Good morning, Brian Windhorst.
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21: Cappy's poop is blue.
5: Yeah, so it's been a while since all of us have been together in one room.
27: Wow, it started like that, really?
5: Because producer Jorge's not here, but the great Kasim Diakate is sitting in.
29: That young brother Kasim.
5: We did a lot of damage last night at the Dodgers game. Cappy and I and the great listener, our P1 listener, Army Cornell. But Cappy, let's just start here.
29: You guys really want to start with this?
5: Well, we're going to get into the Rob Pelinka. We're going to get into the Pelinka and JJ press conference from yesterday.
27: Oh, Lindsay. JJ.
29: Thank you, Lynn.
5: We'll get there. But this morning, I'm working on things. My door swings open at 6:42.
29: Mm-hmm.
5: Cappy looks at me. He goes, have you scraped yet? I go, no, not yet. He goes, dude, my poop's blue. I go, what's wrong with you? So just for context, when we get to the ballpark, before we even get to our seats, I go, yo, we're on the Loge level. Jack, before we go to see Steven Hernandez, we got to go to the Taqueria on the Loge level. They got amazing tacos, Cappy. So we get the taco platter. We're eating them outside. It's al fresco or fresco, whatever, outside of Dodger Stadium. But the tortillas are blue for
29: like
5: Dodger blue.
29: Like a lot of food coloring, a lot.
5: Yeah. And Cappy's all freaked out this morning because the blue food coloring came out.
29: Yeah.
21: Yeah. Well, it's got to come out somewhere.
29: Right. I mean, listen, imagine this. If you have a little kid.
3: Don't imagine this.
29: And you have a birthday party for your little kid. And your little kid's a Dodger fan, and you got your kid a birthday cake, and it's all the Dodger blue, like all that icing, all that food coloring is in there, it's got to come out, right?
0: Right.
29: So this is why I normally do not eat things that have a lot of food coloring in them. But I looked at those tortillas last night, and I went, well, sometimes, you know, you get like a white tortilla, and then sometimes you get like a blue tortilla, you know what I mean? Just different colored tortillas. And I'm like, all right, maybe there's like a blue corn thing that I'm not familiar with. And I'm like, nah, this is all food coloring. By the way, those tacos were outstanding.
5: And it's a great value. You get 7 tacos for $40.
29: I didn't realize that because when I saw the prices, I was like, well, first of all, I didn't really want tacos at that point.
5: Yeah, well, you gobble them up, though.
29: Then Chris was like, I can't eat 7 of them by myself. I'm like, all right, let me help you out a little bit. But I'm telling you right now, the food coloring in the tortilla at a Dodger game is so bright blue.
0: Yeah.
29: That this morning, and I was, by the way.
5: Well, it's not bright blue, it's Dodger blue.
29: But let me just say one quick thing.
5: Pantone 294, right?
29: Right. So,
5: yeah. Come on, Murray, you wake up.
29: In addition to.
5: You sad because of Yamamoto last night?
29: It wasn't great.
0: I'm upset because Max Muncy didn't challenge.
1: That was nonsense. But finish your story, Gabby. But
29: anyway,
1: that was nonsense.
29: I just want to say one thing. My stomach was hurting all night because it wasn't just that we had those tacos. Then Stephen Hernandez showed up with more food than we could have possibly ever eaten.
5: He packed us like little kits.
29: Yeah, like the
0: That's
29: sweetheart.
0: Very nice.
29: Oh, it was insane. But on top of it, after we ate this lovely meal, after first the tacos, okay, then this lovely meal that Stephen had prepared, then Dodger dogs. And the Dodger dogs were
0: now,
29: like...
0: Did he squirt you with the ketchup?
29: He did not.
5: I tried to squirt him. And everybody, so a lot, I got to be honest, a lot of Sedano and Cap fans everywhere.
29: Yeah.
5: Cappy Morales, a lot of people, one fan's like, you going to squirt him tonight?
29: Yeah.
5: It's like, listen, give me the ketchup, sir. I'll squirt him right in the face. And by the way, the other part is, and Cappy's amazing in the parking lot, navigating us into the media lot. Because I'm like, dude, let's just park and walk.
0: Yeah.
5: He navigates us, but that means we got to enter the reserve level.
0: Yeah.
5: Now, going in was fine because we got there so early to make sure we got the Ice Cube Lowrider bobblehead.
29: Right.
5: But then when we exited around the 8th inning,
29: a
5: lot of homies.
29: Yeah.
5: A lot of homegirls and homeboys, they know what Cappy's done, and Cappy was worried. He was on one cheek walking. He's like, we got to get out of here.
29: I fit right in.
5: He didn't
29: want to
5: get shanked with a butter knife in the bathroom.
29: No butter knives, plastic knives. I got no problems. But I just want to say, though, that the Dodger dog was so good that I could not eat it. And this was, by the way, it was naked. There was no ketchup, no mustard, no relish, no nothing. It was just naked.
0: Right.
29: And it was so freaking good.
0: Oh, wait. I thought it was Farmer John's was the only good Dodger dog.
5: I bit into it immediately. And I'm like, it's fine. It's not Farmer John's.
29: Oh, okay, he bit into it immediately, right? He bit into it immediately.
0: Guys are so stupid.
29: He ate the Dodger dog. Now, the best part
5: then,
29: about it was.
5: So there were. So get this. Stephen Hernandez gives us three. We
29: three
5: both
29: dogs.
5: Have one after our other meal. So we're full. And I'm like, dude, just throw that other one away. Let's go. Because let's walk to the seats and see Armin.
0: And then you're a savage.
5: He sticks it in my pocket. Oh. He's like, road dog, road dog.
29: Yeah, I'm like, you got to have the road dog. I said, or give it to Armin or do something with it.
5: I'm not walking up and giving Armin a hot. Here you
29: hey,
5: go,
29: Armin.
5: Jack.
29: Hey, Armin.
0: Thanks for the seats. Here's a hot dog.
29: Appreciate you inviting us, but here's a dog, dog.
1: From the Delta Club.
29: Right.
0: From the Lexus Club.
29: Right. And so Chris is walking around with his hot dog in his pocket, you know?
0: Is that a hot dog in your pocket, or are you happy to see me?
5: Oh, I wish it was like that, man.
29: So Morales got the dog in the pocket, right?
0: Yeah.
29: And we're walking, and he goes, you know what? I can't do this.
0: Yeah.
29: I'm like, what can't you do? He takes out the dog.
0: And he eats
29: he
0: it.
29: He starts eating this thing
5: I
29: on
5: eat
29: the
5: it,
29: walk.
5: And my stomach is hurting.
29: Right. Yeah. So just wait until a little bit later, when you finally get the evacuation notice, okay? There will be a puddle of blue
5: sitting
29: in the bottle.
0: Well, we got it.
29: Yes, there will be.
0: They, by the way. My head hurts because of Max Muncy yesterday.
29: Yeah, tell me more.
0: I mean, were you not there when it happened in the eighth inning? Were you guys walking out
29: Actually,
0: happened?
29: We did. We left at the seventh inning stretch.
0: When he struck out.
29: Yeah, we left at the seventh inning
0: Yeah, I mean,
29: stretch.
0: That ball was outside.
29: Okay, I didn't
0: I
29: see
0: mean,
29: that.
0: I mean, it was Joe Davis and was it Oral last night?
29: Yeah.
0: Okay, they were, I mean, immediately I'm like, challenge it. And then they said the same thing. They were like, well, that's kind of the high leverage situation with the bases loaded. You'd want to challenge in that spot.
1: Right. That's even if there was another pitch that was just two pitches before that was basically in the same spot. He didn't challenge that one. That one was actually a strike.
0: Right.
1: But the other one, if you have a high leverage situation,
0: well, it's a third strike. It's the count is 3-2. Just challenge. What do you got to lose in that spot?
29: That point,
0: down
29: right.
0: four
29: six,
0: runs.
29: Two,
0: bases loaded.
1: Yeah, the bases are loaded, and you have an out. Like you are, and you're the hottest hitter on the team.
0: Right.
1: You have 11 home runs. You're batting over 300.
0: You just hit one last night.
1: Yeah. It's how you
0: or two
1: do
0: nights
1: not?
0: Now.
1: I don't understand what their what their theory is on challenging. That's the most high leverage situation you're
0: right.
1: going to
0: you
1: get.
0: You could tie the game.
29: But yes. if you but what's the downside if you challenge and you lose? It's bases loaded.
0: Well,
29: there's two
0: no,
29: outs.
0: A run
1: the
0: scores.
1: Same thing.
0: A run scores.
29: No, what I'm saying is that if they lost the challenge though.
0: Oh, nothing.
29: Right, that's
0: right?
29: the point.
0: You have nothing so to lose.
1: You have another
29: there's
1: challenge.
29: Every reason. Listen, if it's the first inning and it's 0-0 and you challenge, you're like, "Why would we do that?" But it when it's you're down by four runs and right. the bases are loaded, of course that makes sense. But to your point, Morales and I did leave at the seventh inning stretch.

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1: Get ready. That's coming to Crypto.com Arena.
0: Oh, yeah.
1: Bobbleheads every night.
0: Oh, yeah. I bet so. I bet.
2: People love a bobblehead.
1: There's going to be a John Ireland bobblehead in like a year and a half. That thing's just going to be swaying back and forth.
2: It's it's a big head.
1: It's a big forehead.
0: Big, giant forehead. Yeah.
3: He'll be a Pepe bobblehead.
2: I was just going to say, there should be a Pepe.
0: He
2: should be waving. Right. Yes, of course.
0: And then Ice Cube was there last night. And Cube was obviously there because it was his bobblehead, and then he threw out the first pitch. And then at one point in the game, about the sixth inning, he bounced it before home plate.
2: Yeah.
0: But he did pitch it off the mound.
2: Oh, okay.
0: You know, so he took to the rubber. You
2: right.
0: know?
1: Are you going to say what I think
0: well,
1: you're going
0: to say? Yeah, it's so funny.
1: So
0: love
1: you know
0: Ice
1: how
0: Cube.
1: There's the pre-recorded Ice Cube where he's like, come on, Dodger fans.
2: Yeah, yeah, yeah.
0: By the way, they also had, you know who showed up to catch for
2: O'Shea?
0: Was it Epps? Is it Omar Epps or is it Mike Epps? I don't remember his name, but Omar
2: Epps. Well, there's two different Epps.
0: Oh, well, I think they said Mike Epps.
1: I believe it was Mike Epps.
2: There's an Omar Epps and a Mike
0: Epps. Who's Omar
3: Mike
0: Epps?
3: Mike Epps is in Friday.
1: That's why. It was Mike Epps.
2: It was Mike Epps. Yeah, he's done movies with Mike Epps.
0: Okay,
2: yeah.
0: But who was in Boys in the Hood?
3: Omar Epps.
0: Omar Epps. So I got him confused.
2: Different Epps.
1: This was a Friday.
0: Okay. So anyway, they got Ice Cube, and he's up there, and he's like, he's got this scowl on his face on the scoreboard. He's got this scowl on his face.
1: Listen to this.
0: Dodger fans! Like, let's go! Make some noise, Dodger! And I'm like, and I looked down, I'm like, why does Cube seem so angry? Like life is good for Cube,
2: he's
0: you know?
2: Telling people to
0: you
2: let's know? Go. No, get off your ass.
0: He seemed a little angry about the whole thing, you know? And
1: this
0: I love
1: is his
0: Ice
1: thing.
0: Cube.
1: Ice Cube's angry, man. Why is he so angry?
0: He's angry, man. I'm like, what was he so angry about?
1: I'm like, you know? Did you see Boys in the Hood? He
0: I
1: was
0: did.
1: Angry.
0: Yeah, it was 35 years ago, and life is better today.
1: Well, that's his shtick.
0: You know, I guess so.
1: Like me squirting ketchup on your face.
0: Yeah, I guess it's a bit, so.
2: Bergman, they're in deep trouble right now.
3: It's
2: like,
3: bad.
2: This is not a good thing. Like, let's not just shy away. I mean, once we've gotten through the blue food coloring, it's Cappy's version of the blue review.
0: Yeah, right. That is my blue review. Yeah. That's right.
2: And and gotten through, you know, Ice Cube's demeanor and the scoreboard.
0: Angry, bro. Angry.
2: But the Dodgers are in real, like, they're in a real rut right now.
3: No, it's rut all the way around. It's up and down the lineup. And really, Ohtani finally got a home run. It was the opposite field, which
2: helped Cappy's prize picks, I'm sure.
3: Did you do it or did you
0: not? I did not do it because he's been so cold.
3: He's been so bad.
0: So, but you know what I was told by one of our listeners last night? That I have not said on the air in many, many weeks, Shohei Ohtani.
2: You did it yesterday.
0: And I did it yesterday, and he hit a home run.
2: Right.
4: Shohei Ohtani.
0: So a Dodger fan said to me this morning by social media, he said, can you please keep saying it? Because when you don't say it, he doesn't hit home runs.
2: Right.
5: No,
0: when you
5: that.
0: Do say it,
2: right.
0: he hits a home run.
2: Got it.
1: And that ball exploded off the bat last night.
2: Yeah.
3: Yeah. Yeah. It's nice. Seeing a Ohtani home run in person is pretty incredible. But this entire offense has been a complete mess. The bottom of the lineup is now a mess. Pajes is not hitting the way that he used to. You have Muncy that's hitting well, and Kyle Tucker. Tucker's actually hitting well.
2: Yamamoto gave up two bombs to Haas. There's only two home runs of the season.
0: Right, he's your number nine hitter too. By the way,
3: right, he gave up two. He gave up two home runs on.
2: He
3: two
2: almost
3: pitches.
2: Gave up a third.
3: Yeah, to Haas. Yeah, yeah. It went all the
2: Pajes
3: way to the wall.
2: Got it at the wall.
0: I
2: right.
0: did think that was out. By the way, when it went off the bat,
3: it was close.
0: But it was 300
2: closer than you thought.
0: 398, and it got to the center field wall, and Pajes got there. So it really. Again, I thought it was out when it went off the bat, but Pajes got to the wall, you know, right before the wall.
3: The worst part is that now you have your pitching was what was really helping you all the way through.
2: Yeah.
3: And you had like Yamamoto's numbers are not that great this year.
4: He's Yamamoto.
3: Over
0: they were jamming that all over the stadium last night.
3: They do, which is great. I'm
1: it really is cool.
3: That every pitcher outside of Shohei Ohtani and Justin Robleski are not.
4: Shohei Ohtani.
3: They're still all pitching well, but not all that amazingly. The ERAs are all way up high. So now, not only are they not hitting, they're not pitching all that great either. Again, we talked about it yesterday. The Giants are one of the worst teams in baseball and one of the worst hitting teams in baseball. They've scored 15 runs in two games.
2: Yeah.
0: Not only that, but their starting pitcher last night who came in with this like ridiculously high ERA, this dude last night looked like Sandy Koufax out there.
3: He had like two hits off of him in the sixth inning.
0: Yeah, seriously. It was brutal.
3: It was brutal. And like that guy, there was a stats that went out. The rest of the league is hitting over 300 against him.
2: Yeah. Not the Dodgers.
3: Not the Dodgers.
1: Not good, Jack.
3: That's how bad it is right
1: now. Kasim, hit the bell for me. 7:15, and you know what you could have done since the Sedano and Cap morning show started? Well, you could have made sure that it wasn't blue
0: in
1: the bowl. Or you could have gone to see Valvoline Instant Oil Change. 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Now, let's break it up, though, for a moment. And Shidana, why don't you tell us about our friends at First Five California?
2: Oh, Chris.

0: I wish you would have given me a little bit more of a heads up on that.
1: Well, it's on the rundown.
0: No, I understand that's the case.
2: This guy's busy talking about blue and the bowl. And
1: well,
2: this guy's
1: if you want,
2: busy
1: how about this?
2: About
1: why
0: no,
1: we,
0: it's okay. We could do
1: you
0: it.
1: You want to do that here? Or Kathy could talk about pizza, because tomorrow, National Pizza. Okay, we're going to go back to First Five California.
0: Yeah, we could go to First Five.
1: All right.
0: Look, here's the deal. First of all, First Five California, to me, I both my kids have gone through the program, and we did it for the reading aspect of it, and it really has helped them academically. But there are other aspects to the First Five California program. 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Like, that is the baseline of every parent. 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So we've recommended First Five California to a lot of different parents for a lot of different reasons, but this is one of them for sure, okay? 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But being there for your child helps protect against toxic stress before it ever starts. 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
1: Thank you, Sedano. 717 on a windy Wednesday. Wendy will be here in the 8 o'clock hour, Cappy.
3: Wait, before we resume, can I do a little like BTS question, like behind the curtain thing?
4: Oh, I thought you meant the pop band.
3: Yeah, no. Behind the scenes. Oh, you're right. I got to differentiate. Behind the curtain here. So
4: BTC.
3: You know, I've been watching
0: it'd
3: a
0: be
3: lot
0: Bitcoin.
3: Of...
0: Bitcoin.
3: Yeah, that's right. BTS, Cappy.
2: Yeah, but you said behind
3: okay,
2: the curtain.
3: You're right. Okay, so I watch a lot of the Mind the Game podcast, you know, LeBron and...
0: And Steve Nash.
3: Yeah. And I've noticed that when they do their live reads, he's like stares directly into the camera, even though like he reads.
0: Well, they have a prompter.
3: Right, like they have the prompter. But it's very creepy because it's like he's in this dark room with a lot, like, and he's backlit. And it's just like, it's just a weird vibe. And I feel like, I don't know. Is that.
0: I don't watch the video very much.
3: You should, because it's very weird. It's off-putting. Yeah. And I want
0: to
3: be.
0: If I listen to it occasionally, it's on my, just like the podcast part of it.
3: It's just really creepy, and I think that he should take a note from you guys, you know?
1: We should get a prompter for Cappy, and it's just like scrape
0: talk. Oh, my God. Cappy, we should do that. You know, all you need is an iPad.
2: I haven't used a prompter in a long time.
1: We did it at a... I remember reading off an iPad
0: Tim
1: a few years
0: there
1: ago.
0: Today?
1: No, it's Brooke Kirk.
0: Oh, Brooke.
1: The great Brooke Kirk, UCLA's own. By herself, by the way.
0: Great job.
1: This is her maiden voyage.
0: I saw Brooke and Tim both at the Game 4 the other day.
2: Oh, you got this, no problem.
0: Yeah, but Tim has an iPad that has
2: a teleprompter
0: a prompter app on it. We should totally have Cappy do it. Because let me tell you something. Reading a prompter is a lot harder than people think. Well, reading it well where you don't sound like you're reading.
2: I'll tell you what. Why don't you do this? Why don't you get the script that you use next time you do an NBA Today?
0: Yeah.
2: And then we'll play your version of you reading the prompter.
0: Right.
2: And then I'll
0: have
2: do it
0: you
2: live.
0: Do it.
2: Yeah. I'll do it live.
0: Yeah.
2: We'll do it live. No problem. I haven't read off a prompter in many, many years.
0: Yeah.
2: Many years.
0: We should have everybody try it.
2: Okay.
1: Remember when you had to correct JT the Brick on Twitter about reading off a prompter? I got it in for you, Bert.
4: Yeah. It's been a little while.
1: So by the way,
0: right.
1: I talked to him yesterday.
0: He took a shot at people reading a prompter. I'm like, let me tell you something. Reading a prompter is pretty damn hard.
1: Cappy talked to him on the phone yesterday.
2: He called me yesterday.
0: Oh, you did?
2: Yeah, a little shot.
0: I mean,
2: talk.
0: I called you guys.
2: Yep, you did.
1: Oh, that was great.
2: That was a
1: three-way
2: call.
1: Conversation in the car.
2: It was
1: we
2: fun.
1: Should do that more often.
0: Well, you were like, Cappy's in the car. You're just on the phone.
1: I picked up the phone. I go, hey, yo, by the way, FYI, I'm in the phone with Cappy, but you're not on speakerphone. He's like, you can put me on speakerphone. I'm like, well, I didn't know.
2: Have anything to hide?
0: Right. Nothing to hide.
2: You don't have anything to hide.
1: You never know.
2: Fergie, can I just go back? Can I just go back to the Dodgers for a second? Are you frustrated right now?
0: Oh, it sounds like it.
2: Are you frustrated?
0: Are you getting angry on the Blue Review in the morning?
4: No, I show a little bit of passion when it came to the Max Muncy thing because that was annoying.
0: It was annoying.
4: But I have to have the off the bat. I know it's a long season.
2: Mm-hmm.
4: I know they're going to make the playoffs.
2: Mm-hmm.
4: I know they're going to be just fine.
2: Mm-hmm.
4: I know Shohei's going to be fine. Yamamoto's going to be fine. But, you know, we have to talk about this every single day. So you
0: it's
4: know.
0: Just baseball.
2: So it's a little frustrating, though, right? Like to see the best team,
4: absolutely.
2: The best roster.
4: 100%.
2: Just to struggle a little bit, right? It's a little frustrating, isn't
4: it? It is very frustrating.
2: I use that word for this reason.
4: Frustrating.
0: Although Royce Tony says, panic talk about the Lakers is over, so now panic talk of the Dodgers begins.
2: I only use the word frustrating for this reason. I said to you guys before the start of the year, this will be a frustrating regular season for Dodger fans. And you guys all jump me and say, what are you talking about? You're so stupid. That's the dumbest thing I've ever heard. What I'm saying is that...
0: Well, but you said because there would be apathy.
2: I'm saying that the reason that there will be frustration along the way is because you know how good this team is. You know from top to bottom how good these guys can hit. You know that these guys can pitch. And there will be times during this season where they will not perform well, number one. And number two, this is all just a big waste of everybody's time. Because all you want to do is get to what you just said, which is they're going to win the division. I don't care how the Padres have put it together with smoke and mirrors to even be competitive in the division, although be it, you know, under 50 games so far.
5: Baseball Tatis.
2: There will be, the frustration will be, how could a team this good, top to bottom, play this poorly at times, particularly against crappy teams like San Francisco?
4: Yeah, and guys that have 6+ ERAs. It's just amazing. But I always go back to the same thing. When the Yankees won their third time, they won 85 games.
2: So, and I'll bet you their fans were frustrated during the regular season.
4: Of course. Yeah. When you go from plus 100 down to 85, it's frustrating.
2: It's frustrating.
0: Yeah.
2: Yes, it is. Indeed.
0: Well, we'll see how it all plays out. I'll tell you this. The National League is tough.
4: It is.
0: The Braves are for real.
4: The Braves are
0: they're
4: good.
0: They're the team that I would be the most worried about if I were the Dodgers.
4: Of course, the Cubs. I think the Cubs,
0: Cubs are always playing good baseball. Hell, the whole NL Central's playing well.
4: Yeah, they're all above 500. Yeah. Even the Pirates.
2: Yeah, and the Reds are 22-20, and they're at the bottom of the division.
0: They're fun to watch, by the way, the Reds. Like, anytime to me Ellie De La Cruz is on the base paths, forget about it. Like, I will lock in and watch that.
2: I didn't see it, but I think I saw a headline on ESPN last night. Did Skeens flirt with a no-hitter last night?
4: Yeah, he was pitching really
0: well.
4: He's
0: flirty.
2: Yeah, he is.
4: Yeah. He's back under a 2 ERA flirty. After starting with, like, a 17 ERA.
2: Mm-hmm.
0: Yeah.
4: He's
0: good. Coming up next.
2: I think so, huh?
0: Yeah. J.J. Robb talked to everybody yesterday.
2: Mm-hmm.
0: There was a lot of chatter about mostly the offseason and what it could entail. So we'll get to that in just a moment.
1: God, it's so good when we're all together in person.
2: Yeah, it's so nice.
1: I know it doesn't happen all the time, and that's okay.
2: It'll happen more now.
1: But it really feels good. Makes me understand why we do this.
0: Actually, more during like football season.
2: Yeah, football season.
1: Yeah, probably. Yeah, right. A lot of vacations. Cappy, you're not going to be here in the flesh tomorrow.
2: Right.
1: But we're all going to enjoy National Pizza Party Day or something from our friends at Pizza Hut.
2: What I'm going to do is this. You guys know that Pizza Hut has been promoting, and we've been promoting, Cap versus the app. And if you know that I have some problems with technology, you think, well, how the hell is this guy going to be able to download an app and actually order pizza from Pizza Hut and their app? But I did it. I downloaded it. I've used it. I've made some very creative pizzas. And I like that thin crust. I throw a little chicken, a little sausage.
1: The crunchy.
2: The pesto drizzle over the top. So if I can download the Pizza Hut app and I can use the Pizza Hut app, then you can download and use the Pizza Hut app. So, hey, 50-year-old guy that's driving around right now, don't get scared. 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And tomorrow, I am ordering a lot. Let me put it that way.
1: We got to do that in the YouTube hour today. You got to set the order.
2: I'm going to do it. I'm going to make all the orders, and I'm bringing in all these Pizza Hut pizzas tomorrow. Even though tomorrow I have to fly to New Orleans for my daughter's college graduation, the Pizza Hut is being delivered.
1: 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Wendy will be here at 8:30. Coming up in 3 minutes, we'll break down Robb and JJ. Oh, JJ from yesterday's press conference. You know who was there? Michael Trudell. He's voicing the rejoin when we come back in 3 minutes from right now on LA's only local sports morning show. 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
10: 729. Good morning.
11: I was a little surprised he paused so much with purple and gold.
10: Yeah, well, listen. Maybe he was reading off a teleprompter.
11: Might have been.
10: Happy birthday. He turned 76. The legend, Stevie Wonder.
11: Right, Stevie.
10: And Stevie, of course, owns 102.3 KJLH here in the market. So he's also a radio owner. Stevie Wonder. Look, we should take you over to KJLH one day. Have you sit in for an hour. See how that goes, Cappy.
12: I'd love to. I'm down.
10: I think you're not gonna fit in at KJLH.
12: Why not? What's wrong? Yeah. I fit in everywhere.
10: I don't know.
12: I am a chameleon.
10: Oh, are
12: I
10: you?
12: Literally fit in.
10: Why did
12: everywhere.
10: You take off the new ESPN LA bandana?
12: Well, because I have a couple of different ways that
10: hold
12: I like
10: it up to the
12: wear
10: camera.
12: A couple of different ways I like to wear bandanas, and I haven't worn one in a really long time.
10: So we got these new ESPN LA bandanas coming in through our marketing team. We'll be giving them out at events all over the Southland, especially in June and July when we're
12: they are cool
10: all
12: yeah,
10: over
12: nice.
10: The Southland for the World Cup, but. You had it on for
12: well,
10: a second.
12: I have it on. Like, I had it on like Austin Reeves wears his sweatband. That's not really my style when it comes to a bandana. I'm kind of more of like a wannabe biker dude.
10: Yeah.
12: Where, like, I put it on, like, over here. Like, I'll show you. Go ahead.
10: Go ahead.
12: Go ahead.
10: Well, while you do
13: like
10: that,
13: let me
10: read a liner here. Oh, you just heard Mike Trudell. Starting tomorrow, Mike Trudell is the new host of Lakers Talk. Every week from 6 to 8 p.m., listen to a Lakers voice you know and trust. 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
12: See, this is kind of more my style right here.
10: You look like an extra from the movie Colors.
6: Or you look like Sons of Anarchy.
12: Yeah. Right. I said wannabe biker.
10: Like Clay Murrow in Sons of Anarchy.
12: Yeah, this is like kind of my preference of wearing a bandana like this. Yeah.
10: All right.
6: Although the ESPN LA, you can't really see it all that well. You see just the NLA.
12: Mm-hmm.
6: Yeah. Anyway. So yesterday, Cappy, after the show, I watched this.
12: Mm-hmm.
6: I went to Spectrum Sports. And I watched Rob Pelinka and JJ's press conference.
12: Mm-hmm.
6: And there were some interesting things I thought from yesterday. And I want to kind of tackle some of these, and I'd love to get your thoughts. Because how much of this have you actually heard?
12: I saw it all.
6: Oh, okay.
12: Yeah.
6: All right. So let's start with this one, Lindsay. What it's like to have three basketball QBs? Because I thought this was an interesting question and answer.
13: We're going to be in the process of breaking all that down and learning from it and not rush to any judgments. I think our team and our roster had three quarterbacks on it in LeBron and Luka and Austin. And that's in some sense a luxury that we had different guys that could make plays in different different parts of the season. And it also creates its own set of stuff for JJ to figure out when you have three players that can make plays. But I think all in all, an amazing job at fitting all of that together, and then the response of those players and playing different roles throughout the season and having an evolution themselves was incredibly impressive, and to me was just a sign of the humility of the individuals involved to make sacrifices and to play a certain way so that the team could have success and win.
6: So let's tackle this for a second. How do you feel the three played together when they actually did kind of figure it out?
12: Well, I guess in the month of March, I thought they played really well together.
6: Mm-hmm.
12: You know, when LeBron was out for those three games and the winning streak had actually preceded LeBron's injury and him being out, LeBron, as a quarterback, was able to sit on the bench and watch what was happening in front of him and then think to himself, well, how could I, with my skill set, fit in with these two guys and the remaining crew? How can I use what I do upstairs in my brain and with my body and my skills? How can I fit in to help everybody? Because there was never a chance to establish that in training camp. You see, like if LeBron were available and healthy during training camp, they might have figured this thing out a lot earlier.
6: Sure.
12: But because he came back after 14 games and then after the All-Star break and Luka, who wasn't 100%, and then LeBron gets hurt, he had a chance to sit there and look and analyze and watch and go, this is what I can do to help this team best. And I got to give him credit because it was a selfless thing to do. A selfish player would be like, I'm not changing my role for these guys. Screw them. Let them get rid of me. But it was a selfless thing that he did. So I thought that they played really well together in the month of March. But
6: is that enough is my question.
12: Okay, but
6: an 18-game sample enough
12: probably,
6: of them playing well?
12: Probably not, but let me throw this back to you. In football, since Rob chose to use the word quarterback, in football, if I told you your team has three really good quarterbacks, are you happy about that?
6: Well, I would be in the sense of I'd probably be able to. I mean, it's a little different, right? It's not apples to apples. If you have three good quarterbacks, it means you're trading at least one of them to get assets back.
12: So there's a saying in football. It goes something like
6: you
12: this.
6: If you have two quarterbacks, you don't have one.
12: Right.
6: Right.
12: So that's kind of the issue here, that when he brings up this analogy to quarterbacks, if you tell me you got three really good quarterbacks, I'll tell you need one good one. You need one good one that can be a backup, but you don't need a third string quarterback who's really good. So
14: that's a terrible analogy, I think.
12: Which part?
14: Just not you in general.
12: That they have three quarterbacks?
14: Yeah. I feel like it does not compute whatsoever.
12: What do you think?
6: You know, do I think an 18-game sample size is good enough? I would say because of the guys that we have that they have on the roster and that we're talking about here, I think they're all high IQ guys, and I think they all could make it work. The question, and I'm not worried about that, right? And is the question to me becomes is because you would still have some level of a lopsided roster, and I'm going to tee up another piece of sound here perfectly, because the question is, do you then have enough depth if you have the three guys, right? And to me, that is the question that I would ask. So, Lindsay, I know that he has a particular answer about can you keep the big three together and have depth. Let's hear that.
13: Absolutely. I mean, there's 15 roster spots. So if you mention three players, that leaves you with 12 others to build around. There's the three two-way spots, and we've seen even two-way players emerge and make a difference in regular season wins. So we have enough tools in our tool chest to build out a team for sure. And JJ and I have a lot of confidence in our ability to do that this offseason and to start next fall with a team that we're all super proud of that can get to the end.
6: So they clearly believe, I mean, you could say you don't buy what he's selling, but outwardly, they believe that those three guys and that they still have enough money left over and that they're good enough in regards to scouting and figuring out, you know, bargain basement kind of guys that they can plug away and fill out a roster that can be helpful. Because we talked about it, right? AJ Mitchell makes $3 million, right? They feel like, I mean, he sounds confident that they can figure out and find bargains in the marketplace, whether that's via, because he did say this, and we didn't have that in the clip. He said via trade, right? Or free agency, right? Or development just through the G League and just two-way players, as he mentioned. So they seem outwardly to feel confident that they can make this work, and they feel like the 18-game sample size is more representative of who they could be because those guys play at such a high level that they will raise the level of the guys around them. It's not a flawed premise per se, but I do think that the guys they bring in need to be more of the two-way types. It can't be guys that are just one-way players.
12: The issue is, though, is that, listen, let me say something. I have a really smart friend, and he really knows basketball, this guy. And he always has this comment that he
6: makes. Ball knowers!
12: And he says that the future predictor of injuries is the past predictor. I can't exactly.
6: The biggest predictor of future injury is past injury.
12: Yeah, gosh, who is that guy that always says
6: that?
12: Yeah. Here's the thing.
6: Sounds smart.
12: He does sound smart. Here's the thing. LeBron started the season, 14 games he missed.
6: Yeah.
12: He's going to be 42 next year.
6: Right.
12: How much longer can this body hold up? Again, he's superhuman.
6: Right.
12: But come on. At some point, there's going to be breakdowns. There were breakdowns this year. 14 games missed. I mentioned the three games that he missed where he sat and he
6: played
12: watched.
6: 60 games.
12: Okay. So he missed 22 games.
6: Yeah.
12: Okay.
6: How many did Austin play? Can somebody look that up real quick?
12: Austin Reeves is another player that he has missed a bunch of time. Now, in this particular season, once he got hurt on April 2nd, he missed the next 28 days.
6: Yeah.
12: So the question is, how many games did he miss in between? And then, by the way, then go back into the earlier part of the season, how many games did he miss? So how many games did Austin Reeves play
6: in the regular season?
14: 51.
6: Yeah.
12: So he played fewer. Now, the LeBron 60, that did not include the playoffs, right? So
6: no, that's a regular season
12: number. So LeBron played more than Austin Reeves this year. Now, as for Luka, how many games total did Luka play?
6: He played 64 in the regular season.
12: Okay.
6: That's it.
12: 64. You're talking about three guys who, unfortunately, this is reality, all three guys have a significant injury history. Not major breaks of bones or, you know, Achilles or knees, but you got to admit that all three guys have some injury history here. And with Luka, I do worry now, again, more so than ever, that his future is he's not ever going to be able to make it through a full regular season. I don't know if I'm right. I'm just telling you that based on the past, I think I'm going to be right.
6: Well, that's the bet that the former GM of the Mavs made.
12: That's right. He said, hey, this guy will never be able to stay healthy enough the entire year. And so we can't count on him. Now, Luka, unfortunately, we'll never know what this postseason might have been because he couldn't get back out. No matter how much Ric Flair tweeted that he's been a little baby and he's being paid all this money, and get your ass out there and limp up and down the floor, he couldn't do it. So I guess for me, what I'm worried about is you're talking about three guys who all have injury histories. And by the way, you're talking about filling out 12 other roster spots. Excuse me, did I miss something along the way? Is there not one other guy that's automatically on this roster next year?
6: Well, a lot of those guys are free agents.
12: Right, but if DeAndre Ayton picks up his player option, is he not back?
6: I mean, maybe.
12: I guess
6: they could trade him.
12: They could trade him. They could cut him.
10: Who wants that?
12: Nobody wants it. But I'm just saying that.
6: I mean, they need to hope that he doesn't pick up the option.
12: Like somebody will pay him $8 million and one penny.
6: Yeah.
12: You know what I mean? And he goes and plays for the money. Bronny's going to be on this team next year. Right? Nick Smith is going to be on this team next year.
6: Maybe. He's a two-way guy.
12: Thiro is going to be on this team next year.
6: Probably.
12: Okay, so all I'm saying is that you don't really have 12 full roster spots. You know, you may have six or seven.
6: Six, seven.
12: Thank you. But you don't have 12. And by the way...
6: Well, I think he's just talking about the other roster spots like in a more general terms.
12: Okay, and the other thing is this. Here's just one other thing. He says at the end of that soundbite, he says, we're going to build a roster that can get us to the end. What is the end? The end of the season? Or does the end mean the championship?
6: He means the championship.
12: Okay, that's what I thought he meant.
6: Yeah.
12: It's very, very hard in any sport. I don't care if it's basketball, baseball. I don't care what it is. It's very hard to have massive roster turnover and become a champion in the snap of a finger. It may take time. Now, we saw Indiana's football program
6: he's
12: do it this
6: betting
12: year.
6: On that the core it has played together enough where they feel that the rest of the ancillary pieces will fit.
12: You know what? We looked at how many games everybody played. Austin played 51, Luka played 64, and LeBron played 60. Here's another quick question for you guys. I don't know if we'll be able to figure this out so quickly. You mentioned an 18-game sample size, right? How many total games did the three of them play together this year?
6: I don't know off the top of
12: my head. No, neither do I. But you say 18's not enough.
6: I don't know. I mean, they seem to feel it is.
12: I'm not so sure it is.
6: All right, well, we have more that we'll get into with the Lakers in the 8 o'clock hour, but we've got Berge's three things. Berge's fired up about the Dodgers.
10: And, you know, Berge, hopefully in his three things, will tell us who he was pressing the flesh with last night.
12: Berge, big night for you last night.
6: Yeah, big night for Berge.
10: 7:42. It is a windy Wednesday.
6: Did you ask him the question I asked you?
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10: Oh. 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
6: Oh, yeah.
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12: Bit. 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
10: 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In 3 minutes from right now, Berge's got his organ. 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

0: big hit. I'll just say, in 1994, Soundgarden released the song Black Hole Sun.
1: Right. Love Soundgarden. R.I.P. Chris Cornell. Love that guy. What an amazing singer, incredible voice. But had some demons.
0: Don't we all? That's why if you have some demons, get yourself checked out. Talk right. to somebody. Sedano and I talk to people.
1: True. Should.
0: Cappy, you need to talk to more people.
1: I know I do. You're right. What are you looking at?
2: He's not wrong about that.
1: Maybe I'll just start talking to you. Just call you and go,
2: that's what I need.
1: Yeah, that's right.
2: Hey, more you in
1: right,
2: my life.
1: Right, 50 minutes. Let's go, pal. Yeah.
0: Meanwhile, 7:48. You watch The Blue Review each weekday morning at 6:30 a.m. with Gregory Arthur Bergman and Marcus Grant right here on our YouTube channel at ESPN Los Angeles. Time for Bergie's Three Things, which I think he did some of early, but tough night again for the Dodgers against the Gigantes.
3: The Dodgers.
0: The Dodgers. And Bergie had a big night last night outside of the Dodgers. All of that right now with Bergie.
4: So do you want to do the three things again that we were going to talk about, that we talked about at the beginning of the show?
2: Because I mean, just go. Yeah, we can get through it efficiently, and then you can tell us the for those that didn't listen at the top, there's plenty of people in the car now that probably didn't hear it. Yeah. And then you could tell us about your evening last night.
4: Yeah, so last night the Dodgers, they lost again to the Giants. They've now lost 4 of 5 to the Giants this season.
2: Oof.
4: And Giants have 18 wins on the season. They are 18-24, meaning they'd be 14-24 without playing the Dodgers, which is a really bad record.
1: Yeah, but at least they're at least they can look down on the Colorado Rockies.
4: Kinda.
1: Yeah. Just barely.
4: Just barely.
1: Yeah.
4: Just barely. But yeah, so and it's basically because you had Yoshinobu Yamamoto was not himself. Like, he's not really looked
0: Where
4: great.
0: Where's that drop
4: season.
0: From? I've Yamamoto.
4: Never...
0: That's amazing.
4: Who said that?
5: One of the World Series
0: calls.
4: Yeah, it's a good one.
2: Is that for the Japanese call?
5: Yeah, I think so.
4: Oh. So he has typically been efficient. With Morales laughing, is making it difficult. But he's typically been efficient this season, but he has been prone to giving up a home run this season, and he gave up 3 of them, and two of them on back-to-back pitches. The offense has been a mess. The only one that has been a bright spot, really, has been either Max Muncy or... Kyle Tucker. Tucker was better.
2: Although Max Muncy, everybody's pissed because he didn't challenge yesterday.
4: Well, yeah, that was one of the three things. I don't understand how you don't challenge in that situation because that's the highest leverage of situations.
2: Right. Is this like a Dave situation where they have to come to grips on how they want to challenge? Couldn't Dave have challenged?
4: So, yes, I believe only the pitcher, the catcher, or the hitter can challenge.
2: Right, but he can yell, go challenge
1: right, that's what
4: you,
1: I don't
4: you,
1: understand.
4: You only have a certain amount of time, and it's up to the umpire's discretion.
2: Right, but if there's a call at the plate, right?
4: Yeah.
2: And I think it's close, and I'm the manager, I'd be like, challenge it!
1: Exactly.
4: And tap
1: you
4: your
1: scream
4: head.
1: That, right.
4: Well, he should have. I don't know what the reason he didn't. So, but the Dodgers are the second best team in all of baseball at challenge winning percentage. The Tigers are first at 61%. The Dodgers are 2 at 60%. So they've been really good.
2: Yeah.
4: But I think it's also because they don't challenge in big situations. Because this is not the first time that they have not challenged.
2: Yeah, this Alex is Freeland, as high leverage a situation as I've seen all season.
4: Yeah, bases loaded in the eighth inning down
2: 3
4: by
2: and
4: 4.
2: 2 count.
4: Yeah.
2: And so if he gets a ball, you walk in a run.
4: Right. And if you get, and if it's a strike, you're out. And
2: so what?
1: Right, nothing matters.
4: Then,
1: right.
4: You have another challenge after that. You had both of your challenges. There was no reason not to
2: don't
4: do it.
2: Don't go home with both your challenges.
4: So yeah, absolutely not. So that was a problem. That is a thing that they have to really figure out what their situational challenging is.
1: Mm-hmm.
4: It just hasn't happened perfectly yet. It's only been 40 some games, so they'll figure that stuff out. They are doing very well at it. Will Smith, by the way, is the best catcher in baseball at getting calls right with challenges.
5: Willie Dills.
4: Yeah, he's
2: he hated that.
1: Yeah, well, that really went
4: not,
1: over well.
4: He did not like it. Even when we tried bringing it back at Legends Attic one time.
5: Oh, no.
4: He's like, oh, how did you get that name? Like, it's on your Wikipedia.
2: Wait, baseball reference.
4: Right. Willie
2: Middle
4: Dills.
2: Name is Dills.
4: Yeah, that's what it is. It's a good nickname, too. Willie Dills is great.
2: Yeah, why wouldn't you like that?
1: He doesn't like it.
4: Yeah, and the third thing is that Shohei Ohtani finally hit a home run. You say.
0: It's on the same board, so it's just...
1: I'll say because maybe he'll hit another home run tonight. Maybe he'll have a no-hitter.
6: Shohei Ohtani.
1: Okay.
4: Yeah, so he finally hit
6: Shohei
4: a home run.
6: Shohei Ohtani.
4: And he went to left field, so it was an opposite field home run, which typically means that he is seeing the ball well.
2: Mm-hmm.
4: He had 2 hits. One of them was a ground ball. He grounded out to end his yeah. and at night, too.
2: And now he's pitching. He's pitching great.
4: He's pitching, and he's going to pitch tonight. He's not hitting tonight, and he's not hitting on Thursday. So he's going to have back-to-back games where
2: well,
4: he will
2: gonna
4: not
2: chill.
4: Be hitting. Yeah,
2: okay.
4: He's just going to chill.
1: I don't mind that.
4: So
2: yeah, give him some rest.
4: Right. Yep, give him some rest. I feel like he should have hit today because he hit the home run and see if that would kind of start getting him going because he's been
2: yeah.
4: rough.
2: But clearly it's a thing. They don't want him hitting when he's pitching.
4: Yeah. No, that's going to be three times in a row. So those are three things.
2: Okay.
1: There you go.
3: Thank
1: all
3: you,
1: right.
3: Berge.
1: Yeah.
3: Right.
2: Now, yesterday you went to a UCLA event?
4: Yes.
3: I can't believe I'm playing this, and this breaks my heart, but I'm going to play it for you, Berge.
4: I love it so much. It's so good. So it's called the Order of the Blue Shield.
2: Oh, okay.
1: Order of the Blue Shield.
4: Order of the Blue Shield.
5: Wow.
4: Shield. So
5: it sounds like a
4: donor.
5: Police event.
2: No. Or it's, yeah. Well, that or like, I was thinking more Game of Thrones, right? Like, right. You know, like.
4: The Order of the Blue Shield.
2: Right. Yeah.
1: Did you have to bend the knee last night?
4: No. It was a donor-supported UCLA alumni group.
2: Yeah,
4: so,
2: really?
4: Like, it's a bunch of people.
2: You were like the youngest person there.
4: I was the youngest person, and it was not close.
2: Yeah.
4: Like, my dad was class of 74.
2: Right.
4: And he was one of the young ones.
2: Wow. But listen, old people have money.
4: Yeah, they
1: well,
4: do.
1: Well, that's just it. Are they raising money for NIL last
4: yeah,
1: night?
4: Yeah, they're raising money for NIL. Yeah. And so they because they're doing that.
2: Those are the people you want.
1: Right.
2: They got money. And by the way, they may not be around much longer.
1: Old
2: so they got to use it.
1: Old guys were going to die soon. Give us your money.
2: Yeah.
4: They were talking about like, oh, what did you graduate in? What, in 72, 74? Like, it was... My dad was going crazy. He was having a great time.
2: Yeah.
4: But Bob Chesney was there, the new head coach.
2: Oh, Big Bob.
1: He's
2: energetic. Well, he's actually Little Bob. His dad is Big Bob.
1: Yeah.
2: Was his dad there?
4: No, his dad wasn't there. His beautiful wife was there. But he's not a tall man, but he has so much energy.
1: Oh, he has changed the whole vibe around UCLA football.
2: I'm telling you.
4: Super impressive.
2: He's making the rounds. He's doing the right things.
1: Yeah.
4: So, for comparison, Chip Kelly, 6 years ago when they did this, the last time did not show up.
2: Wow.
4: Did not show up. Did not go.
2: Wow.
4: Bob Chesney was there.
1: I'm not going to hang out with those people, those old parts.
4: Did not show up. Bob Chesney had a whole impressive PowerPoint where he's just explaining who he was and his philosophy.
2: He's amazing. He's got an incredible backstory, Cappy. You would love him.
1: Yeah, I need to hear more.
4: He talked all about alignment and how much that you have to be aligned all the way from top to bottom.
2: Of course. Yeah.
4: And then he had this one thing he called slant. And I don't remember all of it, but
2: it was an acronym.
5: Is that like slot cuts?
4: No, it's slant. So like when you're in a meeting, you have to sit up,
1: listen,
4: ask questions, mm-hmm. nod, and not like you're mm-hmm. going along with it.
1: And then what's
4: and
1: the
4: then
1: T?
4: Track.
1: Oh.
4: So when person is walking back and forth,
2: you track them,
4: and that is his slant.
1: That's how coaches know you're alive.
3: Cappy, can you write slant on the whiteboard for Mason?
1: Sure. Sure, I will. No, but that's actually good because, you know, a lot of times coaches would say to guys, hey, stand up during the meeting. Why, coach? Because I can tell you're not paying attention. But if you're standing up, at least I know that you're not going to fall asleep in your chair.
4: Right.
1: You know, and, you know, when you're studying film and the lights are down and the there's like a theater kind of thing.
2: Yeah.
1: Guys can fall asleep.
2: Yeah.
1: You know? So
2: yeah.
1: I like that slant. That's good.
4: That's all part of alignment. He was talking about how if you're like every single little thing has to be done right.
2: So
4: when you're in the weight room, you have to make sure that every weight is in the exact same spot with the UCLA logo facing up.
2: Yeah.
3: I like that.
2: That's good. I like it.
1: I like
2: attention
1: it.
2: To detail. If you do it there, you'll do it on the field. I like that.
1: I like the OCD.
2: So
1: I like it.
2: So now they were asking, you had a Q&A session with him, right? What did you ask him? Because I had told you he has a very eclectic background. He worked a lot of odd jobs in his way up the coaching ranks because, you know, his first job, he made like $5,000 or something like that. So he had to have side hustles.
1: Mm-hmm.
2: Like he was a coal miner. He was slinging drinks at a bar. I mean, he's
1: the guy is he, you know?
4: He's 48 years
2: old.
1: Okay,
2: yeah.
4: I looked it up last
2: night. Yeah. So he's had a hell of a life, right? Like getting to this point. So I had asked you, like, which one of those odd jobs or those side hustles helped him the most to prepare him to be a coach. Now, you didn't get to that, so what did you ask
4: him? So I only got to, when I met him, I stood up and I said, hey, coach, how you doing? We only talked for about 10 seconds. So I didn't get to ask him a question.
1: Just how you doing was the
4: just
1: only
4: how
1: question.
4: How you doing?
2: It was
4: like, hey.
2: It was really a how you doing?
4: I worked at ESPN.
1: Hey, how you doing?
4: I worked at ESPN LA. And you were on with Travis Rogers, and you came by to practice to bring you in and out. So we had a whole little in and out back and
2: forth.
4: And then he was like,
5: I'm a leaving.
4: He's like, he didn't bring me in and out. Why didn't he bring me in and out? Because the SID, who's Seth Burton, by the way, from LAFC.
3: Oh, really? That
4: formerly,
3: Seth?
4: That is the
2: SID.
4: So
2: that means we're going to have Bob Chesney on a lot as
3: well.
1: Good.
3: Guess what?
2: Yeah.
3: Go ahead, Bergie.
2: Yeah, Bergie says he may come on soon.
4: I'm working on getting him on Friday.
3: Yeah, I thought that was...
2: I would love to have him.
3: The Sedano solo show.
1: Now, wait a second. Last time that I was here and Sedano wasn't here, we had Sean McVay on. And Sedano made a whole big stink about Sean McVay not accommodating his schedule. Now, Bob
2: but
1: Chesney...
2: But I relented. I was like, hey, Sean's got to do what Sean's got to do.
1: Bob Chesney should be on Tuesday of next week. He should be on Tuesday when I'm back.
4: See, I figured it's this... Sedano solo. He should be having somebody else. I can ask him some questions. Maybe I'll ask him the.
2: Well, you can ask him the questions. You can ask him a bunch of questions. You're the UCLA guy,
4: right?
3: Sedano's gonna smack it around on Friday with Chesney. Yeah.
4: So hopefully, it's not set yet, but hopefully.
2: Well, we'll see. He'll be on soon. Is
4: yes,
2: the point?
4: He will be on soon.
2: Okay, great.
1: Looking forward to it.
3: Good job, Bergie.
2: I can't wait. We should start talking college football.
1: Absolutely.
2: I think. Look, there's a lot to dig into on USC and UCLA this season before the season starts. I think there's a ton of stuff, a lot of layers to both programs.
1: A buddy of mine hit me up with a question the other day. His kid goes to Wisconsin. He was trying to get tickets for the Wisconsin-USC game this upcoming season. He goes, does USC travel really well? I go, I'm curious why. He goes, for whatever reason, you can't get a ticket. I go, listen, USC's probably playing there at Camp Randall for the first time, would be my guess.
2: Yeah.
1: That, and so, you know, Wisconsin fans want to go. And secondly, USC has national championship aspirations this year.
2: So people are going to travel.
1: People might go, especially to a place that they've never been before.
2: Yeah.
1: So,
3: 7:59. Travis didn't take him in and out, but guess what? Sedano could take Chesney. An Escalade from Cadillac of Beverly Hills.
2: Yeah, listen, I can tell Coach he can get hooked up with the finest dealership in America, Cadillac of Beverly Hills. 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
3: 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Because the NBA draft is in a few weeks. 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
1: I'm gonna have to correct you on that, Kasim. 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
3: 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On a windy Wednesday, Wendy will be here in just a few minutes, right here on a Wednesday as we gather around together. 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
0: 8:05, good morning.
16: Whack, whack.
0: Happy birthday to Hootie. Darius Rucker turned 60 years old. Oh, my God. Hey, this is one of his solo country songs, but of course, he was the lead singer in the 90s of Hootie and the Blowfish.
4: Mm-hmm. He was very upset when you called him Hootie.
0: Yeah, remember that?
4: Right.
0: When did we have him on? Wasn't that, we did that, right?
4: Well, yeah, because he's not Hootie and the Blowfish. They're just called Hootie and the Blowfish.
0: Right.
4: He's not Hootie and everybody else is the Blowfish.
0: Yeah, that's why I said he was the lead singer, but I think we called him Hootie, right? Didn't that happen? Or am I just dreaming that?
4: I think it happened. I don't know if it happened.
0: Didn't we have him on this station?
2: I was not on.
1: I don't recall that.
5: I don't recall.
0: I think we called him Hootie.
5: That's something Cap would be like, hey, Hoot.
2: Hey, Hoot.
5: He gives people their own names.
0: Today is
2: I do remember in Jerry Maguire that they thought Cuba Gooding Jr. was approached by a bunch of kids at the airport.
0: Oh, yeah.
2: And they said, are you Hootie? And he's like, I am not Hootie.
0: Also, Dennis Rodman turned 65 years old
1: today.
0: Wow. The
2: That's
0: fact that he
2: life.
0: Made it to 65, the human body can take a lot.
1: Yeah.
2: That's a hard life.
1: Wow. 65 for Dennis Rodman, huh?
0: 8 o'clock. The 8 o'clock hour on the Sedano and Cap Morning Show.
2: Dennis Rodman and I have a history together.
0: You can YouTube that anytime.
1: You know what? It's so funny you say that. I did somebody's podcast a few weeks back, and they said, off the air, this guy said to me, he goes, you know, your partner Sedano is one of my favorite moments ever in the history of sports radio. And I go, tell me more. And he goes, well, don't you know the story about Rodman?
2: Don't say the actual thing.
1: Yeah, he goes, don't you know the story about Dennis Rodman? I go, no, I don't know it. Next thing
2: Super
1: I know,
2: viral.
1: Next thing I know, he sends me the link, and I'm listening to this, and it's cracking me up because I'm thinking to myself, what would I be doing in the exact same situation that you were in?
2: Mm-hmm.
1: And you were exactly what I would have done. What's going on, man? What are you doing? Hey, what are you up to right now? You were.
2: It was a moment, that's for sure.
0: That's before Sedano was a world-class broadcaster.
1: It's actually quite funny. It's when Sedano was a sports radio guy before he became a TV guy who does sports radio. You know what I'm saying? This is when he was a pure sports radio guy.
17: Hey there, I'm George Sedano.
1: I'm guessing that while this was going on, you probably were loving it. Because I would have been.
2: We were on. Our audio was on all over Stern the next day.
0: Yeah.
1: Oh, God, that's great. Yeah.
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2: Speaking of basketball, we mentioned earlier Rob Pelinka, J.J. Redick spoke to the collective media yesterday.
1: Mm-hmm.
2: And look, we've talked about a lot of different things, right? We've heard him talk about he believes that the three guys can play together, that they can build around the three guys, that they can build enough depth around the three guys. So then here's the question, right? Like we know, I mean, I guess we kind of know the answer to this already, but he was asked specifically about LeBron, right? So let's hear that.
16: In terms of LeBron, we probably haven't seen a player that has honored the game to the extent that he's honored the game. He's given so much to his teammates, to this organization. And the thing we want to do more than anything else is honor him back. And I think the first order of business there is allowing him to spend the time he needs to decide what his next step are. Does he want to play another year in the NBA? And that'll be, as he said to you guys last night, family time, I think time with his inner circle. And we just want to honor that for him. Of course, any team, including ours, would love to have LeBron James on their roster. That's a blessing in itself, just with what he does.
2: So, clearly they want him back.
1: I don't believe it.
5: I don't either now that I saw that story that Dave wrote.
1: Yeah, I don't believe it. I really don't believe it.
3: Dave McMiniman, by the way.
1: Dave McMiniman wrote a piece today. It's on the homepage of ESPN.com.
18: Ask Dave. Dave will tell you.
1: And what Dave is pretty much saying, and I haven't read the entire thing yet, but what Dave is pretty much saying is that LeBron has, according to sources close to LeBron that Dave is reporting on, that LeBron just feels disrespected. You know, and
2: well, I think the way he talked about the third option thing yesterday kind of gave those vibes.
1: Well, the idea that LeBron, who had prior to the Luka trade.
2: Well, look, don't forget the Baxter Holmes story.
1: Oh, yeah. There was that from earlier in
2: right?
1: the year
2: like
1: as well.
2: That, if I'm LeBron, I'd be annoyed about that. Like, again, another thing, like now when you read the Dave story, which I'm glad you brought up, and mm-hmm. we'll get into that a little bit, like whether it was the third option thing or him saying, I came here to help restore this great franchise, mm-hmm. right? Like those are words that he chose specifically.
1: Yeah.
5: And the thing that Dave said, that he said that he felt, his source at least told him that LeBron felt that he tried to push him out the door as soon as they got Luka.
1: Yeah, I mean, here's the thing about LeBron. This is why I was so impressed with what LeBron did this year. Because LeBron could have very easily pulled an attitude like, hey, you guys wanted to make me the number three option. I became the number three option. Not my fault that option one and option two both got hurt. That doesn't mean that all of a sudden I'm option one. I'm still option three, pal. And LeBron didn't do that. LeBron said, okay, well, you know what? I get my team back in some ways. I will take control of this team because the coach is right there. That's the guy I picked, and I like him, and I believe in him, and I'm going to help

0: And Rob says, hey, you know what? I really want to address this, and I want to give the game ball too. And you would think that LeBron just got the most wins in the history of the NBA as an individual player. And instead, he gives the game ball to J.J. Redick, who achieved his 100th career coaching win, which, by the way, is something that should be celebrated. But LeBron is sitting there, according to the story, like, wait a second. You guys are celebrating Rui's 5,000th point. You guys are celebrating Luka's 15,000th point. You guys are celebrating J.J.'s 100th career win. And no one's celebrating the fact that I just became the one player in the history of the game that has more wins than anybody, and nobody's saying anything about it. And LeBron, according to Dave's reporting, was pissed and felt disrespected.
1: Right.
0: And that's why when I listen to what Rob Pelinka is saying, I hear a guy who's trying to say the right things because it's a setup, meaning, if LeBron doesn't come back, I said all the right stuff. I told you he honors the game. I told you we love him and we respect him, but he made a decision to leave. And that's, I'm not buying what Rob is selling today.
1: Well, I think Rob knew this story was coming out. I think there's damage control. I do think they want him back because I do think they believe that what they saw in March, this is my personal opinion. I do believe they think what they saw in March is indicative of what they can be on a larger scale. So I think, again, two things can be true.
0: I've heard that. I've heard that. Well, look, I mean, you asked the question earlier. In the month of March, when they went 16-2, is that enough of a sample size? Because LeBron missed three of those games. So that was 15 total games. But we went back and did a little bit of homework. The number of games that LeBron, Luka, and AR all played together was it 29, Berg, or was it
2: 29?
0: 29. So I'll ask the question again. Were 29 games, and I don't know what their record was in those 29 games, but it probably was pretty darn good given the fact that they had such a great month of March. Were 29 games, was half, not even half, were 29 games enough to make you believe that you put the three of them out there on the floor together and you fill in the roster, this could be a championship contender? 29 games, is that enough?
1: I mean, I think they believe it's possible, but at their number, well, like I said yesterday. So, I heard John Ireland yesterday say that he thinks, you know, if you can get Austin for 30 and LeBron for 20, I just don't think that's plausible. I don't think either number is reasonable for what the expectation is for either player. And, you know, you made me think of something yesterday after the show that you said, that Dwayne Wade said on the air, that LeBron doesn't take discounts.
0: Mm-hmm.
1: And in retrospect, as I told you yesterday, he only took one discount in his life, and it was to play with Dwayne Wade.
0: And you said it was a small discount.
1: Well, at the time, it was $2.5 million off a $17 million contract, right? Because that was the max at that particular time, which is kind of crazy when now it's 70.
0: Mm-hmm.
1: But that was it. That was the only time. And that's a different stage of his life. He didn't have a championship. He wanted to win a championship. He needed to be validated, and he did that. So that was a different time. Like, I get it. Like, and I will say this. I mean, I've said this repeatedly, so this isn't like news, you know, to anyone.
0: So when you just said, I'm going to say this, and then you said, but I've said this many other times, you're going to actually say what you've said many other times again right now.
1: Just to repeat it.
0: I want to make sure I understood.
1: Yes. I mean, they do take him for granted. I mean, I don't think there's any question. Like, he's the one constant that has made them. Again, you know, and I know Laker fans hate to hear this, but 43-121. That's the record from Kobe's last game to when LeBron signed on the dotted line, okay? And that doesn't even account for the fact that those last Kobe years were brutal, okay? So they were the worst team in the sport, and he did restore them. They did win a championship. Bubble or not, they won, okay? I'm a big believer that bubble championship was harder than any of the other ones because people were legit tapping out like, I can't do this anymore. I got to go, you know? So to me, it was no surprise that the two teams that made it through to the end were LeBron's team and Pat Riley's team, the military school team,
0: mm-hmm.
1: Okay? So I do believe, and I've made this point before too, I believe whether it's the Lakers, brass, or the fans, not all of them, you know, this contingent, I think that they don't appreciate him because of this. I'm trying to think of the proper word here.

0: of this level of reverence they have for Kobe. Okay? And maybe that's too into the psyche of people, but I do believe because of Kobe, there is going to be a contingent, always been a contingent of the fans, and I would even say in the Lakers brass, that will never really truly accept him the way he should be accepted because he's not Kobe.
1: Yeah, but listen, he's not Kobe, but he's not a Laker like Kobe was a Laker. And listen, there was consternation during
0: Kobe's
1: career.
0: I get it, but he's no longer just a mercenary for the Lakers because
1: it was 8 years.
0: He spent here longer than any other place he's ever been.
1: Right. It's been 8 years, you know? There's more to this Dave McMiniman story, though, that I think we should get into.
2: Sure. Let's cleanse the palate for 60 seconds, and then we'll get right back to it. Let's talk about our friends at SeaWorld, Cappy.
1: Oh, I would love to talk about our friends at SeaWorld. Hey, this is going to be a great summer at SeaWorld. It really is. And we're going to be broadcasting from SeaWorld on Friday, June 5th. We did a couple of broadcasts down there last year, and they were awesome.
2: You going to stick your finger in the jellyfish again?
1: I did do that. No, this year, you know what I'm going to do? I'm actually going to feed the sharks.
2: Nice.
1: Because now the jaw-dropping shark species that you can come face-to-face with, you can feed them. It's actually going to be crazy. SeaWorld San Diego is getting ready for you, and the shark encounter, that brand-new shark encounter, it opens on May 22nd, so in less than 2 weeks. Then there's also a lot of other things that you can do at SeaWorld that are a lot of fun, a lot of laughs, like the Sea Lions Tonight show, which is really fun, the all-new Dolphin Adventure show, which is going to be great, and also the concert series at SeaWorld San Diego. They have brought in acts from some of your favorite, like, kind of oldie, from R&B to hip-hop, like Ying Yang Twins, Soulja Boy, Paul Wall, and I just like saying this one, Skillet. And the best part is all those concerts are included with your park admission. As a matter of fact, Ashanti is playing in July. I want to say it's July 18th-ish.
2: Ashanti.
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1: Indeed. George, let me read this to you real quick. Listen to this. This is after the story I was just telling that Dave told, where LeBron is kind of pissed because Rob Pelinka walks into the locker room, and instead of giving LeBron the game ball for achieving this career mark of 1,200 plus wins in his career, he gives the ball to JJ for his 100th career win. So then Dave goes on to write this. He says, adding to LeBron's ire, sources said, was the fact that the past dozen or so wins, this is in March, in the stretch came with LeBron willingly taking a supporting offensive role behind Luka and Austin. It was a nearly unprecedented move, and especially for a player of James's caliber. He was still named to the All-Star team for the 23rd time, and rarer still, he'd been considered to be the face of the franchise for nearly a decade. And so, without even stopping to change clothes, LeBron marched off into the L.A. night, simmering from another perceived indignation delivered by the organization that, at one source told ESPN, the Lakers tried to push LeBron out the door after they acquired Luka last year. So LeBron, according to Dave, was so angry that they did not give him the game ball, that they honored JJ's 100th career
0: win. Well, I don't think it was just the game ball, just that they didn't even acknowledge the thing that he did. Because I don't think it was specific to the game ball, the way I read it. It was just, hey, they mentioned Rui's whatever milestone. They mentioned Luka's
1: 15,
0: milestone.
1: 000, right.
0: JJ's milestone, but didn't mention that he became, at that win, became the most winningest player in the NBA's history.
1: And here's
2: what did he want,
1: think.
2: A banner?
1: I mean, how about a patch for his jersey?
0: Or just like...
3: I think he did get a patch for that, didn't he?
0: No, he didn't. Or just an acknowledgement would be
2: I
0: nice.
2: I understand, but like Lakers fans, and I'll represent them, and Bergie can too, because we know Lindsay's going to be all
0: LeBron. But this isn't about Lakers fans.
2: But here's the thing.
0: This is about the organization.
2: So what? He gets paid $50 plus million.
0: Let me ask
2: million
0: you a
2: dollars.
0: Question.
2: Yeah.
0: Okay? Your management here, okay?
2: Yeah.
0: You and Bergman are management here.
2: Oh, I'm a consultant. But
0: whatever the hell you want to call it, okay? When you, if someone, if Mason in Ireland, okay, let's, this is the perfect example. Let's say Cappy and I are doing our 1,000th show together.
2: Right.
0: Okay?

0: whatever. Let's just use that number, right? And on the same day, you know, Travis and DeMarco are doing their 200th show together, okay?
1: Yes.
0: And Mason and Ireland are doing their 50,000th show together.
1: Right.
2: That no one's ever done before.
0: And you've acknowledged Cappy and I's 1,000th show or 5,000th show, whatever, DeMarco and Travis's 200th show, but don't acknowledge John and Mace's 50,000th show together?
3: The faces of the station for 20 years.
0: You don't think they're going to be pissed off?
1: And if they were pissed off and they came to Bergie and I and said, what the F? I'd say, look at your two contracts. Look at the amount of money you make.
0: That's ridiculous.
1: Look at the amount of money you make. And look at the hallway.
0: And you would be wrong.
1: Look at the hallway that is full of Mason and Ireland propaganda.
0: You would be wrong.
1: Okay.
4: And it would be like me giving the award to you for your 200th day as a consultant.
1: And guess what? Maybe deep down, somebody would say, you know what? Maybe Morales and Bergman just want them to leave. And that would be easier
0: and
1: on everybody.
0: That's what he's saying.
1: So we could start.
0: That's what he's saying.
1: And many Lakers fans are going to go, good.
3: Yeah, right. Oh, listen, you're that part you're right about. LeBron had
0: a feeling. And you know what? And you know what? You'd be a bunch of.
1: But here's what you're going to say, that they need LeBron. I'm not going to disagree with you.
0: What I would say is, you're a bunch of spoiled brats.
1: Okay, but maybe
0: because
1: people are going.
0: You'd be still in the doldrums had he not shown up.
1: You're right. But maybe in 2026, they go, let's start a new day with Luka and
3: That's
1: see
3: right.
1: how it works.
3: That's
0: because you wouldn't have Anthony Davis,
1: right.
0: which wouldn't have gotten you
1: Luka. But they don't have Anthony Davis now.
0: No, what I'm saying is in the
3: LeBron
0: sliding doors, you don't get Anthony Davis,
1: okay.
0: which doesn't get you Luka. You'd
1: okay.
0: still be dealing, you'd probably still have whatever version of Lonzo Ball and Brandon Ingram you'd have today.
3: But all of that being said, LeBron was upset because LeBron felt disrespected. Because LeBron
1: he has
3: felt
1: his
3: like
1: son
3: somebody,
1: on the team. What else does he want?
3: Well, not only that, but they also have the coach that he handpicked for them.
1: Okay.
3: So, and he's happy about that. He even
0: acknowledged that.
3: But look, if you're LeBron and you've been as great as he's been for as long as he's been great, and you've done for the Lakers what George says he did for the Lakers, you feel like now they're disrespecting you. And here's the thing. Let me ask you guys this question. When LeBron now has what happens on April 2nd, where Luka's gone and Austin's gone and the organization comes back to him. They just disrespected him. Or at least that's the way he feels. Now they come back to him and they go, hey, so we're really sorry, but option one and option two both got hurt. So now you have to become option one again. There's a part of me that thinks that LeBron, instead of saying, I'm not doing that, screw you guys. We'll flounder till the finish line. Instead, what LeBron did was, oh, really? Now I'm number one again? Oh, I'm going to show all you guys that disrespected me, that made me feel like you're going to push me out of the organization,
0: right,
3: that handed off my team to Luka, et cetera, et cetera. I'm going to show all you guys what I'm really all about.
0: Well, I don't think it was that. I think LeBron fully went into the Luka relationship hoping it to be a partnership. And what he's saying is, and what Dave, the way I'm reading it is, they did not want it to be a partnership, as in the Lakers did not want it to be a partnership.
3: No, they found the replacement.
0: Right.
3: That's what happened.
0: Right.
3: They found the replacement. And LeBron, for somebody who feels the way you're representing the way he feels, which is, I showed up to help restore the greatness of this organization. I put my championship brand, and I took their championship brand, and I put them together like peanut butter and jelly. Okay? And so now, I came and did that for you, and now you guys are just going to disrespect me and tell me that you've already brought my replacement
1: but
3: to
1: Charles
3: me?
1: Barkley and Draymond last week got into a fight on NBA, inside the NBA, because Chuck dared to say to Draymond, yeah, when you get old, it's not the same as you can't do it anymore. That's just logic. That's just biology. That's just science. Hold on for a second. So dare the Lakers, God forbid, they go, you know what? We're not going to build around a 41-year-old anymore.
0: No, but no one
1: We're
0: going to
1: start new.
0: But no one is saying...
1: Dave said it, that he's disrespected. How's he disrespected?
0: Okay, can you stop being a jerk face and listen
1: yes.
0: for a second?
1: No,
0: stop.
1: The jerk face is LeBron.
0: No,
1: that's the
0: not.
1: Jerk face.
2: Oh, okay. Give me a break.
0: I mean, listen, okay. What I would say is... Okay, back up and say what you just said again.
1: I don't remember what I just said.
3: The jerk face is LeBron.
1: Oh, yeah, the jerk face is LeBron.
0: No, before that.
1: Oh. The LeBron and Chuck.
0: First of all, that
3: at 41 years old, the body
0: no
3: doesn't
0: do
3: it.
0: No one is trying to build around him. Like, there, no one... That is not... what he wants, clearly, at this stage. What I think he's saying is he deserves at least some level of equity in this partnership that they love to talk about, right? They call them custodians or whatever. What he's saying is that's a bunch of crap. That's not true. That they're not, that he was until he wasn't anymore. And what he assumed was, that he was going to be a partner along with Luka, and this does not seem to be the case anymore.
1: So if Mason and I, let's go back to your first analogy.
0: My analogy, I think, stands. If Mason and Ireland were
1: so if Mason and Ireland called Craig Harmazin and said, you know what, we don't think it's fair that you guys are building around Sedano and Cap, and you have Morales in there and Bergman in there. We don't feel that that's fair that you're putting all this love into a morning show. Wouldn't Craig Harmazin go, listen, we love you guys, but we got to build for when you guys retire in a few years.
0: Okay, that's fine. But what I would also say, Craig Harmazin would still acknowledge in the example I gave, if Mason and Ireland did their 50,000 show and Cappy and I did our 5,000 show and Travis and DeMarco did their 200 show, and if the two shows that had done less shows got acknowledged and Mason and Ireland didn't, that would be wrong on his part. He would never do that. And if you did that, you would be a scumbag.
1: And guess what?
3: Oh!
1: If he acknowledged them, Craig Harmazin acknowledged Mason Ireland, you'd be on my phone in 20 minutes going,
0: no way.
1: Can you believe this?
0: Let me tell you something.
1: Mason and Ireland,
0: first of all, you are so full of crap. I have never disrespected Mason Ireland the way you do every single day.
1: I have. Because I want them to quit.
3: Get him, George. And by the way,
0: you're the Lakers.
3: You're Rob Pelinka. You just said it. Rob Pelinka.
1: Can you imagine if I tried to put on Rob Pelinka's jacket?
3: They want him to quit. The
0: It'd
3: Lakers,
0: be like Chris Farley.
1: That thing would bust.
3: Right. Yeah. The Lakers would love it if LeBron said to them, hey, guys, I'm leaving. I'm going elsewhere. They would love that because then they're not
2: Bad
3: guys.
1: Actually, just to be fair, I want Mason to quit. Johnny I and I, are, we're now boys.
3: Oh, yeah? You and Johnny I are
1: Well, we're good? Life Source guys.
3: Mm-hmm. You are Life Source guys, indeed.
1: Yeah. 828. We got to clear the path.
3: Called him a scumbag, by the way.
0: Who called him? He deserves it.
1: Who called me a scumbag?
0: I called you a scumbag.
1: Okay.
0: He deserves it. He calls everyone the scumbag all the time. He even said it to a group that I was very upset about.
1: He was upset the other day. But I was just joking.
0: No jokes with that.
1: Now Cappy's going to go, who's the group? And we're going to restart all. No, he already knows. I told you when he called me about that. I actually think I said it on the air the next day. Anyway. 8:29, we got to get ready for Windy. Brian Windhorst on a Windy Wednesday will be here.
0: Hardworking people.
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1: 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And walk for the kids, Jack. I'll be there at the Santa Monica Pier. 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
0: My Columbo brother, the great Brian Windhorst. He is on the technology. He's on the satellite phone today.
1: Mm-hmm.
0: Brian Windhorst, good morning.
17: Good morning.
0: How are you? Oh, look at that.
17: George,
0: and you're
17: George,
0: on video.
17: What NBA city is behind me?
18: Okay.
13: I don't have the video. Let me
0: hold
13: see.
0: On. Let me hold it up to you.
18: Look, I want to take a guess also. I wanted to take a guess.
13: Hold on. Let me put my glasses on.
18: Take a look.
13: Stand by.
18: Take a look right here.
17: This could be our little parlor game going forward whenever I'm in my home studio. You can, try to.
13: Is that OKC?
17: You got it, buddy.
18: Yeah. Oh, man. Yeah. That was not going to be my guess.
17: All what was your guess going to be?
18: I thought it kind of looked like Milwaukee-ish, you know?
17: Okay, that's not ridiculous.
18: Yeah. Wendy, I love the fact that today, when we're going to talk a lot of Lakers, you're rocking the purple shirt today.
17: I didn't
18: sharp.
17: Think about that, but but that is true. Let me fix my...
2: Well, that's going to go viral. Uh-oh.
18: Oh, yeah. Oh, big time. Right. Wendy's on ESPN LA, the home of the Lakers. He's talking LeBron.
17: Wearing purple.
18: He's rocking purple. Oh, yeah. What a shill he is. Oh, yeah.
17: I don't have any gold shirts. So it's my only choice.
18: Yeah, yellow undershirt would have been really nice. It would have been a nice touch.
17: I messed it. I messed it up.
13: So, Brian, I would like for you to juxtapose the comments made yesterday by Rob Pelinka, particularly about LeBron, and what our colleague Dave McMiniman wrote today on ESPN.com, and tell me what you make of those two things.
17: Rob has pretty much said the exact same thing for the whole season, right? Didn't he?

0: use some of the same verbiage at Media Day. We're going to honor LeBron. We want to honor LeBron and his legacy for allowing him to, allow him to decide how his story is going to end. Isn't that essentially the same verbiage? And like, let me just say that as I talked to Rob, during the regular season, off the record, he would say the same thing. It wasn't like behind the scenes he was saying anything different. Like, I think that's the position. The problem is somebody's gonna have to make the first move here, and I don't think either one of them wants to do it. What I think LeBron wants to hear, I don't know this, just to be clear, but what I would educatedly guess LeBron wants to hear: LeBron, we want you back. Here is our offer, and it is everything you want. It is the money you want. It is the team or the player option that you want. It is the no trade clause that you want. Our way of honoring you is saying, let's keep the party going. And if you're the Lakers, maybe what you'd like to hear is, boy, as I look at the lay of the land in this league, and I see what's going on with our team, and I know where I'm at, and I know that, now I need to sort of be, in position three, third wheel or whatever. I want to still be here, and I want to support Luka. So maybe like I'll come back like on a deal that's for less money, so that we can build out the team. And that's what the Lakers would love to hear. And so the question is, who's going to move first? And who's going to make the first offer? And this is, by the way, the question I've been asking to people in the league, and even people at the Lakers and LeBron's side: what should the offer be? What should his contract be? Because, well, I will not assume anything. I don't want to assume for sure he's playing next year. I don't want to assume that it's going to be in LA. I think the most common sense is that he does play another year. Nobody knows but him and Mike Mancias what he goes through day to day to get himself in position to play those games. So none of us know. Only LeBron knows what that entails. And so if he says, I just don't want to do that again, I get it. But whatever he's doing, he's still a top 20, 25 player in the league. And that's just analytically by the eye test and by everything. And so if he continue, if he can, if he, if it's not too terrible to go through what he goes through, I can see him wanting to play another season. And playing with the Lakers makes the most sense. The Lakers' issue is that they have a brand to uphold and a legacy to maintain, not just LeBron's, but their own. They have to be respectful of that. But they also have to team build. And it's put in between a rock and a hard place. And so one of the things that LeBron said was going to take time. The Lakers need LeBron to make a decision in a month, because they need to know going into the draft whether LeBron's going to play next year and what his salary is going to look like, so that they can plan their offseason. That's just the bottom line.
1: If I were the Lakers, I would not.
2: How about you tell us that right after you tell us about the wellness company,
1: Okay,
2: and then ask Brian your question?
1: That's a good tease. Now I got to write it down, though.
2: If you were the Lakers, you would.
3: Thank write
2: you.
3: It dot, down, dot, though.
1: Right,
3: write it down.
1: Right, right. Hey, let me tell you about the wellness company, about the medical emergency kit. So last night, here's a great example of why every home should have a medical emergency kit. So last night, we're with Armin Cornell, one of our great listeners. And Armin is telling Chris and I a story that he got some kind of like a chest cold and he couldn't shake it. And he's like, you know what? I couldn't shake the cold and I couldn't work out. And when I couldn't work out, I felt really terrible. And so finally, this is Armin's story. After like 30 days of I can't shake this cold and because of it, I can't work out, finally, he winds up going to see a doctor and a pharmacist, and it takes him a lot of time, and it costs him a bunch of money. And he's like, you know, man, I thought to myself, how dumb am I? Why didn't I have this right here, the medical emergency kit? Because when you open this thing up, if you've got some kind of a chest cold or something respiratory happening and you need antibiotics, and that's what Armin eventually needed, they're all right here. You have amoxicillin, you have a Z-Pak, and you have other medications, so that if Armin would have had a medical emergency kit, he would have started it when he got sick. he'd have gotten better in 2 or 3 days, because that's what ultimately happened. Took him 30-plus days to finally get off his ass and go see somebody. And in 2 days, after a couple of antibiotics, he was back to normal. So how do you know what to take? You go into the guidebook. 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
3: Thank you, Cappy. 842.
2: All right, if you were the Lakers, dot, dot, dot.
1: I would never let anybody be in control of my future. And that's where, Wendy, you're describing it as, you know, the Lakers have to wait for LeBron to make a decision. And if I'm the organization and I already know that I've replaced LeBron with a new face of the organization, that's Luka Doncic, and my priority is Austin Reeves, then I'm not going to wait around for LeBron. I'm going to go on as if we're not going to be able to do a deal. And we're going to do what you just said, Wendy, build an entire team, not build 3 guys and a bunch of leftovers. What do you say to all that?
0: Yeah, man, this is the hard call, because in a vacuum, you are correct. But as Dave Story pointed out today, in the end, LeBron was the only one standing. The Lakers got the home court advantage in the first round because of the way LeBron carried them down the stretch. The Lakers won the first round because of the way LeBron carried them through. LeBron got them there. Their season ended up in a success because of the 41-year-old. Okay, here's the other thing. The Lakers, if you look at Mark Walter, everything he's done so far as he bought the team has been business first. He replaced the team president. He's, you know, they've hired and added to the business side. They're going to add to the basketball operations coming up here. That's what Rob was talking about yesterday.
2: Yeah, 2 assistant GMs.
0: But they hired the business people first. They put out a press release saying, buy our jersey patch. They added a row of courtside seats. These are all business decisions. From a business standpoint, you re-sign LeBron James. That's what a business person would do. And for the history of the Lakers and the way that they have taken care of their star players historically, whether it was giving Magic a piece of the team, whether it was giving Kobe that last contract, which was not good for the team building, but was out of honor of Kobe coming off that torn Achilles. For the Lakers brand, you give LeBron the money and you bring him back. That's what you do for Lakers business. The thing about it is that in the current era with the current rules, team building goes against that. Team building punishes you for paying more than 2 players, basically. If you go, and this is what teams are going to grapple with elsewhere. It's what Oklahoma City will have to grapple with. They can't keep this team together. They're going to have to begin taking it apart because of this rule. So, you know, I think just look at it this way. If you look at the Lakers have what I call phantom cap space. So you look at the Lakers right now, what do you think they need? Like, if you want, if forget about what players they are, just name to me the players they need.
1: Mm-hmm.
2: They need a big.
0: Correct. They need a franchise center, right?
2: Yeah. And they need two-way players. They have too many one-way players.
0: Okay. You're talking about in addition to what they've already got, right? Because if you're subtracting, right? Because if you subtract LeBron, Cappy?
1: Yep.
0: Where are you getting that production from?
1: Oh, no, it's a good question. I don't know. Is there a way to get A.J. Mitchell? Can we have him?
0: No. You draft him. By the way, the Lakers have no draft picks really helping them.
1: Right. Right.
0: So LeBron and Reeves make $66 million this year. To add a player, you're going to have to create space there. How you do it? And, you know, Hachimura and Smart made $25 million this year. Maybe you can afford to lose one of them, but you can't afford to lose both of them. How are you going to re-sign both of them and create space there? Your pathway forward is probably to keep LeBron.
1: It is a good point, though. It is a good point, though, the business side versus the desire to win a championship side.
2: And but what he's saying is, if you lose LeBron, it's not like that space is you can just plug new people into it.
0: You can, but then you got to replace LeBron.
2: Correct.
1: Yeah.
2: Right.
0: You know, if you look at the cap space and you're like, oh, the Lakers have $50 million, $80 million, $100 million, that's saying goodbye to Rui Hachimura. Okay, you say goodbye to Maxi Kleba. Maybe you say goodbye to Luke Kennard. That's $22 million. But Reeves is making $14. You're going to have to pay him a large part of that. How are you adding to the team? You're only adding to the team by getting LeBron to take a big reduction or by saying goodbye to Hachimura. And Hachimura just averaged 18 points and shot 51% on threes in the playoffs. You saying goodbye to that? How are you replacing that?
1: Yeah.
3: More with Windy in about 2.5 minutes on a Windy Wednesday. But let's talk about our friend Jacob Imrani.
2: Yep. 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And when a scooter accident happens, Cappy, things can go bad in a hurry.
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3: 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So, at 8:52 in the morning, are the Lakers saying, baby, come back to LeBron? 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
15: Prize Picks, a preferred partner of the NBA. All right, Brian. Real quick, because we have a short segment here, and then we'll have you on the digital-only hour on YouTube and on the ESPN LA app when people click the Sedano and Cap tile for 30 more minutes there. But do you believe that the Lakers have enough of a sample size with Luka, LeBron, and Austin? I know they tout the March, right, 16-2, to feel like it can work to win a championship?
0: Not in the current Western Conference. Those three aren't enough. I don't know what the answer is for Victor Wembanyama. I'm watching him. You know, the Wolves have a really smart coach. They have a versatile defensive team. They've got four-time defensive player of the year at center. They've got wings. They've got, you know, Julius Randle who can body him, and they really can't stop him. And I don't know how you're going to stop him, and that's who you're trying to deal with. And on the other hand, you're trying to deal with the Thunder, who have a team built with, you know, a multifaceted team that you definitely need size to deal with. So the Lakers, I don't think, can afford to subtract LeBron and think that they're going to easily replace that and then upgrade their team. They need to upgrade their team without losing LeBron, at least in the short term. And so that's the challenge. What is the way you can do it? What can you give Reeves and LeBron? Because, frankly, they're two of the top five free agents. You're like, well, who we got in free agency? We got all this money. Well, guess what? You got two of the top five or six free agents are yours. So if you re-sign Reeves and LeBron, you can call the Lakers winners in free agency because they kept their own players, which is where the Lakers pay the penalty of not being able to, you know, build through the draft. They've made these great acquisitions. Pelinka has made several big trades, but they haven't been able to build through the draft. Do you guys know the last first-round draft pick that they made that they extended? They extended Max Christie, so that was obviously a good draft pick.
1: Okay.
0: But the last first-round pick, and Dalton Connect ain't going to be it,
15: nope. Right?
0: Was Andrew Bynum.
1: Wow, that's going back a long time.
0: And by the way, the Lakers won multiple championships since then. I'm not arguing that they have made a mistake. I'm just saying in the current environment, that's why it's hard. It's hard. You need cheap talent. And the Lakers don't have any cheap talent. They have expensive talent that they need to keep, but they need to add more. It's a tough situation.
3: 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Gosh, Wendy's so good.
1: Yeah, so good.
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2: 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In other words, anytime, anywhere, apparently, to check out the Rich Eisen Show. 844-204-RICH is that number to dial right here on the show. Throwing elbows on this program and surviving and getting stronger, just like your San Antonio Spurs. We'll talk about that with Ramona Shelburne and Dave McMenamin, our colleagues from ESPN, both stopping by in studio. Ramona, hour two, Dave, hour three. I'm sure both of them were right there in the exit interviews with LeBron. So they're going to be joining us on that front. Full-on conversations again with you at 844-204-RICH being the number to dial here on the program. What's up, Christopher Brockman?
5: Hey,
2: how are you?
5: Jason, what's up, man? I want to be referred to as analyst from now on.
2: Are you? Because that's
5: analyst,
2: how you're referred
5: analyst
2: to.
5: Analyst Chris Brockman.
2: Analyst,
5: yeah.
2: Chris Brockman.
5: That's how I want to be referred
2: All
5: to.
2: All right.
5: Yeah, thank you.
2: I don't know if I'm going to accommodate.
5: Okay. All right.
2: a sound engineer, Jason Feller.
5: See,
2: how are you?
5: See how it sounds? It sounds
6: sounded great.
5: Yeah. Yeah, great.
2: Candlelighter TJ Jefferson.
5: Exactly.
7: Brother in the corner, TJ Jefferson.
2: Oh, my God.
7: I'm a brother, and I'm in the corner.
5: Moving
2: nobody,
5: on up.
2: Nobody puts you in a corner.
7: I put myself here.
2: But. Good to see you. Just you and Dr. J.
7: Just the two.
2: In the corner on the Rich Eisen Show.
7: The good doctor.
2: It is great. And good even to if, see you, man.
7: And even if my fandom ends for that team, my love for this man will never
2: die. You know
7: die.
2: What? It was, there were a lot
5: you
2: of
5: had a good run.
2: There were a lot of plot twists yesterday on this program. None bigger than T.J. Jefferson saying the Eagles were going to beat the Dallas on Thanksgiving Day.
7: Right? Well, we're not going to win them all.
5: Knocked.
7: You know?
2: I mean, you could win that one, though, and lose others, potentially.
7: Look, I'm a realist.
2: Schedule's getting released.
7: I'm not one of those every year is our year guys like they try to make me out on YouTube. It's not a
2: drip, drip, drip.
7: But we are winning.
2: Schedule's getting released one by one.
7: Drip, drip.
2: It's going to be great. Thursday, tomorrow night, I think ESPN has got the schedule release show now. It's coming out. One game by one game by one game. The International Series got introduced. We'll talk about that shortly on the program. 844-204-RICH is the number to dial. And this is how I'm got so much football on the brain. Listen, I know we're in the middle of the NBA playoffs. I get it. I know we're in the middle of the NHL playoffs. I get it. I know one sport in the NBA leads up to the finals, and one sport in the NHL leads up to the final. Singular. I don't get it. But that's just the way it is. Right? Major League Baseball. I'm following it again. The Yankees actually won.
5: Oh, yeah.
2: You know who's following it in? Cal Raleigh. He broke an 0-for-30 for whatever slump by apparently showering in his uniform. Did you hear about that?
5: No.
2: That's a slump bust move right there.
5: Okay.
2: One way. These are all happening. I get it. This is all. We're in the middle of all of it. The WNBA season is tipping off and is already a few games in.
5: Oh, great finish in Portland last night.
2: It's Susie's taking Taylor to Fever Sparks tonight.
5: Love it.
2: Here in town. Live. In other words, there's lots of current things happening.
5: Is that why Mike's not here today?
2: Maybe so. He's got himself set up.
5: Yeah,
2: like
5: getting ready.
2: Like, yeah, he's got his hat. He's got a seat like he's sitting in front of Satrials like he did that time for the Fever and the Sparks.
5: Taking creepy
2: years
5: photos.
2: Ago.
5: He's just like, how close
2: God.
5: Can I get?
2: Oh, yeah, yeah. I don't know. Susie will bolo for that one
5: Thank
2: tonight.
5: You. Of course.
2: Okay.
5: Yeah, of course.
2: Listen, I understand there's lots going on now.
5: There is.
2: But the schedule's about to get released. And I had many different ways about how was I going to handle this conversation. And I figured it out. Forget the schedule.
5: Oh, forget it?
2: Yeah.
5: Oh.
2: I've got a power rankings right in the middle of May. I'm going to do this from now on, as long as this show's on the air and as long as I'm no longer involved in the schedule release. I've got this going down every year now. A new tradition unlike any other.
5: Love it.
2: The first way, way, way too early. Power ranking.
5: Oh!
2: And then I will go right before everybody leaves for the summer is okay. A way, way too way early.
5: Okay.
2: And then right at the outset of training camp, maybe, or way middle of training early. Camp, way too early.
5: Okay.
2: Then I'll do regular power. So I got power ranking set up. One a month.
5: So this is three ways?
2: This is way, way, way too
5: okay,
2: early.
5: Okay, got it.
2: Pre-schedule release power rankings. It's a mouthful. Presented by SoFi. Hit it.
8: This is mine.
2: Power rankings.
8: There are many like it, but this one is mine.
9: Power rankings.
2: That's right. Way, way,
5: exciting.
2: Way too early, right before the schedule release edition of the power rankings presented by SoFi. That is a mouthful. Hit it, please. I've got 10 teams.
5: Times.
2: That's what a power rankings.
5: Come on.
2: demands. First up, number 10 on the list.
5: Don't blow it.
2: They've got a new head coach.
5: Oh, okay.
2: They've got a new offensive coordinator.
5: Interesting.
2: The offensive coordinator has been plucked from the fruit of the Chicago Bears' Ben Johnson vine. Hey, everybody's been sitting there in Ballmer wondering when this offense is going to look newfangled, high-flying, with all due respect to the new head coach in Cleveland, Todd Monken. You know, Greg Roman before that. Right? They got Declan Doyle now. Keep that name in mind with Lamar Jackson and Derrick Henry. And this offense rolling downhill. Albeit behind a new center. But Baltimore is number 10 on this list. Okay. Don't forget them.
5: Okay.
2: Don't forget them.
5: Right.
2: I understand they didn't make it last year. I understand they made some changes, but I like the changes.
5: They drafted that guy you love.
2: Venga Ioane, a right guard that will be in the mix for Offensive Rookie of the Year.
5: Right, what you said.
2: Yeah. Oliva Venga.
5: Yeah. God bless you.
2: Okay. Penn State, number 10 on the list. The Baltimore Ravens are 10th in my power rankings. Okay. Number 9, this team has got to get better because with the next man up last year, and nobody expected them to, and I understand they had a last-place schedule, but they damn near were the one seed in the NFC. Now they got Mike Evans. They got Nick Bosa back. They got Fred Warner back. I understand Kittle might not be back until, you know, who knows when, but I think he'll be ready at some point. San Francisco 49ers, bang, bang, Niners.
5: Seems a little low.
2: No, okay. Seems a little low, but there's some really good teams.
5: I guess
2: this is way, way, way too early.
5: Okay. Yeah, man. Don't mess up his
2: phone. It's fine. You can pick. I know you're nitpicking. Yeah, that's fine. Number 8.
5: Okay. I don't pick nits.
2: Number 8. I put them higher. I just don't know what's going to happen, what they're going to look like without A.J. Brown. I'm putting the Eagles here at number 8.
5: Ahead of the Niners.
2: I am putting them ahead of the Niners. And I know the Niners bounced the Eagles last year. I get it. I just like Mike Evans, man, on Philadelphia. On San Francisco, putting him at 9. I still need to see a little bit more. And the Eagles, I'm putting him at 8.
5: A.J. Brown's still an Eagle, though.
2: I know that, but
5: that's what I've heard.
2: Not going to happen. Get ready, pal.
5: Well, you heard the rumor A.J. Brown's Boston.
2: Yeah, he's already
5: looking
2: at
5: condos, baby.
2: Which brings me to number 7. The New England Patriots are number 7.
5: Ooh, that's low.
2: Low?
5: Disrespectful.
2: Low?
5: In the Super Bowl last year.
2: I know. That was way, way too early.
5: Have they played that game yet?
2: They hit it.
5: I'm still waiting.
2: Bigger and faster than you expected.
5: That's true. This is actually.
2: I need to see what it looks like in year 2 here, man.
5: Let's keep us under the radar.
2: All right.
5: Who's our head coach?
2: Exactly. There's that, too. But who the heck knows, man? That's been quiet for at least a few days, which has not been the case over the last month. Number 6. Putting the Chicago Bears here.
5: Oh.
0: Okay.
2: They are the highest ranked NFC North team I have here.
5: Okay.
2: I'm putting them at 6.
5: 6.
2: All right. Can't wait to see what Ben Johnson and the Bears look like in their year 2. Dylan Thienemann, that first-round pick, they're going to put him right in the back end of that defense, start thumping, coming downhill and hit people from the back end. Maybe this defense, front end, back end, they got it working now. A little even better.
5: Bears' third-best odds to win the North.
2: I got it. To win the North, really?
5: Yeah.
2: Huh. Okay. Okay.
5: Yeah.
2: Number 5.
5: Go ahead, say it. No. Come on.
2: I believe in him.
5: No way.
2: I'm putting the Dallas Cowboys in the top 5.
5: Oh
2: yeah.
5: Wow.
2: I think they've nailed it. That's where it is the middle of the offseason. In the middle of the offseason that they have been winning. That defensive line, I know they coughed up Odigizua to San Francisco, by the way. But Rashawn Gary,
5: yes.
2: Kenny Clark, Quentin Williams, the kid they just drafted, Malachi Lawrence, overshown. My guy Jay Sean Barham out of Michigan, where they drafted. Caleb Downs on the back end. I think they have checked some defensive boxes, man.
5: Whoa.
2: And offensively,
5: he was already nice.
2: There is one. How do you not have them as maybe a top 5 offense in the NFL?
5: 7th best odds to win the NFC.
2: Okay.
7: Those people don't know everything.
0: These are my power rankings. I'm putting the Cowboys 5.
7: I like your rankings better than
0: the number 4. I'm putting the Denver Broncos here.
5: Okay.
0: Denver Broncos here.
5: Okay.
0: I'm looking forward to Jalen Waddle in this mix. Okay. Looking forward to that.
5: Right.
0: Seeing Bo Nix back in the mix. That rhymes. Okay.
7: Bo Nix is in the mix.
0: Sean Payton's not calling the plays. I don't know what's going to happen there. Can he really take his hands off the steering wheel like that?

0: You never know.
1: Never know.
0: There could be some OTA movement.
1: That's right.
0: There's OTA-inspired
1: still
0: movement.
1: Some good free agents out
0: and call me, if you wish. 844-204-RING.
2: Holla at him.
0: Holla at your boy. At Method Man Roll once said.
2: That's my man's in there.
0: Okay.
1: Love it. Good list.
2: Wait,
0: I don't know. Everything you've said since I opened my mouth says it's not a
1: good. Oh, sorry. Good idea for the list.
0: Ah. 844-204-RICH, number two dial. Coming back, we have games on the schedule that have been announced. Get your tickets ready. And by tickets, I mean airplane tickets, because they're all international series games.
2: Get your Euros ready.
0: 844-204-RICH, number to dial. 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
0: Welcome back to the Rich Eisen Show. Matt in Wisconsin. Let's just go right into it. Matt in Wisconsin.
21: Matt.
0: Matt, are you pissed at me, Matt?
21: Hey, what's going on, Rich?
0: What's going on, Matt? Are you pissed at me?
21: No, not at all, man. It's way too early.
0: Way.
21: But I do want to say that I think my Green Bay Packers should have made that list. We're going to come back healthy. We got Tucker Kraft, number one tight end.
0: I like him.
21: Coming back. We got Micah Parsons coming back.
0: Well, I don't know when. When is Parsons coming back? He got hurt a little too late.
21: That's a good point.
0: He came back. I don't know. We'll see. We'll see. I don't mean to cut you off. Keep going, Matt. Go for it.
21: I'm Jordan Love, another season.
0: All right, who would you take off my list? You want to take the Cowboys off my list?
21: Why not? No, they're loaded.
0: Okay. So who do you take off the list? The Bears?
21: I hate saying that because Dallas is my number one rival, going back in, unfortunately, 30 years ago. But
0: of course,
21: I would
0: wants
21: probably
0: to take
21: off.
0: Who'd take off?
21: Ooh.
0: Chargers from two off. Just take them off. Do I take the Ravens off?
21: I would probably take the Chargers off.
0: You would. Okay. Mm. All right.
22: They're at number two.
0: They're two all the way off.
21: Yeah.
0: Okay. Thank you, Matt. It's Matt in Wisconsin.
21: Yep. Hey, thank you.
0: You bet.
22: I'm surprised you didn't say the Bears.
0: Let's go, Kanye in Washington D.C. What's up?
23: Kanye,
0: get him back here.
23: Hey, Shaolin, Rich, how you doing this morning, player?
0: What's going on? How are you?
22: Kanye, what's up? Kanye,
23: what's
22: what up?
23: Brock C?
22: What up, dude?
23: Go Birds. Go Birds.
0: Birds?
23: You take me back to my childhood, man, how you be mispronouncing my name, man, like my teachers used to, but that's okay.
0: You're Kanye, right? That's how you pronounce your name?
23: No. It's like Kanye West, but it's Kenye.
0: Kenye.
23: K-E-N-Y-E.
0: Okay. So,
23: but anyway, let's get to business. My Eagles are 2-0 on Thanksgiving against the Cowgirls. So this 2026 will be no different. And also, Rich, did you see yesterday on Get Up and First Take when the Cowgirl legend Troy Aikman spoke on the greatness of Jalen Hurts and how much he likes him.
0: Yeah.
23: This is the second time a Cowgirl has been on film praising Jalen, i.e. Emmitt Smith.
0: Wow.
23: Dak and company are trash, especially that their own alumni don't speak good about them and they speak highly about a rival. How you like them apples, TJ? Feels good, huh?
22: I think everything you said is a false, and I want to call you a liar, Kanye.
23: Oh, no, it's on record, TJ. It ain't no false.
22: You know what I mean? But, like, Troy Aikman's a lead pipe wielding professional. So look, of course he's going to say something nice.
23: Those rankings are ridiculous too, Rich. You know what I'm saying? If you got Dallas in the top five, the Eagles definitely need to be up there as well. But it's early, so it's all good. Go Birds.
0: Hey, Kanye, you're not – did he leave? Is he gone?
22: No. Yeah, cut him.
23: I'm here.
0: You're not concerned about what the offense looks like without A.J. Brown?
22: Yeah, you better be concerned.
23: No. Because, number one, he's still here. We don't see him first. What happens? Politics is politics.
0: Get ready for him to be gone. He'll be gone.
23: It might. I'm still here?
0: No.
22: Not you gone.
0: He's still here.
22: A.J. Brown gone.
0: A.J. Brown is currently here. He will not still be here. He's gone.
23: Well, like I said, man, June 1st is around the corner. We're going to see what happens June 1st, okay?
0: Okay. There you go.
23: But that offense is going to still be potent. I mean, we won't have the big body that A.J. gives us, but it's okay. We're going to have Lemon and the other young guys to step up, and we're going to have Heisman Trophy winner Devontae Smith take the true number one if A.J. leaves.
0: Kenya in D.C., thank you very much for the call. There he goes.
1: We are who we are.
0: Let's go.
22: That's got 22 touchdowns.
0: AJ in Bermuda. We got someone from Bermuda's pissed at
22: point that out.
0: What's up, AJ?
2: What's going on, Rich?
0: That's a
2: big fan of the show. Thanks for taking the call.
0: Are you calling from Bermuda right now? Where in Bermuda are you calling from?
22: The Triangle.
2: I am calling from Bermuda.
0: Where about?
2: In Hamilton, in the city.
0: Oh, it's just beautiful, beautiful neck of the woods. Even though it's
2: yeah, man,
0: water.
2: Very nice, no very words. Nice.
22: Yeah, but he's not calling for something positive. I can tell you that.
0: Uh-oh. Okay, what's up?
2: I'm calling because I felt like you missed out on the Falcons.
0: Oh. Okay. Now listen. Okay. Who am I taking off for the Falcons? Who am I taking off for the Atlanta Falcons on my top 10? Really? Who am I bouncing? You want your Falcons on there? Who am I bouncing?
2: I do. I think. Maybe the Chargers. I feel like
0: the Chargers.
2: Only in theory, because I feel like obviously they have a good team on paper, but Justin Herbert just doesn't get it done. And I feel like with the Kevin Stefanski coming in, and I feel like he's really good with running backs, and Bijan's him without Stefanski. We had a really good draft class.
0: AJ, I thought this Tua Herbert thing has been decided. I think this is, I don't know. You're like the Supreme Court throwing out precedents. I don't know what's happening right now. You know what I mean?
2: I even forgot about two. I was talking about Michael Bennett.
0: Yeah, well, okay.
22: Okay.
0: All right. Okay. So
2: I got faith in him. I still got faith in him.
0: So a Penix quarterbacked Falcons team should crease my power rankings, but a Tua quarterbacked Falcons team, it's legit them not on my power rankings.
2: Well, when you put it like that, Rich, when you put it like that.
0: I have to put it like that.
2: I still got faith in the kid. I think, bar, you know, him healing from the injury, I think we'll be okay.
0: Okay. AJ in Bermuda, everybody. Beautiful day in Bermuda. Beautiful day here in the studio. Speaking of going overseas or into seas or just trying to make the transition from Bermuda to the international games that have been announced.
22: Yeah.
0: There's a lot of international game slander going on. A lot of IGS. International game slander going on. 9 games being played outside of the United States of America. Overseas, in London, 3 games. Paris has now been added to Madrid and Germany. Mexico City's back in the mix. Rio de Janeiro puts Brazil back in the mix. And it all starts in Melbourne, Australia. Okay? All starts with the game in Melbourne that's going to start the season, essentially, on a Wednesday. Melbourne Niners-Rams, first stop. Then the Brazilians in Rio. What a party that's going to be. Gets to see Ravens Cowboys. Then we go to London.
22: Hello, okay? Ralph.
0: Then we go to London. 3 games in London. Colts and Commanders. in London. Yeah.
18: Yeah.
0: That's going to go down in Tottenham. And then in Tottenham, you got the Eagles and the Jaguars. Huh?
18: Let's go Jags.
0: The Doug Peterson Bowl.
18: Right, right.
1: Doug Peterson.
0: Peterson. They're in London. And then the Jaguars stay put.
18: Jaguars.
1: Advantage.
0: And they get to, if this goes down, by the way, I'm assuming, if you put that up one more time, the international game schedule, it is in Wembley, you bet. So Tottenham gets the first two, and then Wembley, which is the stadium that Shad Khan owns, the Jaguars, like their home stadium, that's a pretty massive football game.
18: Mm-hmm.
0: Texans and Jaguars, okay? And the Jaguars will have the benefit of already being on the time zone.
18: Yeah.
0: They'll already be there for a week.
18: Used to the food, used to the time.
0: Then, I mean, Paris, man. Good Lord.
18: Bonjour.
0: Aaron Rodgers and a croissant. Let's go. The French Quarter going just straight to France.
18: The Saints in Paris.
0: New Orleans Saints in Paris. Taking on
1: Will Howard in Paris.
0: Aaron Rodgers and the Steelers.
18: Bonjour.
0: Okay.
18: Jean Mappelle.
0: You know what I mean? Let's go. Bengals and Falcons in Madrid.
1: That's pretty fun.
18: Right.
0: Munich, which is an outstanding location for NFL games.
1: I know, I kind of want to go.
0: Patriots and the Lions.
18: That should be right? A good one, too.
0: Mexico City, the Vikings, and then there's the Niners once again. Listen, the international game slander.
18: I'm slandering it, Rich.
0: Oh, people are.
18: Yeah.
0: I'm seeing it all over the place.
1: People are.
0: And I will just say this.
1: Sadly.
0: As somebody who's called a ton of international games for NFL Network,
18: mm-hmm.
0: and I've been there and done that, the players and the coaches don't like it. I understand they don't like it because it's a business trip. We all as fans go there, and it's not a business trip. It's a party. It's let's go hang out. Let's right. go here. Let's go there. The players in London are in hotels that are way outside of town.
1: Yep.
0: So they're not going into town. They're not going into London. And if they do go into London to see their families, it is a long-ass haul, and it's a displacement. And coaches aren't terribly happy about it either because it is the ultimate of what you can't control. You cannot control the fact that the NFL and owners want to export the game around the world for business purposes, and you have to go along, and you are now going to be taken out of your comfort zone of either a home game or you're traveling, and now you're going way further than any road game, most likely. Yeah. Although Philadelphia to Seattle is similar from Philadelphia to London.
1: True.
0: Houston to London is not anything comparable to what wherever they travel in the United States at all. Just as a for instance, right? And so I get that. I totally understand that. That players and coaches just want to control what they can control, and it's their schedule, and it's their ability to practice in their home. Some teams decide to go at the last minute and tell them, players, get your rest on the plane, and then get your rest here, and then let's play the game, and let's go home. And if they poop the bed there, then they'll hear from all of us in the media, boy, you made a mistake. You should have gone there earlier. Well, I mean, you go there earlier to get used to the time zone, then you're practicing in facilities that are not your own. You know? Jacksonville's going to be away from home for 2 weeks, and they're home games. So I understand the way players and coaches feel about it. But in terms of the experience of being there and playing in these games, once the game starts for the players and the coaches, it feels like a Super Bowl. I'm telling everybody. In Munich, when Brady and the Bucks showed up against Pete Carroll and the Seahawks that year and Geno Smith, both guys, Carroll and Brady, went to the podium and said this atmosphere was like the Super Bowl. And those guys, you know, have played in a Super Bowl against each other. It's unreal. The fans cannot get enough of it. Cannot get enough of it. And it's not expats living abroad solely. As a matter of fact, in Germany, those are diehard football fans.
22: Yeah.
0: Big time. Yeah, I'm not kidding. Let's just put it this way. There were the fans that I spoke to in Germany, from the field to the stands, because I'm a man of the people, sounded more like Sprockets than Mike Myers. To use an SNL pop culture reference from back in the day.
22: He's really not.
0: All right. And fans that I met who were Americans were coming from the Middle East, Africa, to get to Germany. It's closer to go there than it is to London. People would be taking trains from all around Europe to get to Munich. Spectacular. I was not in Madrid. I heard it was unbelievable. Paris is going to be lit, and that is a phrase that I use purposefully because, you know, it's the city of lights. Listen, it's going to be incredible. The NFL in Paris is going to be nuts. Mm-hmm. And the NFL in Rio, the NFL in Paris, the NFL in Madrid, the NFL in Munich, the NFL in Melbourne, the NFL in Mexico City is what the NFL should be doing. It's what they should be doing. They have to do this sort of stuff. It's a connected world in which we live. The other sports are already connected to those continents because it's easier for, you know, humans to play basketball and hockey and come to the United States than football to the United States. So they're exporting it and they're selling the sport in places. And, you know, I understand fans are like, really? Okay, I it doesn't matter to me. I just need my fantasy update. I just need to be entertained on a Sunday. I'm going to be sitting on the couch. I don't care that it's in this spot or that spot. And the players might be like, really? I've got to. The 49ers are going to be, we're doing a segment on this solely in hour three. The 49ers are going to close in on 40,000 miles traveled this year. So I totally get it that the players are like, really? But, you know, we're raising all boats here. I know five of these games are on NFL Network, and I work for NFL Network. I'm not caping for it. Just because of that, I've been there. It's incredible. Incredible. And they connect with fans in a way that is valuable. And if it raises all boats, I'm telling you, the idea here at some point is to, you know, I've taken the games off NFL Network, but it's to sell a package. And everybody's going to play an get used to it. There's an international series game in weeks 1, 3, 4, 5, 6, 7, 9, 10, and 11. We're almost there.
1: Oh, yeah. We're going to have one every week.
0: So we're missing weeks 2 and 8. Weeks 2 and 8 in the first 11 weeks are the only weeks without an international series game. We're almost there. And I understand why there isn't one in week 2. Because if you're opening on the road, right, and you're then going to go international, that's almost impossible. And if you're opening at home, you're going to go on the road in week 2. That means somebody's home debut is on the road in week 2. It's very difficult to do that. That's why they put Melbourne in week 1, so the Niners and Rams can go way earlier and then have an entire week and a half for them to come back and play in week 2. And I'd be surprised if the Niners and the Rams are on the road in week 2. I think they're both going to be in Los Angeles and Sanford and Santa Clara. I understand why players and coaches are, because I've interviewed them. I'm in broadcast meetings, and the first 15 minutes is always talking to a coach or a player. It's just like, did you get your rest? What's your philosophy about traveling? Do you like your facility? What's going on here? Are players going back and forth into town? Have they seen their families? You know, hey, Jacksonville. Hey, Liam Cohen, 2 weeks. You're going to be here for 2 weeks. Like, what about that? And so I get it. It is a logistical problem, nightmare, inconvenience, whatever adjective you want to use. But in the business of the sport, it is indispensable. It is unbelievable. If you are a fan, and I know ticket prices are through the roof now these days, and I'm not referring to the seats in the stadium. I'm referring to the seats in a plane. It's expensive. I totally understand that. If you can't afford it and you can get off of work and you can get into a plane and make a weekend or a week out of it, memories.
22: Yeah.
0: Absolute memories. And I hope your team doesn't get blown out because that sucks. But it's unreal.
22: Mm-hmm.
0: The atmosphere is unlike, it's as close to a college atmosphere as you'll see. And if you watch any of these Premier League games, you're like, wow, these fans are going nuts in the stands. It's a lot like that. It really is. So, that's my opinion of the International Series games.
22: You know, it's funny, too, Richie. Brockman and I can confirm we both made friends with people when we were over there in Germany from other countries that we still DM and keep in touch with.
0: I'm just
22: These are...
4: It's great.
22: People love it. We got to do man-on-the-street interviews when we were there.
4: It was super fun.
22: People, everything you said and more really is.
0: And we did a show from Munich a couple years ago, right?
4: Yeah, two seasons
0: ago. Okay. And did a show from London last year, but the Munich game... If you go to the beer gardens in Munich on the Saturday before the game, it's unreal. And you'll see fans in all 32 NFL jerseys.
22: Yep.
0: For real.
22: Really well. And you'll see some throwback players that
0: I know.
22: You thought of.
0: We always had fun with the games because, you know, someone would show up in a Kurt Warner Rams jersey, Giants jersey, Cardinals jersey, Amsterdam Admirals jersey. The only thing missing was the Northern Iowa jersey.
22: Northern Iowa.
0: And then someone would show up in a Seattle Seahawks Kurt Warner jersey, but not that Kurt Warner, their funny. Kurt Warner.
22: Kurt
0: we would have funny, we have fun with that. It really is awesome. And I'm always going to cape for the International Series games, always.
22: And if you're in Germany, you might see Joe Thomas in Lederhosen. I mean, we've seen it.
0: We have seen that. Oh, yeah.
22: It's a great time, man.
0: You can't unsee it either.
4: Yeah, you can't unsee it.
0: 844-204-RICH, number to dial right here on the Rich Eisen Show. The NBA playoffs with Ramona Shelburne in hour two and with Dave McMenamin in hour three. In studio, both of them back on our program in a sec.
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0: Back on the Rich Eisen Show, everybody. Ramona Shelburne's in our green room right now. Dave McMenamin is joining us in hour three.
11: At 10.
0: You see his story? He's out there talking about LeBron.
11: They need each other, he says.
0: Huh?
11: Said they need each other.
0: What, the Lakers and LeBron?
11: Yeah. Do they?
0: Also talking about how LeBron didn't get the game ball on the night that he came up with the most wins in the history of the NBA. It went to J.J. Redick for his 100th career win. And
11: that was nice of
0: Rob Pelinka got the game ball, and it was a nice moment. But there's always something going on.
11: So is that a point of contention?
0: I don't know. Well, I want to read deeper into the story before I talk about it more. But Dave's coming in hour three, so that's what's going on here. 844-204-RICH is the number to dial on the program. Do you want to do a win-loss for the International Series game just to piss off the people who think it's too much of a circus?
11: Yeah, absolutely.
0: Right. Okay. Let's do a win-loss game of the International Series games right now.
11: Okay.
0: Put them up on the screen.
11: Let's go.
0: And let's all put, like, this is not just me. This is all of us together.
11: Okay.
0: Okay? Give me some music here, Jason Feller.
12: Hit my music.
0: Who wins week one, Niners and Rams in Melbourne?
11: Rams.
0: I agree. I think the Rams are, as you know, they're number one on my power rankings list. You already had the Cowboys in Rio, right?
11: Come on now. That's a dub.
0: What do you got, Chris? Cowboys in Rio or Ravens in Rio?
13: Man, I'm going to go Cowboys.
0: I will too. And the Ravens will just have to blame it.
1: Unreal.
0: Yeah, that's right.
2: Yeah. Hey.
1: Starring Mike Cocaine and Demi Moore.
0: That's right. Yeah. And also Matt Williams' eventual wife, I believe.
1: Right.
0: She's in that, too. I was watching her cry in the middle of the eighth inning of the 2001 World Series in Game 7.
1: Oh.
0: Until then, she was happy.
1: Oh, interesting.
0: Tears of joy. Colts and Commanders in London.
3: Commanders.
0: I'm with you, too.
1: Colts.
0: Okay.
3: Hey, TJ.
0: Jaguars-Eagles in London.
3: Oh, baby.
0: I'm going to go Eagles.
3: Jags.
0: Jags don't... Jags win in Wembley. They actually got their asses blown out in Wembley last year. I'm gonna have them lose to the Eagles, but beating the Texans.
3: I'm going Jags, back-to-back.
1: I'm going Eagles. Ugh.
3: Yeah, why would you do that to yourself? Why pick that?
0: That is a massive, by the way, when the Jaguars get to stay put.
1: Way too early still.
0: The Jaguars stay put.
3: Big advantage.
0: It is.
3: Yeah.
0: But guess what didn't matter last year? The Jaguars stayed put, and the Rams came last minute.
3: Yeah, right.
0: And destroyed them.
3: Yeah.
0: Because they had the MVP on the team. Steelers and Saints in Paris.
1: Real quick, who'd you take, Texans or Jags?
0: No, I took Stafford.
3: I went double Jags.
0: I'm sorry. I thought you were talking about the MVP.
1: Yeah. No, I was just talking about the
0: game. I took Stafford.
3: Trying to trigger me.
0: How about this? I'll trigger you. I'm taking Aaron Rodgers in Paris.
3: No.
0: You're taking the Saints?
3: Yeah.
0: Okay.
3: Tyler Shuck is going to have a much better season than Aaron Rodgers this year.
0: What greater story is it than a former... Than an Irishman who was a former toll taker in Pittsburgh winning in France. Tell me a bigger story.
3: The Fleur de Lis.
1: That's actually France.
3: So what? And they're playing in Paris.
1: So what? We're going with the Steelers on that one.
3: So what? Give me the Saints.
0: Bengals Falcons in Madrid.
3: Well, I'm contractually obligated to say the Falcons.
0: What do you mean? You're not contractual yet.
1: No, almost.
0: That's happening in July, isn't it?
3: I'm just kidding. I think the Falcons are going to be better than the Bengals anyway.
0: I'm taking Joe Burrow in Madrid.
1: A word?
0: Oh, yeah. I'm hooked on Burrow phonics, man.
1: I'm going to go with the Falcons.
3: Are they going to stop anyone?
0: Patriots-Lions in London. Oh, I'm taking the Lions.
3: Oh,
0: that's such a Lions game right there. In Munich.
3: It's a home game
0: the Lions
3: for
0: in
3: us.
0: Munich. Huh?
3: It's a home game for us.
0: It is not.
3: It is.
0: Not. You're technically on the road.
3: Well, we're technically, it's a Patriots.
0: I know, it's a Patriots
3: fans.
0: Market.
3: Yeah.
0: I know,
1: and
0: it's their market.
1: Also, let's be honest. We know he's an analyst who doesn't like the Lions anyway.
3: That's right. So... I hate the Lions.
1: Yeah.
3: I've been told...
1: I'm going with the Lions.
3: But you're an analyst. No, but I'm an analyst.
0: And Niners.
3: I'm an actor.
0: Vikings in Mexico City. I'm going Niners.
3: Yeah, there. Niners for sure.
0: They'll be hopefully, with Kittle and everybody healthy.
3: Hopefully back by then.
0: By the way, Kyler Murray has beaten the Niners before at home in Santa Clara.
3: Mm.
0: But I think Mexico City is going to be different. There you go. International series win loss game.
3: Analysis.
0: Talk about things we shouldn't be doing
3: analysts.
0: In May, but we're doing in May.
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3: 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I'm a Hall of Famer.
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0: Oh, Hour number two of the Rich Eisen Show is on the air. Ladies and gentlemen, Ramona Shelburne is in our green room. She will be out shortly to talk about what's going down here in this town, the Los Angeles Lakers and Clippers, as well as the NBA playoffs, what happened in Philadelphia yesterday, what's going on in the WNBA. Dave McMenamin, whose deep dive on the Los Angeles Lakers present and future, is sitting out there on ESPN.com. The headline, interestingly enough, as Dave's coming in hour number three to discuss this work and so much more, what LeBron needs to return to LA and why it's not simple. That's the headline. On his social feed, though, the headline is new story because he wrote this headline. It's interesting how he writes a headline and
1: right.
0: He headlined it himself on his social.
1: And the desk writes.
0: And then the desk writes a headline.
1: Yeah.
0: LeBron and the Lakers might need each other more than either side would care to admit. So it's never simple.
1: You wrote that?
0: Dave McMenamin wrote that last.
1: Ah, got it. Yeah. Yeah.
0: You know, the headline writers there back in Bristol or wherever the ESPN.com community resides. Wrote a different headline, what LeBron needs to return to L.A. and why it's not simple. And the first third of the article was the night let me get the date right. It was back in March when, remember, this team was just crushing it, 15-2 in March.
1: Yeah,
0: Luka was the Western Conference Player of the Month.
1: Mm-hmm.
0: Austin Reeves was crushing it.
1: Yeah.
0: And LeBron took a role or began to seemingly get more comfortable in the role of being the third man in. You know, a complementary role with which he's not very familiar and one would think not very comfortable, but he was beginning to, you know, show that there is no I in LeBron or James, right? Despite the narratives involving Mr. James. And it was March 31st. They had just smoked the Cavaliers, 127-113. And it was 16-2 over that 32-day stretch. LeBron won the 1,229th game of his career, moved past Kareem for most victories by any player in NBA history, combining regular and postseasons. Luka topped 15,000 career points. Rui Hachimura reached 5,000 career points. And this was something that J.J. Redick was in the locker room afterwards reading off of a card about how this victory had many milestones. And he mentioned all those milestones, at which point Rob Pelinka, the general manager, had the game ball in his hands and he strolled up. He took the floor and mentioned how it was the 100th coaching win of J.J. Redick's career. And in advance of that, they had his two kids shoot videos to say, congratulations, Dad. And you could see J.J. had tears in his eyes, and he got the game ball. Reading straight from here, according to McMenamin, James has a great relationship with Redick, sources close to him say, with one telling ESPN that Redick's hiring is, quote, one thing the Lakers got right.
2: One thing.
0: Okay. I mean, is Luka not right? Is Luka not right?
1: You know.
0: Okay. But James, who played the last eight seasons in Los Angeles and helped deliver the franchise its 17th championship in 2020, saw Pelinka's priority in that moment as yet another example of the Lakers taking him for granted, sources said. Adding to James's ire, sources said, was the fact that the past dozen or so wins in that stretch came with James willingly taking a supporting offensive role behind Luka and Austin Reeves. It was nearly an unprecedented move, and especially so for a player of James's caliber. And so, without even stopping to change clothes, James marched off into the LA night, simmering from another perceived indignation delivered by the organization that, as one so close to him, told ESPN, tried to, quote-unquote, push him out the door after acquiring Doncic last season. And then the next paragraph just pretty much brings you to the present day. 48 hours later, James's annoyance with the franchise was overshadowed by a disastrous season-changing game in Oklahoma City. Reeves strained his left oblique muscle in the first half. Doncic, his left hamstring in the second, and the Thunder rocked L.A. by 43 points. And it did all go downhill from there. I added that last part. Dave McMenamin will join us in hour three.
2: Get the real
0: Dave's been talking to sources. But the bottom line is this. LeBron did his part, man, in the playoffs. He did what he needed to do, and he was spectacular. And there's no way, even with all this, and if you're in any way, shape, or form in the Lakers front office rolling your eyes and going, what are we going to do? And obviously LeBron has got, if he views this moment as something that Pelinka is slighting him on, you know.
1: It's a weird take.
0: Then even with all that, and this all comes out, and it looks like it's from his side, willingly telling this to Pelinka. I mean, to Dave McMenamin.
1: Yeah.
0: Even with all that, you got to keep him. You got to keep him. You're not letting LeBron James walk at age 41, 42 playing like this. No chance. No reason you should do that. Just overlook all of this stuff. And you're J.J. Redick, and if you're now learning about this stuff, you go to his house and go, come on, where are we going? Like, what do we need to do to bridge all this stuff? What do we need to do to bridge it? And I don't know if it's money. The guy's got nothing but that. One more ring. That's what it is. Do we need to have some sort of offsite with him and...
1: offsite, nice.
0: You know what I mean? Some offsite. We can have it here. We're just up the road.
1: Yeah, we're down the street.
0: You know, we can... You know, LeBron, Pelinka, Reeves, Doncic.
2: They're closer than the Chargers are to us.
1: That's true.
0: We'll host the offsite.
1: I think this hinges on Reeves, the Lakers offseason. How much money does he want? Does he care about getting every last penny from wherever he decides to play? Or does he want to stay and be part of this, you know, trio that was playing as well as they were in March?
0: Does he like living out here? That's a big part of it. That's a big part of it.
2: I do.
0: Do you like living out here? Because I do. And I'm also going to say this. Of Luka and LeBron and Reeves, who's hitting it for the first time? He is.
1: Yeah.
0: So I would take every penny I could possibly
2: get. Yeah, you gotta take that money, man.
1: So if someone's going to offer you, you know, I don't know, what, $200 million to go wherever.
0: Well, what's the wherever looking like?
1: Yeah. It's Miami, Dallas, I don't know.
2: Well, 200 in Miami is.
0: Well, you also named two states that are not taking state tax from you, too.
2: Yeah, but
1: that's going to be enticing.
2: But Miami is what I'm saying.
0: I hear you. But you're not playing with Luka and maybe LeBron. Who goes first? Reeves goes first, right? Or it's LeBron goes first. Like, somebody's got to sit everyone down. It seems like an air needs to be cleared.
1: Well, if the Lakers, you care about Reeves first.
0: Because he's younger and he'll be around longer.
1: Right. He's your running mate with Luka for the next...
0: Yeah, but you're the Los Angeles Lakers.
1: Six, seven, eight years.
2: Yeah, you can always...
0: You're going to give LeBron... the jersey goes up. You maybe even put a statue of him out front.
1: They don't need LeBron. They're the Lakers. They should go after Giannis. Like, they acquire the... They do it all the time.
0: Giannis? Who are they going to give up for Giannis? Here's where you give up for Giannis, right? Who are you trading to Milwaukee for Giannis?
1: Whatever.
0: That you currently have under contract. You know DeAndre Ayton is apparently going to opt out. And he's a guy like...
1: The thing is they acquire stars.
0: Who does?
1: In their...
0: The Lakers do.
1: In their late 20s, early 30s.
0: They don't let him go. LeBron's the biggest star there's maybe ever been.
1: He's 41.
0: I get it.
1: They don't need him.
0: Mm. They
2: need him.
0: They need him. The defending champs.
1: They got,
0: by the way, ruined their season on a night that they whipped him by almost half a century of points. And both of these players get hurt. And then they sweep him out in front of God, country, and for whatever reason, Dylan Brooks in the front row.
1: Well, that's...
0: You know, whatever.
1: I show up to the funeral meme.
0: That's great. That's great. And then go on with everyone goes on with their lives, and he's still Dylan Brooks.
1: I mean, the Lakers.
0: To be very honest,
1: the Lakers season ended when Luka got hurt.
0: Who cares?
1: Okay, they were not winning the title after
0: right.
1: that.
0: Right. Correct. I understand that.
1: So that's kind of a fluke thing.
0: But you don't let LeBron James walk out the door. You just don't. Star of stars, come down to crypto, watch him play maybe one last two seasons. In the same way, and I know this is a terrible analogy, but I don't care. In the same way that the Browns are going to see what they've got in Deshaun Watson over anybody else is because they're already pot committed. They're already kind of pot committed here. I don't know how you figure out the money. Don't you want to see what LeBron and Luka looks like in the playoffs, playing a full season together, everyone's healthy? Don't you want to see what that looks like with Austin Reeves, too? You're a franchise that's got more money than God. You own the Dodgers already. You've got more money than God in the bank for whatever the hell the Guggenheims have. All of it. Who the hell cares about a second apron? If you're them. And I know that they still are money conscious, everyone is, because they told half the Dodgers, and I know I'm exaggerating, defer your money so we can not pay a luxury tax. But it's different. You're not paying a luxury tax to, half the Major League Baseball franchises that are just pocketing the money.

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16: Well, this night was still in the practice shorts, ice bags on his knees, slide sandals on his feet.
17: And he walked right out.
16: Walks out.
17: By the way, Dave McMenamin here on the Rich Eisen Show talking about his piece that's on ESPN.com that's kind of burning up the entire NBA community, and certainly here in Los Angeles, California, live on the Rich Eisen Show. So LeBron James walked out with bags of ice on his knees? Or he took those off and left? Do we know that?
16: No. I mean, I saw it with my own two eyes. The bags of ice are still on his knees. And so this is like,
17: he's just out.
16: So to be clear, isn't because he doesn't think J.J. Redick is deserving of a moment. It's not about that at all.
17: Yes.
16: He has a great relationship.
17: And it was
16: J.J.
17: a beautiful
16: Redick.
17: Moment. The video yeah. of his children yes. saying, congratulations, Dad.
16: Right.
17: You know,
16: it,
17: beautiful
16: it
17: moment.
16: It was taken by LeBron to be another example of the Lakers not appreciating him and everything that he does.
17: Where does that come from?
16: I think it's from an 8-year relationship that has had a lot of stuff build up. Now, you know, I asked LeBron after game 4
17: yes.
16: against the Thunder. He's making the same route out of the arena.
17: Mm-hmm.
16: This time he's wearing regular clothes.
17: Okay.
16: Yeah. He's wearing the same clothes he arrived in.
17: Right.
16: And I said, in order for you to come back to play for the Lakers, I understand you're going to have to figure out whether you want to play. I understand you're going to have to, both sides will have to figure out what the money. But that aside, is there any static that needs to be cleared up in order for this to move forward? And he said, there's no static from me. And so
17: I saw that. That was the quote, one of the second to last quotes of your piece.
16: Right. So I would say that perhaps that means that even though he had this moment, that was a real moment of indignation is what he felt.
17: Yeah.
16: It's not something he can't get over in order to keep playing for the Lakers.
17: Right.
16: But the Lakers, you know, you're dealing with one of the best players of all time. Where he goes on the list, that's up for debate. But
17: 9th, if you saw First Take the other day. But okay, keep going.
16: Yeah.
17: Yeah.
16: And also someone who has now worked for you for 8 years, been the face of the franchise, delivered a championship, all of those
17: yeah.
16: things.
17: Mm-hmm.
16: Are you ever going to make the guy feel like you want him?
17: I mean, $50 million, he's the highest paid guy on the team.
16: So that's what the money is for? That's, you're Don Draper? Is that how you work with
17: John Hamm?
16: Yeah, okay.
17: That's what the money is for.
16: Yeah.
17: Like, that is in many ways, in many metrics, in sports for sure, the biggest respect you can get is your paycheck. That's number one, I understand. Is any of this born out of the fact of how he found out about the Luka trade?
16: I haven't been told that specifically.
17: Okay.
16: You know, LeBron has on the record said that, of course, if that trade comes across your desk, you make it.
17: Right.
16: He understands it as close as he is with Anthony Davis and is to this day. No, I don't really think it's more about once the trade occurred, the way the Lakers went about their business.
17: Would it have been in any way, shape, or form possible if you could wave a wand that not only do they have multiple game balls, but Rob Pelinka goes to LeBron and says, hey, congrats on tonight. That's pretty cool. And part of this to get to this milestone on a night like tonight for JJ is because of what you've done over the last few weeks. Hold on a minute. And we've got some videos from his kids to give him this game ball. How would it be if you gave him the game ball?
3: That sounds like a wonderful idea.
17: What if you, LeBron, you take center stage here and you give him the game ball? I think it might mean a lot to him.
3: Yeah.
17: Might mean a lot to the group. But they don't have that relationship, clearly.
3: It doesn't seem to be that they do, and I think that would be a wonderful idea, right?
17: Sounds like that's management.
3: Yeah.
17: That's how you manage a room. You generally manage. Does Rob not have this chip? Does he not care? I mean, to be putting a fine point on it. I mean, because how does something like this happen, you know?
3: It seems like a self-inflicted wound.
17: Mm-hmm. It seems like it. Or you could say, hey, LeBron, you've got a million accolades. What do you care? I understand.
3: Yeah, I was talking to Ramona Shelburne. I was on earlier.
17: Yeah, she was just saying that.
3: And we were just talking in the green room, and you know, she made the point to me, like, well, you know, can they know which are the accolades that matter and which don't? I'm like, I don't know. Maybe. But this one, the most wins in all time, that seems to be like one that you might want to underline.
17: Right. And you get it against the Cavs.
3: And against the Cavs.
17: Where, you know, you're the team of your youth and the one you started for. All right, so this is good drama. It's great, definitely conversations to be had on a day like today. Dave McMenamin here on the Rich Eisen Show. What happens now? Like, what's the orders of business here for Rob Pelinka and the Lakers, since you say that whatever did happen on that night is something that can be bridged for LeBron to still play here?
3: Number one is the Lakers are going to give LeBron the time that he needs to decompress from the season.
17: And that's heard where Rob said that yesterday.
3: Right. And determine whether he wants to play or not.
17: Yes.
3: My inclination, and also kind of the way he managed the other night, is that he will want to come back and play. I mean, the tone that LeBron was giving after game four against OKC was not, you just saw me play my last NBA basketball
17: game. I didn't get that sense either.
3: Yeah. So that part, okay, let's assume. Now, we can't assume because you got to allow him to have his process. But, like, our hunch would be that he's going to come back. And then you have to figure out, it's not necessarily just the number. The number matters. The number matters based on the value that he brings. It also matters on a respect level. But also, as I reported, an agent tell me, and someone who has had clients on the Lakers in the last decade,
17: mm-hmm.
3: does not represent LeBron James, but said, all right, you got to give LeBron James a number and you got to give him a why behind the number. And if that number is under market value, then you got to say, we want you to take X because we plan to do Y with those extra dollars. And like, if for a guy who claims to be about winning and says that that is something that continues to fuel him,
17: mm-hmm.
3: that should fall on a receptive ear. And I think you look back to the negotiations of 2024, LeBron James took a pay cut. It was minor, but he did take a pay cut to help the Lakers get out of the second apron restrictions.
17: Mm-hmm.
3: And he would have taken a larger pay cut had the Lakers been able to convince someone like a James Harden, Jonas Valanciunas, or Klay Thompson at the time to take the money that he would have left on the table.
17: So who's on the list of the...
3: That's a great question. I don't know that yet. And I didn't know about, you know, Jonas and James and Clay till much further along in the conversation. And again, these things were, May 13th or something like that. These are conversations that probably should happen around the draft in late June.
17: Well, Austin Reeves is one of them, right?
3: Oh, yeah. LeBron loves playing with Austin Reeves.
17: Right. And you could see that.
3: Yeah.
17: You could see that.
3: Yeah.
17: And obviously, Luka is going to be there. And if I'm the Lakers, I want to see these three guys together. Like, they had it work. Like 16-2.
3: And they were beating good teams. They were beating the Knicks when the Knicks were rolling.
17: Knicks
3: came in on an 8-game winning streak.
17: I honestly thought this was it. I really thought this was it. Sitting here, I didn't see what you pointed out was two nights later in Oklahoma City, 47-point loss with two massive injuries that reverberated into the playoffs, one all the way into the offseason with Luka. But I would think, would Rui be on the list too?
3: Rui's an interesting one. He made $18 million this year.
17: Right.
3: He was great. He was so consistent in the playoffs.
17: Right.
3: He's now the best
16: most accurate three-point shooter in playoffs history.
17: That's wild.
16: It's like, that's incredible, right?
17: Yes.
16: When you start looking at the money, though, that's going to be an interesting one because you're going to need to re-sign Jackson Hayes, you'd think. You know, he's been now with the team for 3 years. He's on the Slovenian national team, so it would suggest
17: how about that?
16: Yes, a pretty good relationship with Luka Doncic.
17: Right.
16: And look what he did in game four against the Thunder. He was great off
17: the bench.
16: He was
17: terrific.
16: Yeah.
17: Is DeAndre Ayton history?
16: So the interesting part about Ayton, he has a player option.
17: Right.
16: And we'll see what the market is for him. Obviously, we saw the way he performed against OKC. That left a lot to be desired.
17: That's one way to put it. Another way I put it is that if he has a player option, as I mentioned the other day, they'd call an Uber for him. You know,
16: Marcus Smart had a really strong season.
17: I did like him.
16: Yeah.
17: I thought he did play well.
16: He has a player option, but I would say he probably played his way into a new deal from the Lakers.
17: I mean, we've had him on the show, Chris, and
16: he's great.
17: I like him as a person,
16: yeah.
17: You know?
16: Yeah.
17: Like a good dude who'd probably be a nice glue guy all
16: Absolutely.
17: Around.
16: Absolutely. He's seen a lot in this league. He has a lot of... You know, some of the younger guys look up to him. Like, he's a former Defensive Player of the Year.
17: So, yeah.
16: He's a guy who brings a grit. You know, sometimes he plays with so much confidence that he takes shots you'd probably prefer someone else taking. But that's kind of like you take the good with the bad. I actually had someone describe Marcus Smart to me the same way Manny Ramirez was described when he was for the Red Sox. Manny being Manny, Marcus being Marcus. But you take him at the end of the day.
17: Of course. So, You know, obviously mentioned timing about the draft, but how did these are all trains that are running on the same, you know, at the same time here, maybe different tracks, obviously. But how do you put this all together and who's the one who decides? Is Genie still, you know, full thumb on the scale here? New management? Because this is a lot of money we're talking about committing, a lot.
16: Right.
17: And also, you know, Genie knows better than anybody about what it means to have somebody of LeBron's stature retire and the Lakers do the Lakers thing by rolling it out. Like, you want to talk about respect? I mean, they will roll it out for him if that's what LeBron wants, don't
16: right.
17: you think? I mean,
16: right. So we're not totally sure whether I had a couple people close to LeBron suggest to me this year that, you know, I know other guys have done the retirement tour. That might not be what LeBron wants. Now,
17: really?
16: I'll believe it when I see it, quite frankly. But the people who told me it would have the authority to know that that came right from LeBron's mouth.
17: So he would not. So whoever might have told you this, okay, not asking you to source it, indicated that he might not want to. He would just, like, what, one night just stroll off and that's it?
16: Just,
17: like,
16: I
17: not give any
16: just,
17: heads up?
16: You know,
17: like,
16: keep the main thing and focus on the basketball at hand.
17: It wouldn't be an announcement before the season that this is it, I'm done.
16: Now, things could change. I'm just telling you that was suggested to me this year. Now, I had Kobe Bryant tell me that straight from the horse's mouth
17: right.
16: in 2013. I did the first interview with him after the torn Achilles.
17: Mm-hmm.
16: And I asked him about, do you look at the end? He said, I don't want a retirement tour. And then, lo and behold, in 2016, he had one. So
17: he had a Nike commercial
16: change.
17: On the last night.
16: Yeah, a beautiful. Which, I love that commercial, by the way.
17: I mean, actually, while we're on the subject matter, I took the different point of view. I just like the haters, all that stuff. To me, I wanted a lighter touch, but mm-hmm. I understand, you know, where he was coming from.
16: It's hard to
17: like what Jordan, you know, said in his induction speech.
16: Off.
17: You
16: yeah,
17: know what I mean?
16: Right.
17: Like settling scores in a way, but that's for a different day.
16: Yeah.
17: So,
16: but that's what that did fuel him, though.
17: How do we get it all together, though? How do the Lakers put this all together? And who might be from outside the organization that they're interested in bringing in as a championship roster? Because everybody that we just mentioned, even if healthy, might not have gotten past that team that just boat raced them out, because they are a wagon and they are young and they know exactly what they're doing and they have exactly a sense of who they are. And they are great at it.
16: Yeah, I mean, that's a tremendous team.
17: Oh, my God.
16: Austin Reeves, that's a great bleeping team.
17: Yeah.
16: That applies. Because they did all that without Jalen Williams, who was an all-star this year.
17: Right.
16: I mean, I had someone, the Lakers, tell me after game three, in L.A., they won that game. And at the end of the game, they have, like, Aaron Wiggins on the court. They have Jared McCain. They have Kenrich Williams. I think maybe Isaiah Joe. And they were like, all those guys who are against our garbage time guys, mm-hmm. especially when the Lakers had waved the white flag,
14: right.
16: they could be playing our rotation. And it was their final five guys, basically, could be guys 6 through 10 for the Lakers.
14: And who's to stop them from finding the next A.J. Mitchell in this year's draft? Because right. that's it's crazy. So what is the Laker blueprint, do you believe? It involves LeBron? It does not involve LeBron?
16: I mean, like, I think it should involve LeBron. And also, it would be pretty disingenuous for Rob Pelinka to have that press conference yesterday and say, LeBron's honored the game better than any guy in the history of the sport, and we want to honor him.
14: Right.
16: And we want him. We would love to have him on our team. Once you put yourself out there that way, and then if you don't actually try to have him be on your team,
14: right.
16: that would seem a little wrong to me.
14: Okay.
16: So,
14: and then
16: it you have LeBron, you need Austin.
14: Him, for sure, yeah. right?
16: I think.
14: What's the number he's going to command, you think? 40?
16: I mean, the maximum he could get is 5 years. $241 million. Now, I don't think we're going to get to that number, but that is the maximum he could
14: right.
16: re-sign with the Lakers.
14: Right.
16: I don't know what the number is. I really don't. I don't think you're looking at a significant pay raise, though, and I think if you're not starting the conversation in the 30s, clearly, you know, you're not in the right ballpark.
14: Right. So, but who's the one who's going to convince everybody to get them all on the same page? You're willing to play with him. You're willing to play with him. You're willing to stay here under these conditions. You're willing to do it under that condition. You're willing to take that much money. You're willing to take that much money. All right, let's all go. Like, who's, is that
16: Pelinka? You sound like someone like Jerry West, right? Like, yeah, where's Jerry West right now? You know, may he rest in peace.
14: May he rest in peace.
16: Yeah. I don't know, that you might be pointing to something that the Lakers are missing right now from the organization. And, you know, they're trying to model themselves after the Dodgers. You know, Andrew Friedman, I believe, is someone who maybe can fill that role there. You know, as part of this process, as they're looking to build out their front office and bring in an assistant general manager for pro personnel and assistant general manager for kind of analytics and draft prep and salary cap, maybe let's pay attention to, like, let's build out to have someone who can be magnanimous, who can work with personalities
14: Magic?
16: And egos.
14: By the way, I'm yeah. serious.
16: Right. I mean, it's not an absurd thought.
14: More magnanimous and right. great with personalities right. than him.
16: It's not an absurd thought. And obviously he's very much involved with the Dodgers.
14: Yeah.
16: I haven't heard of anything of that like that happening since Mark Walter took over, but you know, I don't know
14: if he's in the organization.
16: Yeah,
14: why wouldn't he be the one to start walking around and just delivering a message for
16: right
14: the organization? Someone else in the organization.
16: Well, one of his Showtime teammates is going on done a couple of radio interviews, Byron Scott, saying Lakers need to get rid of LeBron.
14: Yeah. Okay. All right.
16: So
14: I don't know, man. The guy I just saw in the playoffs, you know, Dagno said afterwards that he was, you know, he was a problem for them that made them better for going against.
16: Yeah, how about that?
14: Right? He sharpened their iron.
16: Mm-hmm.
14: SGA said he was the top of their scouting report. All right.
16: Like, I mean,
14: so you're going to let
16: you watch guy, that.
14: Doesn't matter what that player's name is
16: yeah.
14: or how old that player is. You're going to let that player walk?
16: And
14: you know,
16: he does
14: really
16: organize every part of his life to be able to give his best April 15th through however long it goes.
14: Right.
16: I mean, he is a different player in the playoffs in the best way possible. And he was the best player for the Lakers these playoffs. He was the best player for the Lakers last playoffs when Luka was playing as well, if you watch those games.
14: Mm. The drama has begun.
18: LeBron is not the future of the Lakers.
14: I get it, but
16: he can't be the present? Is he done? Is he out of the league?
18: Well, this whole LeBron thing just reminds me of Aaron Rodgers and the Steelers. He's just holding them back from growing and going to the next level.
16: Holding them back from what? Like, they would have been out in the first round. So he's holding them back from beating the Rockets?
18: No, their season ended when Luka got injured.
16: But it didn't.
18: It did. They were not, once Luka got hurt, they were not winning the championship.
16: Well, so But they, with Luka, they lost by 40 to the Thunder. They lost all the games they played against them in the regular season. So Luka's the magical cure to beat the Thunder?
17: Again,
18: they certainly weren't beating him without him.
17: The analogy,
18: at least Luka gives you a chance.
17: The analogy that I think is...
16: But Luka and no LeBron, all of a sudden you're beating the Thunder?
18: Go. There's a guy in Milwaukee who's very unhappy.
16: I don't think he's coming to the Lakers.
17: They don't have enough to give it to him. They don't have enough on their current roster to give for him, right?
16: Well, it would have to be an Austin Reeves sign and trade
17: right.
16: to get the numbers right. They do have, they'll have draft picks available to trade this summer.
17: Okay, but so there is a path to Giannis.
16: There is a path. I don't think it's a likely path, but there is a path to it.
17: I like it. See the likeliness right there?
18: It wasn't a likely path for Luka to end up in L.A., and it happened.
17: Well, who the hell knew about that one coming?
16: Luka and Giannis. That gets you more excited than LeBron James?
17: It does for him.
18: Really?
17: Because Luka's... Yeah, he does.
18: Luka and LeBron, you think, is better than Luka and Giannis?
16: Luka, LeBron, Austin Reeves, next year, yeah.
18: Oh, I like Luka and Giannis better.
17: Is this what happened in Syracuse between the two?
18: Dave and I, you know, we were just playing basketball.
17: Okay.
16: Yeah, that's right.
17: Okay, very good. Great to see you, man.
16: Yeah, great to see you.
17: Thanks for coming in here. Congrats on a great season to this point in time. And a busy part just begins for you, man.
16: Yeah.
17: This is about it. Thanks for coming.
16: Yep.
17: And come back. Let's
16: do this
17: more often.
16: I'll wear my shorts.
17: You don't have to. No, don't wear shorts. That's a problem.
18: Your legs are shown on TV.
17: Yeah. John Miller showed up in shorts once, and he's just like, wait, he's on TV? I'm like, yeah. Good to see you. That's Dave McMiniman. Everybody seek out this man's article. It is must-read material, and it certainly is food for thought right here on The Rich Eisen Show. 844-204-RICH, number to dial. Where's O'Shea Jackson Jr.? Is he going to get any of this smoke, or he's not?
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28: 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All right, so screw it. I'm a Michigan man. I'll say it.
29: You are?
28: Yeah. I'll give Rob Pelinka advice.
29: Michigan man to Michigan.
28: I'll say it.
29: M&M?
28: Say it. I'll say it right now.
18: Just say it.
28: I will call Magic Johnson and say, Magic, can you talk to LeBron?
18: And tell him what?
28: What's your plan? What are you thinking? What do you want from the Lakers? What do you want? Having someone from management go to him and say, what do you want? And if I'm reading the room and he doesn't want to hear from me, to the point where me giving out a game ball to the coach just rankles him to the point of I'm out of here with ice on my knees, then I'll find somebody who he would like to talk to, a peer, somebody. And then while that goes down, I'm talking to Austin Reeves. Turkey, what do you want? How much money is it? And then there's a LeBron staying amount. And then there's the, we need to get less for you because we do want to keep LeBron. Do you want to play with LeBron, Austin?
18: Are you asking Reeves to take less so LeBron will stay?
28: And Rui and others. You come up with a list of what you need to stay, who needs to stay. Obviously, Redick has a massive voice in this. Because you have to dual, triple, quadruple track this thing, man. Right? And then you got to say, DeAndre, how can we find a new place for
29: you? Yeah, that's not. that one's over.
28: It's sometimes he's just dominant, and other times he's just. I saw that, you know, that game where the those
17: sponge darts drop and you're supposed to catch them. You know those things?
29: Oh, yeah, yeah, yeah.
17: Did you see that meme of a young boy looking up at these things and just watching them all fall? And it's the meme of DeAndre Ayton looking for a rebound. Have you not seen that one?
18: That's funny.
29: Didn't you say you read JJ's lips after one play?
17: Yeah, I saw that. It looked like he said, I can't play him. I might be wrong. I don't know. But I like him as a coach, man. Nobody fires off a timeout in disgust and strolls out to the free throw line quite like him. His hair's perfect.
18: That's true. Hair is perfect.
17: I mean, and he knows the game. Does he know the game or what? Been there, done that. He cares. I think they got that right.
18: But
17: right?
18: Who are you bringing back on this team? Kennard's a free agent. Hayes is a free agent. Rui's a free agent.
17: Can you bring them all back? Because I like it.
18: Not,
17: I like it.
18: Not if Reeves is going to get $40 million.
17: Well, that's
18: a year.
17: What you say to him. I know you've been waiting for
18: but
17: this.
18: If I'm him, I'm going to get paid.
29: Yeah, I got to get my.
17: But I mean, what, 30 and change is not, it's not enough?
18: Not when you're, what Dave said, 5 240 eligible?
29: Yeah, not when you live in Los Angeles and going to take.
17: I got it. I understand.
29: X out of your dough.
17: I understand. Luka, LeBron, and Reeves and Rui and Jackson Hayes and Luke Kennard and Marcus Smart.
29: That's still not a championship squad.
17: That's the problem in that division, in that conference. But it's still better than the other alternatives. With all due respect, I'm not saying don't trade for Giannis.
18: I mean, bring Reeves back, trade for Paolo or something. You know what I mean? Like,
29: why would they give up Paolo?
18: Didn't go that well this year. They fired their coach.
29: Yeah, but I mean, they could have.
17: Oh, man, the Lakers next few weeks is going to be something. For our radio audience, thanks for taking in this show. We'll chat again on Thursday.
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21: Here we go, Wednesday, the 13th of May, 2026. The Hall of Famers are here. C. Mason, Johnny I, John Ireland, and you, the show you wait for each weekday from noon to 3. Well, Dave McMiniman has a story today that is making a lot of people wonder how LeBron really feels. Will LeBron be back? Hope and fear, dot, dot, dot. We're going to talk about that. Plus, the Dodgers lose again to the Gigantes last night at Chavez Ravine. But Ohtani hit a home run, so we feel good about that.
24: Beef Stew's coming back soon, I think.
21: Yeah. Producer Emily's here. Producer Brian Cohen, the social team in the back end, you.
27: Dipsy doo between the legs.
30: So with that said, let's get this show on the road.
21: Let's do it. The biggest show on the radio.
27: Yeah.
31: What they call me is a cornhole savant.
21: Mason in Ireland.
27: Gypsy do between his legs.
31: Oh.
21: Your Wednesday afternoon right now.
27: Monster! Monster!
32: Good afternoon,
33: everybody.
32: Yeah.
33: So we just got this schedule leak. Tomorrow is all the NFL schedules coming out. Just got this leak. The first Thanksgiving Eve NFL matchup.
34: It's going to be on Wednesday night?
33: Wednesday night will be the Packers and the Rams.
34: Where?
33: On Netflix. Is that a home game or an away game?
32: And I forget. I don't know.
33: I forget if that's home or away. I know they get the Packers on the schedule. The schedule's, by the
32: it's
33: way.
32: It's at SoFi.
33: It's at SoFi. I know where I'm going to be Thanksgiving.
34: Did I tell you guys? I'm waiting. Emily, I'm working on an email to send to you and Greg with all my vacation in it, and I have to wait until tomorrow. Because one of my best friends, every year for the last 20 years, has been going to Lambeau Field for the Packers season opener.
33: Yep.
34: And this year, they've got two extra seats.
33: Yep.
34: So Lisa and I are going. I've
32: Ooh.
34: Never been.
33: Oh, that's
34: never
33: very
34: been
33: cool.
34: To Lambeau,
33: I've never been there
34: but
33: either.
34: But I got to
33: yeah.
34: wait till the schedule comes out.
33: To know when
34: tomorrow,
33: you're going.
34: To know when the game is that we
33: yeah,
34: get to go to.
33: Exactly.
34: So,
32: I look forward to the email.
33: So I want to throw something completely weird at you guys. I know we got other stuff, but I want to throw this weird at you. Because Juan is all over me. He's so pissed off at me. And let me explain why.
34: I side with Juan.
33: So I go to the Banana Republic store where I like to buy clothes and stuff.
0: Okay.
33: Okay. So I get up to the, and I probably spent like maybe $400. And they say to me, you know, you can save 45% on your purchase if you sign up for the Banana Republic Ooh. Credit card. So I'm like, 45% is a lot. I'm going to sign up for the credit card.
0: Mason.
33: What?
0: Your credit's going to get alert.
33: Yeah, this is what Juan said. My credit's going to get alerted that I've gotten a Banana Republic credit card? Why is that such a big deal?
0: Because
33: I saved 45%.
0: Because they're opening up a new credit card.
33: Ireland, does it make sense? Do you ever take them up on that offer? I could save 45% if I signed up for a Banana Republic credit card.

0: Juan is so pissed off at me.
1: Because you did it.
0: I did it. And because I wanted the 45%
1: off. Do you shop a lot at Banana Republic?
0: No, but as 45%.
1: Well, then I think it's probably a waste of time,
0: no, wait a minute.
1: Right?
0: Almost half off. Isn't it worth it for almost half off?
2: The person checking you out was probably like, no one's bitten on this in months.
0: I know, I know. And then I get the credit card statement, and the interest rate on a Banana Republic credit card is 28%.
1: Well, that's why I wanted to get at you.
0: 28% on a credit card is insane. What?
2: You're much older than me. Yeah. I'm going to say much because you should make this mistake
0: several
2: about credit
0: old.
2: Cards.
0: Wait, but wait a minute. What is the mistake? I saved almost half off.
2: That's what they want you to think. That's what the credit company wants you to think. They want you to forget about this statement. They want to rake in money from your $200 or so you spent at Banana Republic.
0: Yeah.
2: This is not a sound financial decision, Mason.
0: It is not.
1: Yeah.
0: Do you agree?
1: As usual, Juan's right.
0: BC, would you do it for the 45% off?
3: Oh, 100%.
0: Yes.
1: Yeah.
0: And then
3: you can even pay with cash and then never use the card. And then bam.
0: There you go.
3: You don't
0: bam.
2: I don't think that's how that works.
0: That's not allowed, but okay.
3: I've done it before.
2: Okay,
0: BC's done it.
2: Are there any perks besides just the one-time 45% off?
0: No, none. It's just the 45%
2: No travel points. No. Okay.
0: And Juan looked at me and said, we have money. You don't need 45% off and a Banana Republic
1: He's not
0: credit
1: wrong.
0: Card.
2: That's also true.
0: It is weird how
1: it's a bait and switch. So you buy something at Banana Republic, you forget to pay the bill for a month, and boom, they got
0: you. Boom, they got you. They got you hooked.
2: I will say, does it work at other stores? But I guess we'll guess.
0: Worked
2: like,
0: at the Gap.
2: You have money. You also don't need to purchase things at Old Navy and the Gap necessarily.
0: What do you mean? Where do you think I'm getting my clothes? Like designer? I get my stuff from Amazon and Banana Republic.
2: Okay.
0: Well, I don't have a fancy designer like Ireland.
1: Is it true you only have one suit?
0: It is 100% true. I call it the funeral suit. When I need to go to a funeral, I've got a suit
1: ready
0: to go.
1: Brian, do you have more than one suit?
3: I got two.
1: All right.
0: By the way, and I do not own a tie. I deliberately gave all my ties to Goodwill.
1: I probably have, left over from my days as the Lakers sideline reporter, I probably have 15 suits.
0: 15? Wow.
1: Yeah. And probably 50 ties.
0: Yeah.
2: I mean, you wear suits when you call games, don't you?
1: At home, I do, yeah. I'd wear a suit without a tie. And then on the road, I wear a sweater or just something comfortable.
0: Right, right.
1: And then if I ever went back on TV, I'd go back to wearing a suit.
0: Go back to wearing a suit. I don't know.
1: I kind of miss the... Billy Mack would dress down if Stu would agree to dress down, but Stu never will. Stu's a clothes horse.
0: Stu is very serious about his outfit. Yeah.
1: Might even turn down the TV job if they told him he had to wear a suit.
0: Yeah, I cannot imagine. A suit with Zubas.
1: Yeah.
0: Yeah. So, interesting article from Dave McMenamin, and he's going to be with us here in a little while. One of the things he reported in this brand new piece on ESPN, with the headline, What LeBron Needs to Return to L.A. and Why It's Not Simple, one of the things he points out is an interesting story, that when LeBron won, when the Lakers beat Cleveland, this is back on January the 28th. It was the 1,229th win of LeBron James' career, moving him past Kareem Abdul-Jabbar for most victories by any player in NBA history. And the same night, Luka topped 15,000 points. On the same night, Rui topped 5,000 points. And J.J. Redick won his 100th game. So, J.J. apparently saluted everybody, called everybody out, talked about all the accomplishments, and then Rob Pelinka gave the basketball to J.J. Redick for his 100th win. And apparently LeBron was like, and no, it wasn't like terrible, but he was irritated by this whole thing. Does that make sense to you?
1: I know LeBron has an unbelievable memory.
0: Yep.
1: And like great players like Kobe and Michael Jordan, those guys operate on slights.
0: Yes.
1: And I got to say that I saw this was all filmed by the Lakers.com
0: yes.
1: crew.
0: Yep.
1: And so you can watch it. And I didn't pick up anything unusual about it. I didn't see anyone being unhappy. I guess Dave's going to join us today at 1:30.
0: Yeah, Dave talked to LeBron about it and got into it.
1: Well, it sounded like he talked to somebody in LeBron's camp.
0: Yes, correct.
1: I'll just say this. I woke up this morning, and I was thinking about what you said yesterday, that you are now convinced LeBron will not be a Laker next year.
0: I am convinced.
1: And I've always felt in the back of my mind he is coming back, and he is coming back to play for the Lakers.
0: Mm-hmm.
1: But I started thinking about what you said, and I started running the numbers again. And I thought, you know, this might not work.
0: Yeah.
1: He could go somewhere else. He gave the Lakers 8 years.
0: Yep.
1: I think we've chronicled on this show, probably more than any show in the country, the underappreciation that I believe he gets from the Laker fan base, that half the fan base doesn't want him here.
0: Right.
1: Which is just the most ridiculous thing ever. But it's true. Beto puts up with it every night on the postgame show.
0: Right.
1: We put up with it on Mason. You've heard it.
0: Yep.
1: We had that one woman call last week and just rip him for 3 minutes.
0: We've done LeBron graffiti where just people call in and complain about LeBron.
1: So if you add that, hold on.
0: Yep, no worries. If you add that to what?
4: The fact.
0: Oh, there you go.
1: The fact that he could call his own shot.
0: Yes.
1: He's an unrestricted free agent.
0: Yep.
1: And another team might offer him more money than the Lakers can offer him. And for the very first time this morning at about 7 a.m., I thought to myself, I may have called LeBron's last game as a Laker.
0: Huh.
1: I hope I didn't.
0: Yeah.
1: I really want him back. He makes the games way more fun. He gives us a better chance to win. You guys are all sick of me telling you how much I like LeBron. But if I was treated the way he's been treated, I'd think about leaving.
0: See, treated the way he's been treated.
1: Right.
0: Specifically,
1: the fans...
0: Oh, that.
1: Not appreciating anything that he does.
0: So, I'm going to mix articles here a little bit because there's an interesting take from the other article was
2: Dennis Dodd Jr.
0: Dennis Dodd Jr.
2: No,
1: it's
2: David Dennis Jr.
0: David Dennis Jr.
1: Yeah,
0: sorry about that.
1: He was the guy that used to be on Around the Horn.
0: Yeah, and he writes on Anscape. So he was saying today that the reason why LeBron James is so controversial, is such a lightning rod, is so polarizing, is because he played in the hot take generation where announcers went on and said, yeah, but LeBron shouldn't be. He grew up in that generation, and that's why people are so divided on him. Do you think that holds water?
1: Absolutely. Troy Aikman was talking about it yesterday. Troy Aikman came in studio with the Get Up guys.
0: Oh, nice.
1: And they said, they were talking to him about Josh Allen.
0: Mm-hmm.
1: And Troy loves Josh Allen. He's a huge fan of Josh Allen. Thinks he's like one of the best players in the league.
0: And he is.
1: And he said, Greenberg said to Troy, how do you think Josh Allen's handled his failure to this point in his career? Because you failed early. You know, people forget, Aikman's first year, they were 1-15.
0: Right.
1: And he said, Mike, it's different for Josh than it is for me because I grew up in the era of no social media.
0: Yep.
1: I didn't have to. He goes, I just put blinders on, and the only people that I talked to were my family, my coaches, and my teammates. Modern athletes hear it from everybody.
0: Yep.
1: And especially over the internet. And there are a lot of people that are keyboard warriors.
0: Sure.
1: That say a lot of, you know, that's my contention about the YouTube chat.
0: Yep.
1: That craps on Emily and craps on Laura and, you know, treats everybody terribly. And it's because they don't have to face them.
0: Right.
1: Face to face.
0: Sure.
1: And so when you don't have to face somebody face to face.
0: Yep.
1: You feel emboldened. You get what J.J. Adonde used to call Twitter muscles.
0: Correct.
1: And I think that there is something to what David is saying.
0: Right.
1: Yeah, I do buy that.
0: And I also think, by the way, we watch shows where it is just people yelling at each other over stuff, over trivial stuff.
1: Right. Didn't you find it interesting that when ESPN was recruiting Steve Kerr, one of the things he asked for was that I don't want to go on any of the hot take shows?
0: Yeah, I get it.
1: You know, Barkley only has to go on when he wants. They can't tell him what to do.
0: Right.
1: I find that there is a... I don't know how those people... I mean, I guess they're just unhappy.
0: The people on Twitter who say
1: all
0: this stuff.
1: That all they do is rip people.
0: Yeah.
1: You know, rip other people. And that's their whole day. And if you go down the rabbit hole and you go into their timeline, it's not just LeBron that they're ripping.
0: Right.
1: They want LeBron fired, Rob fired, JJ fired, everybody fired, because why? They're unhappy.
0: Yeah, I mean, I get this. There was a social media post that went up yesterday. By the way, Mason Plus, brand new episode is out. All you got to do is go to YouTube, search Mason Plus, and it'll pop up on the ESPN LA YouTube channel. But one of the comments, I think, on Apple was, are you really going to listen to a gay guy talk about sports? I'm like, who are you? And I go and I look at it. He's got 9 followers.
1: Right.
0: So I in no way am going to respond or amplify or do any of that,
1: I've told this story a lot in the air, Brian and Emily. I don't know if you've heard it, but years ago, right when we got started, there was our first

0: Yeah, it's just right. He goes, who does he write for? I go, I don't know, San Diego, something. He goes, and you said, exactly.
1: Yes.
0: He goes, you're giving this more oxygen.
1: Yes.
0: More fuel than if you just did nothing.
1: Yeah, yeah.
0: So you talked me into doing nothing, and I'm glad I did.
1: Yeah, yeah, exactly. Yeah. By the way, you know, I remember Fritz Quint. So I was working at the Mighty 690 when I first came out here in 1992. I was doing morning drive, and it was they stuck me with a guy named Dan Butts or the Butts
0: the
1: Brothers.
0: Butt Brothers.
1: Or the Butt
0: sure.
1: Brothers, they were called. Brian, why are you laughing? They were my co-hosts.
0: It's funny.
1: So
0: no, that, they were Dan Butt, B-U-T-T, and Bob Butt,
1: yeah,
0: B-U-T-T.
1: The Butt Brothers and Mason. So we get to, like, June, and I go home for a summer vacation.
0: Yeah.
1: And I get a call while I'm on vacation from Fritz Quint, and he says, I want a comment about Mighty 690 moving you to 7 to midnight. That was the first I had heard about it, was from that friggin' Fritz Quint. And the station didn't tell me first.
0: By the way, that sounds like the station.
1: Yeah, it does sound
0: then.
1: Like the station. By the way, I wonder where the Butt Brothers are today.
0: You think they're still working?
1: I don't... boy, they were barely working when I was with them.
0: Yeah.
2: I want to bring back to this LeBron stuff.
1: Yes.
2: And I think the interesting thing is not just, like, if Lakers fans... if LeBron deserves to feel slighted by them. But this article made me realize that I can understand how LeBron could feel slighted by the Lakers
1: yes.
2: organization. We can talk about that next.
1: We'll get into that coming up next. Mason in Ireland. I was going to say somebody's in for Ireland, but nobody is.
0: Not ever. Yet.
1: Full house today. 710 ESPN.
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10: 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Now, back to my hero, Johnny I, and a guy I'm not quite as

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2: Hey, the new host of the Lakers Talk,
3: wait a
2: Mike
3: minute.
2: Trudell.
3: Did he actually take a shot at me? He's got a nice little promo. We're promoting his Lakers Talk, and he takes a random shot at Mason?
4: Do you think that's actually what Trudell thinks, or what Chris typed up for him to say?
2: No, it's a, well, if Chris is involved, it's a bit.
3: Probably, yeah.
2: That is the truth.
3: I always do Mike Trudell a solid by finishing behind him in our fantasy basketball league. So.
4: Hey.
2: Yeah, but that's not intentional.
3: No,
2: you just can't beat him.
3: I just cannot beat him. He knows everything. But starting tomorrow, brand new host of Lakers Talk every week from 6 to 8 p.m. You know Mike Trudell. He's the little guy who knows Lakers basketball. Thursday night, 6 to 8 p.m. on ESPN LA.
2: See where this is going.
3: Your home of Lakers basketball.
4: Little guy, big knowledge.
3: Little guy, a lot of knowledge. Exactly,
2: yeah.
3: Right.
2: All right, so Emily, why do you think LeBron should feel slighted?
4: In that situation, where everybody else is getting their flowers, they're getting these great accomplishments, he became the winningest player in the NBA. I'd want that dang ball. Okay, one. He sacrificed this year. He took a third role.
3: Yep.
4: It doesn't seem as if everybody was showering him with the praise that he might have deserved for stepping back in a role. A guy of his stature stepping back and sacrificing. Why should he have to take the pay cut? Why should he get paid less than Austin Reeves?
3: Right.
4: I don't understand why he's the one that has to
2: get
4: those,
2: I think you're bringing up two different questions.
4: Oh, and remember that article that came out earlier this year with Baxter Holmes about how the Lakers and the organization had talked some crap about
3: James? Right, there was some disagreement between the sides there.
4: I would not have soft feelings for the Lakers if I was LeBron.
3: Really? 8 years? Why would you not have kind feelings about LeBron? My sense is he wants to be here next year. That's how he feels.
4: I just feel like I would go into negotiation, maybe not wanting to do everything possible.
3: Okay,
2: but that's what we were talking about yesterday. So if he takes that, stance, if he says, "Guys, I know you've got cap issues and you can't pay me the max, but I'm not taking less than Austin." Then the Lakers have to let him go because they can't afford to pay him what they're paying Austin.
3: Right.
2: And so this thing is not as complicated as it looks. The Lakers only have a limited amount of cap space.
3: And Austin's going to get more than LeBron.
2: I think so because of timing.
3: Yeah.
2: Like we talked about it yesterday. The next guy up, Austin's the next guy up. It doesn't mean LeBron is worth less than Austin.
3: Right.
2: It's just the reality of the situation. And we'll see what happens. When McMenamin comes out at 1:30, we'll ask him what he thinks of my idea.
3: Yeah.
2: My idea, again, if you haven't heard it, is offer LeBron 2 years, $40 million, $20 million a year, and say, and we'll continue to develop Bronny, because Bronny's gotten a lot better in the 2 years that he's been with the Lakers and in their program. And so LeBron wouldn't have to worry about that. So he could stay in L.A.,
3: right,
2: where he wants to live, with Bronny at his side, developing, and then, you know, who knows? He could still play in 2 years. You never know.
3: Yeah, so McMenamin points out the last time LeBron signed a contract was in the summer of 2024, and he took $2.7 million less so that the Lakers could stay under the apron.
2: Yeah.
3: But he told ESPN that he would have taken even less if the Lakers had been able to convince a free agent like James Harden, Klay Thompson, or Jonas Valanciunas to sign with them. So
2: I read one tweet yesterday, and it's not credible, but it's interesting that somebody would even put this out there.
3: Yep.
2: That LeBron would play for the minimum, which I don't believe. But remember when Carl,
3: boy, what an exciting idea that would be. Would that not make him a heroic figure?
2: But
3: if he were to play for the minimum and let the Lakers stack it around him?
2: When Karl Malone and Gary Payton came here and the Lakers could only pay them the minimum, they made it all the way to the finals, but they lost.
3: Yeah.
2: But still, we made it to the finals. That's a success.
3: Don't you think if LeBron, and again, he doesn't have to, but if he were to take the minimum, would that not change his legacy in Los Angeles? LeBron
2: it would,
3: took...
2: But let's say we're on Team LeBron. We work with Maverick and Rich and those guys. Why should he have to even consider taking that?
3: Well, what does because he wants a good team to be around him?
2: Right. Business decision.
3: You can be here with a really big salary, but it's you're going to be stuck with what you got. We want to make the team better around you. Are you willing to take less? I just think if LeBron were to say, yeah, I'll do it for 10 or I'll do it for the minimum or whatever it is,
2: I think
3: people in Los Angeles would be, oh, man, LeBron, look how badly he wants to win. Look how much he loves L.A. Look how much he loves the Lakers.
4: Can this happen? So I'm LeBron. I say, all right.
3: Hey, Bron.
4: I will take the minimum.
3: Yep.
4: A, I would like to know what you're going to do with that extra money.
3: Yeah.
4: Who are you going to buy? And I would like to approve or at least have a voice in where that extra money goes. So mm-hmm. A. And when I'm done, whenever I'm done, can I get a piece of Lakers?
3: Yeah.
2: That's a non-starter.
3: That's probably not happening.
4: He wants to be an owner.
2: Well, it's a violation of the Sally Crap rules. But, if the Clippers would happen to them.
4: If it's a handshake deal.
2: They took five first round picks away from Minnesota for a handshake.
3: You're not even allowed to shake hands. You can't if you shake hands, you lose
4: the
3: picks.
4: This NBA didn't do anything to the Clippers.
2: But by the way, and because the NBA didn't do anything to the Clippers, people like this, like Emily, just came up with the idea. It's not a terrible idea until we find out if there's any punishment for circumventing the cap.
4: And you know what? You know they can be F them picks or whatever. Mark Walter can take it. Say hey, LeBron, you can be basically what Magic Johnson is to the Dodgers.
3: Yeah, it would be interesting. Magic obviously was... When Magic got his piece of the Lakers, where was he in terms of his career?
2: He was retired.
3: Retired.
2: Jerry Buss did that for him, I think, when he got sick and said, I'm going to give you a $25 million contract,
3: yeah.
2: And to take care of your family, I'm going to give you a percentage of the team.
3: Yes.
2: That's how much Magic meant to Dr. Buss. When Mark Walter and Stan Kasten were going to buy the Dodgers, they say, we need a face that Los Angeles will accept us. They talked Magic into doing it, and Magic had to give up his Lakers
3: shares.
2: Them to Patrick Soon-Shiong.
3: Right, right.
4: And by the way, today's the 30-year anniversary of when Magic officially was retired from the NBA.
3: Oh, 30 years. Exactly today?
4: Yeah.
3: What do you got a confused look on your face, Tom.
2: Yeah,
3: I don't believe that's true?
2: Well, when do you think of Magic retiring from the NBA?
3: I think of him retiring when he was diagnosed.
2: Right. Yeah. That's not this.
3: No.
2: This is when he came back briefly for like...
4: Yeah, this is the final official retirement.
2: I don't really consider it. It's kind of like when Hakeem Olajuwon finished his career in Toronto.
3: Right.
2: Patrick Ewing was in Seattle. You don't remember those years.
3: He really wasn't the player that he was,
2: right?
3: He just wasn't that guy anymore.
2: No.
3: All right, coming up next for you, I have a question for you. Do you think, and don't answer, do you think that if LeBron only played 8 years in his career, and it was the years that he played for the Lakers, could he be a Hall of Famer based on just those 8 years?
2: Okay.
3: We'll do that coming up next. Mason in Ireland, 710 ESPN.
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13: Because I didn't know I needed you so.
4: Darius Rucker's birthday today.
3: Hootie. He'll always be Hootie to us. Man, he had a moment, and then he went on to have a big country career.
4: Mm-hmm.
3: He still got it. Happy birthday, Hootie. John, this is something interesting that M pulled up about LeBron James. And, you know, LeBron James has gone 8 years in Los Angeles. He's been in L.A. longer than any stop in his career, and who knows, it
2: Which
3: could
2: is
3: extend.
2: Which is kind of surprising.
3: Yeah, it could extend to next year. There is an argument that LeBron James, if the only 8 seasons he ever played were here with Los Angeles, and you took just his Laker years, could he be a Hall of Famer based on these 8 years?
2: 100%, and it's not even debatable.
3: Yep.
2: If you look at what he did. 6 playoff appearances, 2 trips to the conference finals, 1 title. Average 25-8-8 the whole time.
3: 8 All-Star appearances.
2: Yeah, oftentimes the leading vote getter in the league.
3: Yep.
2: It's not even
3: just
2: debatable.
3: Based on these 8 years.
2: Yeah.
3: I think he would be a Hall of Famer.
2: Yeah. Matter of fact, any of his stops, he would be a Hall of Famer just on the Cleveland years, just on the Miami years.
3: Right.
2: And he's only there for 4.
3: Right.
2: But he dominated, won 2 MVPs, and then the 8 Laker years, he'd be put in 3 times. Somebody sent me a stat the other day. He's won, I think it was like 170 playoff games without having an all-NBA teammate. And the next closest person is like Tim Duncan at 80.
3: Wow.
2: And I mean, it's just,
3: yeah,
2: his stats are mind-blowing.
3: Staggering.
4: It's insane what he's done on those, yeah, like you mentioned, on those teams that did not have superstars. I think we all maybe, or people started to turn LeBron when he went to Miami and he teamed up with these all-stars. And that was kind of like the Monstars, the Thunder of that generation, but not as enough is said about how he can change the complete outlook of a team by himself.
3: Yep.
4: I feel like it'd be hard to say. I don't think, who knows if Shea could do that? If he wasn't on the perfect team with the Thunder, who knows if Shea could take his team to the finals? But we know who could? LeBron James.
3: Yeah, yeah. By the way, did you watch San Antonio last night?
2: I did.
3: I thought they were going to let it slip away. Minnesota went on that run and tied it up in the third quarter, and then it was just a tsunami.
2: Hey, what conclusion did they come to in that article that you were talking about? Yes.
3: He's got enough numbers to be it.
2: Yeah.
3: To do it just based on these 8 seasons is the contention. And I agree with it. It compares favorably to guys like JoJo White, Joe Dumars, Mitch Richmond, Earl Monroe. Those guys, again, all-star appearances, 8-year careers, and LeBron surpasses all of them without question.
4: Is the Basketball Hall of Fame too easy to get into?
2: Well, some people think so.
3: It includes international performance.
2: Yeah, the baseball's the hardest.
3: Yep.
2: Football's second hardest, and basketball probably comparatively is third.
3: Yeah. Spurs last night. I'm rooting for the Spurs. I'm adopting the Spurs. I love Wemby. He scored 17,
2: I think,
3: in the first quarter last night.
2: They got a chance. I think Oklahoma City's a little better. If you go back and pull old shows, half the time I said I'm picking the Spurs, half the time I said I'm picking the Thunder. I think it's a coin flip.
3: Yeah.
2: They're both great.
3: Boy, I'll tell you who's a player. Dylan Harper is a player. Man, he's good.
2: And doesn't even start.
3: Yeah, I know.
2: I mean, yeah, those two teams are just loaded.
3: Yep.
2: Both of them.
3: And Keldon Johnson won Sixth Man of the Year, right?
2: Yep.
3: Great last night, scored 21 points.
2: Julian Champagny's another, you know, our buddy Daryl Morey got fired yesterday.
3: Yes.
2: And one of the reasons Daryl got fired, I think, is all of the great players he let walk out the door. I think the main reason he got fired is the Embiid contract.
3: Yes.
2: But, you know, you look at Champagny, You look at Jared McCain.
3: Jared McCain.
2: You look at, there's like three or four other guys that he just let walk.
3: Yeah.
2: And I think it finally caught up to him.
3: Yeah. I think the era of like three, you can't just chase stars now. You can't just chase stars. You need to have depth. And I think when you invest as much as you did into a guy that gets hurt all the time, you're kind of putting your franchise on the ropes. And that's exactly what happened with
4: Darryl. Which is why Giannis Antetokounmpo might not be the best option.
2: Why?
4: Because a guy that gets hurt a lot. That guy that gets
2: hurt
4: a lot of
2: this
4: money.
2: Year. Traditionally, he doesn't get hurt.
3: He played 37 games this year. Last year, he played 66. He's played 65 games at least in all of his seasons except
4: last
3: year.
4: But he's missed some postseason time, if I'm not mistaken. So that's also the most important thing.
2: I'd have to look this up to be sure, but I don't think he's won a playoff game since he had that unbelievable game six in the finals when they won it in 2021. I don't think he's had a playoff win since then.
3: Yeah.
4: And you think that he was matched up with somebody similar in style potentially to Luka and Dame Lillard, and we saw that didn't work out
3: right.
4: with the Bucks. And I just don't think that's like I agree with Miriam Swanson, who writes for the LA Times, that if they went for Giannis, it feels like an old school pre-apron style of going all in. But I think in the apron era, depth is more important, and I think that getting Giannis would just decimate all the depth that you had.
2: Another way to say what you just said is we always say putting together a team, like we talk about Rob Pelinka has to put together a team. It's like a jigsaw puzzle.
3: Yes.
2: Back 10 years ago, what you wanted was really good big pieces for that jigsaw. Now all the pieces are small.
3: Yeah, three big stars back in the day.
2: Yeah, now the puzzle has more pieces
3: to
2: it.
3: Yes, it does.
2: It's more complicated.
3: More complex, yeah. 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And when you get there, yell, Monster!
2: Monster!
3: So Shohei Ohtani finally hit a home run last night after a really long stretch.
2: And did you hear who was in the booth with him when it happened?
3: Yes! How about
2: Ice Cube. It was Ice Cube's bobblehead night. So Ice Cube was in the booth with Joe Davis and Oral Hershiser, and then this happened.
14: I say we. It's me.
15: There's the drive off of the bat of Ohtani, headed for the wall in the seats.
14: There we go.
15: All we had to do was bring Ice Cube in the booth, and Ohtani figures it out. It's that simple.
14: Huh? Amazing. Couldn't have scripted it better.
3: Couldn't have scripted it better, that's for sure. Now, Ohtani is, John, I don't know if you know this or not, he's not going to hit today because he's pitching.
2: I do know this.
3: And he's not going to hit tomorrow.
2: Yeah.
3: They're giving him 2 days off.
2: Well, desperate times call for desperate measures. They've lost four games in a row by at least four runs. It hasn't happened since 1936.
3: Exactly.
2: So they're slumping. They got to try some stuff.
3: Yeah, they
2: I'm
3: do.
2: Okay with it.
3: They do. And I'm okay with Ohtani getting a break. It's a little bit weird after hitting home run. And by the way,
2: pitching today, right?
3: Yeah, he's pitching today. I get that. But the home run last night was opposite field, which is a really good sign. When he starts taking the ball the opposite way, it means he's starting to find it. So I'm really, really optimistic about the way things go. Now, what would you do with the lineup tonight? I think you got two options. You can do what they did before, which is lead off Dalton rushing at DH and let everything go from there. Or you could give Freddie the night off, play Dalton rushing at first base, and DH Freddie.
2: I would do that.
3: Yeah,
2: I like
3: that plan.
2: I would lead Mookie off.
3: Yeah, I would lead Mookie off as well.
2: Yeah,
3: I mean,
2: to mix it up.
3: Yeah, I totally think so, too.
2: I think Shohei's going to get him the start they need tonight. His ERA is like one. They'll beat the Giants tonight.
3: Right.
2: Giants have had their number two nights in a row.
3: I think he's got a real chance of winning the Cy Young Award this year. Obviously, Yamamoto had a rough night last night, gave up three home runs. Which
2: to the 8 and 9 hitters.
3: Yeah.
2: That was weird.
3: He's given up eight. And by the way, the 9 hitter almost hit a third home run.
2: Right to
3: the catcher. So here's what's scary about Yamamoto. He is on pace to give up 30 home runs this year.
2: Okay.
3: He is relying a lot on his split. He doesn't trust his fastball as much as he has, and he is giving up home run balls. I'm wondering if he's feeling the effects of pitching deep into October a whole bunch of times, multiple games in the World Series, and doing the World Baseball Classic where he went to Japan. Because a lot of the players that went to the World Baseball Classic are struggling.
2: Look at Cal Raleigh.
3: Fernando Tatis. I think
2: Fernando Tatis forgotten how to hit home runs.
3: Vlad Guerrero Jr. has two home runs. So guys that played in the World Baseball Classic have not played exceptionally well. That's a very small sample size. I've not done the deep dive on absolutely everybody. But those are some
4: I mean, Ohtani, was batting, not pitching in there. And maybe that contributed to it. Because baseball players seem to be just very into routine, into the seasonal things, way of things. And all those guys you mentioned, obviously were late into the postseason. Cal Raleigh included into that.
3: Yep.
4: Late into the postseason. Added time on them. But I also think, one thing about Cal Raleigh, it shows how remarkable, and I'm going to say something nice about Aaron Judge, how remarkable Aaron Judge and Ohtani have been.
3: What?
4: To be consistently fantastic, and I'll say that, year after year in the regular season. And Cal Raleigh had this one great year where he was in MVP contention, a very close decision, whether it was him and Aaron Judge, and then now he's back to earth. It shows how incredible the endurance of both Ohtani and Judge have been over the past 5 years.
2: Boy. You know what the sports radio guys in Seattle are calling Cal Raleigh?
3: No.
2: The big slumper.
3: The big slumper. That makes perfect sense.
2: Instead of the big dumper.
3: I still am stunned that you said something nice about Aaron Judge. One of those guys is Cal Raleigh, and the other one, according to you, is a bum.
4: In the postseason. Actually comes out in the postseason
2: postseason. Yankees look pretty good.
3: Let me take you to one moment from last night. Eighth inning, bases loaded. One out. Max Muncy at the plate. Max Muncy takes a called strike three, gets very, very irritated and gets pissed off and storms off when I think it was a ball, could have tapped his head and gotten a review.
2: Did they show the pitch?
3: Yes.
2: Was it a ball?
3: The pitch was a ball. The pitch was outside.
2: Were they out of challenges?
3: No, they had two challenges. The thing was, he just got so pissed off about the called strike three. You've got to do it like within 2 seconds.
2: Right, and only the hitter or the catcher can call
3: correct.
2: For it, right? The
3: correct.
2: Manager can't call for it.
3: Yeah, it was a ball.
2: And I think the pitcher can too. I think three people.
3: Yeah.
2: Pitcher, catcher, hitter, right?
3: Yeah, it was a ball. It would have been a 2-2 count continuing with him in his at-bat. Instead, he gets punched out, and then Andy Páez hits a weak fly ball to center field, and that was the end of that. That was their one moment, eighth inning, bases loaded, when they could have done something, and it called for a review, and Max made a mistake. Can't complain too much. He's got 11 home runs, and he's been their most consistent hitter, but made a mistake right there. All right, coming up next for you, we're going to do some icebreakers.
2: Yeah, we are. My comeback continues.
3: We will try to stop John Ireland next. Mason and Ireland, 710 ESPN.
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4: All right, John chipped into his
2: deficit.
4: The lead, yeah. The lead of everybody else. You have minus 20.
2: Mm.
4: Okay. And then
3: he got it on the first guess yesterday.
2: I started at minus 35.
3: Damn.
4: Mace, you have 18.
2: Okay.
4: Brian is 4, and I have 0, and others have 11.
2: All right, okay. So I'm 38 points back with a couple of weeks ago. All right, let's do it.
4: 10 points. I was born in 1980 in the West Country of England. My parents met while they were in school, but my parents both died when I was young.
2: Huh?
4: For 9 points. I've been famous since I was a baby. I've been famous from a very young age. For 8 points. I'm an incredibly naturally gifted athlete.
2: Naturally gifted athlete. Okay.
4: For 7 points. After I left school, I began my work in the special police force, where I investigated, tracked down, and apprehended criminals.
2: So it's somebody famous who was working as a cop. Okay.
4: For 6 points. One time, on my cousin's birthday, I locked him into a tank with snakes at the zoo.
3: Oh, jeez. That doesn't make it off, but...
4: For 5 points. I have a very prominent and identifiable scar, and I married my best friend's little sister.
22: Brian.
4: Go ahead.
22: Harry Potter.
4: It is Harry Potter!
22: I thought it was fictional about halfway through.
2: I've never seen a Harry Potter movie.
3: By the way, I'm going to see my first Harry Potter movie at Cosm.
4: That is one of the hints that I had here.
3: Yeah.
4: The story of my first year in boarding school is showing at Cosm. In shared reality.
3: Shared reality. Exactly the way I like
4: would
3: to
4: Would you
3: say
4: guys
3: it.
4: Have gotten it if I said they call me, which is the 4 point, the boy who lived?
3: No.
2: No. Okay. If you ever do anything Harry Potter, Lord of the Rings, I won't get. And if you do Star Wars, I only saw the first 6.
4: Okay, but I feel like the boy who lived is
3: what
4: in the pop culture.
3: A kid's got a lightning bolt on his head.
4: That's the identifiable scar.
3: Yeah. Oh, that's I know, but be more specific. It's a lightning bolt.
2: What's the name of the school? I would get that.
4: Hogwarts.
2: Hogwarts. Yeah. If you would have said the word Hogwarts, I would have gone.
4: I would have done it after 5, maybe.
2: Yeah.
4: So,
2: okay.
4: There we go. Anyway, Brian wins.
3: Way to go, Brian.
2: All right, Brian. Congratulations.
3: And it's brought to you by.
2: Go ahead, Em.
4: I was going to say, Blue Ice Vodka, they don't give me the copy for it, but you want to talk about it, John?
2: Sure. Blue Ice Vodka, my guy Tom Gibson, is made in Idaho from Idaho potatoes. Mm. Most vodka is made from corn. The reason Blue Ice tastes so much better is it's potato vodka, and it's only 64 calories per ounce. They got 3 great flavors. Ask for it by name, Blue Ice Vodka.
3: And by the way, I have nothing against Harry Potter. It missed me. But I'm really excited. Are you guys in to go see it in shared reality, the first Harry Potter movie at Cosm?
4: Sure.
3: Brian?
22: I've seen it 100 times. I'd be down.
3: Yeah,
4: I have seen it a lot.
3: I've never seen it. I'm excited. Shared reality.
4: I think the coolest scene is going to be when, so you've never seen it before, but the way in which you get invited to Hogwarts is through a letter.
3: Uh-huh.
4: And a letter that's delivered by an owl. So okay. An owl will go on your doorstep,
3: yep.
4: And it'll leave you a little note, and okay. Then you open up, oh, I'm invited to Hogwarts. But Harry has, he lives with his his aunt and uncle, who uh-huh. are really mean.
3: Okay.
4: And they don't want him to go to Hogwarts. So they keep on hiding his letter. But eventually, Hogwarts sends like hundreds and hundreds of owls to make sure that Harry can go to Harry
2: okay.
4: Potter, get to Hogwarts.
2: There yeah. you go.
4: So it's like the whole scene, though, is like him reaching up for these letters and like a whole room full of letters. I think that'll be really cool at Cosmo.
3: Yeah, I'm sure it will be. I saw The Matrix there. Bullet time is just amazing. Amazing in shared reality. All right, so very sad and tragic passing yesterday.
2: It is. It's sad, but it would be hard to leave more of a legacy than Jason Collins did. He passed away yesterday at the age of 47. So a little background here for you guys. When I was a TV reporter at KCBS KCAL, and the Collins twins were at Harvard Westlake.
3: Yep.
2: They were the two most heavily recruited people in the country because they told all the schools, wherever we go, we're going together. So you didn't get one 7-footer,
3: yep.
2: You got two. Mike Montgomery at Stanford is the one who eventually landed him. But I went and did this story and I interviewed Jaren and Jason and I interviewed their parents, Paul and Portia. And I was struck by just how nice all of them were.
3: Yeah.
2: They just like completely down to earth. Their lives were about to change. They were about to become universally famous.
3: Yep.
2: And they were completely unaffected by it. So they go to Stanford. They lead Stanford to the Final Four.
3: Yeah.
2: And then they both turn pro and both go into the NBA. And I start working in the NBA, and the guy who sat next to me on the Laker plane for 10 years is a guy named Jared Stacey, who
3: yep.
2: now runs global sports for Amazon.
3: Mm-hmm.
2: And I come to find out that when Jared was at Stanford, he lived across the hall from the Collins twins, oh, and they all became best friends.
3: Yeah.
2: So, Mace, whenever we were in a city where Jason or Jaren was playing,
3: yep.
2: because I was friends with Jared Stacey, he would always invite me to come along. And these guys would take us to dinner, and they were rarely on the same team. I don't know if they ever played in the same team. So, we would go see one of them in Utah and go see the other one in Atlanta. And I've never picked up a tab, and they would just tell me stories. And they were so ridiculously nice, and they talked about how fortunate they felt like they were. And then, unbeknownst to any of us,
3: yep.
2: Jason announces that he's gay while he's an active player.
3: Yes.
2: Which took an incredible
3: back
2: amount
3: in
2: of
3: like
2: guts.
3: 2013, 2014.
2: Yeah, right. Yeah. In 2014, he was featured on Time Magazine
3: yeah.
2: as one of the 100 most influential people in the world.
3: Yeah.
2: And when you talk to him, he never changed. In a lot of ways, it reminded me of you. You told me that when you came out, you said, I'm hoping that I can come out, be accepted, but that I'm not going to be known as like the gay talk show
3: yes.
2: host. I'm just going to be known as another talk show
3: yes.
2: host who happens to be gay.
3: Yes.
2: And that's what he would say.
3: I agree. Yeah.
2: He would say, I don't want to be known as, I don't want my legacy to be that I was the first gay athlete to come out, but I want to blaze the trail for other gay athletes if they ever want to come out to say, see, it can be done. And the reaction to him was very similar to the reaction to you. You were expecting the worst, but you got the
3: yes,
2: best.
3: Exactly.
2: So did he.
3: Yeah.
2: And so he was diagnosed with brain cancer last year, and he had a lot of money from playing in the NBA,
3: sure.
2: so he flew all over the world. Another sad element to this is him and his boyfriend got married last year in Austin, Texas.
3: Mm-hmm.
2: They've never been happier. Their lives were just starting out.
3: Yeah.
2: And now he's gone. But, and I feel so bad for Jaren and for Paul and for Portia, but if you think about a guy who lived to be 47
3: mm-hmm.
2: and left that imprint on everybody he met and
3: yep.
2: touched, that's a win.
3: Yeah.
2: You're right. It's incredibly sad. He's gone way too early. But, man, did he make the most of his time when he was here.
3: Yeah.
2: Good for him.
3: So he came out. It was 2013, 2014. It was during that season he came out. And
2: coached by Jason Kidd, who wrote a nice thing about him yesterday.
3: Yes, he did. Now, I was not out at that point. And I thought it was a really interesting kind of test case.
2: Right.
3: Can I say that?
2: Trial balloon.
3: And I thought, you know what? He seemed to come through this okay. And so 2 years later is when I decided to come out. And had he not...
2: 2013 Sports Illustrated cover story. 2013 is when he did it.
3: Had he not, I might have been much more hesitant about coming out. But seeing the reception he got from the world made me think, okay, yeah, I think I can do this. Now, my experience with Jason Collins, as I told you before the show.
2: This is good.
3: He was the coach of our celebrity basketball team when we played down here at LA Live, and I had the famous mace plant. So Jason was great. He was terrific. And I, of course, took the Corey Maggette fouled me so hard.
2: Didn't touch you.
3: Ridiculously hard foul.
2: Zero contact.
3: I went down. I braced myself as best as I could, but I did crack my face into the pavement. And I had to, and I was like, I'm going to stay in the game. I'm not going anywhere. So I get up and I start running down the other end of the court. And then I look at Jason and I start pulling on my jersey, like, get me out of here. Get me out of this. My head was spinning. So Jason's the one that pulled me out of the game and let me come back to start the second half.
2: And if you ask me to explain who Jason Collins was to somebody who never met him or didn't know him, what I would say about him is he was uniquely comfortable in his own skin.
3: 100%.
2: He was willing to talk about anything. He was willing to put up with a little bit of taunts and, yep. and then try and go walk over and explain to somebody why that maybe isn't the best use of your time.
3: Yes.
2: His brother, Jaron, who's been a longtime assistant in the NBA, he most recently was in New Orleans. They're revamping that staff, so I don't know if he's going to stay.
3: Right.
2: Jaron's wife, Elsa, was Chelsea Clinton's best friend at Stanford.
3: Oh, wow.
2: So from the time the Collins twins got on the Stanford campus, they were comfortable dealing with NBA players, world leaders, everybody.
3: Yeah.
2: And so Jason was, in a strange way, the perfect candidate to take up a cause. I always say that about Magic Johnson. When Magic Johnson was diagnosed as HIV positive, I said, wow, that's devastating. But boy, did they pick the wrong guy.
3: Yeah.
2: Because he's going to take the baton and run with this and bring awareness to HIV and that virus.
3: Yep.
2: And now we know that it isn't necessarily a death sentence.
3: No, it isn't.
2: Magic
3: at
2: is
3: all. Yeah.
2: Obviously still going strong. And he was the first person who kind of taught us that.
3: Mm-hmm.
2: And Magic has said on numerous occasions, people were under the impression that HIV was only transmitted by having gay sex. That's not true. I got it through a blood transfusion.
3: Mm-hmm.
2: You know, it's Jason was that guy that was uniquely qualified and comfortable.
3: Yeah.
2: And you saw the reaction yesterday. President Obama coming out and saying a bunch of, when he came out, President Obama wrote him a note saying, I hope you realize you just helped thousands of people who you will never meet.
3: Yeah.
2: Which I thought was an interesting take on it.
3: Now, I know there are other gay athletes in the North American professional.
2: Every sport, no question.
3: I don't know that we're going to see another athlete come out.
2: While they're playing. That was what made Jason unique.
3: Right.
2: A lot of guys have come out, like John Amici came out after he got done.
3: Yeah.
2: Our friend Billy Beane down in San Diego, who played for the Padres, came out after he was done playing.
3: Yeah.
2: Jason did it while he was an active player,
3: yeah.
2: which was just unprecedented at the time. And I'm thinking a lot about the Collins family today because they've just got to be grieving unimaginably.
3: Yeah.
2: But I think when they get over the shock of this, that, you know, he was only diagnosed 6 months ago.
3: Yeah.
2: And he was trying all these experimental treatments, but the cancer spread too fast. And by the way, another person who was with Chelsea Clinton and Elsa and Jason and Jaron and my friend Jared Stacy at Stanford was Ramona.
3: Yeah.
2: She was there at the exact same time. She knows all the people I'm talking about.
3: Yeah.
2: And she wrote...
3: Except Chelsea.
2: She never crossed paths with Chelsea.
3: She wanted to know Chelsea really badly, but I don't... She told
2: well,
3: me
2: the
3: she
2: Collins
3: never did.
2: Twins knew her really well.
3: Oh, yeah.
2: And so Ramona wrote the obituary story yesterday on ESPN.com. And if you get a chance, you should read it.
3: Yeah.
2: Because Momo knew Jason personally, has known him since they were 17, 18 years old.
3: Met him in person, did an interview before this all happened.
2: When he was sick, going on these crazy experimental treatments.
3: Yeah.
2: And by the way, you know who was at their wedding? And I don't know what the connection is. I'm assuming it was a connection to Jason's husband.
3: Mm-hmm.
2: But maybe not because Jason was so diverse. Was Allison Janney.
3: Really?
2: Jared Stacy knew I was a big West Wing fan, so he took a picture with Allison Janney at the wedding and sent it to him.
3: Oh, that's very cool.
2: Yeah, but
3: very cool.
2: But hail fellow well met. Jason Collins.
3: What a legacy.
2: He'll be missed. And a lot of people in Los Angeles, because Jason made friends so easily. Interesting little sidebar.
3: Mm-hmm.
2: One of the best tennis players at the Mountain Gate Country Club, where I play golf.
3: Yep.
2: They have a whole different side of the building where all they do is play tennis.
3: Got it.
2: And Jason was 7 feet tall with a big serve.
3: Oh.
2: So he could play anybody.
3: Wow.
2: And hold his own.
3: Oh, that's
2: And then
3: awesome.
2: He got sick. He couldn't play as yeah. much anymore. But I'm going to miss him. I know a lot of friends and family are going to miss him even more than I will. And we're thinking about that whole Collins family today. And read Ramona's story if you get a yeah. chance. It's really good.
3: By the way, I always think of that Steve Jobs quote, make a dent in the universe. And he most certainly did.
2: Or what Frank Vogel used to tell the Lakers the year they won the bubble title and Kobe died. He said, you know what Kobe did is he left a legacy.
3: Yeah.
2: This is your chance, all of you, to honor him and leave a legacy of your own. And all the branding around the Lakers that year in the T-shirts they give away, the banners down at the bubble were all leave a legacy.
3: Yeah.
2: And Jason certainly did.
3: No question. All right. So we're going to do some sports graffiti. Pivot here, sharp pivot.
2: And you talk about anything you want in sports.
3: Yeah,
2: you do, and by the way, do you guys think Mace thinks LeBron won't be here next year? I still think that he probably will be, but
3: yep.
2: I now, for the first time, have doubt.
3: Yeah.
2: I've seen your side of it after I read McMenamin's story. By the way, McMenamin will join us at 1:30 in
3: cool.
2: 30 minutes.
3: Yep.
2: And we'll get the lowdown on what Dave thinks.
3: Yeah.
2: Because Dave's covered him. When LeBron went to Cleveland, Dave moved to Cleveland.
3: Yes, he did.
2: And covered
3: for
2: 4 years.
3: I was at his
2: years.
3: Goodbye party.
2: There you go.
3: At the Whaler in Venice. Buying him shots.
2: So Dave will be on at 1:30.
3: And sports graffiti next. Talk about LeBron. Talk about the direction of the Lakers. Talk about last night's San Antonio winning. Talk about the Dodgers, who are scuffling right now. 4 consecutive games losing by 4-plus runs. That is the first time that has happened since 1936. What is wrong with the Dodgers' offense? 877-710-ESPN. That's 877-710-ESPN. Get your calls coming in here next. In the meantime, question everybody's asking right now. 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
1: I know we've had this conversation, and we're probably going to have it again. 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
25: Gregory Mendez, Port Hueneme, California.
7: Why do you want Mason Ireland?
25: Why I love them, because they're there every day for me. They're consistently giving out some funny takes, being goofy, and to be honest, we need it in a time like this, so I love it.
7: Let's do it. Sports Graffiti time. Take it away, Mace.
3: All right, here we go. Sports Graffiti time. All the phones are lit, and they're
2: every
3: both working, Ireland, so why don't you take them over?
2: All right, Nick in Irvine, you're our leadoff hitter. Nick, what do you got?
26: I'm playing golf at Woodley Lakes. You know, it's back and forth.
2: Right.
26: You see the same people.
2: Yeah.
26: And we're like, you know, there's a 7-foot black guy playing golf over there. You don't really see that every day. And then we realized that it's Collins. And there's a point where we were like probably about the tee box was there and he was in a fairway and he chunks the shot. And I yell over to him. I go, Collins, I hope you give. And then I put, you know, the sex act. Better than you hit that ball. And he looked at me and he started laughing and he thought it was the funniest thing and it was just a sport.
2: Let's go to Sean in Lameda. Hey, Sean, you're on Sports Graffiti. Go ahead.
27: This message has been transcribed. One moment while I notify the caller.
2: What the heck's
28: what
2: going
28: is
2: on
28: with
2: this?
28: On?
2: He put
28: know.
2: Us on hold?
28: This message has been...
2: Weird.
28: Yeah.
2: Right. Solomon, Lake Balboa.
28: We're on hold. We're on hold with him.
2: Yeah, this is a weird start.
28: Yeah,
2: to Sports Graffiti.
28: Really weird.
2: Solomon, you're on with Mason in Ireland. Hi.
29: Hi, guys. Yeah, I'm not putting you on hold. Don't worry.
2: Good.
29: listen, going forward with the Lakers, I feel that you can still utilize LeBron, Luka, and Reeves in some way, shape, or form. You don't overpay. Don't sacrifice the gaps you need to fill. If you can strengthen the bench, if you can get a big, strong power forward, terrific. I wouldn't throw them to the curbside just yet. What do you guys think going forward? Is that a possibility, or you think it's a smart way to go, the wrong way to go? What do you think?
2: I think everything's a possibility.
28: Yeah,
2: I think that the first thing you got to figure out is do you have LeBron?
28: Yep.
2: Is he interested in coming back, and will he play for your price? And then, once you figure that out, you can go to Austin Reeves and make him the offer that you want to make him to try and keep him here. And if you keep both of them, then you got to decide the other 9 possible free agents,
28: right,
2: which ones you want to keep and which ones you want to let go.
28: There will be some drama, because at some point, Austin will opt out and will take other offers, right?
2: Oh, as soon as he's legally allowed
28: to. Right. I mean,
2: yeah.
28: So there's going to be some drama about
2: within the next month.
28: Who's willing to pay him whatever. Yeah, we got about, 6 weeks till the playoffs are over, I think.
2: Right. Yeah, so that you're probably right. Here's Walrus in Encino.
28: Hey, Walrus.
2: Hey, Walrus. Hey, by the way, Walrus, I was listening to the post-game show the other night. I liked your version of your Laker version of My Way. Very creative.
30: John, I honestly did that
9: just for you.
2: Beautiful.
9: On the way home. I knew you were going to be listening.
2: Yeah,
9: love Frank. My grandfather knew Frank Sinatra.
2: Yeah,
9: but
2: it was
9: three
2: great.
9: Quick things here. First off, the Lakers. Everyone, of course, is talking about Austin Reaves. But for me, the priority, at least it needs to be a priority, is Rui Hachimura. The guy showed what he's capable of. Mid-range jump shooting is a big part of this league now. And you got to bring that guy back. Dodgers, you know what? The 2000 Yankees are the last team to three-peat. They had a tough regular season in 2000, but they managed to get it. So the Dodgers are right where they can be to still do it. And then lastly, Jason Collins, may his memory be a blessing. I just so happened to go to the game February 23rd, 2014, at Staples Center when he first came out and played in front of everyone after that happening. He wore number 46. He was on a 10-day contract. The Lakers lost 108 to 102.
2: Wow.
9: But I have a picture of him under the post. Yeah, it was really an incredible thing. So rest in peace. You know, talk about a person who really made a difference in this world. Have a great day.
2: All right. Thank you, Walrus. Let's go to Patrick in Arcadia. Hey, Patrick, you're on Sports Graffiti. Go ahead.
11: Hey, guys. You guys are really good. I've been listening to you for a long time. Just referencing the McMenamin article.
2: Yeah.
11: If that's true, and LeBron was a little pouty about not getting the game ball, when he's got so many accolades and awards, JJ has hardly any, if any. I mean, that is just the epitome of why so many fans are ready for him to leave and for the Lakers to start over. So thanks for taking my
2: call. Interesting.
3: All right.
2: Yeah, I don't think it's a big deal. I think it's a little deal. But you think it's a big deal?
3: I can't tell.
2: We'll ask Dave, because I can't tell
3: what LeBron's real sense is. I mean, Dave obviously talked to people in LeBron's camp. I guess if I was LeBron, I think I would want the damn ball.
2: Well,
3: I just became the winningest player in the history of the game.
2: I would have done what Sean McVay does. Have four game balls.
3: Yeah, what? Yeah.
2: Yeah.
3: You know? There was more than one ball that was used.
2: Yeah, or just, you know, bring out four game balls.
3: Yeah.
4: It's different, like, than the ball that went in to get him to be, like, the all-time leading scorer, because you want that specific one that you put into the hoop.
3: Yeah.
4: But, you know, yeah, there's probably multiple balls used during that game.
3: Yeah. Everybody gets a ball. You get a ball.
2: Here's Jack in Pasadena. Hey, Jack, you're on Sports Graffiti. Go ahead.
12: Hey, guys. I was just calling to also share Jason Collins' memory. I graduated high school in 2013 as a gay basketball player, and I was able to come out that senior year, and it was pretty rough, but seeing him kind of check in on the court in the game that the last caller was just referencing was a huge moment of pride. And I just think one thing that's made me sad in thinking about his legacy today is it almost seems like it would be harder to do that now than it was in 2014. And I worry a little bit about, you know, making sure his legacy is understood beyond, you know, how amazing of a person he was.
2: I can understand why you feel that way, but I'm going to tee up Mason here. You thought when you came out that you were going to get it from all sides.
3: Right.
2: I mean, I know you really well, and you were nervous.
3: Yeah.
2: And the opposite happened, right?
3: Right. The opposite happened. The world was very friendly, was very warm and accepting to me. But, Jack, I think you make an interesting point. First of all, you know, respect to you for coming out when you did and going through that process, because it is a process. It took me 28 years. Sounds like you did it in high school, and glad you came through that okay. But I do think the climate is different now, and it might be more difficult in this climate than it was back in 2013 or when I did it in 2016. But Jack, thank you very much for calling.
2: Jack, before you go, how were you accepted by your teammates when you came out on that high school team?
12: The teammates were easy. It was unfortunately the coaches that were the point of pushback.
2: Okay.
12: It was some old school coaches who just kind of came from the old school perspective. But the teammates were my friends who I saw every day since elementary school, and ultimately we're still great friends.
2: Good.
3: That's great, man.
2: All right, thank you for calling, man. Have a great day. Thank you very much for sharing your story. We had every line jammed. Do you want to do more graffiti, or no?
4: Sure.
2: Yeah.
4: Okay. Everybody, if we're full, we'll do another one.
3: Yeah, we're full.
2: We have one line open, 877-710-3776.
3: We'll get some more of your calls in here next. Mason and Ireland, 710 ESPN.
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16: Harry Douglas here. Game day brings the excitement.
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0: that the Lakers came back, knocked him out in game six, and the series was over.
1: Yep.
0: So that's one of two times in Laker history, only two. One was in the 60s, the other one was this one, 2004, where they went down 0-2 in a best-of-seven series and came back to win.
1: Yeah.
0: And
1: amazing.
0: One of the most incredible shots in Laker history. Now, what people forget is so next round, we go play Minnesota, and we take them out. In the finals, we play Detroit.
1: Yeah.
0: We split the first two games in L.A., and then the Pistons win the next three. So it was a shot that didn't lead to a championship, but still one of the great shots in Laker history.
1: Yeah, amazing. Yeah, I remember exactly where I was when it happened. I was doing postgame, fake postgame. Do you remember fake postgame?
0: We didn't have the rights.
1: We didn't have the rights, yeah. But I still, right after the game, I would go on the air. You know who my partner was? Sean Farnham.
0: Who's still on ESPN, still killing it.
1: He did fake postgame with me. Do you ever do fake postgame, Em?
0: This is how you can tell you're part of a fake postgame. If the station promotes itself, like what we'll do is, since we don't have the Dodgers and the other guys have the Dodgers, you'll hear a promo at some point in our station.
1: Real Dodger
0: We're time. The station of real Dodger fans.
1: Yes.
0: Or Kelly Steele doing that. Real Laker talk here, because we're not like Ireland. We don't sugarcoat it.
1: Yeah.
0: And then we return the favor to them for the Dodgers. You were doing the anti.
1: Yeah, exactly. The one where you tell the truth. All right. Coming up next, more Fast Track. And I want to mention I want to salute my brother who did something amazing. We'll do that coming up next. Mason in Ireland, 710 ESPN.
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6: All right. Vroom, vroom, man.
7: I want to give two happy 40th birthdays to Robert Pattinson, my boy, our Pats. But then also I'm going to do Lena Dunham. I love Lena Dunham.
6: Who invented and created Girls, right?
7: She did create Girls. Did you watch the show Girls, John?
6: Yeah, all of it. Yeah,
7: I so did you might remember this from the pilot episode, the first episode. At the end of it, Lena Dunham's character, Hannah, says, I think that I'm the voice of my generation, or at least the voice of a generation.
6: Yeah. Mm-hmm.
7: And I honestly think that came true. I do think that she is a voice of millennial women, and she kind of created a vibe, a persona that I think so many millennial women can like latch on to.
6: Okay.
7: So who is the voice of your generation?
6: Well, we are of two different generations. John, you're a boomer and I'm Generation X.
8: We were born a year and a half apart.
6: But there is a separation right in 1965, which makes me Gen X and makes you a boomer. So, boomer, who's the voice of your generation? There are two names in my head.
8: Well, for me, because I was such a sports nut, the summer was Vin Scully, and the fall was Chick Hearn.
6: Sure.
8: You know, those were the voices I hear in my head. But if you're asking, like, who's my age that kind of speaks for everybody my age, I was born 3 months after Michael Jordan. So
6: right.
8: Michael Jordan is the one name that everybody my age would say, that's who I identify my, you know, he's the guy, the most successful person of anybody born in 1963 is
6: right.
8: MJ.
6: Now, he's a little bit older. Technically, he's a boomer, but I think he speaks to Generation X because he was very transparent and sarcastic and cynical. Howard Stern. I think Howard Stern.
8: More than Letterman.
6: It's very close. Letterman is the same for me, in the same category, but Stern, and by the way, what I do for a living, I don't think I could do this kind of radio, what we do every day, had Stern not been the trailblazer.
8: He made it acceptable to be conversational.
6: Yes.
8: Everybody else was very broadcastery before Howard.
6: Howard just
8: went on the air and talked.
6: Yeah, yeah.
8: Yeah.
6: So for me, it's Howard Stern. And by the way, Springsteen is in that mix, too. Springsteen spoke to a generation of, like, regular guys. I always think the song Glory Days, how they pass you by, Glory Days. It's like he's speaking about a particular generation, and I feel like that resonated with me, too. Real quick, Children's Hospital Los Angeles, biggest event of the year, is back. 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
7: Fast
6: Brian.
7: Track.
9: All right, I know before the growl, you guys were kind of talking about the rewatchables, you know, these old movies. So Emma and I are going to watch Chinatown, I think, here first.
6: Good. That's going to be the plan,
9: guys.
7: And if you guys want to join us and you're a listener, feel free to watch Chinatown. I will do a Letterboxd review if you're on Letterboxd, which is the social media app for movie lovers. I'll start a list of the movies that we're going to be talking
6: about. Cool, and we'll tee that. We haven't talked about it on the radio show, so we'll talk about that coming up as well.
7: Oh, we can talk about it right now.
9: Yeah, well, this kind of leads to my Fast Track
6: here.
9: Last night I stumbled upon one of the greatest 90 movies you could put out there, Angels in the Outfield.
4: Oh, that's
9: sat,
4: so...
9: Sat down, watched the whole movie, start to finish. It is a little sad, too, but it's such a great
6: so
9: movie.
6: So okay. I'll tell you this. Joey Gordon-Levitt, I got to know a little bit years ago, and he's the guy.
7: Oh, you call him Joey.
6: Movie. Yeah.
8: Yeah, but listen to the rest. Listen to this rest of the story, Brian. This might change the way you feel about this movie.
6: He hates this movie.
8: What?
6: He thinks it's so cheesy and corny. And by the way, and it is. But for me, it totally works. I was
7: believe.
8: In 2002, when the Angels won the World Series, all the fans were doing the wave.
6: Yeah.
8: We're doing the Angel wave.
6: But he hates it. Hates it. But it's a really fun movie. But here's the deal. What we're going to do, we all listen to a Ringer show called The Rewatchables.
8: Yeah.
6: Where they go back and they look at old movies.
8: They've done over 300 of them.
6: And so we noticed that Emily and Brian are a little bit younger than us, a little bit, and haven't seen all the movies that we've seen. And so we're going to do a thing called The Watchables, where we choose a movie.
8: And make them watch
6: and it. And make them watch it and come back to us and we can... and probably I will watch the movie as well so we can have a good conversation.
7: Brian and I discussed because of the Angels in the Outfield.
6: Yep.
7: What if Brian and I give you guys an assignment and you guys have to watch some like 2000s, late 90s trash?
8: What would be an
7: and talk about
8: cheesy, what would be an example
7: corny.
8: Of
7: we
8: one of
7: decided
8: those.
7: The first one would be Spy Kids.
6: I saw Spy Kids.
7: But watch it again. Watch it again.
6: Robert Rodriguez. I played it in my theaters.
7: Amazing.
6: Yeah.
7: So you can watch
6: it's
7: Spy
6: a
7: Kids.
6: Fun movie.
7: What about
6: Spy Kids 3D? I like
7: amazing.
6: The third one, 3D.
7: We could
8: I think there's a Hallmark actress is one of the Spy Kids.
7: Might be.
6: Okay.
7: And then another option would be this movie. It's a Disney Channel original movie.
8: Oh,
7: it's on
8: God.
7: Disney Plus.
8: Oh, no.
7: It's called Smart House. Before you poo-poo it predicted Alexa. It predicted all the things that we have in our houses. Watch Smart House, and I think it's more fun if it's like a kind of a cheesy kind of bad movie.
6: Yeah.
7: But I would like you guys to watch Smart House.
6: Okay. Smart House, and it's on the Disney.
7: On Disney Plus.
8: Alexa Penavega, who plays Carmen Cortez in Spy Kids, is now a pretty successful Hallmark actress, and she does a lot of movies with her husband, who's a Hallmark actor.
6: Okay, got it.
8: So,
7: and the guy who plays Junie in Spy Kids is married to Meghan Trainor.
6: Wow.
7: All right, so by Monday, Brian and I will watch Chinatown.
6: Yes.
7: And you guys will watch Smart House.
6: John, can you carve out some
7: Disney
6: time for
7: Plus.
6: Smart House?
8: I just can't make any promises, but I will try.
6: I will absolutely watch it.
8: I haven't seen Spy Kids or Smart House. Do I have a choice or do I have to watch Smart House? What network has Smart House?
7: Smart House is on
6: Disney Plus.
8: Okay.
7: And Spy Kids, I can't remember what it is. So how about, John, you watch Spy Kids.
8: Okay.
6: And I
7: and
6: watch,
7: Mason, you watch
6: I
7: Smart
6: watch
7: House.
6: The Disney Channel movie. Oh, my God.
7: You're going to come back and you'll be like, wow, this movie's amazing.
6: I'm a grown-up adult male human being, and I'm watching Smart House on the Disney Channel. That is so... And you guys, by the way, are watching my all-time favorite movie.
10: Yeah.
6: An absolute classic. Jack Nicholson... And Faye Dunaway in Chinatown.
7: Just wait until I make you guys watch Double Teamed.
6: Well, that's let's hold off.
8: Who's in
10: Mighty Ducks? Have you seen that?
6: I've seen Mighty Ducks.
7: We talked about it before, and I can't remember, but it's the mom in that you recognize.
8: So, Brian, I've told you my Mighty Ducks story, right?
9: I don't remember.
8: One day I'm playing golf at Mountain Gate. I went over there to play golf by myself. And there was a guy on the tee sheet playing by himself. So the pro goes, just go down there. That guy's name's Steve. Introduce yourself and go play with him. So I don't have to wait. So I go down. I go, hey, Steve, I'm John. And he goes, hey. And we start talking, play a few holes. We start talking. And I go, what do you do? He goes, I'm in entertainment. He goes, I work in movies and TV. And I said, have you done anything I would have seen? He goes, I created the Mighty Ducks franchise. I go, and at the time... They were doing a Mighty Ducks TV show on Disney Plus, but he was also responsible for all three of the movies. And I said, those movies made a lot of money. I go, let me ask you something. You come up with the Mighty Ducks concept, right? That was you in your head? He goes, yeah. I go, then Disney makes a movie, or I know Disney makes your movie, and then 2 years later, an NHL team names itself the Mighty Ducks. I said, that's probably never happened before in the history of sports. They took the name of a team from a movie. I go, did you get paid for that? And he kind of smiles at me and goes, that's why I sued Disney for $1 billion. And I said, did you win? And he goes, I'm doing just fine.
6: Oh, good for him.
8: I think they settled.
6: Smart house.
8: Yeah.
7: Mason, trust me. It's going to be like 90 minutes. And you're going to be like, wow.
8: Danny Trejo is in Spy Kids?
7: Yes.
6: Oh, yeah. Yeah. Okay. By the way, I was thinking the other day, I saw a big article about Danny Trejo. We should get Danny Trejo on.
8: Big Rams fan.
6: Big Rams fan.
7: I've had him on Travis and Sliwa before.
6: Fantastic guy. He's got an amazing story. I would love to do, you know, the story of it. I mean, he was in prison. He came through drugs. All that. He's amazing, amazing
7: story. Sounds
6: perfect
7: for Mason Plus.
6: Yeah, he is. He's on the list. On the list. All right. Coming up next for you. Lane Kiffin is at it again, and a salute to my brother Brian. That's next. Mason in Ireland, 710 ESPN.
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11: 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Travis, yeah. 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
10: 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Yeah.
11: Are you married?
14: 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I'm engaged.
11: 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This is so good.
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0: This is Mike Trudell. It's the Hall of Famers, Mason in Ireland. And don't miss the first night of Lakers Talk with me, Mike Trudell, debuting Thursday night from 6 to 8 p.m. I'm talking purple and gold and taking your calls now

0: Back to my hero, Johnny I, and a guy I'm not quite as fond of, Steve Mason.
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2: It's a birthday today, right?
3: Stevie Wonder.
2: Stevie Wonder's birthday.
3: Brian had a good joke about it.
4: Brian? Oh, it's I can't take credit, one of my dad's all-time oldest jokes.
2: Yep.
4: Does music make you think? It made Stevie Wonder. You know what that is? That's a Michael Thompson joke.
2: Johnson joke. It made Stevie Wonder. Yes.
4: Good one.
5: Well, you guys know, Stevie Wonder can sing.
2: Yeah, a little. He can a little bit.
5: Go down the rabbit hole. Just type into a Google search, can Stevie Wonder sing? And see what comes up.
3: I've seen it before. It was part of this concert at UVA. He performed with the Dave Matthews Band.
2: Oh, really?
3: Yeah, it's pretty cool.
2: Yeah. So I want to salute my brother Brian. I'll tell you a story first about my dad. So my dad was not like me. He was a very, very gifted athlete. Very gifted athlete. So, and
5: the
2: we,
5: opposite of you.
2: And in my family, we would get, and I do have this gene, the obsessive gene, like where you just obsess over something and you do it all the time. So one summer, my dad and me and my brother Brian started playing racquetball. And I don't know what ever happened to racquetball, but it's gone.
3: My mom loves racquetball.
2: Does she? So we played three wall and we all got really, really good. And my dad's like, well, you know what? I'm going to go to the national championships and enter. So my dad signs up for the national three-wall racquetball championships in Oceanside, California.
5: And you're living in Ohio at
2: Living
5: point.
2: In Ohio. He won fourth. He was fourth in the country in three-wall racquetball.
5: So, right, honest answer to this question. In your career as a three-wall racquetball player.
2: I was really good.
5: Did you get hurt?
2: No. No, I was not as bad as I am now. I
3: feel like every 80s movie that involves business has at least one scene in a racquetball court.
2: Yeah, it was a thing. So flash forward to my brother, who is going to turn 60 years old this week. So my brother has become completely obsessed with pickleball, plays it every single day.
5: Well, you know, a lot of people are.
2: Gives lessons, runs a pickleball center called Toledo Pickle. Last week, he finished first, won the Michigan Senior Mixed Doubles Championship.
5: I thought he lives in
2: pickleball.
5: Ohio.
2: I know, but his partner lives in Michigan.
5: Wow.
2: So they played in the Michigan State Championships.
5: Him.
2: And Brian won. It's a chip off the old block. My dad would be very, very proud. We all get obsessed over stuff.
5: Well, pickleball is like the fastest growing thing out there.
2: Oh, it is.
5: A friend of mine just opened a chain of restaurants called Electric Pickle.
2: Yeah.
5: Where you go in and you play. It's like a bowling alley with neon lights, except it's pickleball courts, and then they have a bar and a restaurant, and just hang out there all night.
2: This is what my brother's place is. It's got a bar, it's got a restaurant, they got live music, they got 12 pickleball courts. It's like a whole big thing.
3: Awesome. Congrats to him.
2: In downtown Toledo, and congratulations to my brother Brian. Big winner. So Lane Kiffin just cannot stop picking on Ole Miss.
5: Ever change, Lane.
2: He's already, obviously, left. He's already taken another gig. He has taken shots at Ole Miss in the past, and now he's done it again. He says that it's easier to recruit at LSU because it's less segregated than Ole Miss.
5: He says that when he was the coach at Ole Miss, he would go to recruit players, especially black players, and the parents would say, why do they still wave Confederate flags at Ole Miss? Why is Colonel Reb still your mascot? And all Lane could say, you know, we're a Southern school with a lot of tradition, and it's all in fun. And he said, but it cost him some recruits.
2: Yes.
5: But, of course, everybody at Ole Miss now is saying he never said any of that stuff when he was here.
2: Right.
5: When he was here, he never said it was an issue. He embraced all of our traditions. Now he leaves, and he's using it against us. And it got me to thinking. How great is it going to be on September 19th when LSU goes to Oxford to play at Ole Miss?
2: Fantastic. Oh, look. Just rolled in. Momo.
5: Hi, Momo.
2: What are you doing,
5: but Momo? In full makeup, she's looking good.
2: Yeah, I saw you on the NBA today. What's going on?
5: You know what? Now that we have Momo here, let's go back to what we were talking about.
2: Yeah,
5: before.
2: Oh, yeah, let's do it.
5: So, turn your mic on. There you go.
2: There you go.
3: Yeah.
5: I tried to, but you can do it better than I can.
3: Okay.
5: I tried to, we did a whole segment earlier where the death of Jason Collins is incredibly sad. He was only 47. But I think he'll agree with me, and you knew him. I explained how you went to Stanford with him and have known him since they were
3: Harvard-Westlake, We were same grade level.
5: Right.
3: And we were freshmen together, yeah.
5: Right. And that you've known him as long as I have. I did a story on him when they were in high school.
3: Yeah.
5: But I don't know if you can leave a bigger legacy in 47 years than he did. And with you talk about athletic excellence, you talk about the fact that they, at the time Jaren and Jason were being recruited, they were the number one recruits in the country because you got two of them. You got 2 7-footers, and when they announced they were going to college together, every coach in the country descended on their house.
3: By the way, I think they got UCLA in trouble, right?
5: Well, everybody.
3: It was the whole thing that got in trouble. There was some recruiting violation,
5: and
3: I think.
5: Wisely, I think they went to Stanford where you met them. And I just think that I wanted you to have a chance to just comment on the impact that he met and explain what, when he walked into a room, Momo, he was comfortable with everybody.
3: So Jason Collins was the first openly gay active athlete.
5: Hasn't happened before or since.
3: That's what I was going to say. There hasn't been another.
5: Yep.
3: I mean, Carl Nassib.
6: Yep.
3: That's it.
6: Michael Sam,
3: but he didn't
5: make it.
6: Right.
3: Yeah, I'm just saying, like, you know, we all thought that was a really big watershed moment. And I, you know, over the years, like, there are other professional athletes who are gay that are not out.
5: Yeah.
3: And all of them would reach out to Jason, and he kept everybody's secrets.
6: Interesting.
3: Okay, and he was their sounding board. And I'm a lot of guys that they're still, and he never told me. And I was theoretically helping him with his memoirs, you know. And he wouldn't tell me their names because he knows how important it is.
5: Sure.
3: And I remember talking to him at one point. I go, so when you were closeted all those years, like, you knew you were gay, right? And he's like, oh, yeah. Okay, definitely. I go, did you ever act on it? Like, did you ever? And he goes, nope. And I go, did you tell anyone? I mean, he has his Uncle Mark who's gay, okay? Did you tell Uncle Mark at least? Did you confide in anyone? He was like, I didn't tell anyone.
5: You didn't even tell Jaren?
3: Didn't tell anybody. I go, how did you keep that a secret? And he goes, oh, I told my dog.
5: Yeah, sure.
3: That's
5: it. Mace, you know how this is. You didn't know who you could tell and who you could. I didn't know until years after we were working together.
3: But you knew for a little while.
5: Yeah.
6: Knew for a little while before
3: I
6: came up.
3: While.
6: By the way, if Jason was like an interesting test balloon for me. I mean, he came out in 2013. Yeah. I came out in 2016.
3: Yeah.
6: It's almost like, hey, the water's warm. You can jump
3: that's
6: in.
3: That's right.
6: And that's why I did.
3: To the point where, go ahead, sorry.
6: And I was going
3: to
6: say, and we heard from a young gay athlete earlier on the show, who talked about coming out in high school and how difficult it was. I mean, he inspired a lot of people.
3: And whether or not people actually come out or they don't come out, at least they knew there was some understanding. And I'll say this, like, I posted yesterday an obituary, and I did a piece for NBA Today, and I got all these reactions like, why do you have to bring up that he was gay? Like, a lot of people on social media, that was what they brought up.
6: Is that
3: up.
6: Really what they said?
3: It's all through on my social feed.
6: Oh,
3: and
6: wow.
3: I go, on the one hand, I'm like, I can't, okay, that's a huge legacy. But we've also come so far that now the fact that he came out as the first openly gay athlete maybe doesn't feel like that big a deal anymore in 2026.
5: Right,
3: like,
5: right.
3: Like, you're so, there's such
5: he
3: an acceptance
5: the,
3: level.
5: Well, Barack Obama in your story, I think it was in your story, reached out to him after he did it. And I thought, as President Obama tended to do, he always knew, he was always quick with a phrase.
3: Yeah.
5: Said to him, he goes, you realize you've helped thousands of people who you will never meet.
3: Yep. Yeah.
5: And I thought, that's like the best compliment you can get.
3: Yeah. And the thing that got me with Jason is like, and this is what we did hours and hours and hours on the phone over the last 7 months. Okay.
5: Right.
3: Is like how much he kept inside for all those years. So when he finally came out, he just truly felt so free. Like he wasn't like, it was just such a burden that had been lifted off him that you were just like, everything else, like he didn't worry about anything else. Like he just, it was fine. I was so, you know, he kept us so much inside all these years.
5: Right.
3: He just was like, whatever, man.
5: Right.
3: Like, whatever. And so then when he gets this horrible cancer, and it was the kind of cancer, like he knew the whole time, like this is whatever I'm doing.
5: The
3: probably
5: clock's
3: not,
5: ticking. Yeah.
3: It's just a race against time. can I try this experimental stuff and can it beat it back long enough where something might work in a year or two or 3 years or whatever? But he, I think he knew this was probably, he wasn't getting, sure. It probably wouldn't work for him.
6: Sure.
3: But he was, I said this on TV, I kept waiting for him to be angry.
6: Mm-hmm.
3: I kept waiting for him
5: I'm sure he got angry as he played center in the NBA, but I never saw him get mad.
3: And like, when you get something like this at his age, after he just got married,
6: I know.
3: Like, he just got married, and, like, he wasn't angry, though, you know, not that he told me, you know?
6: Yeah.
3: It was, and I believe him, like, I think he just focused on what mattered, which was, like, I have all this love in my life, and
6: I can help people, and it's a terrible disease, you know, who,
3: your friend Don.
6: Don Harris died of this,
3: Don got, what, a year or so?
6: No, he got about 6 months.
3: 6 months, yeah.
5: If you get it, brain cancer is almost incurable. I mean, it's better now, but not, at least his dad had it, and that's what finally took him down.
3: Yeah.
5: I don't know if I've ever told you guys this story, so over the years, I've told you guys a lot that I had a 7-foot kid living across the street.
6: Oh, yeah.
5: You could tell that. One day I'm talking to his mom, mm-hmm. and his mom said, John, I don't know what to do. I can't find pants that fit this kid. I can't find shoes. He wants to go on a ski trip and there's no ski boots. I go, I'm going to put you in touch with somebody.
3: Mm-hmm.
5: So I called Jason and I said, do you think your mom, Portia, would talk to my friend Maureen? And he goes, absolutely. Give me the number. And Portia Collins, who was the mom to
3: Jason and Jaren,
5: she's the best.
3: I love her. Yeah.
5: Called this woman who she had no idea who it was. He goes, she says, I understand you're having trouble finding stuff that fits. Here's what to do. And gave her the exact roadmap. Yep. And Maureen had the advantage of having the internet.
6: Yeah.
5: When Jason and Jaren were growing up, she had to go to, like, hand-me-down stores and had to call people and figure it out. You don't think about that being a parent if your kids are 7 feet tall. They're just a great family. They're obviously hurting today and grieving tremendously. I'm thinking a lot about Jaren. We were talking, Momo, about in sports, a lot of the Lakers adopted a phrase when you're leave a legacy.
3: Yeah.
5: Boy, did this guy leave a legacy.
6: Yeah.
3: Yeah. And
5: just
3: like,
5: touched so many people. You mentioned your story was Time Magazine's one of their most 100 most important people of the year.
3: Yeah.
5: Yeah. I mean, good for him.
6: You know, it kind of sucks because so we were doing sports graffiti today and we had some homophobic a-hole call and do something.
3: Yuck.
6: But then we had a couple of really good calls. And one of the points was a guy who came out in high school playing basketball said he thinks it's probably harder now than it was in 2013 because of the climate. And I actually agree with him. I think it's probably tougher now.
3: Huh?
6: Yeah.
3: Why
6: do you?
3: No one's done it since.
6: Yep.
3: Okay. And I even think with Jason, because we've talked a lot about this too. I remember he told me when he first got drafted, he was staying at some hotel or something. Like, that's where when you first get drafted, before you have an apartment.
5: Right.
3: And he was like, I went down to the hotel, you know, bar. I used to eat dinner there basically every night.
6: Yep.
3: And he goes, I was wearing a puka shell necklace.
6: Mm.
3: And some dude hit on him.
6: Oh.
3: And he was like, oh, my God. Like, I'm giving off a vibe.
5: He
3: goes, and I never wore that puka shell necklace again.
6: Yeah.
3: And for just years and years and years, like having to just do all these things, like, you know, he was engaged to a woman at one point and he always like, he would let teammates say things to him all the time. Like, you know, you're dating this woman, you know, he was like, he had friends who would always come visit him, like female friends. And he just let his teammates assume that he was with those girls.
6: Yes.
3: You know,
5: you want to play Game of Games?
3: Sure, of course. Yeah. Okay. Always.
5: Cool. Yeah. All right. You're in.
6: We're going to do some Game of Games coming up next. No. Whose game?
5: Oh, it's my game.
6: Oh, yeah. Yeah.
5: I thought you were asking me if I had a read.
6: Oh,
5: we're going to do it after the next
6: thing. Ireland's game. Right. Coming up next.
5: I got it.
6: Momo's hanging out. Yeah. Mason and Ireland, 710 ESPN.
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8: I live in Dana Point or very close to Dana Point. 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
9: They don't stink. 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
8: Yeah, and they're loud.
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2: Mason and Ireland for the final segment. 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
5: Hi, this is Jacob Emrati.
2: Game of Games made possible by the law offices of Jacob Emrati. Let's do it. Game of Games time on Mason and Ireland. Take it away, Mace.
6: All right, it is Ireland's game today. Look who's here. It is Momo sitting in for the
7: Who
6: game.
7: Who just told me Caitlin Clark's in town tonight.
6: Oh, wow.
7: Playing the Sparks.
6: Oh, nice.
8: Do you like staying down here for 4 hours?
7: Your
8: headphones?
7: Okay.
8: I got skills.
7: That is true. Right, well, you're getting your headphones ready. Yeah. I'll explain this game because I don't think we've ever played it before.
6: Okay.
7: This game is called More Than, Less Than, or Just Right.
6: Okay.
7: I'm going to give you a number and explain what it's for. Then you tell me if the number is more than the number, the real number,
6: more than
7: the number I gave you, less than the number I gave you, or exactly. No, like if I'll give you an example. If I said the number is 1 and the issue is, how many brothers does Steve Mason have?
8: Okay.
6: Yeah.
7: Okay. And so if you have 2 brothers,
6: yeah,
7: so you would
6: the
7: say
6: answer would be more than.
7: Okay. Yeah. So yeah.
8: Okay.
7: All right, here we go. The number of teams that my favorite all-time baseball player, Nolan Ryan, played for.
8: Okay.
7: The number is 3. Is the actual number more than 3, less than 3, or right at 3? Brian, Nolan Ryan, 3 teams. More than, less than, or just right?
9: Just right.
7: Okay, M.
8: Just right.
7: Mace.
6: More than.
7: Ramona.
8: Well, I know 3.
7: Mm-hmm.
8: I think it's just right.
7: It's actually less than. The actual number is 4. He played for the Mets. He was on the 69 Miracle Mets. Then he played for
8: Rangers.
7: The Angels.
6: Right.
7: Then he played for the Astros. Then he played for the Rangers.
8: But I didn't know the Mets.
6: I thought the object was you said 3 and I said more than, like he played for more
8: than.
6: Yeah,
8: that's what I thought too.
7: Okay, so I'll give you that point.
6: Yeah.
7: All right. So
8: yeah,
7: that was a semantics loss.
6: Yeah.
7: Okay. Mace is on the board.
8: Turn your computer.
7: Okay.
8: I can't.
7: Go that way.
6: Yeah, be honest. Yeah.
8: I'm being
6: good
8: honest.
6: For you.
7: Okay.
6: You're being integrity.
7: The next one. M, this one to you.
8: I couldn't see the last. I really thought it was 3.
7: The number of Oscar nominations in her career for Meryl Streep.
8: Ooh.
7: My number is 20. Emily, is the actual number of Oscar nominations for Meryl Streep, more than 20, less than 20, or right at 20, Em?
8: Less than.
7: Okay. Mace.
6: I'm going to say less than.
7: Momo.
8: I will also say less than.
7: Brian.
9: Less than.
7: You're all correct, which means no one's alive for like
8: 20 is a
6: like
8: whole lot.
6: 16?
7: No.
8: 17.
7: No. 21. Huh? My number was less than.
8: Okay, we're doing it backwards.
6: Yeah, we're doing it backwards.
8: We all understand what you're...
7: Okay. All
6: yeah.
7: right. So...
6: Is the real number more than or less than?
7: Yeah, I'm going to give a point to everybody for that.
6: Cool.
7: So, Mace, you got the first one,
6: yes,
7: right?
6: Yes, I did.
7: All right, so you got 2 and everybody else has 1. All right.
8: Wait. I want us to make sure that we're getting this right.
7: I'll spell it out.
6: He'll spell it out.
7: Stay with me here.
8: Okay.
7: The number of career sacks by Aaron Donald. Okay, my number is 105. Is the actual number of sacks that Aaron Donald had more than 105,
8: okay,
7: less than 105, or exactly 105?
8: Okay.
7: Mace, the actual number
6: is
7: what?
6: I will say exactly 100.
7: Momo.
8: Exactly.
7: Brian.
9: Less.
7: Emily.
8: I think the real number is more than 105.
7: You are correct. You're the only one that got it. He has 111.
8: Oh, I really thought it was 105.
6: You were doing for an exact.
8: Yeah.
7: All right, here we go.
8: Okay.
7: Next one, Momo, this one coming to you.
8: Okay.
7: You might get this. The actual number of teams that James Harden has played for.
8: Okay, hold on.
7: All right, now don't say anything out loud.
8: Okay.
7: My number is 5. Is the actual number of teams that James Harden has played on more than 5, less than 5, or right at 5? Momo.
8: More than.
7: Okay. Brian.
9: More than 5.
7: Emily.
8: I guess it's more than 5.
6: Yeah, I'm going for more than 5.
7: You're all correct.
6: Yeah.
8: 6.
7: Yeah. Can you name them?
8: Yes, it is the Oklahoma City Thunder, the Houston Rockets, the Brooklyn Nets, the Philadelphia 76ers, the Clippers, and now the Cleveland Cavaliers.
7: And that is why Ramona
8: should not have gone first
7: an
8: on
7: NBA
8: that one.
7: NBA insider. Oh, I just thought about something. There's a question that Ramona will be heavily favored.
8: Oh, okay.
7: Well,
8: okay.
7: You know what? I'll ask
8: Don't
7: it.
8: Make me go first.
7: No, I'll ask it now, and I'll let you go
8: okay.
7: last.
8: Okay.
7: Okay. Yeah. All right. The number is 400,000.
8: Whoa.
7: Okay? 400,000. That's my number.
8: Mm-hmm.
7: Number of followers Ramona Shelburne has on X.
3: Well, she should know this.
7: Does Momo know this.
8: Don't make me go first.
7: You're going last.
8: Okay.
7: Does Momo have more than 400,000, less than 400,000, or exactly 400,000? Brian.
9: More.
7: Emily.
8: I think she has more.
7: Mace.
4: I think she has slightly less.
7: Momo.
8: It's more.
7: 421,000.
6: 420,000.
7: That's very
3: great.
7: Good. Okay.
3: 420.
8: It used to be more, and then they purged all
7: Mace.
8: The bots.
7: Yeah. 420.
3: 420. You should have got that. Exactly.
8: 420. It actually might be 421.
7: By the way, as convoluted as this game has been, Emily has four, and everybody else has three. So you guys are all right in it.
8: All right, here we go.
7: Em, this one to you. The World Cup is coming to North America soon. The United States will be making its 12th World Cup appearance. I'm looking for the number of games the United States has won all time in the World Cup. They've been in 12 World Cups. My number is 9. Emily, is the actual number more than 9, less than 9, or right at 9? The number of games all time the United States World Cup team has won. What do you think? More than, less than, or right at it?
8: The real number is more than 9.
7: Okay. Mates.
4: I will say exactly 9.
7: Momo.
8: I am saying exactly 9.
7: Brian.
9: Exactly 9.
7: It is exactly 9.
8: We were
7: 9,
8: due for one of those.
7: And that means 4-4.
8: All right.
7: Way to go. Okay. How many are left? There are 3 left, so we can still keep going here. All right. Mace.
9: Yep.
7: Clayton Kershaw's regular season ERA for his career is 2.53. But I'm wondering about his postseason ERA. Okay, regular season, 2.53. My number is 5. Okay?
9: Yep.
7: Is Clayton Kershaw's postseason ERA more than 5, less than 5, or right at 5? What do you think?
4: Less than 5.
7: Less than 5. Momo.
8: I'll also say less than.
7: Brian.
9: Less than 5.
7: Emily.
8: 4-4, less than 5.
7: I thought it was going to trip you guys up. His career, you all got it. His career ERA
8: like 4.6.
7: Is 4.62.
9: Yeah.
8: I knew it.
7: And almost double what his regular ERA, but not that bad.
9: Yeah, not that bad.
7: All right, so here's the next one. The number is, this one going to you, Momo.
8: Okay.
7: The number is 4,700.
8: Okay.
7: I'm looking for the number of yards Matthew Stafford threw for in his MVP season last year. Is the actual number more than 4,700, less than 4,700, or exactly 4,700, Momo?
8: More than.
7: Brian.
9: I think less than.
7: Emily.
8: More than.
7: Mace.
4: I think it's slightly more than.
7: More than is the correct answer, but not by much.
9: No.
7: 4,707.
8: Wow.
3: Right in that name.
7: Yeah. He was actually. So now. Brian, Emily, and Ramona.
8: Woo!
7: No, everybody has 6. Okay, wow. Or wait, Em,
9: did you
7: miss that one?
9: I missed that one.
8: Brian missed it.
7: Okay, Brian, you're still at 5. Okay. Now, is this the last one, or do I have one more after this?
4: You're listening to KSPN Los Angeles, a Good Karma Brands radio station.
7: This is the last one, and I have a tiebreaker. So, Brian, you get to go last, and you have to go opposite of these guys if you can. All right. The number, my number, is 35. I'm looking for the number of Grammy Awards won by Beyoncé, who has more individual Grammys than any artist ever. Is the actual number more than 35, less than 35, or right at 35? Mace.
4: I'm going to take a shot and say exactly 35.
7: Emily.
8: The real number is less than 35.
7: Ramona.
8: Less than.
7: Brian, you only thing is left is go more than. We have a winner, and that winner is Steve Mason, right at 35. Did you know?
3: No.
7: Okay.
3: No.
6: I just thought
8: we were due for one.
6: I thought we were due for a
8: because there had only been one.
5: Very well played. Very,
8: I almost went for that too, but I was like, let's go for
5: the win. Mace wins 7-6, and Brian, you had 5, so everybody did well in that game. Are you guys want to do the tiebreaker just for fun?
8: Let's do it.
6: Yeah.
5: All right.
8: Happy Free Mace.
5: We had a question earlier about how many followers Ramona has on X. 421,000.
8: Okay.
5: The tiebreaker question is, and don't look it up, how many followers do I have on X? Now, I'll give you a hint. Momo has 421,000. Sedano has 79,000. Mace has 60,000. So how many do I have?
8: I got
5: closest wins, and you go over. What's your number, Momo?
8: 123,000.
5: Okay. Mace?
6: 135,000.
5: Emily?
8: 90,000.
5: Brian?
9: 75,000.
5: The winner is Momo. I have 116,800.
6: That's good.
5: 116,800. You almost got it right.
8: And you barely
5: number.
8: Tweet.
5: Right, yeah.
8: I you barely tweet.
5: Well, because
8: but you were an early adopter.
5: Yeah,
8: and
5: I was like Shaq and Ashton Kutcher.
6: Yep.
5: I loved Twitter early, and then the haters and the trolls came out,
8: so now
5: I kind of stay away from it.
8: Because the way you have a lot of followers, there's two reasons. A, if you were an early adopter. And B, if you have some breaking news or something.
5: Right.
8: You were an early adopter, and you're the Laker guy.
5: You're right.
6: I think I'm going to break some news.
8: You can break some news?
6: Yeah.
8: What you going to break? What
6: someday,
8: do you want to know?
6: I don't know. I'm going to break something someday.
5: Oh, and that's how you're going to get your count up?
8: I'll give you some breaking news one day.
6: Yeah, do that.
8: I'll give
6: it
8: to you.
6: Let me
8: up with something.
6: Let me be the reporter, and you retweet me so that everybody knows
8: I'm
6: the guy.
8: Breaking. How would you do it? Would you get a graphic made?
6: Oh, yeah, I would get a graphic made. I'd have my people do a graphic. Absolutely.
8: You have to do that in advance.
6: Yeah. No, we'd work it up.
5: I always say if I don't know why I had this thought one day. I think it was in a dream. That I had some piece of information that everybody wanted to know.
8: Oh.
5: Like I knew what LeBron was doing.
6: Right.
8: Yeah.
5: And you and I, for some reason, were feuding with the station.
6: Uh-oh.
5: So I came on the air and I said, I know the answer and I will reveal it on Steve Mason's Culture Pop podcast.
6: Oh, that's right.
8: Wait, is this your dream? Is this a dream you had?
5: Yeah, I had a dream. And the station was so mad, but we did it. We did it on your pod.
6: Yeah, there you go.
5: We got in trouble, and they yelled at us, and we didn't care.
8: So I have I have recurring dreams all the time.
6: Yeah.
8: About getting news, something like I need to report it, but for whatever reason, I can't type it very well. I keep messing up the typing, or I'm trying to send it, and there's something wrong with my phone. Like, I'm doing all the, like, it's a sort of, like, I can't get, like, I have this, but I can't, like, for something I can't do.
6: Is that the equivalent of, like, being in class and can't do the test?
5: You know, or what I used to say is I used to dream for a lot of years, even after I got out of school, that I showed up for class and there was a test that I didn't know about.
6: Right.
5: So I was completely unprepared for it.
8: Right. No, I think it's different because it's not an anxiety dream about not having the information. It's that I can't. Like something's wrong with my phone.
6: Right.
8: And I'm trying to call people and I can't get through. It's a weird thing. I must feel stifled.
6: So what's next for Momo?
8: I'm deciding if I want to go catch game 6 in Minnesota on Friday.
6: Yeah. Sure.
8: I'm doing a Wemby story.
6: Good.
8: So I've already done a lot of work. I always like going.
5: Can you get to him? Or is it you got to get him in the gaggle?
8: Yeah, I got to get him in the gaggle.
5: Yeah.
8: But you get it. The way you report is
6: report
8: around
6: Ramona Shelburne. Yeah,
8: look. He's also Wemby, and it's the Spurs.
6: He is Wemby,
8: like,
6: you're right.
8: So
6: right.
8: I have
5: that's a combination of the Spurs are militaristic about media.
6: They? Yeah,
8: but they got a new guy there who's a little different.
6: Okay,
8: this young guy, his name is Jordan Howenstein. He's running their day to day. So Tom James is still there. He was the guy who was like the fortress. Okay, but Jordan's younger. He's a little more like he came from the shoe world, and so I don't know. He's got a little hipness to him. But you're still never getting anyone.
6: Right,
8: but. Like there's a, I feel like you can work a little bit more with it. So
6: well, we can't wait to see what's
8: I'm
6: next
8: writing
6: moment.
8: About Wemby, and it should be for next round. And I like to go and get extra stuff, but I don't know if there's anything extra to get.
6: Go to France.
8: Okay.
6: Good excuse to go to France.
8: Can you approve that expense report for me?
6: Why not? Yeah.
8: I want to go to China. I want to go where we went to the monastery and stuff.
6: Oh, yeah. That's right.
8: But I need someone to. But you can't just like show up.
6: Yeah.
8: Hey, is this where Wemby was hanging out?
6: Listen, Travis Rogers is like chomping at the. I have no idea what he wants to say, but he's like
8: just come
6: chomping
8: in.
6: At the.
8: You're trying to get rid of me?
6: Yes.
5: But thank you for coming
6: in. And thank you. And keep us up to date. When you do your Wemby story, come back.
8: Okay.
6: All right. 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Only number LA Trust after an accident. 800-345-6789. 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Super Crosstalk next.
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15: Whoa, whoa, whoa, whoa, whoa.
5: What's up, guys?
7: What's happening, boys?
15: Same old.
7: Yeah.
16: It's always a good day when you come into the studio and there's a big box
7: Michael
16: of sandwiches.
7: Langer's. Yeah. Box of Langer's pastrami sandwiches.
16: Ooh, so good.
7: The number 19 is my favorite sandwich of all time.
16: Right there, John.
7: All
16: right
7: time. There. Yeah, you're eating my favorite sandwich ever created.
16: It is delicious.
5: So I want to do this real quick. Yesterday we did a West Wing question.
7: Yes, and neither Travis or I got it, which probably had you thinking that you might have made the questions too hard.
5: Maybe I made them too hard. So I thought I would try another one today to see if I'm in the ballpark or if I need to rework all this.
7: Good idea. Okay.
16: That was a deep cut yesterday.
5: Yeah, it was.
7: Well, if neither one of us got it. Yeah.
16: Right.
7: Yeah.
5: What was the name of Donna's high school English teacher that President Bartlett called from the Oval Office?
16: It's an M.
7: I know
16: it's an M.
5: You know it.
7: I'll give you 5 seconds. I do. One.
16: I got it.
7: Two.
16: I got it.
5: Got it.
16: Moxley.
7: Nope.
5: Nope.
7: Molly Morello.
5: Yeah.
16: Morello.
7: Wow. Yeah.
16: Okay, I knew it was the MM.
7: I think you're good.
5: Okay, good.
16: All right.
7: I think you're good.
16: Morello.
7: Yeah.
5: If we were to do a show quiz for you, DeMarco, what show quiz would we create?
17: Oh, my God.
5: What are you an expert at?
17: You're
5: right
17: an expert
5: now,
17: at Star Wars?
16: Right now, Blackish.
5: Oh, Blackish.
16: Blackish. Didn't you have Kenya Barris?
5: Yeah, Kenya Barris was on. Yeah.
7: Kenya Barris did the Jerry West documentary on Amazon, which is so good.
16: We talked to him about that, and then we've been watching Blackish at my house like nonstop.
5: Have you watched Black AF?
16: No, not
5: That's
16: yet.
5: That's the one he's in. It's a fake reality show. It's got Rashida Jones in it.
16: Oh,
5: it
16: really?
5: Is so damn funny. It's on Netflix.
16: Netflix.
5: It's called Black AF.
16: I will watch that.
5: Yeah. So damn funny.
16: That one, that's about it. Yeah. Molly Morello is going
5: to
16: bother me the rest of the day.
5: Is it?
16: It's going
5: to
16: bother me the rest of the day.
17: Yeah. Sharpen up, bro. Come on.
16: I'm 0-2, and I'm now I'm a little tentative coming into the big match.
7: We're taping it Monday, right?
16: I missed my first two shots. A little gunshot.
7: Hey, when Kobe scored 16 in his final game, he was his first five.
16: I know.
7: So you're fine.
16: I need to stay in it.
5: There you go.
7: You're fine.
16: Yeah.
7: Okay, so Trav. This stat crawled across my TV this morning. The Dodgers have lost four games by more than four runs for the first time since 1936.
16: Almost. Yeah.
7: I am not worried, but at what point should I be worried?
16: Like, another month.
7: If they lost 20 games in a row, you wouldn't be worried?
16: Oh, yeah. If they lost 20 games in a row, I'd be worried. But I think if they play like this for another month or so, where they're just kind of spinning their wheels, they look...
13: bored and disinterested. And
7: like, nobody's hitting?
13: Nobody's hitting. Pitching's been
7: okay.
13: It's been better than the offense, which isn't saying much. They look stale.
7: Yeah,
13: and
7: that's a good word.
13: That's maybe something that can get fixed, that can get freshened up. You could do a little spring cleaning or whatever it is, but right now they look very stale to me.
18: Yeah, I'll tell you what. Three-peats are really hard. And I mean, I don't know if people realize that in 2000, the Yankees only won 87 games and went on to win the World Series.
13: Mm-hmm.
18: They scuffled that year.
13: You know it's never been done in the National League?
18: Mm. Oh,
13: a National League team has never done it.
18: Yeah.
13: And it's happened like the A's did it, the Yankees did it, in like the last 60 years it's happened twice.
7: When Ted Turner died, we had Stan Kasten on. Ted gave Stan his first job when he was 24 years old. And we were just talking about the Dodgers, and I said, you guys going to win three in a row? Just kind of a softball to get them going. And
13: right.
7: He goes, probably not. He goes, it's really, really hard. He goes, we're going to try, and we're going to put all the positions in place. But if he goes, I'm giving you an honest answer, realistically, it's really hard to do. And I thought that was incredibly honest and candid.
18: The smartest bet in the field is for this year is take the field over the Dodgers.
13: Yeah,
7: Would you do it again?
13: Right now.
7: Okay.
13: Yeah. Not right now. Not with the way that they're playing. And their best guys don't look like their best guys.
18: Although
13: Ohtani
18: went oppo last night,
13: which was
18: a good sign.
13: And that was really good. But of all of their guys, Ohtani's the one I'm worried about the least.
18: Yeah.
13: Like, he's the one that I think is going to bounce back. But Freddie, Mookie,
18: Teo,
13: Will Smith,
18: honestly think Teo looks absolutely awful.
13: He does not look good.
18: And I wonder if at some point...
7: They got a kid tearing up AAA that they can bring up.
13: Yeah.
18: What about Tibbs the third?
13: Yeah, Tibbs has been hot.
18: Ryan Ward,
13: they had him up briefly and sent him right back down. Yeah, I'm not worried yet, but they've looked kind of lousy for the better part of a month.
18: They have.
13: Yeah.
18: All right. By the way, Shohei on the mound tonight.
13: Yeah. Have you seen the lineup they put out?
18: Let me predict it.
13: Okay, you won't.
18: Is it... since it's that way. Is it Dalton rushing DH at the top of the order?
13: No.
18: Is it Mookie at the top of the order?
13: Yes.
7: That's what I said.
18: With Freddie at DH and Dalton rushing at first. No.
13: You know who's DHing tonight?
18: No.
13: Teoscar.
16: What?
18: Really?
7: Interesting.
13: Yeah.
7: Well, and that makes sense. He's not a good defensive
13: outfielder. Alex Call is in left.
7: Defensive outfield.
13: Both Rojas and Espinal are in the lineup tonight.
18: Interesting.
13: They're running out a really weird group of guys.
18: Wow.
13: Yeah.
18: The crazy Dodger lineup machine.
13: Yeah, something... Shake it up.
18: All right, guys, coming
13: Molly
18: up for
13: Morella.
18: You is Travis and DeMarco.
13: Yeah.
18: We will be back tomorrow at 12 o'clock noon, Mason, Ireland, 710 ESPN.
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7: Here we go, the No Stress Sports Talk Express on a Wednesday. Well, there's still probably some to unpack with Lakers, Rob Pelinka, JJ, and that Dave McMiniman article today. Maybe LeBron's not happy. Maybe he feels disrespected. Maybe he's just a sad little guy and he doesn't want to come back to the Lakers. We'll talk about that. Plus, what is up with the Dodgers, man? I was there last night when the Giants beat him again. Travis Rogers will deliver Dodgers info. And it continues to trickle out. Tomorrow is NFL schedule release day. But DeMarco Farr, the Rams Super Bowl champion, will talk about what's ahead.
9: Why don't you shut up?
7: Including a Thanksgiving Eve game.
9: Oh.
7: How about that, Rams fans? 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Producer Warris here. Young D, producer DeAndre. The social team in the back end, you. The No Stress Sports Talk Express, the DeMarco and Travis Afternoon Show. Your Wednesday afternoon right now.
9: Yeah, Travis.
10: Here's how I know it's going to be a great day.
9: Why?
10: A great day. Anytime you come in here and there's a giant box of sandwiches and somebody says, do you want one? You know your day is off
9: brightens
10: to a great
9: up
10: start.
9: Your day. Absolutely.
10: Thank you to Michael Ross.
9: Yes, sir.
10: Thank you, sir.
9: I have never had one.
10: Oh, welcome to the
9: hooked.
10: Rest of your life.
9: I am hooked, my man.
10: Yeah.
11: Thank you for the pickles.
9: Yes.
10: The pickles are great. All the sides are great. But that number 9, did you get the 19 with the slaw on it?
9: No, I
10: just
9: got
10: straight pastrami.
9: Straight pastrami.
10: Yeah. Yeah. Can't beat it.
9: You know what? I should try the 19. Maybe you could, like, talk me into, like, liking coleslaw.
10: Oh, yeah, you're not a slaw guy.
9: I'm not a slaw guy, but maybe this might talk me into it.
10: I love it, so I'm the wrong guy to ask.
9: Momo says, she's right there, she said I can add coleslaw to this sandwich and make it a 19.
10: There
9: I think
10: you
9: I
10: go.
9: Might try it.
10: There you go.
9: I
10: put a little spoonful. Just take a bite of the sandwich and then a bite of slaw.
9: And let's go.
10: And chew them up together
9: you
10: and see how you do.
9: You crushed that whole thing already?
10: A half. Only a half.
9: Bruh.
10: Took
9: bruh.
10: Down a half.
9: See, I'm starting to see that guy. That, see?
10: This isn't nice.
9: Did you work out today?
10: I did. But then I just took down a pastrami sandwich in 3 bites.
9: You're playing for the tie, my man.
10: So
9: yes,
10: darn
9: sir.
10: Good. How you doing today?
9: I was in such a good mood. I was. I hit the parking lot so happy. I was getting ready.

0: to give you so much heat about hockey. It was a great game.
1: It was a good game.
0: It was fun.
1: Right up until the point they lost.
0: We always say nothing breaks your heart like hockey, right?
1: Okay. Look, I was going to try to maybe save this for straight up for a little bit. But when they scored, we're talking about the Ducks and the Vegas Golden Knights.
0: Yeah.
1: And the Knights had the lead for most of the third period. And then all of a sudden, the Ducks get going. They got the pressure that's in the Vegas end. And tip-ba-ba-ba-bang into there.
0: Done.
1: It's like, they did it. They tied the game. They go in. They got all this momentum. The end of the regulation. We're coming out to overtime. And you're like, it's going to game over. We missed.
0: I hate hockey.
1: Like,
0: I hate
1: that
0: hockey. Yeah.
1: Fast.
0: Hockey on TV is not fun, but the replays are awesome. You get to see where their eyes are going. It's great. But I was in a good mood. I couldn't wait to give you heat about that. Had some fun. And then guess who I bump into in the parking lot? Mr. Pretty over there. Mr. Chocolate Man.
1: Oh.
0: DeAndre. Walking
1: Chocolate
0: over.
1: Chocolate Decadence?
0: Yeah, yeah. And he goes, did you read the article? And
1: You probably didn't have to ask which one.
0: I'm like, oh, no.
1: Yeah.
0: Are you serious?
2: I'm mad at you, though, because I texted you at 9 a.m. with that article.
0: Well, Can I say what DeAndre said? No, I wouldn't do that.
1: Can you clean it up?
0: Well,
1: was it profane or just something you don't want to share?
0: He gave me a brother warning. He really did. He said, look out, Laura's on one. Because of this article.
2: He hadn't even seen me. What you mean?
0: That's what he told me in the parking lot. I'm like, what's she on?
1: He may not have seen you, but apparently he read the room correctly. Yeah. He understood the assignment. Maybe you just guys have been working together for so long that when he read it, he knew the type of person that might be aggravated by that article.
2: Exactly. So, and probably my IG.
0: So I'm like, what happened? LeBron, there's an article, Dave McMenamin. And I'm like, broad strokes. He goes, what did you say? LeBron feels disrespected by Lakers. I'm like, are you kidding me?
1: That was one of the takeaways.
0: But that was the headline. I'm like, oh, my God, are you kidding me? After this entire season, we just gave you your flowers. You had turned people on to you. You fought like hell.
1: You did. That's for sure.
0: Yes, you went out like Custer.
1: Yeah.
0: That was great. And then you come out with this article now. What are you doing, LeBron?
1: Negotiating. Reframe what you read in the terms of this is a negotiation.
0: I feel you, but the initial reaction was like, are you kidding me?
1: Yeah, no, I get it. And look, I think it's a really interesting story, really well written, and a whole bunch of great stuff in it. But I think this is both of these sides know that they're getting ready for a real negotiation.
0: Yeah.
1: I think that they will find common ground. I still believe what I said yesterday.
0: It was going to start some way.
1: Yeah.
0: It was going to start.
1: This is how it started.
0: This is the beginning salvo.
1: Yeah. Exactly right.
0: I didn't think LeBron would be the first guy to do it.
1: But he didn't.
0: Fire the first shot.
2: Come on.
1: But he didn't really.
0: Well, kind
1: of. Kind of is exactly right. Kind of in the most LeBron way possible, which is. Sources say, people are telling me, this is that. Like, and this is the LeBron playbook 101.
0: Bruh, come on now. Yeah, we're older now. We know who those sources are.
1: Well, we always have.
0: Yeah, right.
1: But my point is that it isn't LeBron in his, you know, exit interview saying, yeah, I felt disrespected. It's a story through a third party that is out there that is getting his feelings out there without him having
0: saying
1: to
0: do it.
1: Right.
0: Yeah.
1: It is the LeBron James playbook, which is, by the way, been pretty successful. been pretty darn good.
0: Yes.
1: It's gotten him a lot of things that he wants along the way. But I'm really
0: 23
1: not,
0: years scandal free. Nothing gets out unless he wants
1: for
0: it.
1: For sure.
0: That's what I'm saying. He knows what he's doing.
1: As we say it all the time. Like, he's a basketball genius. He is. And I don't mean to say that in any negative way.
0: No.
1: But he might be as good at this kind of stuff as he is his basketball kind of stuff. As far as messaging what he wants message. Now, it doesn't mean that everybody is going to like the message, but his message gets delivered very, very clearly.
0: Well, there's no repercussions to this.
1: No.
0: You can kind of handle this however you want. This is the Wild West. This is worse than NIL.
1: Yeah.
0: You can do this however you want. Giannis, I think, is kind of doing this with Milwaukee.
1: Giannis is more forthcoming directly.
0: He's not being the bad guy. LeBron's not being the bad guy. Somebody else is putting out the info. But you know where it's coming from.
1: He could conceivably turn around and say, I didn't feel like that.
0: Of course.
1: Plausible
0: deniability.
1: That's always where he likes to live and breathe, is in that middle distance where it's very, very likely true, and I believe it to be true personally because I think that Dave's a good reporter.
0: We're gonna
1: I think
0: get into
1: his
0: it,
1: sources
0: yeah.
1: are really good. But it also allows him to go, no. People are going to write whatever they want to write. It allows him to have that exit ramp if he wants it.
0: What's the biggest quote? What's the Ollie North quote? I do not remember. What did he say? What did Ollie North say?
1: Oh, God. Putting me on the spot.
0: I do not recall.
1: Yeah, I cannot recall something like that.
0: LeBron can say it was taken out of context. That's what athletes usually say when you get called
1: not,
0: to the carpet.
1: But he's not quoted in it. No,
0: right.
1: Like very few people have their names on these quotes.
0: It was very good. Yeah,
1: it's a good article. Done in the way that these things are done.
0: But why, bro? You just had people loving you. They actually want you to come back.
1: But that's not what he wants to come back. He wants to be told that he's the most important person. He wants to make sure that he gets the most money. And I understand all of these things. These are all fine.
0: Yeah.
1: It's just they're negotiating. Like, it really didn't change where I think we're going to end up. I still think he's coming back to play more basketball. I still think he's coming back to play more basketball here.
0: Yeah.
1: It just may be a little bumpier to get to that point than I thought. Yeah, I do.
0: After this, I mean, I think I dropped the Lakers to probably 2.
1: Yeah, I still think they're the front runner.
0: You think so?
1: I do. I do.
0: Depending on how the East finishes up, it'll be interesting. Cleveland or New York, this is the thing. I mean, if you wanted to, I guess, what do you call that? Orchestrate your exit, find a way to get out of here, throw the disrespect card out there.
1: Look,
0: because there's bound to be more. He's going to have to answer. What if he goes all in? What if he says Dave is right? I said it. I feel disrespected.
2: And that's...
1: Don't hold your breath on that.
0: But what if he completely burns the bridge?
1: Yeah, he won't.
0: You don't think so?
1: No, because it's bad business. It's bad business for him to do that.
0: If you're leaving, going to New York or someplace else.
1: Yeah.
2: He doesn't do that, though.
1: He's not going to hit the nuke. He's not going to do it. He's going to do what he does, which is leave himself as many options as possible. He will leak drips and drabs here and there that he thinks will help him in a variety of different ways. And I think some of this stuff helps him, and I think some of this stuff makes him look really, really bad. I think some of this stuff makes him look petty. Some of this stuff makes him look overly sensitive. Like,
0: well,
1: it's just, there's some of it's like, come on, man, really? We're getting hung up on that?
0: Well, the disrespect part, when you get into the article, and we're going to break it down as
1: sure.
0: to what's going on, but the game ball thing,
1: yeah.
0: I'm kind of on his side about that.
1: Are you really?
0: Because I think that happened while we were on the air, right?
1: Yeah.
0: Talking about the most wins of any NBA player. Mm-hmm. Like, you passed Kareem.
3: Happened on that night, March 31st, against the Cavaliers.
0: I don't think we even said that.
1: Might not have. I think we talked, because I remember there
2: were
1: three
2: things.
1: It was like
2: brief.
1: There was like four. JJ got 100 wins. Rui scored like 5,000 points.
3: Yeah. Yes. Luka Doncic at 15,000.
1: Luka got 15,000, and LeBron set that record.
2: Yep.
1: So like fourth. I remember
0: this
1: talking about it in the context of all four of those things happening.
0: So we
1: talked about it.
0: This is during their run.
1: Right at the very end.
0: When he accepted the third option.
1: There's a lot
0: going on at that. I've gone on his side, bro. That's a milestone. It's a big deal to him.
1: Yeah.
2: But it's a big deal to everybody else who had other milestones that day, that night. So it's like, come on, bro.
0: Well, usually protocol is you take care of the old guy first, and then
2: he's always going to be the old guy.
0: But you do. You take care of the old gray beard first. You give him his props, and then you work around the room to the young dude.
1: Yeah. Are there more? I know in football they have more than one. Do they do more than one in basketball?
0: Game ball?
1: Yeah. I don't know. I'll be honest. I didn't even know they did game balls in basketball. I thought that was a football thing. I didn't even know that there was such a thing as a game ball in basketball.
0: But there's only one ball, but there could be three guys.
3: That's not really it's not really common in basketball. It's like, oh, like, again, when it's like records set like that, or like a rookie hits a milestone on their first NBA game, things like that nature, they bring like a game ball out.
1: Start right there. Let's come back and let's talk about the game ball thing, because I think that the reason it was at the top of the article is the reason that people are in their feelings to start with. And we're going to be talking about people's feelings and whether they're directly spoken out loud or whether they are hinted at through third parties. We'll figure it all out. Also, starting tomorrow, wouldn't be surprised if this came up at some point, Trudell is the new host of Lakers Talk every week from 6 to 8. Listen to Lakers Voice, you know and trust. We're talking insights, analysis, and everything Lakers. Thursday night, 6 to 8 on ESPN LA, your home of Lakers basketball.
0: 6 to 8?
1: 6 to 8 p.m.
0: That's a short show.
1: Ball knowers.
2: Ow.
1: I see what you did there.
2: Wow.
1: I think I know why you did that.
2: So petty
1: because I think we're talking about LeBron, and that's a LeBron. You're like, that's not how I meant it. I didn't say it. It's just a short show.
0: Prove it.
1: If you think there's some extra meaning there, then you're showing yourself.
0: I'm learning from LeBron.
1: All right. Game balls, or you're going to hurt my feelings. Next. It's coming up. It's DeMarco and Travis, ESPN LA.
2: All right, guys. And listen, food is a big topic here in this show, but it's also a big topic in my family's carne asada, and the food always matters. And lately, the star of our table has been Amor Salsita. Amor Salsita is something special. I always tell you guys, it's not just women-owned. It's homemade, authentic salsa made to share with the people that you love, the kind of salsa that brings familia together. Founders Jerry and Erica brought the bold, vibrant flavors of Mexico straight from their kitchen to yours, and it truly shows. I use it on everything. I love to dip chips on it. 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
1: I like that little Trudell intro right there.
0: I don't hate that.
1: Little Trudell.
2: Ball knowers.
1: Yeah, that was very big of him.
0: Ball knowers.
1: Go ahead. Get it out of your system.
3: My God. Come on.
1: You got at least one more.
3: That's all I got.
1: Like, you don't want to say, you don't want to sell Trudell short or something like that.
3: That was you.
1: Yeah, no, I'm just trying to give you some more that you want. I'm over here minding my own business.
3: Yes, sir.
1: I'm like J.J. Redick getting my game ball. I'm just over here doing my thing, and you're over there, you know, lobbing bombs.
0: How do you feel about that? The game ball thing. So, J.J. has his 100th victory. Luka has what? 15,000?
1: Yeah. Rui,
0: awesome.
1: 5.
0: Rui, 5. And LeBron sets a record for the most wins. You pass Kareem.
1: Mm-hmm. It's a big deal.
0: Well, what's the bigger deal in the room? Luka passing 15. He's a scorer. This is what he does.
1: Mm-hmm.
0: Rui gets 5,000.
1: Yep.
0: What's 5,000 points to you?
1: It's 5,000 points.
0: Okay. Yeah. J.J. gets win number 100?
1: 100.
0: What's the bigger deal in the room? LeBron, you just passed Kareem.
1: Yeah. I think you can make a pretty strong case that that's the biggest accomplishment in the room.
0: 23 years.
1: Yeah.
0: You pass Cap. You pass a Laker legend.
1: Yeah.
0: I'm kind of on LeBron's side on that.
1: But here's the thing, and I hear you, and that's perfectly fine to be on LeBron's side. But this is why that when I say things like LeBron needs his tour, you're like, he's already got all the accolades. I'm like, yeah, nobody wants more. Like, this is who he is. He wants all of it. And I'm not saying it's wrong to want all of it. It's perfectly fine to want all of it. But it's one of these things that when you kind of pretend that you don't care about this stuff, and then it's words that you do care about this stuff, and I don't want this, but we kind of know that you do want that. It's like we're getting mixed signals along the way. So if somebody takes you at your word, I'm not talking about you, but I'm saying that if somebody says, I don't care about that stuff, and then you say, oh, okay, well, and you give the game ball to somebody else. And I'm not saying that he said that specifically, but if you're giving off signals that that kind of pomp and circumstance is not important to you, and then we go, okay, then we'll give it to JJ or whatever the thing might be in any given moment. And then you're like, oh, well, they don't respect me. They didn't give me the game ball. It's like, I don't know where to miss.
0: So I've never heard LeBron said he doesn't care about that stuff. Every time they ask him, it's like, you know, he's not on the retirement tour talk just yet. He's trying to pursue his championship, and we all understand that. So it's a big deal to him, I'm assuming.
1: No one
0: plays this long if things like this aren't a big deal.
1: Mm-hmm.
0: This is a big miss. And I'm trying to put the timing together, right? So this is right a month into the third option actually working.
1: A few weeks into it. Yeah.
0: So we are transitioning away from LeBron to a Luka-led basketball team.
1: Yeah.
0: Full stop.
1: Yeah.
0: We're public with it now. So there might be some bad blood. I'm taking, and even LeBron said it in his post-game interview. I accepted the third option role. I've never done that before in my life. This is all happening at that time.
1: Mm-hmm.
0: So you pass Kareem. You think that they would think it's a big deal. The game ball passes you and goes to JJ for win number 100.
1: Yeah.
0: I would feel disrespected, and so would you.
1: Probably.
0: Yes.
1: Probably. I get it.
0: 100 wins? I've been in the league for a million years.
1: My point is not should he or shouldn't he be disrespected. If he feels disrespected, then he feels disrespected. You can't tell someone how to feel, right? If that's how they feel, that's how they feel.
0: And on the Lakers side, if you're going to have to break an egg every now and then.
1: Yep. Yep.
0: Right.
1: When I read that, the first thing that popped into my mind was a conversation that you and I had more than once, probably earlier this week, certainly last week, certainly the week before that, certainly the month before that, is how do you go into a negotiation with this man and tell him we're going to pay him more than you? You think he didn't get the game ball and he's offended? Now what's going to happen when you say we're going to give Austin Reeves more money than you're going to get?
0: You're setting the stage for being upset,
1: You already have these feelings of they don't appreciate what I bring to the table.
0: Right.
1: They don't understand the value that I have.
0: They don't love me.
1: They're not in love with me anymore. Someone else to the prom.
0: Now Austin is about to get paid.
1: And now you're going to have to go to him and say, hey, listen, we need some of your stuff to give over there. I think that's what this means.
0: He's out.
1: That's the first thing that jumped into my mind. That if something as I would argue, and you could argue differently, that's fine, that as trivial as a game ball would get him to be upset,
0: right?
1: What money's not trivial. Money is the ultimate sign
0: it's real.
1: Of respect.
0: Yeah.
1: Not only just because you can buy cool stuff with money, but basically, if you make more money than this guy, they care about him more than you do.
0: Mm-hmm.
1: And especially when they both come up at the same time.
0: Mm-hmm.
1: Especially when you're both now. It's a little different if you signed your deal 2 years ago and I'm up right now and I make a little more than you and then you're going to go 2 years from now, you're going to make. That's just kind of timing of it all. But when we both come to the market at the same time, well, let's see what you do.
0: Wow.
1: And that's the first thing that crossed my mind is where do you go with that?
2: And that's the thing too. Like, he is great at controlling his narrative. LeBron is great at controlling his narrative. And with this, it's like, listen, we couldn't come to an agreement. I felt disrespected. This is why we parted ways, because I felt offended that they were going to offer X, Y, and Z more than me. You know what I mean? It's
0: the
2: for me,
0: card.
2: It's like a way out if it doesn't work out in his benefit.
0: Well,
2: he's getting ahead of it, too.
0: Like, I wondered how he left. How he could leave and what you could do. And he's painting it as I'm being disrespectful. And they were. By doing that, you did disrespect LeBron. I think that was a conscious choice.
2: In his mind.
0: No, I do. I think that was a conscious choice. Like, we've got three or four things going on in the room. Who are we going to give this game ball to? I think it's more, how about we split the baby and give it to JJ? Because if we give it to Luka, LeBron gets mad. If we give it to Rui, Luka and LeBron get mad. Let's give it to JJ. They can't be mad at him. He's the coach.
2: But also...
1: Wrong.
0: Right. Right.
1: Yeah, wrong.
2: That's also his boy, right? JJ's like his boy. And also, JJ had been... Everybody had been giving him props for how he was coaching. So why not give it to him?
0: For when one... I'm with you. Win number 100 is commendable. It's great. It deserves a game ball. But not on the same night where LeBron passes Kareem in a Laker uniform.
2: But there's so many other things that
0: happen. That doesn't
1: make sense. I think that, to your point, I agree with you. That of those four achievements, that's the most meaningful one. That's the most significant one. That 5,000 points, a lot of people have done
0: we're
1: that.
0: We're not going to see that. We're not going to care about that after a while.
1: The breaking Kareem, that's the one.
0: Yeah.
1: Now, I don't... Him getting the ball or not isn't nearly as interesting to me as what it means. Like, what it means is really fascinating to me. And I think this is kind of going back to you. Like, you're really going to go ask him to take less?
0: No.
1: And you really want to sell him on that? Now, they may still... I still think he's coming back. I still think this is a way for them to get a little leverage, get a little high hand in all of this. And I know that the Lakers... They probably are looking at some things as well, saying, you know, we've done some stuff for you, too.
0: Exactly.
1: You know, let's just say that this is they're having a negotiation. Did we botch the game ball thing? Yeah, you know what we did? I apologize. We should have handled that differently. I really miss. But just so you understand how we do respect you, your kid's been on this team for 2 years.
0: Yeah.
1: That you know, we carried this guy on your team because we respect you, because we respected your wishes, because we respected your desire to play with your kid. If we really wanted to use the best possible basketball pick in that spot, we probably wouldn't have done that. We did it because we respect you. Russell Westbrook was on our team. Okay? You know,
0: you don't have to go there.
1: Well, I'm just saying, I'm just saying, I want to show you how much I respect you.
0: Roddy was good.
1: We brought in a guy that didn't make a ton of sense that you wanted because we wanted to give you what you wanted.
0: Yep.
1: We have done a lot of things to respect you. We do respect you. So, can we turn the page and get to what this is really about? And that's figuring out a way to get you back here. And maybe they got to go in a room and yell at each other for 5 minutes. Maybe they got to go blow their,
0: as
1: you know,
0: the
1: steam off
0: of it. As long
1: as it
0: doesn't get ugly.
1: Yeah.
0: They're going to have to respond, and you just did it for them because that's the first thought. Dude, they drafted your kid.
1: Yeah.
0: They respect you. I'm not with the disrespect except that moment.
1: Yeah. They've let him, and I'm not saying that
0: you've been treated like a god here, bro.
1: Yes.
0: Yeah. You have.
1: Yes, you've had the run of the place from the moment you walked in.
0: Correct, except for that moment. That's
1: it. And you really think that this is the reason you think we don't respect you? Because we misdirected?
0: I'm assuming there's more to it. I'm assuming there's more to it because
1: I would assume so too.
0: We were both surprised when LeBron said, actually mouthed the words third option.
1: Yeah.
0: Like in his post.
1: We played that yesterday. Just the tone in I've never been asked to do so. Like there was an edge to that.
0: So that's
1: he
0: all
1: circled
0: going
1: back
0: on.
1: To it.
0: Yes.
1: I think it's all part of this. Again, this is the best place for him. The Lakers need him. They will figure this out. I really believe that.
0: So the people I've been talking to, right? There's three teams and the Lakers are one. Four of you count Golden State, which would be fun. Them old dudes on one team. I like the Expendables idea. That would be great for the NBA. New York has come up a lot, depending on how they finish up. Cleveland has come up a lot again. Because LeBron chasing a championship is paramount. That's what he wants. It's not a retirement tour. He's still trying to chase the championship.
1: I wonder about that.
0: Well, here.
1: I agree
0: Minnesota,
1: that here is not the best option to win a title.
0: Yes,
1: I'm totally with
0: Minnesota,
1: you. But I don't
0: San Antonio,
1: know
0: and OKC.
1: If you're like, when we're all making our decision tree, right? Our pros and our cons. I believe that wanting to win a championship is on the list, but I don't think it's the number one thing.
0: I got a theory on that, though.
1: Yeah.
0: Can we get into it now? You want to wait?
1: Let's do it on
0: Got
1: your theory.
0: I got your theory.
1: Just so I don't forget.
0: Now? Okay.
1: Just give me the thumbnail sketch of it. What's the theory?
0: Well, it's what I told you before, like winning championships. That guy.
1: Okay.
0: I heard a great conversation. I have a theory.
1: All right. I wrote it down. That way I won't forget.
0: Okay.
1: I'm getting, you know.
0: We're getting up,
1: in one
0: we're getting
1: ear,
0: up there.
1: Out the other. I need my ginkgo biloba. I need some sort of recovery.
0: I need Post-its and creatine.
1: Yeah. You're not kidding, man. I got to do that for sure. All right. We'll get into all that coming up next. It's DeMarco and Travis. ESPN LA. One thing I do remember this. 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
0: Afternoons with DeMarco and Travis rolls on. Back to the guys.
3: Yeah. Just looking around to see if there's any more half sandwiches lying around. I figured if I've already eaten half, I might as well eat the other half.
4: That was my first time trying that.
3: What do you think?
4: Pretty good.
3: Yeah.
5: Pretty good?
3: Yeah,
5: or really good?
4: Pretty good.
3: Still warm, too, DeMarco.
5: How much pastrami have you had in your life?
4: I don't really eat pastrami that often.
5: Yeah, pastrami doesn't come across my radar all that often, but
3: it should. I don't get a lot, but every time I have it, I'm like, yeah, that's pretty amazing.
5: Where do you find... I guess you find pastrami in the cold cut section.
3: Yeah,
5: I just never asked for it.
3: Go to those old school delis like Langer's.
5: Yeah.
3: Yeah. And they cut it a little thicker.
5: Is it worth buying it at the store, making your own sandwich?
3: It's not quite like that.
5: Okay, go to the Langer's and get a sandwich.
3: It's not quite like that because it's warm, it's fresh cut, the bread is perfect. They know what they're doing.
5: I love egg salad.
3: Oh, yeah, me too.
5: But I'd rather have a deli make it than me make it at home. It's better.
3: Look, everything's better when somebody makes it for you.
5: Ah, this is true.
3: They hand it to you in a bag, and then you eat it, and you throw the bag away, and you're done. You don't have to do a dish. You don't have to wipe any of the counter up. It's just perfect.
5: There it is.
3: Yeah.
5: So here's my basketball theory.
3: Hit me.
5: It depends on how the East finishes up. If you think about LeBron, and we always try to compare him to players of the past. We try to compare him to Michael Jordan.
3: Mm-hmm.
5: There is no comparison. You can't put LeBron in a box. And I don't mean just basketball. I mean sports, period. So here's the theory. Here's the question I had. And I was listening to an argument between Mad Dog and Kendrick Perkins. Kendrick Perkins looked like he wanted to eat Mad Dog. But it's great. So Mad Dog devalues LeBron's legacy because he's played on multiple teams.
3: Okay.
5: And that drove Perk crazy.
3: Okay. I mean,
5: he's just sitting there. But I just started to think about it. He brought up Kobe. He brought up Michael Jordan, guys that won multiple championships with one team. Got me to thinking, what do you think is harder in sports? Going on a run with one team like Kobe, like Michael Jordan, or going to multiple places and winning the championship? Because he's won everywhere he's been, talking about LeBron.
3: Yep.
5: And the next phase, if not here, and he goes to New York if they don't win a championship, and he helps New York win a championship.
3: Okay.
5: You win there. I think that's close or harder to do than what Jordan did in Chicago with one team.
3: If he went to New York in your scenario and was able to kind of push them over the top of the mountain when they haven't been over the top of the mountain in 60 years.
5: Yes.
3: Then that would be a crowning achievement that would be second to none. Because if, again, like you said, in your scenario, if they don't do it this year,
5: right,
3: and then he comes in and they do it the next year, he's the reason why they got over.
5: Right.
3: I don't know if it's as easy
5: as this. Statue in L.A., statue in New York, statue in Cleveland.
3: Forget it. But I don't know if it's that this is easier than that. I think circumstances always matter. I think what he did in Cleveland is the hardest thing to do, which is kind of take a team that was dog you-know-what and turn them into a championship-caliber team. They only won once, but they went to the finals a lot. They were in it. They kept running into all these great teams. Like, that's really hard to do. Putting together your best friends on a mega team, it's a little less challenging, right?
5: Yeah.
3: That's what happened in Miami. Doing what he did in L.A., pretty darn hard. Coming in here, a team that had not had a great deal of success when he showed up. I'm not talking historically. I'm talking in the recent past, the 5-6 years prior to that. And they weren't a playoff team. They weren't a very good team. And he came in there in pretty short order, turned around, and made them a championship team again. Now, I needed Anthony Davis and some other really good players, Rondo, Danny Green, guys, you know, Dwight Howard, to get it done. But that's really hard to do, too.
5: Yes.
3: So, now, taking a Bulls team and putting it on your back for the better part of 15 years and winning 6 titles, not easy.
5: Well, Jerry West, Jerry Reinsdorf, Chicago, yeah. L.A., we got a great team. We'll just keep feeding that beast.
3: Yeah.
5: LeBron's moving around.
3: Yeah.
5: And he builds a winner everywhere he goes. You have to give him credit for that.
3: I do.
5: If he gets the cherry on top and gets one in New York.
3: Yeah.
5: That, I mean, you would have to. In the era of free agency where guys move around a lot, who wins championships wherever they go? Most guys go places to die.
3: Yeah.
5: You know what I mean?
3: Yeah.
5: He's going to win, and he's done it everywhere he's gone. So you can't put him in one box. I think you have to separate him from everyone else.
3: I think he's his own category of player.
5: He is.
3: The way he plays, the teams he's played on, the length of time he's played on, the variety of things he can do on the court. Like, he really doesn't just check one box. He checks all of these boxes, and He's also, because he moves, and I didn't hear the argument that you're referring to, but I would assume that the objection to moving around is you don't really belong to anybody, right? That Kobe is a Laker. Jordan is a Bull.
5: That's Mad Dog's
3: argument.
5: Curry
3: is a Warrior.
5: Right.
3: Like these guys, Larry Bird is a Celtic. Like when you think of these guys, you think of them with one. With LeBron, it's kind of like, if you ask a Laker fan, they might think of him as a Laker. You ask a Cleveland fan, a Cav. Like, yeah. You're going to get a variety of different answers. Well, it's more like A-Rod.
5: Well, Mad Dog, to me, was gatekeeping for us.
3: Yeah.
5: For what was. And it's like the NFL and draft strategy now.
3: Mm-hmm.
5: When you see kids that have been to three different schools, it used to shock you.
3: Yeah.
5: That's going to be normal.
3: It is, yeah.
5: Things are different now, and things are different in sports. Guys may start to move around more and win as they go. I don't think Wimby would do that.
3: Who knows?
5: Who knows? Wimby could be a guy that moves around.
3: Could be.
5: Yeah, and goes to different places and wins championships.
3: Yeah, first of all, the guys that stay in one place are super rare.
5: Yeah.
3: They're really rare. Jordan did not stay in one place. He went to a second place.
5: Well,
3: okay?
5: I don't count that one.
3: Well, count it or not,
5: he
3: went.
5: I know what you mean. Right.
3: He went to a second place, but the Currys, the Kobes, the Magics, the Birds, like even Olajuwon moved around at the end, like Dirk Nowitzki, Tim Duncan, like those guys are really rare. You can list them on one or two hands. Most guys bounce around a lot, even the very best guys.
5: The guys that hang in there for years and never win, I wonder where they fit in Mad Dog's top 10.
3: Yeah.
5: Because he's very championship oriented. So if you want to be one of his guys, you have to win where you are. Well, what if you tried your best and you can't get over the hump?
3: Matthew Stafford.
5: Correct. You'll never be great in his eyes.
3: Yeah,
5: you may have to change how you feel.
3: This is why, and I try to do it here. I've tried to do it in the 30 years I've been doing this. These this or that arguments, like this, stop. Their context always matters.
5: True.
3: It always matters. And this, because to your point, well, if you didn't stay one, so you're telling me Matthew Stafford isn't a championship? Of course he is.
5: Of course he is.
3: Of
5: right.
3: course he is. He gave them 10 years. He did everything he possibly could. He gave them plenty of time to get it figured out. And then he finally said, guys, this doesn't work for me anymore. I've given you, I have to try to go do this somewhere else. Bang, he punches his ticket right away.
5: There it is.
3: Finally went somewhere else. Like, that's
5: it does not discount you from being great. Right.
3: Otani's another great example of this.
5: Great example.
3: Otani went to a place, gave him 6 years, and said, yeah, I'm sorry.
5: You guys don't know what you're doing.
3: You don't know what you're doing.
5: I'm going over here.
3: They know what they're doing. And I'll go be the best player over there and win and make all this money.
5: See, this is why you can't put LeBron in that package with Otani. Because if Otani was like LeBron, the Angels would have won.
3: Yeah.
5: That's what I mean. You can't put LeBron in any sports box.
3: Context matters and all this. Like, basketball is the only sport where one guy can kind of swing it.
5: True, true.
3: But football, you can't. Look at Matthew Stafford. He's in Detroit for Calvin Johnson and Matthew Stafford still couldn't
5: but
3: swing
5: in the
3: it.
5: Valhalla of sports people with Mad Dog as the gatekeeper, that would separate you. It was impressive, and just watching Perk go off, but it just dawned on me. You're right. You won in Cleveland. You won in Miami. You won here. You've won everywhere you've been. That might be harder to do than anything we've ever seen.
3: This is LeBron's argument, or at least the inference of his argument, which is why he didn't get the game ball. And I'm not being funny. Like, I've won more of these games than anyone that's ever put on a uniform. What are we doing over
5: here? It's a big miss by Rob. That's a miss. But I think you might have had to, because that's the direction you were going. That's the team complexion. I think he thought he was doing the right thing, and LeBron just took it the wrong way.
3: To me, it's far more interesting than what it represents and what it actually is. Like, I don't think LeBron's looking at his trophy case going, this is a bunch of BS. I can't believe it's like, come on, bro.
5: Nah, really?
3: You've won everything there is to win. You've got every record there is to have. Like, just, you didn't get the game ball on a night where three other things happened. Yeah. Like, okay.
5: What
3: like,
5: was that old?
3: Should you have gotten it? Yeah, probably, but is it the end of the world? No.
5: What was that old commercial we used to watch where the kid would come home, Dad, I got 2 A's. Great. Go sweep the couch or whatever. You know what I mean?
3: I don't remember that
5: you
3: one.
5: You remember that one?
3: No.
5: Oh, my God.
3: I don't remember that.
5: The kid comes running into the house, Dad, I got 2 A's. Don't slam the door. You know what I mean?
3: I have my assignment for YouTube later tonight. I know where to go. I got a little Far Side in you coming up next.
5: Let's go.
3: A little Far Side coming up next. It's DeMarco and Travis, ESPN LA.
5: Coverage and content of the Wimby playoffs. 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
5: All right, two things. So, gym life is great. Loving it. I have some friends down there, or people I'm calling friends. We see each other every day. It's kind of like a little accountability thing.
3: Okay.
5: We check in. Now we're starting to have conversation. The only problem is one of them is a Raider fan. Yeah, he's a dyed-in-the-wool Raider fan, so we go at it.
3: They're right? Out there.
5: Absolutely. So we were banging it out on, like, equipment that was close to each other. Like, we were within shouting distance, and we're just talking trash back and forth. And he got to me a little bit. He's pretty good at it. So I told DeAndre this. So I shot back. I said, at least our last Super Bowl team is still alive.
3: Wow. That's dark.
5: Exactly what I said. Yeah. Now, I apologize to all the living Super Bowl championship Raiders. But I was just making a point. You haven't been relevant for a while.
3: Been a minute.
5: But that's where my mind went to.
3: That's rough.
5: So right when I said it, it was like a clang. Everything got quiet, and he walked over.
3: I can hear like a record scratch in the middle of the room. Like, what?
5: Right. Yeah. I was like, I was proud of myself. That was a good one. I actually got to you.
3: Well, I mean, yeah, but it's so upsetting.
5: I mean, I was taking abuse. He was just shouting.
3: What did he say to you to provoke such a
5: thing?
3: He
5: brought up the Fisher stuff. He was just going, Steven Jackson, you wasted Steven Jackson. You wasted this. No one cares. Yada, yada, yada. It's a stadium takeover. You know, he's got some ammo.
3: Yeah. That.
5: Stuff I can't really refute.
3: Yeah.
5: So you left me no choice. I went to the nuclear option.
3: But couldn't you have just said, at least all of our Super Bowl champions aren't collecting Social Security? Why'd you have to kill them
5: off? I don't know.
13: Yeah,
3: that you just went Grim Reaper on that roster.
5: Because it's been a while.
13: I'm
5: trying to do the quick math. Marcus is still alive.
3: I think Jim Plunkett's still with us.
5: I apologize to everyone that's living. That just came out of my mouth. I apologize there. Also,
3: Matt Millen's still alive?
5: They're all alive. But they're old. That's the point I was trying to make. The Rams won one more recent than you.
3: Yes. There you
5: see?
3: Go.
5: But I was in gym mode. Also, I couldn't sleep, so I was on YouTube, and I went down the 90s R&B rap music.
13: Ooh.
5: Yeah, I love that, right? Total, In Vogue.
13: Ooh.
5: Next.
13: Oh, yeah.
5: I didn't know that song. You're
13: Too Close?
5: I had no idea what they were talking about.
12: your dance. Come on.
5: I did not
4: Wait,
5: know.
4: What,
12: are you
5: I
12: serious?
5: Did not know what they
12: Feel
5: were
12: a
5: the
12: song little poke
4: down, I got you. I'll
12: coming
4: play.
12: Through
5: yeah.
12: on you.
5: Sing it again.
12: Feel a little poke
5: coming through.
12: Through.
5: We're dancing close. You feel a little poke coming through on you.
3: Well, what else would that
12: mean? Exactly.
5: I like Austin Reeves. I don't think about much. I just like the beat, okay?
12: Bruh, even I knew what it was.
5: I'm laying down sideways just listening to music on the laptop, and I'm like, is he talking about?
12: Yes.
5: Let me go look up the list. Oh, my God. He's talking about? I had no
12: we
5: idea.
12: We had no business, okay?
5: None.
12: Me, no business listening to half the stuff I listen to.
5: None, but I had to take this off the playlist. Can't play this for Grace. This is
3: yeah.
5: bad.
3: Yeah.
5: I'm
12: he already
5: bad
12: knows it.
5: So, but I was doing this. This is so much fun. And it's one of those things, right? Every song that came out, I would look up the release date.
3: Okay.
5: And then figure out exactly where I was.
3: Oh, I like that.
5: Yeah.
3: I like that.
5: It was really, really cool. It yeah. brought up some memories.
3: I do that too.
5: Yeah.
3: It's yeah.
5: like cluster bomb of memories. Oh my
3: yeah.
5: God, I forgot about that dude.
3: Yeah.
5: I forgot about that girl. You know,
3: yeah.
5: I forgot about this. Let me, nope, I shouldn't text that.
3: Yeah.
5: You know what I mean?
3: Yeah.
5: It was cool.
3: Where was I living? Who was I hanging out with?
5: Yes.
3: Where was I working? All of that
5: All
3: stuff.
5: All that stuff.
3: Yeah, I so, like that too.
5: So, and okay, so you've been with Susan since high school.
3: Yeah.
5: Okay, so you might be disqualified from this.
3: Okay.
5: DeAndre, this is first girlfriend, second girlfriend. You've been in relationships?
4: I've been in relationships before,
5: So
4: yes.
5: you've had relationships begin and end?
4: Yes.
5: Laura, you too, begin and end?
12: Yeah, yeah, yeah.
5: Okay, so we've all had these moments where songs come on and you remember times
12: oh, yeah.
5: with another person.
4: Yes, I, yes.
5: But you're with your current.
4: Yeah.
5: So you have to keep that all inside, right?
4: Yep.
5: So, you know what I'm talking about.
3: I do.
5: So I figured out a way. You have to create a new memory for that song.
3: Ah.
5: Right. So every song that brought up a old memory, I played this morning for my wife and daughter, and we danced to it.
3: There you
5: so
3: go.
5: Now that's the new memory. See what
12: that's
5: I'm saying?
12: Cute.
5: Now I can like the song again and not have that sly smile.
3: Until you're alone in the car and the song comes
5: see,
3: back
5: no,
3: on
5: no,
3: again.
5: No, no, no. All I see now is them dancing, having fun. I don't see the other stuff
12: So
5: now.
12: Next was one of them.
5: Yes, I have a very specific memory about that
12: I'm
5: song.
12: Sure.
4: Yeah.
5: Yes,
4: you know, the weekend. No, thank you. Don't play it in my car.
3: Okay.
4: Yeah.
3: That was your guy.
4: For, yeah. Pass.
5: For her, for him.
4: Pass for X. Yeah.
12: See,
4: yeah,
12: you
4: yeah.
12: know Drake, Best I Ever Had. The
5: yeah.
12: Drake
5: yeah,
12: song,
5: yeah,
12: Best
5: yeah.
12: I, so that was like one of his like hits that put him on the map, right? There was this one particular guy. He would always send it to me. We weren't even together, and I'm like, I hate that song for that reason.
5: Yeah. See, it happens.
12: I hate that song.
5: It happens. Every now and then, I'll catch my wife playing some music, grooving, and I've never seen that dance step. I've never seen that
3: yeah.
5: particular combination
3: she's
5: right there.
3: Going to, she's thinking about where she was.
5: Yeah.
3: With, you know,
5: and when
3: how
5: I enter
3: old
5: the room,
3: yeah.
5: she stops.
3: Yeah.
5: Uh-huh.
3: Uh-huh. we're all human beings.
5: Of course.
3: Yeah.
12: We
3: yes.
12: all had a past.
5: Absolutely.
12: Yeah. It's okay.
5: But if you're in that moment, this is what you do. Create new memories for that song, and then you can play it for life. Because some stuff was off my playlist forever until yesterday. Now I can play them again.
3: I still can't believe you killed off the Raiders.
4: Man, me too.
5: I didn't mean to kill off the Raiders, but that's the only thing. I stopped him. He was shouting.
3: Well,
5: I,
3: yeah, he probably was like, probably went home and had a nice cry when it was all said and
5: but
3: done.
5: But I had no comeback for, hey, every when you play the Niners, they take over the stadium. When you guys play the Eagles, they're going to take over the stadium. When the Buffalo Bills come to town, they're going to take over the city. What can I say to fight that?
3: You could have left the death out.
5: That's the only...
3: Just
5: you're
3: say,
5: right. You're right.
3: What
5: you're
3: was
5: right.
3: it, 82?
5: They're
3: was
5: old.
3: It, was
5: they're,
3: it really 82?
5: 82. Like, they're all old.
3: Ago.
5: Right.
3: Speaking
5: okay.
3: of, we were 10 years old in 1982.
5: Right.
3: Or 11. Yeah.
5: That's what I'm saying.
3: Yeah.
5: Right.
4: I wasn't even born yet.
5: Well,
4: yeah.
5: I wanted the trash talking to stop. That was my mission.
3: You were riding a big wheel in 1982.
5: That's right. I
3: yeah. yeah.
5: No, Green Machine.
3: Oh.
5: Yeah, Green Machine.
3: My brother had the Green Machine. I was always kind of bent about that.
4: What's
3: I,
4: the Green Machine?
5: That's the big wheel with it, instead
3: that
5: of a handlebar.
3: It's like
12: a
3: tricycle. You know what a big wheel is?
4: Yeah, yeah, I know.
3: Look it up. So
4: yeah.
3: a big wheel had like it's a tricycle that you'd sit
5: yes.
3: on, right?
12: Tricycle,
3: you'd steer
12: right?
3: it like a motorcycle.
5: Yeah.
3: The Green Machine had the steering and the rear wheels.
5: There you go.
3: And you had two things that you would do like
5: Woo-hoo!
3: This, and you could do 360s and spin out. Thing was awesome.
5: That was the most. That was the dirtiest I'd ever been as a brother.
3: Oh, on a Green Machine?
5: To get
12: those look
5: the,
12: cool.
5: To get the Green Machine.
3: Oh, did you have to earn the money to get it?
5: No, I cried like I'm the baby.
3: Oh.
5: I cried like a baby. I want the Green Machine. I got it. And
3: it
5: my
3: worked.
5: Two brothers hated me. Oh, my
3: it
5: God.
3: It worked.
5: They had the big wheel. I got the Green Machine.
3: Yeah.
5: Yeah, yeah.
3: The big wheel was cool, but it wasn't the Green Machine.
5: Well, I couldn't go down the hills with them. I mean, the green machine was fun for spinning.
13: You couldn't yeah, hold the line.
5: Exactly.
13: Yeah.
5: Right. But on the big wheels, they could fly down the hill. So
13: yeah,
5: they got
13: the green machine would spin out even when you didn't want it to spin out.
5: Correct. Yeah.
13: But then you'd get the flat spots in the wheels, too, because that's where you'd spin.
5: I could drift, but they could go.
4: The green machine is expensive.
13: Does it still exist?
4: Yeah. I'm looking at it right now.
5: How much is it?
4: The cheapest one I see is at Target for $173.
5: $1,982. Kind of like that.
13: I would have guessed in Nate that thing was $30-$40.
5: I think that might.
13: Is that about the same?
5: About the same.
13: Okay.
5: $30 for a toy was a big deal when I was 10.
13: Oh, heck yeah.
5: That's what I'm saying.
13: Oh, heck yeah.
5: Right.
13: Yeah. Yeah.
5: Is it $5? No, it's $25. No, we're not getting that.
13: Stop.
5: Absolutely.
13: Stop. Yes. We're not doing that. All right. Let's go back to the Dave McMenamin piece in ESPN.com. And let's kind of go to this next one. We spent a lot of time talking about the game ball and everything that meant. One of the other ones that kind of jumped out at me was that LeBron was bothered, let's say, or, you know, that they tried to push him out the door when Luka Doncic arrived, that they tried to marginalize him, that they tried to basically, you remember when the trade got made, we're like, that's it of the LeBron era. It's the Luka era, and it starts today. Obviously, LeBron felt that as well. And I understand that would be jarring. I understand that I'm the sun in the solar system my entire life, and then tomorrow you wake up and you're not. That would be really disorienting. But what are they supposed to do? One of the best players in the league becomes available. You can go get him. He's young. He's fantastic. You go do it. Nothing lasts forever with LeBron, even though he's making a pretty damn good effort to try to make it last forever. Like, he has to understand that when you get a chance to get a player like this, you do it, and everything else gets marginalized.
5: True, and remember, it's excerpts from an article. He could have felt that way at the time, because if he felt this way from March on, then he's better than I thought. You kept that all inside and played your butt off, and you did everything you could to keep this team on the rails when Luka and AR got hurt. So if he was feeling disrespected, he compartmentalized better than most people, and he kept the team going. So you have to give him a lot of credit for that.
13: But this idea... We all agree he's a really smart guy, right?
5: Super smart, we all
13: agree that when it comes to basketball, he's one of the smartest guys of all time. That he just gets, like, to think that you're going to be the center of the universe for in perpetuity until you decided to leave was unrealistic.
5: No, I don't think that. I think LeBron, being LeBron in year 23, would be okay or kind of understood once Luka got here. I don't think you needed to tell him that things are changing.
13: Yeah.
5: It was just how they went about changing. It could have been in a very ham-fisted way. That's what it seems like. Like, the whole game ball thing, that is so easy to do, and you mess that up.
13: Yeah.
5: Just give the guy the ball.
13: I get it, but it's like, at some point, you realize, you look around, I'm 40 years old, I'm 38 years old, I'm 41 years old. They're going to go get their next guy eventually, and they got him. I'm not bothered by that. I don't think you think less of me. I think you're planning for the future. I think you're getting ready for what's coming next. I may not love it, but at the same time, I understand that. I don't think that it's personal.
5: Well, I don't know. I wasn't in the room. I don't know how they presented. I don't know what they said. Like, LeBron, okay, we're just going to give you 10 shots and that's it. Was it like that? I don't know. How did they handle that whole thing internally?
13: Yeah.
5: But I would bet with guys like Luka in that ego-driven league, you better handle it with kid gloves, because these guys get sensitive in a hurry.
13: Mm-hmm.
5: And you manage to make LeBron feel disrespected. But not enough to make him shut it down.
13: Yeah, I'm trying to think of a guy. Like, if you brought in, here's a good one. If you brought in Trae Young and said, we're turning over the keys to him, you'd be like, you're doing what? Like, now I'm disrespected.
5: Mm-hmm.
13: Now I'm offended that you went with a mid-tier NBA player, or maybe upper mid-tier NBA player. You got Luka.
5: Well, wait. Well, just going back. Before Luka got here, the Lakers were what? Scuffling? To Midland?
13: Yeah, yeah.
5: Was LeBron's play the reason they were fair to Midland?
13: No.
5: Then why do you need to replace me?
13: Because you get one of the best players in the league.
5: I know, but why do you need to replace me?
13: Because the opportunity presented itself, that manna from heaven fell out of the sky.
5: For the trade. Right.
13: And I'm going to do it. That's why.
5: But immediately. I'm not disagreeing with you. I'm just saying immediately, I'm trying to be LeBron here. And I get you with Luka. He is a generational talent.
13: Got to do it.
5: You didn't even give me a chance to compete with the guy. You just handed him the keys from day one.
12: There's no competition.
13: But I hear you. And if you're LeBron, I wouldn't say this to LeBron, but bro,
3: I get, he's better than you.
5: Then let him prove it to me.
3: Yeah.
5: Don't just hand him the keys.
3: Yeah.
5: Let him take them from me.
3: Yeah.
5: You know what I'm saying? Does that make sense?
3: Yeah, no, yeah. I get it. I think this is why the Anthony Davis era was so frustrating for a lot of Laker fans, because he never did take them. But Luka kind of came in and took them, and not in a... It wasn't confrontational like it was with Shaq and Kobe.
5: Seems like it was kind of handed, but deserved.
3: But it wasn't unearned. You know what
5: He's
3: I mean?
5: Luka.
3: It was Luka. Like the Anthony Davis thing, we kept waiting for LeBron to give it to him. Like, guys, it doesn't work like that. You have to take them, or it has to be so painfully obvious. With Davis and LeBron, it was kind of, they were neck and neck for a lot of us, and then AD would get hurt, and we'd do the whole thing again. But with Luka, it's like, yeah, dude, there's no question who's the better player right
5: now. Well, great question. And let me bring in the room on this one. Who's the better scorer between LeBron and Luka? Easy answer, right?
3: Right now?
5: Right now.
3: Oh, yeah, sure, Luka.
4: It's Luka.
12: Luka.
5: Who's the better player?
3: Luka.
12: Luka.
3: Right now, Luka.
5: He paused. Because you got to bring in the other end, too.
3: I know.
5: That's what I'm saying. Who's the better player between
3: right
5: the
3: now,
5: two of them?
3: Right now,
5: I would say
3: Luka's
5: the better scorer.
3: Yeah, I would too. I think he's the better player. I think their playmaking abilities are about the same. And I think that Luka can give you, believe it or not, a little bit more defensively than LeBron can when he's committed to it. It's not by a huge margin, but by a little bit.
12: So, Trav, really quick, just bringing it back to the article, because when you said that the sources close to him said, push him out the door, right?
3: Mm-hmm.
12: And then they're talking about how this came after he was the supporting offense behind Luka and Austin in that stretch, and how LeBron had been like the face of the franchise for almost a decade, blah, blah, blah. He felt pushed out the door.
3: Mm-hmm.
12: I think it comes from the heels of when he wasn't playing, right? And he saw what the guys were doing, AR and Luka. Like, they were balling out without him. And him, you know, DeAndre said it, like, he was able to see from a different perspective what they needed, and him coming into that role.
5: That's
12: what I'm saying. Like, we gave him so many praise for that. But now reading this article, is like he had so much resentment that he had to do.
5: Well,
12: that's what
5: blameless.
12: It's coming off like.
5: I do remember when LeBron was out. Remember when he made a show of sitting on the bench?
3: Yeah, sure.
5: And then the team started to play well without him, and then he got healthy.
3: Yeah.
5: He's not blameless. I get it. Like, okay, I'm going to sit out. Let's see how you play with

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1: You're hanging out with the Rams Super Bowl champ and Sweet Tea.
15: You got my back. Come on.
16: No, I don't.
15: You got my back on this.
16: Let me be very, very clear. Yes, I do not have your back.
1: More DeMarco and Travis right now.

0: a really smart way to play that.
1: Forrest.
0: With yeah, so what do you think? I don't know, man. I live a great life.
1: I don't think about much.
0: Yeah.
1: That's what he said. Exactly what he said.
0: I make a lot of money. I play on a great team. I love where I am. And you know, I don't think about that stuff too much. I bet he asked the question. I bet he's been on the phone with his agent more than once.
1: I'm about to make Travis mad. You ready?
0: Go ahead.
1: I wish Kyle Tucker were like that.
0: Sorry. Dude, I gave you a little grace when you teased me about the Ducks, but Kyle Tucker's like pushing on a bruise, man.
2: Yeah.
0: Yeah.
2: That one's
1: just
2: rough
1: your
2: for him.
1: Face changing.
0: Dude,
1: that's so funny.
0: That guy.
1: Dude, you should be happy. You're in LA.
0: You're
1: making
0: be happy,
1: a bunch
0: yeah.
1: of money. You're playing on a championship level team. Where are you so sad faced?
0: Yeah, dude, lighten the blank up.
2: Is he married?
0: I don't know. Mm. I don't know. Lighten up, dude.
1: Have some fun.
0: It's fine. It's a baseball game.
1: Yeah.
0: I get it. You're off to a little bit of a slow start. Just show me some. Get mad. Throw your bat. Spike your helmet.
1: Get involved.
0: Get involved. Yeah, do something.
1: That's funny.
0: Just rolling singles through the 3-4 hole is not really pumping me up, man.
1: So you're not sweating this, right? I know I'm jumping the gun sweating this run from the Dodgers. And when they start bringing up stuff like this hasn't been done since 1936.
0: Yeah, that's not great. That's not great.
1: Right.
0: It's a very specific parameter. It's lost 4 in a row by 4 or more runs. Okay?
1: Is that considered a blowout?
0: Four
1: runs is
0: it's decisive, but I wouldn't say it's a blowout.
1: So getting beat by 10.
0: I would say
1: a
0: 6 and above is a blowout.
1: Okay.
0: Cuz four. You can get 4 runs with 1 swing.
1: This is true. Okay.
0: I think last night they loaded the bases with 1 out, and I think it was Muncy made an out, and I forget who made an out after him. But they just, you know what it looks like to me? We can talk about this real quick. They look stale to me. And it just,
1: you know, you're
0: just looks like they know what we know. Guys, we're going to be in the playoffs. We got another 100 and whatever, however many are left, 125 games left. It's a long season. Talent over the baseball season almost always wins out. We're going to be in the playoffs. We'll start to grind when it's time to grind. We've just been grinding for the last, you know, never mind the last 2 years when they won the World Series, but you look at the last 5 years, 6 years, 8 years, where they've been in the World Series 5 times.
1: Mm.
0: It's like, man, those are long years.
1: It's May. I know, but it's happening right now. That's the thing. Yeah.
0: I get it, and I get it, and I'm not saying it's nothing. Now, if I wanted to be an alarmist, and I'll put this out there, and I think that this is true, the only guy of the guys that are really struggling that I'm like, I literally, my worry percentage is a big fat zero, is Ohtani. I don't worry about him at all. He'll be 100% fine. The rest of the guys that are struggling, I think, and I'm not saying I'm worried, but I am saying you could at least build a case to where, I mean, think about it. They're getting old, man. Freddie Freeman is not a young player. Now he's
1: starting to show.
0: Mookie Betts is not a young player.
1: I think Mookie's still got some gas. Offensively,
0: he's not looked like himself in a very long time.
1: It looks like he's doubting himself.
0: Teoscar Hernandez looks really old.
1: I have no argument against.
0: Yeah. You know, Max Muncy's having a pretty good year, but Max Muncy's not a young player anymore.
1: Yeah.
0: Will Smith is not an old player, but he's not a young player either. He's kind of in that tweener ground. Like, they're generally speaking, they're one of the oldest teams in baseball. Now, maybe it's just they understand that. They're kind of throttling back to try to just make sure that they can get to the finish line with plenty of fuel in the tank. Or maybe they're just getting a little older and it's slowing down a little bit and they're not able to kind of get up to that high RPM when they need to do it. I don't know. I think it's probably more just chill out. We'll get there. It's going to happen. But they've not looked like a really good team in about a month. They look kind of stale. They look kind of stuck in the mud. It's not a 5-alarm fire, but it's one of those, you know, you'd like to see a little flash here and there of
1: you know,
0: a pretty good team.
1: That's a good question. I wonder, I did wonder to myself, are you having fun watching your team play?
0: They're not super fun to watch right now. But the reason that I watch them every night.
1: Do you still get the feel of exhilaration when they win, or is it just kind of like?
0: Not during the regular season, mostly.
1: Okay.
0: Not yet.
1: Okay.
0: Like when something fun happens and they come from behind, that's fun to watch.
1: Yeah.
0: But it's the inevitability of what they are.
2: It's so interesting, though. Last season, when they were in a little bit of a slump, they were still interesting and fun to watch. Whereas this year, for whatever reason, they're like...
0: You know what the big difference is? Ohtani was still hitting home runs every night.
2: That's true.
0: Ohtani was still, every time he came up, you're like,
2: right.
0: All right, here we go.
1: Right.
0: Let's see what's going to happen next. He may triple into the gap. He may hit a ball over the roof. He may, you know, every time he came up, something cool might happen. Right now, he's not doing anything.
2: Maybe that's where the team stale.
1: Yeah, he got one last night.
0: Yeah. You know what the best part about that was? Where it went.
1: Left.
0: That it went to left center field, that he waited, that he got, let it get a little deeper, that he stayed on it. Like, he's been the first time I've seen him, and I didn't see him every night the way I have in L.A. when he was in Anaheim, but I watched him enough in Anaheim. Mm-hmm. It's the first time I've seen him kind of all over the place with his swing. Like, he's opening up, he's swinging really big and long as opposed to that really short, powerful one that he's got. But that ball that he smoked to left center field I thought was a good sign.
1: What do you make of Yamamoto? I was asking you earlier, like, what do you make of back-to-back jacks? If you give up back-to-back home runs, they're on to you, right?
0: I'm either tipping pitches or I don't have it tonight.
1: Okay.
0: Or maybe a little bit of both.
1: I would bet he's tipping then.
0: You know what I think? If I had to bet, maybe. I'm not dismissing that. He might be. But if I had to bet, he's just running on fumes. Think about what he's had to do. Go back to, 2022. Go back to 2024. Through the postseason, him and Walker Buehler were really, and Flaherty, I guess, too, but Yamamoto was the one guy, we got to win when you pitch. Mm-hmm. You got to carry the water every single time you go out there, and he did. Last year, he made every start all year long, and then we know what he did in the postseason. They asked as much as you could possibly ask out of a guy, and he gave it to him. Then to turn around, World Baseball Classic almost starts the next day, right? He goes in there and gives Japan everything he's got there. Then the season starts, and he started off like a house of fire. He was awesome. I think the dude's
1: You got
0: tired.
1: A six-man rotation, though.
0: Yeah, but still, you got to shut it down for a period of time. I think it's coming.
1: I hope it's not fatigue. I hope they just picked up on something. It is the Giants.
0: I hope it's more fatigue,
1: you
0: honestly.
1: You think so? Okay.
0: Because if I'm tipping, that's a little harder to clean up sometimes than if I just don't have it.
1: It might
0: tonight.
1: Be something, hey, you're doing this with your glove.
0: It could
1: oh,
0: be.
1: Oh, I didn't
0: it
1: know that. Be. Change it. Now they can't hit you. Yeah.
0: I think he's just gassed. I think they're all going to be fine.
1: Me too.
0: It's
1: May.
0: The one guy... I don't know. He's going to be fine. Tao.
1: He's starting to look like he's past it.
0: He looks noticeably slower than he used to look.
1: Well, I don't know. Okay, the mechanisms of baseball. If you have a first baseman that's getting old,
0: mm-hmm.
1: my thought is replace the guy. But it seems like you can't do that.
0: Well, I got one more year with Freddie next year. So, the good news is
1: you
0: they don't have
1: put
0: to
1: him
0: make
1: on the bench.
0: Makes a lot of money. He's going to the Hall of Fame.
1: That's the only reason he's out there?
0: I don't think. No, and he's still good.
1: Okay,
0: he's still a very, very good player. Now, is he peak Freddie Freeman? No.
1: Yeah.
0: But he's still better than anybody else that they have.
1: This is true.
0: And he's still better than most other teams have. He's still a really good player. But the difference is what used to be an A or an A-plus is now a B-plus or an A-minus. It's just different. And it's headed in the different direction. But age is undefeated.
1: True.
0: Right?
1: True. And you said it. Once Ohtani starts to become that monster again, I bet they all start hitting.
0: Yeah.
1: He goes.
0: He's the head of the
1: They
0: snake.
1: Go as he goes. Yeah.
0: He's the head of the snake.
3: I got a question on that, because waiting on him to kind of be the head of the snake and kind of get back into rhythm, but we see them being a full-time pitcher and taking days off. Like, how much does that have to take in effect? Because last year he was, you know what I mean? Because last year he was on the mound, but he was also hitting, and there was no necessarily days off for him, especially being a hitter as well.
0: I think that it has a lot to do with what we're seeing. I think he's fatigued. I think that he's dipping into his own tank in a way that he hasn't done really in 3 years. This is the first time in 3 years. And so, by the way, instead of being 28, he's 31.
1: Yeah.
0: Right? That's different. That's a big difference when you're asking to do these things. I don't know why they've done the thing with his taking him out of the lineup 2 days in a row. I understand on the days he pitches, but they already said that he's not going to hit tomorrow.
1: Mm.
0: It's like he finally hit a home run. He finally squared one up. Like, baseball, you know this. Everybody knows this. It's about streaks. It's when it's hot, it's hot. Just ride it as long as you can. You don't know when it's going to come. It's like he finally hits one hard, and you're going to take him out. I know they'd already made the decision, but so what? Change your mind. Go back the other way.
1: We don't know what's going on behind closed doors.
0: Fair.
1: And I did have a doctor tell me once, and rarely, this doctor rarely stops and talks to you. Like, you have to walk with him. And when I brought up Ohtani, he stopped. He says, you have no idea what he goes through during the year.
0: Yeah.
1: Like, the physical toll on his body.
0: I don't
1: think
0: anybody does.
1: You're hitting and you're pitching. There's so many things that could go wrong.
0: It's full-time.
1: Right.
0: Both jobs. Yeah. He's doing full. It'd be like if you and I did this show and then we went and, worked as auto mechanics for 8 hours somewhere else. It's like you're doing two things.
1: At some point, you're going to burn it at both ends. So, this might be a slight decline for Shohei. This might be the first time.
0: Could be.
1: Slight. You never know.
0: I don't think so, but I mean, it's going to happen eventually.
1: From the two-way guy.
0: Yeah. Children's Hospital LA's biggest event of the year is back. 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The Lakers are out, but there are still teams that are in. 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
7: It's DeMarco Farr and Travis Rogers.
0: I can't dance at all.
8: What did you call it, Funchy? The Caucasian two-step.
0: Yes, that's what I got. I got
1: What's
0: this.
1: What's the Caucasian two-step? The white man's overbite?
8: Yeah, I got that too.
7: Afternoons with DeMarco and Travis rolls on. Back to the guys.

0: Texan. Come on. He literally said, like, we're Texan.
1: No idea. I don't think about much.
2: You're Austin Reeves.
0: I'm excited.
1: I love
2: that. By the way, that's not a bad wave. That's

0: It's at Dodger game, right?
1: Yeah.
0: Where's the seats?
1: They're good.
0: The good seats? Whose tickets are we talking about?
1: We'll talk about it later.
0: Is it them seats?
1: Mm-hmm.
0: Oh, my God. Hold on. Let me make a phone call. Hold on a minute.
2: Mm-hmm. Ooh, someone got tickets.
0: That guy's seats? Mm-hmm. Okay.
3: You going to the game?
0: Let me make a phone call.
2: Nice.
0: Hold on a minute.
1: Just saying. Yeah.
0: Might be 999 time.
1: Yeah.
0: Let's go. Oh, funny.
1: You a George Benson guy?
0: I am.
1: This is one of the few songs I know. My dad loved George Benson.
0: Yeah.
1: Yeah.
0: Saw him once.
1: In a concert?
0: It was a little private club.
1: Oh, that's fun.
0: He didn't sing. He just played guitar.
1: Oh, okay.
0: And he is really, really talented. I think something was wrong with his voice.
1: Did someone else sing or he just played music?
0: No, he just played guitar.
1: Okay.
0: He played this. He played all his stuff. But I think something was wrong with his voice. Great time.
1: Yeah.
0: Yeah. It's awesome.
1: Yeah.
0: Love George Benson. I remember the album cover.
1: Like somebody that, like, if he's just playing guitar, like somebody like, hey, man, I need you to sing tonight. Not in front of you. Yeah. Like, no,
0: right.
1: no chance. No how. No way.
0: Hell no.
1: Yeah,
0: no.
1: I'm not doing that.
0: Yes.
1: I'll just play tambourine in the back. I'll just kind of knock it out.
0: I still have that album.
1: Yeah.
0: The record.
1: It's weird. Like sometimes you just remember the randomest thing. I remember buying my dad a George Benson cassette for like Father's Day or his birthday or something that. Just really, really random.
3: Do you guys still have like some of your like vinyls or CD tapes?
1: We got CDs in the garage somewhere.
0: Okay. I got a bunch of CDs.
1: Yeah.
0: I still have some tapes, not all of them.
1: Cassettes?
0: Cassette tapes.
1: Do you really?
0: I mean, you bought so many, I can't throw these away.
1: Oh, watch me.
0: Really? Oh,
1: yeah.
0: But the foldouts and all that stuff, you can't get those anywhere.
1: No, I an album cover and the notes inside was always super fun to look at, but like the cassette notes, even as a teenager, they were so small you couldn't even read it.
0: That's true.
2: I have a question.
0: Yeah.
2: Do you guys have any like air checks or anything like that in cassettes or like
1: of me?
2: Yeah.
0: No, I have.
1: I think I do.
0: You do?
1: I think I do.
0: You want to play them?
1: Do me a favor.
2: Uh-huh.
1: Send me a text tomorrow morning around 11 o'clock.
2: Okay, I will.
1: And I'll go look and see because if I have them, I know where they would be. And if I don't, if they're not there, then I either don't have them or I have no clue where they might be.
2: So when I was in broadcasting school, you know, you have to do all these things.
1: Yeah.
2: So I went to my mom's and I was cleaning and I was like, what the bleep are all these blank CDs? Like, you know, like that big case that you would get, that long one. And it's like Air Check from Audio 8-Ball, A-Check from KSAK, you know? And I'm like, oh, these are probably so bad.
0: Wow.
2: I was like, I don't.
0: You should play those.
1: Everybody's bad when they start. That's the whole
2: like
1: point.
2: It was like my college days. Yeah. I was like, ooh,
0: wow.
2: No.
0: Wow.
1: Yeah.
0: I got old
2: crazy.
0: VHS tapes.
1: Well, you were on TV a lot.
0: Just games or just stuff. Remember Under the Helmet?
1: Oh, sure.
0: Yeah, I got a few of those.
1: Oh, do you really?
0: I had the worst Under the Helmet ever.
1: Go on.
0: You could not do it today.
1: Oh.
0: Yeah, you could not do what we did, what they had me do
1: today.
0: Yeah, we'd get thrown off. You'd get canceled.
1: Yeah.
0: Yeah, yeah.
1: Were you ever mic'd up for the NFL Films?
0: Oh, yeah.
1: Yeah?
0: Yeah, a lot of beeping.
1: Yeah, would you tell your teammates and your opponents, like, yo, man, I've got a mic?
0: Again, yes, I did, but that's the wrong thing.
1: Yeah.
0: Yeah. When they knew I was mic'd, they would say, like, some of the most god awful stuff. Yeah. Oh, my God. Like stuff that you can't do now.
1: That's great. All right, what do you got for us, D?
3: All right, so the game last night between the San Antonio Spurs and the Minnesota Timberwolves. Victor Wembanyama looked good once again with 27 points and 17 rebounds. So this is going to be a strong take right here. If the San Antonio Spurs advance and they face the Oklahoma City Thunder.
0: Don't do it.
3: I think the Spurs would beat them.
1: Do you really?
3: I think so.
1: Because of what you've seen in the postseason or because they had so much success against them during the regular season?
3: What we saw in the regular season, the San Antonio Spurs were actually able to carry that over into the playoffs. Now Minnesota is playing them tough. They got to go into Minnesota, Anthony Edwards, and see what kind of game he's going to, you know, to do. But the Timberwolves had no response against what the San Antonio Spurs are doing, and they found a counter to how the Timberwolves had success early on against Wemby. But just, I feel like, I got to be able to see a little bit of glimpse of Chet Holmgren and Isaiah Hartenstein.
0: Mm.
3: Two good big men, but Wemby is just a different breed. Their role players actually excel. There's no drop off. Like, there's games where De'Aaron Fox is going to the bench and Dylan Harper is just plugging in. There's no drop off. They match as far as what Oklahoma City can do.
1: I'm really excited for what I think we're. And it's weird to say it because this is nothing but bad news for the Lakers. This is nothing but bad news for the Lakers. We're about to enter the Wembanyama era, and no one's going to... I'm not saying he's going to rip off 8 titles in a row, because that just doesn't happen, but everything is going to go through him for a very, very long time.
0: I'm with you. This sounds so weird. From a Lakers perspective, I think I would rather face Wemby than OKC, because they're so young and loaded. Okay. Wemby's one guy. I know he's transcendent, but he's...
1: They're
0: one
1: good,
0: guy.
1: But they're a good team.
0: They are very good.
1: He was just saying, they got a lot of... And by the way, he's just getting started.
0: He's just getting started. He's going to thicken up. He's a literal giant. And this is what I like about Wemby. He's mean. He's not a nice, passive guy.
1: No.
0: Yeah.
1: No.
0: He's real.
1: He's got edge. He'll throw an elbow.
0: He'll throw an elbow. I'm glad you said what you said. I did get the feeling that San Antonio broke Minnesota.
3: Yeah,
0: broke their will with that one.
3: I think so, man. And like I said, it all depends on how Minnesota is going to respond. As you know, besides Anthony Edwards, are they going to get another production game out of Naz Reid? Are they going to get Julius Randle actually get it going offensively? Julius Randle is one of those who's very up and down, man. You have one good game, and they thought they had an answer by matching up against Wemby, putting a little bit more size, a little bit more toughness. That didn't work.
1: Games are very different. I'm not comparing their games. I'm comparing what potentially could happen to. Julius Randle is a good example of this. A guy that has moments where you're like, that guy's awesome. And you pay him a lot of money, and then there are days like, hey, man, why were you so bad tonight? Like, Austin Reed, just those guys. Like, and again, their games aren't similar at all, but just one of those, I got to have that guy. That guy's awesome. And then like, hey, where'd you go, dude?
0: Mm-hmm.
1: Like, Julius Randle is the best player on the court occasionally, and then there are nights where, I can't play him anymore.
0: I don't pay you $35 for sometimes.
1: Right.
0: Yeah, pay you $35 for all the time.
3: And I think another interesting thing is because OKC is still without their, you know, their second best player in Jalen Williams. And San Antonio Spurs are, you know, they're healthy. That all their guys are playing. You mentioned, like, the Spurs, they only have Wemby. Nah, man. Like, De'Aaron Fox, again, he's been in there. He's done it before. And, I mean, I know he didn't make it past, you know, the second round. But still, the fact that he has playoff experience.
0: But my point is, take Wemby off San Antonio.
3: They had success. Honestly, they had success with them off the basketball court.
0: But they're far more beatable. Okay, I think OKC can win without SGA. Like, a lot. That's how deep they are.
3: So, in the game that the Spurs are missing Wemby, I know it's a Portland Trail, but they still found a way to win.
0: That's true.
1: And I'm not throwing any cold water on OKC. They're terrific, and they're deep, and they're multifaceted. They're well-coached. They compete. They play defense. They do all of these things. But... as those guys want to get paid, as those guys get a little older, the mix is going to change.
0: It'll change.
1: But the mix of Wembanyama is just Wembanyama.
0: He's going to get bigger. He's going to get better. Like AK said, this is the worst Wembanyama you're going to see.
1: Yep.
0: And he's really good already. Yep. One more thing about OKC. I don't think we've seen the best of them yet.
1: I think that's true, too.
0: I think they've been on cruise control for 2 rounds.
3: That's the scary part because they didn't – they beat the Lakers that, you know, they had no chance in that series when you really go back
0: casually
3: and watch.
0: Casually beat the Lakers.
3: That casually. Yeah. But they didn't play that well.
0: That's
3: like,
0: what
3: as
0: I mean.
3: As much as
0: right.
3: they defended really, really well against SGA, like you bring it up, like the others play well, but the San Antonio Spurs, they have that.
0: Yeah.
3: Like Stephon Castle is really good.
0: Like him.
3: Devin Vassell is playing well. Dylan Harper, a rookie, he's taking a leap. Like they got guys on their bench as well. So that's why I feel like this series is going to be really, really interesting if they find a way to beat Minnesota. This Western Conference Finals is going to be good.
0: You talked about the East yesterday, right?
3: I talked about the East yesterday.
0: You did.
3: The Detroit Pistons got the Cleveland Cavaliers.
0: No way the Cavs went on the road.
3: No, they have not. Yeah, 0-5.
1: Yeah. That's weird.
0: Well, pressure's on Detroit.
1: Yeah.
0: Because you're going back 2-2 for a game 5. That is a scary situation because if you lose, you got to go there.
1: Yeah.
0: You know what I mean?
1: Yeah. We all agree Cleveland's a good team. I don't know if they're a great team, but they're a good team. You'd think you'd win one road game.
0: 0-5.
1: Yeah,
0: they're the most helter-skelter team.
1: Knicks
0: in
1: going
0: the
1: to the finals?
3: I think so.
1: Yeah.
3: I think so.
1: Yeah.
0: Get ready for Spike Lee, front and center.
1: A lot of Ben Stiller, a lot of John McEnroe.
0: Yes.
1: Yeah.
3: If the Knicks don't make it to the finals, should they like just blow it up or like try to do something different? Because it's
0: if they don't make it,
3: this is another year where they try to run it back with them with Mikal Bridges, OG Anunoby, Jalen Brunson, Karl-Anthony Towns.
0: If they don't
3: make it to the finals.
0: Here comes LeBron.
3: They got to try something different.
1: I really think that's the hardest thing as a general manager,
0: yeah,
1: to figure out, like, are we close or is this our ceiling? Like, is there another step that we can take? Can we be yet? If we
0: They're
1: tweak
0: close.
1: Around the edge,
0: yeah,
1: can we get to that last step? Or is your point like, hey, man, this is as far as we can go. We have to try something different. Like,
0: they're close. They unlocked the whole cat as the point center.
1: Yeah.
0: That changed everything.
1: Think about the Clippers, the Lob City Clippers. They just kind of were ceilinged out at that point. Like, they were kind of a second-round team. Like, but they were really fun. They were really interesting to watch. Hey, man, oh, they'll be better. No, they're really not. Hey, we're gonna add. No, nah, this is kind of the seed. Like, at some point, you can say, "Are we one of the? We're a top four seed. We go into the second round of the play. Okay, it ends here for you every time. You're just gonna keep doing this. At some point, you got to try something different. That's the hard part.
3: I will say, I do believe the Pistons are gonna come out of the Eastern Conference.
0: Okay.
3: I think the Knicks are likely gonna make it to the finals, but my mind is telling me, and my heart is telling me,
2: you've been on that Pistons.
3: Yes.
2: Yeah, you have. What do you think, DeMarco?
0: I think you got problems with the Knicks.
2: I think the Knicks are coming.
0: I'm not even sure if you're going to beat Cleveland. We'll see what happens in game five.
1: The Knicks are just chilling, too.
0: Resting.
2: Yeah, they're resting.
0: And
2: they
0: figured things out.
1: Yeah.
0: Yep.
1: Yeah.
0: Not sure. We'll see. That's a good one, though. But I think you're going to see Detroit hit a whole different gear when they get to the Western Conference Finals. You'll see the OKC Thunder.
1: Yeah.
0: They're going to hit a whole new gear. You'll see a whole new basketball team from what we saw.
1: Who did they play in the first round again?
3: They played Phoenix.
1: Phoenix. They
0: barely wiped their nose.
1: Phoenix couldn't. If they played 10 games, Phoenix might beat them once.
0: Mm.
1: If they played the Lakers 10 times, the Lakers might beat them 1.5 times.
0: Maybe twice. Yeah.
1: They know that San Antonio, if they play them 10 times, San Antonio could win 3 or 4 of those.
0: Right,
1: and that's all that has
0: to
1: happen.
0: You'll bring the greatness out of them.
1: Right,
0: yeah.
1: So they're gonna be ready to go. All right, top athletes, big moments, talking about one night. That night, the OC Sports Awards, hosted by me, Travis Rogers, June 18th at Angel Stadium. Celebrate greatness and be part of one of Orange County's premier sports nights. Get your tickets right now at theocsportsawards.org. All right, here's what we're going to get into next.
0: Yeah.
1: A little tip or no tip. DeMarco and Travis, ESPN LA.
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0: Oh, tip, yeah, absolutely. I like to collect the cups.
1: Yeah, no, I'm out. 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
0: The food is?
1: Garbage food.

0: Right? There are occasional exceptions to the rule.
1: You're right.
0: But if they're willing to say you can eat as much of this as you want, what'd you say,
2: $14.99? $15.99.
1: What's on the menu again?
2: So, boneless wings.
0: Nuggets.
1: You can't mess.
2: Riblets.
1: Those. Can't really mess those
2: shrimp,
1: up.
0: Then you should go get it.
2: Fries and coleslaw.
1: You can't really mess up riblets and fries.
0: You should go get it.
2: You know what, though? I will say, the last time I went to an Applebee's, it was a very long time. The food wasn't, like, bad.
0: Look, Applebee's, Chili's, those places, they're perfectly fine. They're perfectly fine. Yeah. I just don't need to eat my weight in chicken nuggets and riblets.
1: I'm not sure how many servings
0: just sounds,
1: I have.
0: Just sounds really... too much.
1: One serving of riblets might be enough.
0: One plate of wings is enough.
1: That might be enough.
0: Yeah,
1: you're right.
0: Yeah.
2: You know what? When you broke, $15.99, slap.
0: You should go get it.
2: You know? Just saying.
3: Hey, I respect the Chili's $10.99 meal.
0: It's fine.
1: What's the $10.99 meal?
2: Oh, that one's good, too.
3: It's like a burger. You get some chips and salsa and a drink. And then fries. Yeah.
1: A drink or a drink?
0: A Coke.
2: No,
0: a Coke.
2: Like a Coke.
0: Yeah.
2: All right. I don't know if
0: they
2: you guys...
0: give you that Coke in that mug, too.
1: Oh, yeah.
0: Especially, I think... I don't know if all of them, but I know they used to have the big glass mug.
1: The big, tall one.
0: The heavy glass with the real cold.
1: Oh, yeah.
0: And I think they go plastic now.
1: You ever drink beer out of a stein?
0: Yeah.
1: I wish that was a thing.
0: Like, yeah. It, yeah.
1: Yeah. Cuckoo. Yeah.
0: It's fun.
3: Stein.
0: It's fun.
3: I have to ask.
0: The little.
1: It's a big mug that has a lid.
0: Okay. It's got the metal lid on top of the glass.
3: Yeah. Okay.
0: It's got like your thumb.
2: You have to like pull
0: loaded.
2: It.
0: Yeah.
3: I know.
0: You go for the sip, you go boop. Pour it down, set it down, drop the lid.
1: If you ever wanted to feel like a Viking king,
0: there you go.
3: Okay.
0: Yeah. And have a turkey
1: more
0: leg
1: mead.
0: In the other.
1: More mead.
2: More mead.
0: Mead.
2: All right, moving on. I don't know if you guys saw this movie. I actually tried to watch it over the weekend and I fell asleep. The Rip, which is the Two Miami Date. Okay, so with Matt Damon and Ben Affleck. So Two Miami Date officers are suing Matt Damon and Ben Affleck and their production company over the Netflix movie. The cops claim the movie it's about crack narcotics after stealing cartel money, uses too many details from a real 2016 drug bust that people now think that they are dirty cops in real life. So Damon and Ben Affleck's side obviously are saying, hey, it is a fictional story and it's clearly labeled that way. So tip or no tip, being mad about the movie and talking about it is actually giving the movie more publicity, hence putting more eyes on you.
1: I'll take the tip on that.
2: They're talking about it, so it's like...
1: It wasn't really well received, right?
0: The movie. Wasn't a very good movie.
2: It was not a good movie.
0: It was okay at best.
1: But if you passed on it and now you heard this, you may go back and watch it.
0: Yeah, maybe.
1: Yeah.
0: Maybe. I don't know. This is just me. Maybe people, if I'm going to see something, I'm going to see it. If I don't see it when I want to see it, I'll never see it. Like, you know what I mean?
1: Okay.
0: Like
1: challenge. Blair Witch Project.
0: Yeah.
1: Remember all the hype around that?
0: I do.
1: You thought it was real, so you had to see it.
0: It's a great example. You know why?
1: Yeah.
0: I never saw
1: you
0: it.
1: You never saw it? Really?
2: Don't need to.
0: I know what it is.
1: Yeah, yeah.
0: I know it was like shot like really kind of sketchy and all that thing.
1: Found footage.
0: Yeah. And it wasn't. It was a movie that was produced and everything else. But like, no, that's perfect. Like, no. I'm going to see it, I'm going to see it. Now, maybe 20 years later, flipping around on HBO or something, like, oh, I'll give it a shot. But I'm not going to they're squawking about it, so now I'm going to... Nah.
1: Okay. Nah. Remember The Crow?
0: Yeah, that's where that guy died, right?
1: And that's what... it was a good movie, but that drove more people to it. So, yeah, controversy sells.
0: Yeah.
2: Yeah, I knocked me out. I'm like, I found something that put me to sleep real quick.
1: Yeah,
0: it was like a double cross on a double cross on a double cross, and I'm like, I can't keep up.
1: We're watching two friends play cops and robbers.
0: Yeah, yeah, I can't keep up with the quadruple cross.
2: Even DeAndre's like, no.
0: Did you see it,
3: Dee? I did see it. Very okay.
0: Yeah, at best.
2: Very mid.
0: Too loud, too.
1: Yes.
0: Like, this old man take here. But like, there was a machine gun fight every 30 seconds.
1: I like that.
0: It's come on, man.
1: That's what kept me interested.
0: Yeah.
2: All right. So FIFA announced a stack lineup for the World Cup opening ceremony here in LA next month at SoFi Stadium. It includes Katy Perry, Future, Lisa from Blackpink, and many more. And they're all set to perform before Team USA opens the tournament against Paraguay. Tip or no tip, they should have brought more LA-based artists.
1: Ooh. You know, I think I'll go no tip because the World Cup is a global event. So I'm thinking global superstars.
2: Okay.
1: Yeah.
0: I'm with you. Yeah. This is, it may be in our backyard and it may be something that, you know, because it's like North America is hosting this, right? It's Canada, the U.S., and Mexico are all like the triple header of hosts. This is for the world. You know, if you want an Asian artist, a South American artist, an American artist, a European artist, like hit an African artist, like hit,
1: yeah,
0: hit the seven continents and have that be the show.
1: I'm not sure if the game would actually work. For World Cup.
3: Yeah, absolutely not.
2: Are
0: you going to try to go to any of those?
1: So my family keeps asking.
0: Take the price out of it. Assume you somehow, some way, you find some tickets that are expensive, but not prohibitively so.
1: Yes. For the World Cup?
0: Yeah.
1: Absolutely.
0: Does it matter who plays?
1: Not really.
0: Me neither.
1: I just want to go experience
0: Me
1: it.
0: Too.
1: Yeah.
0: Me too. We
2: Seems
0: talked about
2: fun.
0: This. Like, I have... Every time I go to watch soccer, whether it's LAFC or whatever, I always have a good time, but I'm not like a soccer guy.
2: Yeah.
0: I would love to see a World Cup match.
1: Yeah, it'd be fun.
0: But I'm not paying thousands of dollars to
1: do it. No.
2: If anybody wants to invite the crew, you know, we are welcome to receive.
1: Yeah. Laura, can I throw a tip or no tip at the group?
2: Yeah, please do.
0: Chamberlain.
3: Bill Russell.
1: I knew it was coming. I'm waiting. I just saw this. Bill Belichick was being interviewed. He made a good suggestion. He says that maybe the NFL should change the name of the Lombardi Trophy to the Tom Brady Trophy because no one's won more than him. So, tip or no tip, you would accept the Tom Brady Trophy as the ultimate prize in the NFL.
0: You want me to go first?
1: Yes.
0: Tip. Yeah, look, Lucas was in here a second ago. Lucas from the social media guys. And we kind of grilled him a little bit when he came in here. Like, do you know who it is? He's like, yeah, I think so. He's a quarterback, right? We're like, nope. He's like, I know he's a former player.
1: Nope.
0: Is he still alive?
1: Nope.
0: Like, the point is like, there. And I'm not putting Lucas on the spot.
1: No, that's what we're...
0: The point is that there's a generation of people who have no idea who
1: Vince
0: Lombardi is.
1: They don't know the story or anything.
0: I know who Vince Lombardi is because I do this for a living.
1: Yeah.
0: I never saw Vince Lombardi coach a game.
1: Yeah.
0: What do I know? I just know that he was the guy that coached the Packers for a million years. And they're really good in the 60s.
1: Right.
0: That's what I know. That's all I really know about the guy. I know Tom Brady. Lucas knows Tom Brady.
1: He lit up when we said Tom Brady.
0: Yeah,
1: that
0: tip.
1: Makes sense. He's
0: seven
1: got
0: Super
1: seven
0: Bowls.
1: Super Bowls.
0: Why not? Now, now the argument could be he might be a little young for something like that.
1: Okay.
0: Like maybe you wait a little bit, but if we're going to do it, do it.
1: Why not do it?
0: Yeah.
1: Yeah.
0: What about you guys?
2: I'll go tip.
1: Yeah.
2: Yeah.
1: Why not?
2: Like, I actually, again, know why the Lombardi Trophy is the Lombardi Trophy, but that's... Because I have uncles that were huge football fans, X, Y, and Z. But I can see the generation that, like Lucas, like, I don't know who that is, but I know who Tom Brady is.
1: Yep.
2: It makes sense. Now, would you be willing to do it for other sports if that were to come about?
1: The Larry O, who would you replace Larry O'Brien with? Who is...
0: I'm not even
1: LeBron?
0: Kidding. The Bill Russell Trophy.
1: The Bill Russell Trophy.
3: I think there is a Bill Russell Trophy. Don't quote me on that. I got to look it up. But I believe it's for Eastern Conference Finals winners.
0: It's something like that.
3: Yeah.
0: And
1: I could update it. Yeah.
0: I think you could update it.
1: You could update
0: it. You could change it every 25, 30, 40, 50 years. It's a, you know, and I get that maybe somebody in Larry O'Brien's family might not like that, but okay, they'll get over it.
1: Yeah.
0: You know?
1: I think Wisconsin might be mad if you change the name of the trophy.
0: They'll get over it.
3: I was wrong. The Bill Russell Trophy is for the Finals MVP.
1: Okay, there you go.
0: But
1: thank you.
0: That works for me, too, I don't mind putting... Again, you could have it be the Magic Johnson Award, the Larry Bird Award, the Michael Jordan Award, like, eventually, the LeBron James Award, the whatever, like, change it up.
1: Something that resonates.
0: Yeah.
1: Makes sense.
0: Yeah. I know they changed the baseball. I think the Hank Aaron Award goes to somebody that does something as opposed to just, you know, from a million years ago. Like, put some modern names on this.
1: We're going to get a seal here, and we're going to get a seal here. We're going to run the ball in the alley. That's Vince Lombardi.
0: I remember that. And he had the little, was it a cigar that he would chomp? Is it a cigarette?
1: Nah, Vince just had the glasses and the hat.
0: He didn't have a cigar?
1: Nah, not the cigar.
0: Okay, I'm mixing it. See, even I don't know. All right, we'll get into a little bit of baseball, a little bit of the Dodgers again and what's going on with them, because I do think that they're missing one very important thing. That's coming up next. It's DeMarco and Travis, ESPN LA.
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5: 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When you're on a business trip, you know what goes completely off the rails? Your workout routine, especially when you book a hotel that doesn't have a gym. Then you have to squeeze in between